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2: A feud between two Ohio Republican members of Congress boils over.
3: Calling the past 2 years pure hell for his family, Ohio Senator Republican Bernie Moreno on X, issuing a blistering statement targeting his former son-in-law and current U.S. Rep. Max Miller, saying the congressman is unfit for office and should seek professional help. The conflict stems from the high-profile marriage, divorce, and custody battle between Miller and Emily Moreno, who's accused Miller of abuse, something Miller's denied. The congressman also responding on X to his former father-in-law, accusing Moreno of hiding from his own media circus and calling this all political. Miller is up for re-election this fall. Jeff Manasso, Fox News.
2: The House Ethics Committee is recommending the House censure North Carolina Republican Chuck Edwards after it found Edwards engaged in persistent, unprofessional, and inappropriate conduct toward two young female aides in his congressional office. Edwards has denied any of his conduct was intended as sexual or romantic in nature, but the committee said his behavior would leave a reasonable observer to interpret it as such. Canada's second largest airline says a brief strike has ended.
4: Canada's WestJet says it has reached a tentative agreement with flight attendants. WestJet is a major carrier between the U.S. and Canada. It canceled hundreds of flights over the weekend after the flight attendants walked off the job Sunday during the busy vacation season. The Canadian Union of Public Employees represents 4,400 flight attendants at WestJet. Reuters says the dispute was over pay. Flight attendants wanted to be paid from the time they check in until they clock out, not just for when the plane is flying. WestJet did not disclose details of the tentative agreement, which will go to a ratification vote.
2: Fox's Jenny Casola. I'm Lisa Lacerra. This is Fox News.
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1: News. I'm John Saucier. President Trump says the United States and Iran have begun a new round of peace talks after he called off massive strikes against the country over the weekend.
2: This is the last chance. This is not something that, if it doesn't happen, this is the last chance for them to sign a good document.
1: More than two dozen Democratic states filing lawsuit against the Trump administration over new tariffs imposed on 60 U.S. trade partners. Arizona Attorney General Chris Mays says the president does not have the right to impose tariffs, arguing only Congress has that authority.
3: Every court, including the United States Supreme Court, has agreed that the president does not have the authority to unilaterally impose tariffs.
1: The administration says tariffs are a way to combat forced labor and global supply chains. America's listening to Fox News.
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7: To the left of Kennesaw on a map, if that helps.
8: To the left of Kennesaw, okay.
7: Would that be west of Kennesaw you're trying to tell me?
9: This way I'm pointing.
8: So. Okay, this way that I'm pointing.
10: I guess east and west is very difficult for people these days. It's to the left of Kennesaw.
8: Have you ever...
10: You mean to the west?
8: Yeah. Have you ever looked at a map before? Caw, man. It's to the left of Kennesaw.
10: Can't tell you how many times I've said that to my wife. Just go south on 400, yeah. Exit, and head east. And she's like, what do you mean?
9: Exactly. Tell her to turn right next time.
8: That's right.
9: And right, she'll know exactly.
10: No, that would not be to the right when you're heading south.
8: No. Fine, just let it go. I won't embarrass him anymore, man. It's not time to pile on the child. You know? Sorry, man. You'll get it. You'll get it. You'll get it. It's fine. Go home, tell your daddy.
10: I turned right like you said.
8: No.
10: No, you didn't.
8: But, yeah, go home and tell your daddy you don't know how to read that. And then tell me how to change a tire. And he's going to feel like the biggest disappointment ever.
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10: Start off every conversation with, where do your rights come from?
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10: And that is that moment where if your response is anything other than God, then you do not understand the foundational element, the founding of this country, that your free will was given to you, was ordained by God for you to have self-determination. The minute they say government or the law or anything along those lines, that's where I'm like, first off, you're wrong. Second off, here's where we have a mentality difference. And that's government, law, all corruptible.
8: That's right. God, not.
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0: And in the eyes of the American public, that's Trump's fault. That's what it is. Dear Dr. Queso, how might we get young men re-engaged in politics in the culture war? I'm a 24-year-old anti-communist dude, and I'm tired of seeing pathetic, complacent bums with no drive to accomplish anything. His name is Trent. Well, some of your friends are going to be losers. Some of the people you know are going to be losers. There's always going to be a certain percentage of losers in this life. Now, there's more to that. Since the American economy has been handed to foreigners over the years, what you've done is, what the government has done is they've sucked a lot of the motivation out of young men. If you're a young American man, you have really, in a lot of different sectors, not all of them, but in a lot of different sectors, you have been cut out of the corporate world. The opportunities don't exist for you anymore. Remember that statistic? 40% of post-COVID jobs went to foreigners. But America was handed to foreigners. That's why Mark Wayne Mullen needs to stop with this crap.
1: If we're looking to grow our economy, then we need to look at making more permanent solutions on this and getting the employers involved in the system. In order to do that, though, that takes coordination between labor. Our unions still have a say in this, guys. We got to get labor involved. We got to get industry involved. And we got to fill out where the holes are created, because this narrative that it steals American jobs is true in some industries. It's not true for all industries. And we need to pay attention and be sensitive to that as we move forward, because it is America first.
0: It is true in all industries. One more segment. Hang on.
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0: Jesse Kelly here. 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
5: President Trump recently announcing a fast-track program and new job opportunities by streaming CDL licensing for veterans.
6: Any American who has driven a heavy truck for our military will automatically be eligible for a commercial driver's license. and it's good-paying jobs, too.
5: The Freedom Haulers Initiative, in cooperation with the Departments of Transportation and Veterans Affairs, waives the CDL road skills test, allowing veterans to avoid duplicating training they've received in the military. Some veterans may also qualify for a waiver of the written knowledge test, and veterans without heavy truck experience will also be fast-tracked with expedited training. The president saying so far that 34 states have joined the Freedom Haulers program that he says will also improve highway safety by removing illegal immigrant truckers from America's roadways. That's Fox Wheels. I'm Jeff Manasso, Fox News.
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9: Yeah, because we don't know what you're pleading the fifth to.
8: Right? What is the part to plead to?
9: And that's what I'm saying. That's what I was actually trying to say. Like, you don't even have something that you need to plead the fifth to because there's no crime.
8: I gave the example earlier. If Tug Cowart had run, let's say, a Ponzi scheme and was federally prosecuted, if he went in front of any sort of congressional hearing and was asked about that Ponzi scheme, he cannot plead the fifth. If he received a presidential pardon for it, he has to be forthcoming with the information that pardon applied to. So he is actually in a situation where he's pleading the fifth. So it causes a conundrum of like, what was your pardon for?
9: Yeah, what are you pleading the fifth for if there's no crime?
8: If there's no crime, if your pardon is so large that you would be compelled to talk about whatever they're asking, but you are basically acting like your pardon doesn't apply to any of it because you're pleading the fifth.
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1: Oh, hot damn, back in action on a big Monday episode of Fox Across America with Jimmy Failla. A back and forth between Donald Trump and Iran that doesn't look like it's going to get solved anytime soon. The WNBA is apparently fighting to let dudes in the league. I don't know how that's going to work out. And it is, of course, today's the Major League Baseball trade deadline. And I have a crew here that I've been trying to trade in the production booth for about 2 hours. No takers. Hopefully you can help me get through this one. 888-788-9910, the phone number. Gianna Caldwell is going to be on the show. Aaron Berg is going to be here as well. And we will get your calls, texts, tweets, carrier pigeons. You know the deal. You could be a Republican on the show, Democrat, Libertarian, Independent. Just don't be a bang. Happy Monday to you listening across the country and around the world. I am warning you, I was off the road this weekend. I did my Saturday night TV show, and I spent Sunday with Jenny Failla.
2: This could be a problem.
1: It was not, it's basically a fancy way of saying you are the first sober people I've spoken to in about 72 hours. We had a mess of a weekend.
3: Fat, drunk, and stupid is no way to go through life, sir.
1: Well, fat, drunk, and stupid is exactly how we went through the weekend. And now I'm back here to convincingly play an adult for a couple of hours. The good news is the world, the news, it's a much bigger mess than I am, okay? If you're following the Iran deal, okay, Trump saying last night in Air Force One, a deal is imminent. He tweeted a little bit later this morning that you can't take these people seriously. They say one thing, they do another. This has been Iran's MO for as long as there has been in Iran. It was Donald Trump who famously said when he was running for president in 2016, Iran has never won a war, but they've never lost a negotiation because they just frustrate you. And right now they're probably getting fortified by China or Russia or someone else giving them, you know, just enough military means to prolong this thing because the calculus remains the same. This is a conversation I was having with you in May, in June. You know, the whole Iran thinks they're going to get a better deal the closer we get to the midterms.
2: Wrong.
1: Okay, well, maybe, but we're a lot closer to the midterms than we were back in May or June when we were having this conversation. It is August the 3rd right now. Okay, and the attempt to slow this thing and put pressure on our economy seems real. You know, the stock market went up today because people got out of bed to news that they were about to make a deal. That didn't happen. But thankfully, we got this tremendous news out of the manufacturing sector anyway, that we got our highest resurgence in manufacturing for any quarter since 2022.
4: Well, we're moving on now. We're moving on now.
1: But the reason that's happening, the reason that's a thing, is the Trump tax cuts obviously boosted economic activity. The tariffs might have helped out a little bit along the way. I know the jury's out on that. But the fact remains the economy is in really good shape. And if you get the boot of, I don't know what you're calling it, but the price of gas under control. I mean, listen, I was in California. They don't even put the prices on the pump in California. They just show pictures of the sex act you're going to have to perform on the clerk to pay for a gallon.
5: What the hell did you just say?
1: Hey, can you fill it up on handy? You know, it's crazy. But let me give you the manufacturing news. This is CNBC this morning. This is clip 22.
6: We look at manufacturing. These are fresh July reads from the ISM on manufacturing. Comes in much better than expected. 55.6. That would be the best read in over 4 years since May of 22.
1: So that is the best read since May of 22. Say it again.
4: Well, we're moving on now. We're moving on now.
1: I bring it up. Why? Because everybody out there right now, as we approach the midterms, and that's exactly where this thing's going to go. The minute Labor Day comes and goes, you are just in full election mode, all election, all the time. Okay, they had me cover this on America's Newsroom this morning. The rise of Democrat socialism, at least in the wing of their party that's accepting it, has a lot of momentum because that's where the fundraising's coming from. And if the Republicans could actually get Iran out of the way and focus on the economic gains this country has made through capitalism, they could save the Democratic Party from itself by just flat out crushing these socialists in the midterms. But if you know, November comes and goes. Gas is still hovering around $4.40 a gallon in parts of the country. Okay, the socialists are going to have a really good argument to make about affordability, because there's a lot of people out there that can't pay for stuff right now, because an economy that would otherwise be roaring, it's doing well enough, but it's being held back by Iran. So here is Trump. I just want to play you this really quick, because I think I understand what's happening now. Clip one.
2: We had an attack that would be the biggest attack since World War II, and it would have been disastrous. And they didn't want us to do it. And frankly, Saudi Arabia didn't want it either. They thought that the deal is imminent.
1: Trump was saying essentially that we were going to get a World War II Manhattan Project level attack on Iran over the weekend. The Saudis talked him out of it. And it seems like they talked him out of it to the benefit of Iran, but not necessarily the benefit of America, because the truth is Iran is openly saying that we're not even in negotiations with America right now. So in a roundabout way, they are kind of embarrassing Trump on the world stage, you know, because if people have seen him, I mean, how many times have I told you? Iran shoots something at us, and then you see a Trump tweet, Iran desperately wants to make a deal. They're begging. They want to make a deal so bad. Yeah, they're begging by shooting missiles at our installations over there, you know, attacking ships in the region, trying to maintain control of the strait. They're not begging. This is a reality. And, you know, Trump has a way of framing things. But what I'm trying to say is he's not controlling the message, because the rest of the world now sees a very indecisive America. Yeah, he's repeating the same thing. They can't have a nuclear bomb. They can't have a nuclear bomb. We're not going to let them have a nuclear bomb. And that's good that they're not going to have a nuclear bomb. Okay, but I've been saying this for months on the show. If Iran's not going to have a nuclear bomb, but Americans are going to be dragged through $4 gas prices for another 6 months, most Americans would rather let Iran have their frickin' nuclear bomb than pay $100 for a tank of gas.
5: He's a lousy dad, but he's right.
1: So I feel, as someone who's been watching this covering it day in and day out, we're getting down. You know, I know I said today is the Major League Baseball trade deadline. Pretty soon they're going to be covering the Iran deadline. Like, I don't think this can go on like this for another month or two and benefit Trump in any way, shape, or form. I think it helps the Democrats dramatically in the midterms. And I think the reality is Iran has demonstrated over and over and over again, this is not a serious negotiation. Okay, we had a memorandum of understanding that lasted about as long as a goldfish you win at the carnival. You know, you bring home the goldfish, kids all excited. Next thing you know, you're telling them a story about how lucky he wanted to go be with his family. So he swam back home into the sea. You know, we've all seen that scam. Okay, but the memorandum of understanding, that went nowhere. We were told there was a peripheral framework to a deal. Oh, goody. Okay, except they went back to reneging and saying they're not negotiating with us, which means we're probably only a few weeks away or days away from shooting at them again. And I think the longer this goes on, I think the worse it looks for the president. I think the worse it looks for America. But I think bigger than that is the fact that you're paying for it. You know, the average person, you know, when they say like, oh, the economy is the number one issue in the midterms. Guys, it is the 1A, 1B, 1C, and 1D issue in the midterms. It's not only the number one issue, but again, by a margin of about 5-1, it's that much more important than everybody else, than everything else. You know, so the only thing that, you know, they have going for them right now is, yes, we have an upper hand militarily. You know, if we wanted to, you know, flip a switch and wipe them out tomorrow, we could. But the president has also signaled to the world he doesn't want to do that. Okay, he doesn't want a lot of people to die. And I think they're taking him at his word on that. I don't know, you know, that there's a way out of this. That's either a cut and run, or you just actually just have to drop the hammer. And maybe Trump's starting to wake up to that reality. I mean, if he's reading his own tweets, he's got to see it now, because he's tweeted a million times they're begging to make a deal. And we're on like our 6 months of begging. You know, if someone's begging to make a deal, okay, you make a deal if they're serious actors. You know, if somebody is getting fortified behind closed doors by China and Russia and then kind of slow rolling you with these fits and starts, then you get a little bit more of what we've watched over the last couple of months. So I think for Trump, there's a real deadline here, one way or the other, whether he realizes it or not, you know, is the question. And I saw this report come out today. It was on Mediaite, but I know it was on other media sites just the same. They're claiming that the Trump administration is out of ideas on Iran, and they're now just asking random military people, soldiers, for ideas of how they would punish them or get back at them.
7: Sell crazy someplace else. We're all stocked up here.
1: Yeah, I don't believe that's real. That's an anonymously sourced email that they're peddling to go, see, they don't even have a plan in Iran. They're so indecisive. Why did we get into this war in the first place? And I think that's the point I'm trying to make is Trump, the longer Iran goes on, the longer the runway is for the media and his political enemies to tell us this was an unnecessary war that had no plan from the get-go. And now we're looking stupid and you're paying for it. That is literally the only selling point the Democrats have heading into the midterms. There's nothing else. They can't talk to you about crime because they were against the ICE deportations. They want to abolish ICE. Some of them still, some of these nutbags. The lady running for governor in Wisconsin wants to defund the police. She's a maniac. She's been in and out of a mental health institution a couple of times. Yeah, great. Put her in power. What could go wrong? Okay, but the point is every national Democrat has been an embarrassment. Every one of their policies that are popular are socialist policies that, yes, in radical left districts might hold some appeal. But if you watch the weekend shows, mainstream Democrats were like, no, good God, we want nothing to do with socialism. Okay, they're still having that civil war within the party. The reason socialism is gaining ground is twofold. One, the Bernie wing of the party, they have the cash. Okay, they have the money. The DNC itself is broke. They're in debt. They finished the quarter with $0 in fundraising. So yes, there's going to be a lot of momentum for the socialists in terms of donor cash. But in terms of political capital, the only way they're going to get some if things continue to be unaffordable. Okay, and if someone sat down and just got Trump to look at Iran through the lens of politics, he might be able to do something a lot more productive, a lot quicker, if for no other reason. Then, yeah, obviously we have a stated nuclear goal, which is they can't have a nuclear weapon. We maintain the ability to ensure that's the case, whether we're there or not. We have the most powerful military in the history of the world. We have the ability to monitor them from space. Okay, we only knew they were reneging on the Obama deal because we were able to check that ourselves, okay?
8: I think he's got a point.
1: And it's not because they let us in. It's because we have that surveillance capability. We know where Pickaxe Mountain is. We know where the reserves are in Fordow. So the point is there's somebody talking to Trump right now who's making him look at this, I believe, through the lens that's really harming him politically. Because if you were to ask the average American again, can we lower the gas prices and jumpstart the economy? Or can we just drag it on with Iran and the gay Ayatollah till next Pride Month rolls around? The average American is going to tell Pride Month, you know, go screw. Okay, they'd rather bomb stuff and hang out and do everything else. But that's the biggest challenge right now is Iran is forcing his hand. I don't know if the people around him get it because it's like, yeah, we can wipe them out. We have all the missiles. We sunk most of their Navy. That's great. But I said this on Friday. If you're going to be the America First president, you've also got to make sure that in addition to bombing Iran back to the Stone Age, which does set them back like a month. Okay, you've got to make sure that socialists don't seize the means of production in our economy and destroy the whole frickin' place. So I don't know. You know, that Iran is going to make a good faith deal, or that the people in Oman or the people at Saudi Arabia that told Trump to pump the brakes were doing him a favor. But I do know he'd do himself a favor if he either wipes them out tomorrow or just packs the bag and leaves.
9: And I'm out here in the real world and I know what's right or wrong or bullshit.
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20: How are you pleading the fifth?
21: Because we don't know what you're pleading the fifth to. Right?
20: What is the part to plead to?
21: And that's what I'm saying. That's what I was actually trying to say. Like, you don't even have something that you need to plead the fifth to because there's no crime.
20: I gave the example earlier. If Tug Cowart had run, let's say, a Ponzi scheme and was federally prosecuted, if he went in front of any sort of congressional hearing and was asked about that Ponzi scheme, he cannot plead the fifth. If he received a presidential pardon for it, he has to be forthcoming with the information that pardon applied to. So he is actually in a situation where he's pleading the fifth. So it causes a conundrum of like, what was your pardon for?
21: Yeah, what are you pleading the fifth for if there's no crime?
20: If there's no crime, if your pardon is so large that you would be compelled to talk about whatever they're asking, but you are basically acting like your pardon doesn't apply to any of it because you're pleading the fifth.
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0: It's America with Jimmy Fallon. We're doing the damn thing in New York City. And then we are going on the road in 2 weeks. We'll be in San Antonio, Texas, August the 15th. We'll be in Rockford, Illinois, August the 22nd. Right now, standing by on the line, Glenn's out in San Bruno. I was just out his way about 2 weeks ago. What's happening, Glenn, in Daly City and San Bruno and all those other places out there by you?
1: Not much. We have great weather. Yeah. I have a metaphor for the Iran war.
0: Give it to me.
1: Iran is Lucy. The deal is the football. And Trump is Charlie Brown, who keeps trying to kick it because he's too enamored with the art of the deal.
0: It's pretty funny, but I almost think Iran has to be Pigpen because they have to cover their faces.
1: I don't know. Well,
0: but you're right.
1: Yeah, but they keep pulling that deal off the table. That's more like
0: It's very Lucy. No, it's accurate. Your metaphor holds. They're not serious about making a deal. Like, he either has to kill all of the folks running the place or just leave with some type of strategic enforcement mechanism from afar, because you're right. These are not a serious people. They're not. And they've done this in every negotiation for like 50 years. Do you think he's getting bad advice? Like, what do you think's going on? We're just speculating. I have no intel. As a matter of fact, you're going to laugh, Glenn. During the beginning of the show today, I was walking down the hall and I ran into Mike Pence, the former vice president. I don't know what he's doing here at Fox. Maybe he was on somebody else's TV show today. And I talked to Mike Pence for about 5 minutes, but he wanted to talk to me about comedy. I should have asked him if he knows anything about Iran.
1: Yeah.
0: What do you think's happening? Do you think
1: I just think that Trump thinks he can make a deal with anybody, but there's some people that are just too evil that say, hey, it's my way or kill me. It's in their religion, by the way.
0: Yeah.
1: The fifth caliphate cannot arise until there's total chaos and annihilation in the whole world.
0: Yeah. Wow. Well, I mean, it's crazy that is the reality for them. And if it's an us or them scenario, then I guess they gotta go. I don't know. I mean, I'm in New York City. It looks like Iran has already taken over where I am. It is such a mess here on the weekends. I just assume we already lost, but we're gonna work it out one Charlie Brown metaphor at a time. Glenn, good call. The great Glenn out in San Bruno, not far from Pacifica. It is so nice out there. Out there in California. Like, I don't love the way the state is run, but if you watched Fox News Saturday night this weekend, I devoted about 5 minutes to my monologue to shouting out Colleen, the Avis rent-a-car employee who saved our vacation. And I had a lot of nice things to say about the state of California. California really is like the prettiest state in the country. I mean, it's run by a bunch of nutbags. And you gotta hope a guy like Steve Hilton gets off the mat, gets the Republicans back into the win column out there, because it would really help California. You know, if they had a pro-business environment and they weren't chasing trillions of dollars of wealth out of the state. It's the best thing going on in America right now under the Trump administration is the foundation for like a decades-long economic resurgence is in place in this country right now. The manufacturing numbers are actually that good. The inflation is down. You know, the Fed didn't cut interest rates, but the fact remains, if the fall gets here and this Iran situation's out of the way, like, Trump will profoundly not only impact the midterms, but he'd be impacting the 2028 election just the same, because it always comes down to the economy. And if the economy is roaring, okay, it really won't matter who the Republicans nominate. Rubio, J.D. Vance, or they can go with my guy, Kanye West. I don't care. Just win the damn thing.
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4: Fox News. I'm Tom Graham. President Trump's latest tariff push is facing fresh legal challenges.
5: More than two dozen Democratic-led states are suing the Trump administration over tariffs imposed on 60 trading partners. The states filed the lawsuit at the U.S. Court of International Trade in New York, arguing the tariffs exceed President Trump's legal authority to impose taxes.
4: Fox's Jared Halpern there. The outbreak of Cyclospora has turned deadly. Fox's Jack Callahan.
6: Two people in Michigan have died, becoming the first known victims of the outbreak, which has afflicted people in 47 states. The Michigan Department of Health and Human Services said both patients had underlying health conditions that may have been worsened by the intestinal illness and dehydration.
4: In several instances, the parasitic illness has been linked to tainted lettuce from Mexico. 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
12: This way I'm pointing. So.
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13: I guess east and west is very difficult for people these days. It's to the left of Kennesaw.
11: Have you ever...
13: You mean to the west?
11: Yeah. Have you ever looked at a map before? Aw, man, it's to the left of Kennesaw.
13: Can't tell you how many times I've said that to my wife. Just go south on 400, yeah. Exit, and head east. And she's like, what do you mean?
12: Exactly. Tell them to turn right next time.
11: That's right. And right then she'll know exactly.
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11: 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I won't embarrass him anymore, man. It's not time to pile on the child. You know? Sorry, man. You'll get it. You'll get it. You'll get it. It's fine. Go home and tell your daddy.
13: I turned right like you said. No, you didn't.
11: But, yeah, go home and tell your daddy you don't know how to read that. And then tell me how to change a tire. And he's going to feel like the biggest disappointment ever.
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14: President Trump recently announcing a fast-track program and new job opportunities by streaming CDL licensing for veterans.
15: Any American who has driven a heavy truck for our military will automatically be eligible for a commercial driver's license. And it's good-paying jobs, too.
14: The Freedom Haulers Initiative, in cooperation with the Departments of Transportation and Veterans Affairs, waives the CDL road skills test, allowing veterans to avoid duplicating training they've received in the military. Some veterans may also qualify for a waiver of the written knowledge test. And veterans without heavy truck experience will also be fast-tracked with expedited training. The president saying so far that 34 states have joined the Freedom Haulers program that he says will also improve highway safety by removing illegal immigrant truckers from America's roadways. That's Fox Wheels. I'm Jeff Manasso, Fox News.
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1: What a time to be alive. We're like an hour away from the WNBA launching an all-trans team called the Chicago Bulls. And I got news for you. I'm going to bet on every one of those games because ain't nobody stopping the Bulls, man. If you're not following this story, let's give it some airtime here on Fox Across America because this is the dumbest thing I've ever seen. Okay, the WNBA, which, you know, by all accounts, they have a once-in-a-lifetime cash cow by the name of Caitlin Clark that's made them relevant. They sell about 80% more tickets at her games than they do everybody else's. Of course, there's this inner resentment against her because there's a lot of violent lesbians that don't like losing to a white girl who might not be one of them. And she gets beat up a lot. It's almost like legalized assault. Her protector, Sophie Cunningham, who of course is the subject of maybe the most viral meme in sports history, the pointing meme. Sophie Cunningham has been one of the only outspoken people in the league, I believe the only one, about whether biological men should compete against biological women. And of course, this has now morphed into side protests. The coach the other day wore a t-shirt about protecting trans kids and blah, blah, blah. Listen, you can be anti-men competing against women, but it doesn't make you anti-trans. It just makes you pro-fairness. Okay? No one's erasing them. No one's genociding them. You can go compete against the biology you were assigned at birth. And I base my entire answer, because I don't know anything. I don't get on the air and be like, hey, Mr. Smart here, I've got all the ins and outs for you. I base my own answer on Serena Williams. Serena Williams, the winningest female tennis player of all time, flat out admitted that she would get shut out in less than 5 minutes if she were to play a man. I don't mean the top-ranked man. She was talking about Andy Murray killing her. Watch, this is a clip. This is Serena Williams on Letterman.
2: For me, tennis and men's tennis and women's tennis are completely almost two separate sports. So I'm like, if I were to play Andy Murray, I would lose 6-0, 6-0 in 5 to 6 minutes, maybe 10 minutes, it's a completely different sport. The men are a lot faster and they serve harder, they hit harder. It's just a different game. And I

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1: Record, a high school kid. So you understand, there's nothing wrong with admitting that. That's just a statement of fact. We're all better at different things. Okay, but biological men, look at it through the lens of Rocky. Remember the movie Rocky III? Okay, if Mr. T changed his name to Mrs. T and decided he wanted to fight Adrian instead of Rocky?
2: That can't be good.
1: But it would be legal in the minds of the woke WNBA. Because they're doing the whole pretend there's no biological difference and anyone who's pointing it out is a transphobe and a bigot who wants attention. But it's psychotic stuff because you understand the WNBA was founded because they wanted to give women a forum where they could compete against other women. It's so much more like it's basically a Title IX league. Title IX, 50 plus years ago, was fought for and protested for so we could make sure girls had equal protection under the law and fairness in athletics. The WNBA, which stands as a testament to what feminism used to be, now feminism is just about protecting an ideology. You know, it's all screaming about, you know, the trans stuff and the climate stuff and the socialism and everything in between. There's no modern feminism doesn't embrace pro-life women, trad wife women. No, you're supposed to hate the patriarchy and embrace whatever the liberal cause of the day is. Defund the police or you're not a feminist. It's stupid. Okay, but the point is the WNBA is in the middle of this culture war now, and it's not going away anytime soon because they brought so much light back to the story. I have a couple of things I wanted to show you about this because when I saw the way this played out last week, okay, Sophie Cunningham had two girls show up to support her, literally with signs that said, thanks for sticking up for girls. And they got their signs taken away, and they got screamed at by one of the lesbian owners of the Seattle Storm. And she was playing at Climate Pledge Arena. The minute you hear the game, the arena is called Climate Pledge, you know you're dealing with a very woke ownership.
3: Everything woke turns to
1: okay, let me give you this. This is Natalie Nicasi, and I believe she's the coach out there on Golden State, the Valkyries, saying trans women should be allowed in men's sports. So it's like the Dave Chappelle joke. If LeBron became LeBronda James, and scored 227 points a game, that is legitimately what would happen. Like, think of it through the lens of swimming. Leah Thomas was over 300th in the men's division. He was the 350th ranked men's swimmer in America. He jumps into the women's pool and immediately catapults to number one. Why? Because he has a massive biological advantage. He was not only able to beat the female swimmers, but he was able to do it while battling shrinkage. First female swimmer in history to be faced with shrinkage in the pool. But here's Natalie Nicasi jumping on to the ideological bent of the moment, clip 21.
4: I think, thank you for that question. I think just in terms of how I'm seeing it is, if I could answer with, like, for me, sports is about belonging. It's about inclusivity. It's about allowing everyone to be their authentic self. You know, I'm big on that just because I have been criticized for my height, for my ethnicity. I've been in those, you shouldn't belong here, many times. And for me, I don't want that space, especially Golden State, to ever feel like that. So I'm all about women, little girls deserving to play, and that includes trans women.
1: Oh, come on, lady. Are you serious? It's just so dumb.

0: Because understand, little girls get to play if they're little girls. Boom. Little boys get to play if they're little boys. Boom. But if you're one of those people that wants to celebrate permanent Halloween and commit to the full-blown costume change, you're still not being banned from competition. You can compete against the gender you were assigned at birth. Okay, so the idea that she's trying to do the emotional blackmail thing, which is sports is all about inclusivity, about giving everybody a spot. No, it's not. You try out for the team, and if you don't make it, you get cut. Does that sound very inclusive at the time? No.
1: Not even close.
0: Okay, that's not what it's about. But again, if you want to frame it that way, they should still be allowed to play, obviously, against either the gender they were assigned at birth, or you could create a special league. You know what I'm saying? Special league. You could only compete against trans athletes if you wanted that. But the truth is, the people doing this, number one, is a lot of them that just want the advantage because you have a huge biological advantage. And most of it just has to do with the ideology that comes along with forcing this on everybody else. Because you understand, if you can get the country to abandon accepted truth on anything, you can get them to accept and abandon truth on everything.
2: Bingo.
0: Okay, that's why the men can have babies thing. I gotta tell you, they lose their minds when you said men can't have babies. But men can't have babies. If men could get pregnant from having sex with other men, every prison in America would have a massive maternity ward.
3: I think he's got a point.
0: Okay. Mr. Rogers sang a song called Everybody's Fancy. He's won every award known to man for this song because it was reassuring to little boys and little girls. What I'm about to play is Mr. Rogers' song. Mr. Rogers was played by Tom Hanks in the movie. Okay, there's no more highly regarded human being in America, I think, than Tom Hanks. But you understand, that's the standing Mr. Rogers had before we lost our mind. If they're making a Mr. Rogers movie right now where he sang the song I'm about to play you, I don't know that anybody could play Mr. Rogers. It might be damaging to their career.
4: Boys are boys from the beginning. If you were born a boy, you stay a boy. Girls are girls right from the start. If you were born a girl, you stay a girl and grow up to be a lady.
0: Wait, what? Again, if he said that in front of the modern Democratic Party right now, they would be like,
5: he should be behind bars.
0: Yeah, hateful bigot. Listen to the rest of this.
4: Only girls can be the mummies. Only boys can be the daddies. Yes, sir.
0: That's Mr. Rogers. Fred Rogers. If he said that now, it would not be a beautiful day in the neighborhood. Trantifa would show up, throw a brick through his window, call him a bigot. It's dumb, but you understand for the WNBA just the same. It's erasing the one thing that makes them unique. They're unique because it's an all-female league. Like, think of BET. BET, Black Entertainment Television, fine. But if BET starts going, hey, we got to get a bunch of white shows in here, some Asian shows, bring in the Muslim shows, then they stop being the thing they are. The WNBA, it literally stands for Women's NBA. And now you're going to bring in a guy?
6: That's stupid. Use your common sense.
0: And it's so psychotic to me that in this moment, literally one player is saying something. Even Caitlin Clark, she passed. She was like, I'm not in a position to know that. It's not for me to say. I just want to play, blah, blah, blah. So, yeah, she was fed something by her agent. Because they're doing this thing on the left. And this is what made them successful in initially getting trans men into women's sports. You've heard Riley Gaines talk about this a lot. Okay, they've created a gap between what people believe to be true and what some of them are willing to say in public. Meaning everybody believes men have an advantage over women. Okay, the winner of the New York City Marathon in the men's division beats the women's division by over 3 miles in a race. Over 14 minutes. The men's winner is faster than the women's winner by 14 minutes. Okay, in a marathon, you literally beating them by 3 miles plus in a race. That's not a race. Okay, that's not competitive in any way. But understand, we know what the stats are. We know what is true. But But there's a lot of people on the left that are so scared of the outrage mob that they'd rather sit on their hands. They've created a gap between what people believe to be true and what they're willing to say in public. And that's essentially the whole WNBA right now. There's nobody sitting in the WNBA going, yeah, we could beat the Knicks right now. Okay, yeah, we could beat the Spurs. Bring in Wembanyama. Come on, San Antonio. He doesn't scare us. Okay, they know that. They know they can't compete with them. So, but this idea that they're going along with this pretend notion that they could is actually going to destroy their league. And if it ends that way, they'll deserve everything that happened. Okay? You're the WNBA. Okay? Bringing men into the locker room is not what we meant when we said you have to go after the loose balls. Back after this.
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2: 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He has what I call...
1: Yes. 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
14: How are you pleading the fifth?
15: Because we don't know what you're pleading the fifth to. Right?
14: What is the part to plead to?
15: And that's what I'm saying. That's what I was actually trying to say. Like, you don't even have something that you need to plead the fifth to because there's no crime.
14: I gave the example earlier. If Tug Cowart had run, let's say, a Ponzi scheme and was federally prosecuted, if he went in front of any sort of congressional hearing and was asked about that Ponzi scheme, he cannot plead the fifth if he received a presidential pardon for it. he has to be forthcoming with the information that pardon applied to. So he is actually in a situation where he's pleading the fifth. So it causes a conundrum of like, what was your pardon for?
15: Yeah, what are you pleading the fifth for if there's no crime?
14: If there's no crime, if your pardon is so large that you would be compelled to talk about whatever they're asking, but yes, you are basically acting like your pardon doesn't apply to any of it because you're pleading the fifth.
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0: is Fox Across America. Jimmy Fallon doing the damn thing on a Monday. Going right to the calls on this one. Talking about this WNBN fiasco. Trish is out in Lake of the Ozarks, the LOZ. Yo, Trish.
1: Hey, girl. Jimmy, and thank you. This is fun. Well, I wanted to make 2 points for you. Mm-hmm. First point, my daughter played basketball in junior high, and I was horrified at how violent it was. Wow. Just girl on girl. Uh-huh. So I can't imagine throwing boys into that mix. I can't imagine throwing men into that mix. And here's my second point, because you brought up Tom Hanks. His very first show that he ever did was Bosom Buddies, where he and his friend played men dressed as girls to stay in apartments. So just so you know.
0: I got to bring you to trivia night, Trish. I had no idea.
1: I remember that one because it's hilarious.
0: Well, you know what's funny? Since you brought it up, I remember that old Bud Light commercial where it was a Bud Light commercial and the guys showed up dressed as women because women drank free on ladies' night. And that was like a really funny viral commercial back in the 90s because they were like, wait, you guys are ladies? But in this modern moment we're living in, yes, those guys with the beards are now ladies if they throw on a dress. Doesn't it just seem like extra Halloween?
1: I mean, the world is upside down and inside out. You know it as well. And the trans guy knows it just as well as anybody.
0: Yeah, that's the funniest part. Like, it's scary when the voice of reason is calling from the Lake of the Ozarks. I expect you people to be drunk on pontoon boats all day. We're in a crazy place.
1: You had fun there, didn't you?
0: Yeah, we loved it. We may be back once the order of protection expires. That was a rowdy town, Trish, but it's not over. Maybe I can come out and play basketball with those violent high school girls of yours.
1: I know, right?
0: Good
1: Some
0: stuff.
1: Days are better than others.
0: I'll take
1: Have
0: it.
1: Fun.
0: Good week. See you, girlfriend. There she goes, the great Trish. Some Tom Hanks trivia. No one saw that coming. Mary's in Wichita, Kansas. We love Mary. Mary!
2: Hi. How you doing, girl?
0: Better now, girlfriend. What's happening out there? Tell me everything.
2: Okay, I have a question, and it can go to the owners, and it can go to the players. So if you go to the owners, you have to force them to answer this question. Mm-hmm. Okay, let's follow your logic. Mm-hmm. You want to put this person on the team? Who are you going to cut?
0: Ooh.
2: And then you ask the players, okay, you want this person to be on your team? Are you willing to give up your spot to allow that to happen? And then see what happens.
0: Yeah, I don't know that a lot of them would. I mean, essentially what they're going to have to do is if they were to open this, there would be tryouts just the way there is now. There'd be a draft, and I guess they'd have to come up through the college ranks. I don't know. I mean, because Trump did sign an executive order saying this couldn't go on. Like, international, like, Olympics aren't allowing this to go on. Like, cycling isn't allowing this to go on. But the WNBA just decided that this was the woke hill to die on. I don't even get it. It seems so dumb, Mary. But it's literally called the women's NBA. The women's NBA. So it seems weird to me. You know? It would be no different than someone saying he should be able to play in the Little League World Series because he identifies as an 8-year-old. No?
2: Like that commercial?
0: Yeah, there you go. Exactly. Good job. The women are sharp today. At least the biological ones. Good job, Mary. Good job, Trish. We'll get some more of your calls in the next hour. Giotto Caldwell's coming by. Aaron Berg's going to be here as well. The world is on fire. We're just roasting some radio marshmallows on the blaze when we come back.
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6: They have one more chance. I'm Lisa Lucera, Fox News. President Trump says Iran must come to the table to avoid a massive U.S. attack.
7: President Trump says the U.S. military was prepared to deliver a decapitating attack on Iran over the weekend before he called off strikes to allow for a new round of talks.
8: This is a last chance for them to sign a good document.
7: The president says a deal would be implemented in two phases. First, reopening the Strait of Hormuz, and then negotiating Iran's denuclearization.
8: Now, that'll take a little while, but we're very strong on it. They cannot have a nuclear weapon.
7: President Trump earlier in the day accused Iran's leaders of being unbelievably duplicitous. Iran has denied direct talks are happening.
6: Fox's Jared Halpern at the White House. 25 states have sued the Trump administration over the latest round of tariffs imposed on U.S. trading partners, calling them a pretext for replacing import taxes the Supreme Court struck down in February. The states argue only Congress can impose tariffs. 70,000 people in and around Spokane, Washington, forced to leave their homes as wildfires rage.
9: Officials announcing that over 700 structures have been destroyed. Here's Spokane County Sheriff John Knowles.
10: The fires that are burning through these neighborhoods, it is almost impossible to stop them under certain conditions.
9: Between the Autumn Lane, Old Trail, and Fairview fires, 8,000 acres have burned with 0% containment.
6: Fox's Sarah Allegre in Spokane. Wildfires also burning in central Utah and eastern Oregon. State health officials in Michigan say two people have died in the Cyclospora outbreak, the first deaths reported related to the parasite. The Michigan Department of Health and Human Services says both people had underlying health conditions that may have been impacted by the illness and dehydration. At least 18,000 have been infected. 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
6: Law enforcement officials in Arizona facing scrutiny for their handling of the investigation into Nancy Guthrie's disappearance as the case surpasses the six-month mark. Fox's Alexis McAdams.
15: Pima County Sheriff's Office still facing a lot of questions after
13: No arrests in the Nancy Guthrie case. Savannah Guthrie continues to ask the public for help, and she's asking people to come forward saying someone knows or suspects something. This comes after a new investigation by the Wall Street Journal details what it calls major missteps in the case. Some of the things we did know for a while, like the deputies didn't seal off the home with crime scene tape for 3 days, and initially they did not connect the blood that was on the front porch to this kidnapping. A DNA test later confirmed it was Nancy Guthrie's blood. Also, putting a spotlight back on the tense relationship between the FBI and local police. The FBI says agents were kept out of the loop from the beginning. It's something the sheriff disputes.
6: Authorities have still yet to identify a suspect in the case as the Guthrie family renews its pleas to the public for information related to the case. Simon O'Connor, the guitarist of the band Modest Mouse, is speaking out following allegations he sent inappropriate messages to an underage fan.
15: He addressed the allegations on Reddit, according to Billboard. His statement read in part, "I unequivocally oppose any sexual behavior towards minors. As a human and a parent, it disgusts me." O'Connor claimed he mistook the account for a longtime online troll, saying that after a few minutes, he realized his mistake, unsent the messages. A Reddit user claimed they were a 17-year-old fan who received an erotic image from the rocker, allegedly when she was 16. Michelle Polino, Fox News.
6: Singapore has banned the two core members of the British band Massive Attack from re-entering the country after they displayed a Palestinian flag and expressed support for the Palestinian cause during a concert there last week. I'm Lisa Lacera. This is Fox News.
16: Take a pause.
17: Stress and financial struggles have left the U.S. with a shortage of veterinarians.
18: There's a crunch everywhere, and in particular, there's a shortage within the animal welfare space. Within community-based medicine, helping people who cannot afford really to access the veterinarian regularly.
17: The ASPCA's president, Matt Bershadker, says they're working to change that with their veterinary scholarship program. 41 veterinary and vet tech students are getting scholarships this year, ranging from $20,000 to $100,000. Graduates then spend 3 years working in shelter medicine or other programs.
18: It's tremendously rewarding because you come to work every day and you leave work every day knowing that you made a difference.
17: He says the scholarships will be given out for years.
18: This is a program that we want to put in place until the vet shortage is relieved.
17: Find out more by doing a search on ASPCA Scholars. Take pause. Jill Nato, Fox News.
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0: in action. Hour number two in a big Monday episode of Fox Across America. Playing some Vonus Van Halen. Just to keep people calm, because the whole country is either checked out on vacation or they're day in and day out with the news cycle and they feel like they are on the verge of snapping.
1: I'm as mad as hell and I'm not going to take this anymore.
0: Of course, my job is to take the edge off, opiate the masses with my wit and wisdom, my 68 community college credits. I'll be bringing in some heavy-duty backup in this hour. Gianno Caldwell is going to be here. He is a Fox News political analyst. Comedian Aaron Berg is going to be here as well. And, of course, we'll get to more of your calls and text messages and everything else. Whatever way you communicate with the show, some of you tweet at us. Some of you is on the Instagram. The only people I'm not talking to on social media are my Facebook Messenger people. And I've been making this apology for 2 months now. I used to sit here at the end of every day, return every Facebook message I got myself, and you knew it was me by the poor quality of the grammar. You'd go, oh, no, that's definitely a guy who went to community college. And somewhere in the process of being on the road, I think 25 weekends in a row this spring, I got behind on my Facebook messengers. And I'm now, I was like, wow, I'm behind 500 messages here. Like, I'm going to have to get to the airport early one day for like 2 hours and just return them. It takes time. And I'm now 3,691 messages behind on Facebook Messenger. So I don't know when the hell I'm answering all these messages. But I mean to, because a lot of times you guys are giving me intel about shows you're going to or something you notice, whatever the case may be. And I love corresponding with you guys. But the easiest way to do it live is to call the show, 888-788-9910. You can, of course, always come see me on the road if you want to meet me in person, ask some questions at the Q&A or the meet and greet or anything like that. All of those stand-up tickets also on sale at foxacrossamerica.com. Which, by the way, is a very fancy way of me saying, I have no idea. I do host 3 hours of radio a day. I do TV 5 nights a week. I do my own show on Saturday. And I fly 45 weekends out of the year for stand-up. I honestly don't know how the hell I'm making up these 3,600 messages right now. So I hope there's nothing good in there, but I promise I'll be checking them this weekend because I am in town. I have 2 weekends left in town, and then we are back on the road, balls to the wall. Of course, to bring up balls, because the WNBA making some major headlines over the weekend with this back and forth between men playing against women. Sophie Cunningham, of course, being lectured by members of the league for excluding people. And sports are supposed to be about bringing people together. No, sports is about competition. And if the competition isn't fair, the sports lose their integrity, the viewers lose their interest.
2: He knows what he's talking about.
0: Can I tell you something? If you took anybody, you took like, I don't know, you don't have to be an NBA fan to know, but let's say OG Anunoby is on the Knicks. It's like a 6'10 guy who's a sharpshooter and is a phenomenal human specimen. If you put OG Anunoby on a WNBA team tonight, the whole country would actually watch. It'd be groundbreaking. He'd score 258 points, and you'd never need to watch it again because you'd realize there isn't any competition. You know, in theory, a pigeon battles a statue every Saturday in your public park. Okay, but you don't watch it because the statue isn't exactly fighting back against the things the pigeon's doing to it, for better or for worse. I'm just saying, I don't know, it was a full ill, but it wasn't ideal. Okay, and the point is, if we wage this battle, it's a lot like COVID. And you need to hear the full context of this for me to explain it to you. Do you know COVID, there was no scientific basis for anything. And even after Fauci's diary was outed, and I mean, the guy was caught lying in his diary. I mean, he's literally in January of 2020 saying this came from a lab and spent the next 2 years going on TV going, there's no way in hell it came from a lab. Couldn't have come from a lab. He's lying about everything. Flat out admitted the 6 feet of separation, completely made up. The mask rules were entirely arbitrary. He's caught in his own journal saying we can't admit that the vaccine doesn't block transmission because then people will be less likely to take it. Meaning they knew this was a therapeutic and it might help you deal with symptoms of COVID, but they justified firing you from your job because we were debating from a standpoint that wasn't real. Meaning they said, you have to take this because you, okay, you could give it to somebody else. who was a little more vulnerable, and they would die. And everyone at the time was like, yo, if the vaccine works, it doesn't matter what I do. Because if the vaccine works and you got the vaccine, then according to that logic, nothing can happen to you.
3: Bingo, man, bingo.
0: But the fact that they weren't forthright with us about the fact that it was a therapeutic and not an actual vaccine is why so many people were hesitant to take it, because it wasn't fulfilling its promise. But the point is, even at this remote hour, when everybody knows Fauci lied, the data was not accurate, people are still on TV defending him all weekend long. This is a partisan witch hunt. The Republicans are a bunch of dirtbags. This is the most decorated scientist in the history of our country.
4: Fauci's just pulling stuff out of his butt.
0: Okay, but they stayed the course, because we got to this place where everything is so bitterly political now. Okay, and that's this WNBA thing. We have every single piece of data known to man that tells us men have a major biological advantage against women. Okay, there's a good reason why you've never seen a biological woman switch her identity to a man and enter sports successfully. It's never happened. You've never had a girl go, that's it, I'm playing with the boys now, and go win everything known to man, because she wouldn't make the team. Okay, and that's not a knock on women, but in any stretch of the imagination. The point is, we do things differently. And the reality is, everybody in the WNBA knows this, but because it is an ideological branding exercise, they have decided to fight for something that very well could erase their own existence. It's no different than the COVID thing. People knew the COVID vaccine didn't work. They still screamed and yelled for you to get it or lose your job. Okay, and even at this remote hour when we found out that Fauci was lying about everything, there's still people walking around every day. You see people wearing masks. How many times a week do you see someone driving in a car with a mask on?
5: They're crazy.
0: That's the only effective part of masking, is it lets you know who's nuts. Okay, but it becomes a branding exercise. That's what this WNBA thing. It's not that anybody believes that biological women could beat biological men. Nobody believes that. That's not a thing. Okay, but they do believe that holding on to that argument is part of the patch on their denim jacket. It's like a hot topic. It's like a band you support. It's cool to them. It's worth fighting for to them, because it signals to the rest of the world that you're not one of those evil Republicans. Because that's what Democrats are catering to now. There's two wings of the Democratic Party. They're the economically illiterate anti-Semitic socialists who want to bankrupt the country and blow Israel off the map. And then there's just the other wing of the Democrat Party that's selling pretend. Trump is literally Hitler. All his supporters are white supremacists. Voter ID is racist and bigoted towards women and minorities. Meanwhile, back at the ranch, every major Democrat operation requires you to show voter ID. Do you know Zoran Mamdani's government-run grocery store requires a valid form of government ID to shop there? So by the Democrats' own logic, he's starving blacks and women to death, especially married women who won't have a name change ready to go. Okay, it's all farce, but there are people that gravitate towards it because it's a branding exercise. They go, oh, these Republicans, they're racist. They hate women and minorities. They don't want them to vote. And a lot of dopey people who have Selma envy, who wish they were civil rights heroes, go, yeah, I'm latching on to this pretend racism thing. That'll be my brand. I'm here to fight the pretend racists. Bring on the Nazis. With no regard for the fact that Trump has a Jewish daughter, which is like the least Hitler thing you could ever do. Then there's the Democrat socialists that just want to tax the rich. And what are they actually catering to? Losers. People who were raised with an everybody gets a trophy mentality and taught to believe that you should be treated like a winner even if you did none of the work to compete. Okay, those people love the idea of throwing a biological man onto the court against women because they want the advantage. They want the unfair advantage. They don't want to do the work and compete on the merits. Okay, but it's so much of what politics have become is it exists more as a branding exercise than a factual engagement on ideas. Okay, there can be no debate over how we were wrong during COVID, but there can also be no accountability, because Republicans are yelling at Democrats and Democrats are yelling at Republicans when we should all collectively be yelling at them.
5: Bingo.
0: The people who lied. The people who said you couldn't have a funeral, but George Floyd could have two massive ones. The people who said your kid can't have a high school graduation, but if 500,000 people want to get in the streets in downtown Los Angeles to yell defund the police, apparently COVID's not going to infect them. I mean, it was never real science. It was all political science. And it's left us in such a bitterly divided place that people are now, even after an executive order from the president, even after Supreme Court rulings, even after International Olympic committees have said biological men can't compete against biological women, the WNBA right now is out there fighting for the right to have a team of all trannies called the Chicago Bulls. I believe it's going to happen. Okay, here's Chris in Phoenix City, Alabama. Yo, Chris. What's happening, Chris?
6: Hey, not much. How's it going?
0: Listen, I'm waiting for this dude to join the WNBA so I can bet on him and make some money.
6: Oh, I know, right? So my thought process on that was self-preservation being one of the most powerful things ever, using my air quotes, the leadership of the WNBA. I wonder if staying relevant with this issue is has self-preservation's in the back of their mind.
0: You know what? On some level, this will rally, ironically, feminists to their cause. They're like, yeah, we'll show you. We're going to go support the WNBA. But it's the opposite of feminism because they're fighting for men to infiltrate their sport.
6: Exactly. And as a, I have lots of daughters, so paying very close attention to this one as we move forward.
0: Well, stay on it. And I'll let you know. And you let me know if you hear anything, because my son is 6'5". Lincoln could be making some big WNBA money if this thing clears.
6: Yeah, my crew's not going to do that. I'm about 5.5 foot tall.
0: Okay. Well, every team needs a mascot, Chris. Throw on the fur. I'll see you on the sidelines with the t-shirt gun. Really
6: love
0: funny.
6: The radio show, Jimmy.
0: Oh, thank you, buddy. I knew somebody did. I was certain there had to be one guy. I'm kidding. Have a great day down there, buddy. But he makes a point. He's got daughters. And I don't doubt woke white women are going to rally towards this WNBA cause. I don't doubt they will, because they'll be like, yeah, these transphobes, these MAGA bigots. And that'll renew some interest in the league on some level. I don't know that that's the entire calculus. I think a lot of these people are just stupid. And I think what happened specifically with the trans thing is they really successfully preyed on the empathy of gays and women. It's gay people, women, they're very empathetic. They're nice people. They are nurturing. They're caretakers. They want to believe they're showing to compassion to people in need. Okay, because they themselves have been ostracized at times in our society. Gay people have a lot more rights now than they did 100 years ago. Women have a lot more rights now than they did 100 years ago. So when you have lived through that and you come across the moment where you believe other people are being denied rights, there is a compassionate part of you that gravitates towards that argument. But what they do understand is, unlike gay people or women, the trans thing is not a biologically occurring issue. It is not organic. It is man-made. They manufactured a civil rights movement because this became the new social justice cudgel. Support us or you're a bigot. This is transgenocide. You're a racist. Okay, and they've latched on to this. And there are a lot of women that side with their side of the argument because they think they're showing compassion. You know, but go tell the little girl who got her face fractured by a volleyball when she was playing against a man who hit 100 miles an hour harder than she did, that it was compassionate to let that happen to her. Go tell the boxer who quit at the Olympics because an Algerian dude was beating the snot out of her, but he claimed he was a woman, so he was allowed to fight till the courts had to step in. Okay, there's a difference between claiming empathy and actually modeling it. And unfortunately, most people in the WNBA haven't figured that out yet.
7: What can I tell you, kid? You're right. When you're right, you're right. You're right.
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22: 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Within community-based medicine, helping people who cannot afford really to access the veterinarian regularly.
21: The ASPCA's president, Matt Bershadker, says they're working to change that with their veterinary scholarship program. 41 veterinary and vet tech students are getting scholarships this year, ranging from $20,000 to $100,000. Graduates then spend 3 years working in shelter medicine or other programs.
22: It's tremendously rewarding because you come to work every day and you leave work every day knowing that you made a difference.
21: He says the scholarships will be given out for years.
22: This is a program that we want to put in place until the vet shortage is relieved.
21: Find out more by doing a search on ASPCA Scholars. Take pause. Jill Nato, Fox News.

0: Fox Across America. We got Gianno Caldwell in the on-deck circle. Dennis is standing by in Salisbury, Vermont on WVMT. He's got a plan to get rich quick. Yo, Dennis.
1: Hey, Jimmy, notwithstanding how talented the current athletes in the women's NBA are, I'll be putting all of my women's NBA championship title gambling money on the women's NBA team that hires the most men to play on it.
0: Oh, Dennis.
1: And you should, yeah. You should too. Starters or bench riders, the advice remains the same.
0: Make no mistake about it. The Chicago Bulls will go undefeated. If you have an all-trans team, they will never lose a game. Okay. It'll give all new meaning to the opening tip, though. Anyway, Dennis, great call as always. We'll do it again soon. Mark is in Henderson, Texas. He wants to help build this franchise. Yo, Mark.
2: Hey, Jimmy. How you doing?
0: I'm doing. What a crazy one.
2: Hey, I got the ideal player coach. I still think he can play.
0: Ooh.
2: Dennis Rodman.
0: He's already got the outfit. He's got the pink boa and the wig and everything, right?
2: He already got it. He can go. And get this. Now, what real American, red-blooded American boy, unemployed, wouldn't want to make a six-figure salary in the TWNBA and, as a benefit, get to take showers with women?
0: Hey, I mean, that's what these guys are doing in prisons. They get sent to prison and they go, actually, I'm a woman. And they just let them loose in the women's prison. That's crazy.
2: Yeah. Yeah, all they got to do is say, I identify as a woman, and they'll go on, and it will complete. I'm glad they're doing it, to be honest with you, because I think this is really going to shut these women up that are for the trans, especially these coaches. I thought that was ridiculous, that coach that came out with that yesterday.
0: Yeah.
2: So you have to play against these guys, and, Jimmy, the point spread is going to be like 63. So it's going to be tough to do that. And they'll probably set it up where the women stay close, like say 30.
0: Yeah.
2: So that first game, I think I'm going to take the points.
0: I'll be there. I'll be sitting side with you. Good stuff, Mark. I'll let you know if Dennis Rodman takes your offer. Be well. The great Mark in Henderson, Texas. I mean, really think of the reality of that. We're living in this moment. Now, this is very common in prison. We've covered this a lot on my TV show, just the same. Guys get sent to prison. Men. They commit rape. They commit murder. They get sent to prison. And they go, actually, I identify as a woman. And so they get to go in a women's prison. A guy who might literally be in jail for raping women is now in a women's prison. And wouldn't you know it, a lot of women wind up getting pregnant. Why? Because they can. As opposed to the male pregnancies, we're still waiting on our very first male pregnancy at the prison. It's the dumbest time there's ever been to be alive.
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0: Fox News. I'm Ted Linder. President Trump continuing to warn Iran and now says this is their last chance. Negotiations underway between the U.S. and Tehran as the Pentagon pauses strikes.
1: President Trump says he called off another round of airstrikes against Iran last night after Arab leaders called him and requested he do so. President Trump says the blockade of Iranian ports will remain and will not be lifted.
0: Fox's Lucas Tomlinson. Thousands of people in Washington State evacuating as crews struggle to contain the wildfires inching closer to their communities.
2: 70,000 people in and around Spokane, Washington are out of their homes as wildfires destroy hundreds of structures in a 12.5-square-mile area. Officials announcing that over 700 structures have been destroyed.
0: Fox's Sarah Allegra. In tonight's Powerball jackpot, we're at $748 million, making it the largest jackpot so far this year. If you win and go for a single cash payout, you'd get $325 million. 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
7: 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If he received a presidential pardon for it, he has to be forthcoming with the information that pardon applied to. So he is actually in a situation where he's pleading the fifth. So it causes a conundrum of like, what was your pardon for?
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9: President Trump recently announcing a fast-track program and new job opportunities by streaming CDL licensing for veterans.
10: Any American who has driven a heavy truck for our military will automatically be eligible for a commercial driver's license. And it's good-paying jobs, too.
9: The Freedom Haulers Initiative, in cooperation with the Departments of Transportation and Veterans of

0: Affairs waives the CDL road skills test, allowing veterans to avoid duplicating training they've received in the military. Some veterans may also qualify for a waiver of the written knowledge test, and veterans without heavy truck experience will also be fast-tracked with expedited training. The president saying so far that 34 states have joined the Freedom Haulers program that he says will also improve highway safety by removing illegal immigrant truckers from America's roadways. That's Fox Wheels. I'm Jeff Manasso, Fox News.
1: Take a pause.
2: Stress and financial struggles have left the U.S. with a shortage of veterinarians.
3: There's a crunch everywhere, and in particular, there's a shortage within the animal welfare space, within community-based medicine, helping people who cannot afford really to access the veterinarian regularly.
2: The ASPCA's president, Matt Bershadker, says they're working to change that with their veterinary scholarship program. 41 veterinary and vet tech students are getting scholarships this year, ranging from $20,000 to $100,000. Graduates then spend 3 years working in shelter medicine or other programs.
3: It's tremendously rewarding because you come to work every day and you leave work every day knowing that you made a difference.
2: He says the scholarships will be given out for years.
3: This is a program that we want to put in place until the vet shortage is relieved.
2: Find out more by doing a search on ASPCA Scholars. Take pause. Jill Nato, Fox News.

0: 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It's Fox Across America with Jimmy Failla.
1: Jimmy, back in action. Fired up to talk to this next guest. He's a big damn deal. I know that because he tells me every time I see him. You know him and love him as a Fox News political analyst. He's got all kinds of things going on in his life right now. Maybe he'll explain at some point in the near future. But in the meantime, he's here to talk politics. Giano Caldwell, and the crowd goes wild. Hey, man.
2: I thought that's what you hear, that crowd going wild, no?
1: No, that was it. You couldn't because you're on Zoom. They were, We can't have Giano here in studio because we're within 500 feet of a school. And, you can't hear anyone talk over the ankle bracelet going off. It's tough. Kid, good to see you, man.
2: Good to be with you as always, brother.
1: For all the things I could do on a weekend to find joy, I did the strangest thing yesterday. You know, if I'm in town on a Sunday, I drink like 7 martinis on my patio, light a cigar. You know, Jenny makes me put it out on her. You know how these country girls are. They're crazy. Okay. But I don't even know why it was in my phone. There's this Kamala clip. I don't know where she was speaking over the weekend, but she wants to she's basically doing the Democrat socialist thing, like defund ICE, abolish the court or stack the court, abolish the electoral college. I'm guessing she was day drunk like me, but does Kamala mean anything she says, or is she just saying whatever they tell her to because she thinks it's trendy? Like, I don't see real leadership out of her.
2: Yeah, no, 100%. And I think it's the latter of such. But I don't think it's just her. It's a lot of Democrats that are following that playbook. They see that the Democratic Socialists are winning elections in major cities like New York City. Now we got D.C. coming up. We might have Los Angeles. And when I say we, I don't mean as in me being a part of the DSA. Of course not. But certainly they're very excited about running the same playbook. Democrats don't even want to express being happy about being Americans. They don't want to express being proud of their country. They don't want to express that capitalism is a good thing. They're using the same playbook the Democrats are using, which is burn everything down. And when I say Democrats, the Democratic Socialists of America are the Democratic Party now.
1: Yeah,
2: they are.
1: Because you want to know how this works. You know the way politics works. Whoever has the money runs the party. Like, all the fundraising is with the socialists right now. Mainstream Democrats have nothing. But the, Mamdani wing, which, by the way, I don't know if you saw this, but Mamdani's grocery store requires government ID to shop there. So
2: I know,
1: by the logic of the Democrats, is he trying to starve black people to death? I was told you don't have ID.
2: That's what it sounds like, because he said black folks aren't smart enough to get IDs, which is insane, which I think James Carville even said something recently. Stop fighting the Republicans on voter ID, which is just smart, because where there's smoke, there continues to be fire.
1: Well, that's not true. Sometimes where there's smoke, Elizabeth Warren's just sending a signal. You don't know.
2: Tends to be fire.
1: Thank you. What does it say for the Democrats?

0: 51% of Americans believe that the Democratic Socialists have no good or really no good ideas. That was what the recent polling said. It is not popular with overall America, but it is popular within the Democratic Party, which is a problem for the Democrats.
1: Amen. We're talking to Giano Caldwell, CaldwellInstitute.org. He is, of course, a Fox News political analyst. Give me this, man, with all of this dopey stuff going on, because basically once the midterms happen, it's the general election. It's the 2028 general election. So Trump has to hold on to the House to have any shot of passing legislation the rest of the way, because the Democrats, would you say, the Democrats would get sworn in, say, on January 1st of 2027 if they win the midterms. Do you think they would impeach him within the first hour, or do you think it would be like 3 or 4 hours? Like, when do you think it would happen? Because they're going to, I mean, that's all they're going to do, right?
0: I mean, no, it'll be the first 30 seconds of opening it up. Look, we had enough time. It's going on. You know, these folks are pretty crazy. It's really insane because, and I find Republicans to be very interesting to the point that they don't do these kinds of things.
1: Yeah.
0: Look at all the opportunities there were to really impeach Joe Biden. Not one person pulled that trigger. I understand it was legislation probably proposed and talked about, but nobody actually pulled that trigger. Nobody took it seriously. Mm-hmm. But on this side, they come up with all kinds of accusations and they do this stuff because they believe it moves their base. They need dollars in. As you said, the DNC is broke. They're in debt. Mm-hmm. Nobody but the socialists seemingly are galvanizing the people. People are watching because of the socialists, not realizing that if they actually were to get into real power, it's going to be the decimation of their city structures, their state government, whatever organizations that they get involved with. It usually ends in a ruining of those systems. Think about what Mondani is doing right now. Mm-hmm. We're going to give you free grocery stores. You got to have an ID to get in. And meanwhile, the competition, which is the small bodegas, are going to go out of business. And eventually the grocery stores won't work because only taxpayers are paying for it. They're subsidizing it. So what sense does it make?
1: It doesn't
0: make sense.
1: It's not good, Giano. Giano Caldwell on the line. It's the stupidest thing in the world. And specifically the bodegas, or as Jill Biden famously called them, bogadas. Do you remember that? She went down to San Antonio, where I'm going for stand up in 2 weeks, called them a bunch of breakfast tacos and said they're as unique as the bogadas in the Bronx. So embarrassed. She was the worst president we've ever had. I would say Jill Biden's probably worst president of all time. So dumb. But you're right about that. And all of the socialism stuff, though, it is mainstream. Like, I was watching Bill Maher's clip. He's got a pretty viral clip that's been going around, because Friday night he basically said, hey, man, this is what they stand for. Like, they're not hiding it. You know what I'm saying?
0: Yeah.
1: They're like, no, abolish ICE, get rid of the court, get rid of the Senate. And that's just like destroying the country.
0: Get rid of the presidency.
1: Yeah, I know, isn't it bananas? But you know what appeals to, though? Like, we're ambitious people. We did a lot of work to wind up where we are. There's a lot of people who would love to be where we are without the work. And that's what socialism caters to. It's the American dream without the American hustle. You dig? And it's very much an everybody gets a trophy type of an economic mindset. Because you basically want to open the gram and be hanging out with Giano in St. Bart's without actually doing the work to get the gig. And that's not sustainable. You know, that's the point. Is it sounds nice, but obviously every country that's ever implemented has starved to death. Now, I get told constantly I need to lose weight here at Fox, but not so much that I should elect a socialist, Giano.
0: Well, if you want to starve to death, maybe it helps.
1: Yeah, definitely. The good news is we're all going to have abs. The bad news is we're all going to be dead.
0: Abs, bones, they stick together something.
1: It doesn't.
0: There's going to be some good fried chicken that you can have over your next weekend while you're drinking.
1: Whoa, Giano. Way to do nothing to further stereotypes on behalf of your people. You just offered me a fried You said it, not me.
0: Yeah, I got to tell you how it is, because I know I'm your only black friend. I already know that.
1: well, you heard me and Charles Payne stop talking again? I'm kidding. Oh, still homies.
0: No, the word is up. Word on the street.
1: You stop it right now. Do you know, like, you know what's funny about me? For most of my adult life, I don't have any white friends because I was a cab driver in a garage where I was literally, I think you know the story. When I got this TV show, okay, Fox tried to do a package where they went to my taxi garage to ask what they thought of Jimmy Fallon getting a TV show. Nobody knew my

0: name because I was called the white guy. Like, that was the running joke. So they're like, who the hell's Jimmy Fallon? The guy on the Tonight Show, Jimmy Fallon? They didn't know, none of them knew my name. There was one white dispatcher who called me Mr. Laughs because he knew I was like an open mic comedian at the time, but none of them knew my name. It's like the funniest thing in the world. So I actually...
1: Man, so they all called you white guy, just a white guy?
0: It's really funny, but when people migrate to a country from other parts of the world...
1: Oh, yeah, that's fair. That makes sense.
0: And they all bond over ethnic stereotype jokes. You know, like when they found out I was Polish, they started telling me Polish jokes. I'm half Polish, half Sicilian. Right. Okay, but whatever country you're from, they're in that locker room making fun of it and vice versa. That's all they do. They watch the world. They watch soccer. They look at a lot of dirty magazines, and they tell a lot of jokes you can't tell in corporate America anymore. That's a taxi garage, and it's the happiest place in the world. These are happy people, Gianna.
1: And look at you. You've elevated to telling black jokes on white TV.
0: Wait, not only am I telling black jokes, I'm booking them. I'm kidding. You stop. There it is. Bang. Pow. Take that. Come on, Gianna.
1: Did I tell you I was on this black radio station a couple weeks ago, WVON in Chicago. Shout out to them. And we were having a very serious conversation about an anti-violence march we were hosting in Chicago. And the guy calls in because they say, we got people calling in. He gets on the phone and he's like, look, I know this is a very serious topic, but I got to tell you, I watch you every weekend on Jimmy Fallon's show. Are you going to do stand up? It's a black radio station. I'm telling you, like, it's only black people that listen to this. I was so shocked.
0: Yo.
1: But here you are with black fans.
0: Dude, you've been on my show with, you've been on my,
1: black joke.
0: Dude, you've been on my show with the Wu-Tang Clan. The RZA was on my show.
1: I know. But you're a very cool dude. For people who don't know, Jimmy literally walks through the halls of Fox with a boombox.
0: That's a thing.
1: It's like it's in the '80s and he's friends with Chris Brown or something. I don't know.
0: I'm rocking cassettes and everything. Yeah, yep. We may have to do a town hall before the midterms or something. It would be dope.
1: That would be hilarious.
0: If we did like a black town hall, you know what I'm saying? And I can moderate with you. That would be pretty dope.
1: Hilarious.
0: We gotta work it out, man.
1: That's a great idea.
0: I knew I bought these gold shoes
1: so
0: for a reason.
1: It's gonna be a town hall with just me then, I suppose.
0: Listen, dude, if you understood, if my comedy pimp William is listening right now, he's already booked the venue just on me saying that to you and you laughing. By the time this interview is over, we'll have three of these lined up. He's psychotic. But yeah, we gotta do something. Again, you and me, we get out and we actually have these conversations and like people can tell we're bargaining with them in good faith. And that's what's missing in politics. The only reason either one of us is successful is like, you know, we're okay what we do, but there's a market for real people. Everybody else is trying to get you mad or disingenuously hopped up on whatever. Not us. We're just trying to get you to the bar.
1: And bro, and I'm going to tell you, you're one of the only people that I know and I love you so much. And one of the reasons I connected with you is that time I saw you pull out that fried chicken and Hennessy. I said, this is my guy. Fried chicken and Hennessy.
0: Straight up.
1: Collard greens too.
0: Listen, there's a reason they keep selling me gold shoes, Gianna.
1: Oh, new contract. They selling the gold shoes. The person was copper ones.
0: That's funny. Good stuff. Hey, where can they find you on social media before I lose you?
1: Oh, at Gianna Caldwell. And please visit us at CaldwellSafety.org and CaldwellInstitute.org. 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
0: Amen. I love
1: at that. At Gianna Caldwell, of course, on social media.
0: Yes, don't forget that on social media. I know there's a lot of horny old ladies listening that are never going to accept that you have a woman in your life. I mean, they're still going to want to, you know, they're going to reach out. You know what I'm saying? And they're allowed. They're allowed.
1: I know. I sometimes tell your wife, I say, I can't.
0: You don't need to.
1: Jenny's lovely.
0: Yeah. You don't need to dignify any of this. Just go have a nice day and tell Steph to call me. The great.
1: She's on the other line right now.
0: Oh, hot damn. Let's go. All right. I'll see you soon. The great Gianna Caldwell. Shout out to him, his lovely fiance, Stephanie, who will not return my calls. Like, this is, it's killing me, man. I kid. But everything Gianna says, by the way, is so true. And especially with like the Kamala thing and the transactional nature of politics. Like the DSA right now is running the Democrat Party. Like you can tell me the hierarchies were the Pelosi's and Schumer's of the world. They have no influence. Like Bernie has endorsed Graham Plattner, a Nazi. His replacement, who has apparently knocked up his cousin two times.
2: What the hell did you just say?
0: Second cousin, but still a little weird. But they've endorsed so many different dirtbags. But you know what they haven't done? They haven't lost the fundraising edge. Like, if you're looking at the 2028 Democrat general election right now, AOC, oddly enough, probably has the best chance of getting it.
2: AOC is a dope.
0: I'm not saying she's gonna, because she is a dope. Like, AOC thinks Antifa is one of Jasmine Crockett's relatives. Like, she has no idea. She's a very dumb girl. But the point is, they have the fundraising advantage. And in politics, it's the only thing that matters. That's why people like the Clintons were able to dominate for as long as they were, and at the capacity they were, because they had a fundraising advantage. They could bring in big donors. Just the way Nancy Pelosi has kind of ruled the roost in that party for 100 years, she gets them to vote in lockstep because she's in charge of distributing the money. You know, and right now, whoever the hell is funding all this socialist nonsense has kind of made Bernie like a de facto kingmaker. It's bizarro, you know, because Bernie Sanders with the millionaires and the billionaires is a millionaire on his way to becoming a billionaire by telling you that capitalism is bad and passing around the collection plate that Democrats continue to fill up.
2: Pay up, suckers.
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13: To the left of Kennesaw on a map, is that how?
14: To the left of Kennesaw, okay.
13: Would that be west of Kennesaw, you're trying to tell me?
15: This way I'm pointing. So.
14: Okay, this way that I'm pointing.
16: Because east and west is very difficult for people these days. It's to the left of Kennesaw.
14: Have you ever...
16: You mean to the west?
14: Yeah. Have you ever looked at a map before? Aw, man. It's to the left of Kennesaw.
16: Can't tell you how many times I've said that to my wife. Just go south on 400, yeah. Exit, and head east. And she's like, what do you mean?
9: exactly.
15: Tell them to turn right next time.
9: That's right. And right then you'll know exactly.
16: No, that would not be to the right when you're heading south.
9: Yeah. Fine, just let it go. I won't embarrass him anymore, man. It's not time to pile on the child. You know? Sorry, man. You'll get it. You'll get it. You'll get it. It's fine. Go home, tell your dad.
16: I turned right like you said. No, you didn't.
9: But, go home, tell your daddy you don't know how to read maps. And then tell me how to change a tire. 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

0: It is Fox Across America with Jimmy Fallon. Aaron Berg, a comedian, joining us in the next hour. Why? Because nothing going on in the news right now is worth taking seriously. Except my next caller, David, who is a trucker, but apparently has a new job opportunity on his plate if he chooses to go in this direction. David!
1: Yes!
0: So, are the reports accurate? You're considering what? You said you're a truck driver around the East Coast. Take it from there.
1: Well, yes, I've been truck driving for 25 years, but I told your call screener I could probably play in the WNBA. I'm only 58 years old, but I'm 6 foot two, 190 pounds, and I'm in excellent shape. I can give it a try.
0: Listen, they're going to be having tryouts for the Chicago Bulls. It's coming soon. You're going to be there.
1: Okay.
0: I would buy your jersey.
1: I'm not really a good basketball player, but I would toss some ladies around pretty good.
0: Listen, they're not good basketball players. If you ever see Angel Reese, the girl, shoot layups,
1: yeah.
0: I mean, she's missing. Yeah. It's crazy. It looks like she hits layups like a blindfolded person swinging at a pinata. Just in any direction.
1: I think I could keep up with them.
0: I got that.
1: I stay in good physical shape for an old man.
0: All right, so
1: a truck driver.
0: Yeah, I mean, you sound like you're in better shape than me, man. I'm a slob. I got to pull my life together. I always forget that I work in TV on the weekend, so I show back up here on Monday with my face swollen. I was on America's Newsroom this morning, and I looked like I was on loan from a local circus. Not good.
1: One more thing I want to say: I listen to your show every day, and my mother, who is 84 years old, watches your show every Saturday. She loves
0: you. Yo, I love that. Say something. Tell your mom hello. That's amazing. I'm glad.
1: I sure will.
0: I'm glad one of our moms likes me. I'm kidding. My mom's a fan too. David, I'd love to stay and chat, but you got to go practice for the big game tonight in the WNBA.
1: Good luck. I'm ready.
0: Make some money.
1: Right.
0: Have fun, buddy. I'll see you soon. Say hi to your mom. The great David, whose mom is watching the show. Look at that. I'm telling you, moms of the world unite. A lot of moms watch the show. We meet them at the meet and greets. And I think they watch me just to feel better about their own parenting skills. I'm like, well, I'm doing better than he is with that Lincoln kid. Anyway, we'll get into it with another parent, Aaron Berg, a gestating person in his own right, joining us at the top of the next hour. Don't go anywhere.
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6: He pulled back one last time. I'm Lisa Lucera, Fox News. President Trump says he's giving Iran one last chance to come to the bargaining table to avoid what he's calling a massive attack by the U.S.
7: President Trump says U.S. forces were ready to launch another wave of airstrikes on Iran over the weekend.
8: We're going to hit them very hard yesterday. Very, very hard. Harder than any attack, I think I can say, General, from a point of knowledge, any attack since World War II.
7: President Trump says the blockade of Iranian ports will remain and will not be lifted until there's a deal or, quote, total surrender.
6: Fox's Lucas Tomlinson at the White House. The president says any deal would first call for reopening the Strait of Hormuz and then Iran getting rid of its nuclear weapons. Senate Democratic leader Chuck Schumer blasting Republicans over the nomination of Todd Blanche as the next attorney general. This morning, the two holdouts, Tom Tillis of North Carolina and John Cornyn of Texas, said they would vote in favor of Blanche after he agreed to terminate plans to create a fund to compensate allies of President Trump.
9: Instead of seeing Todd Blanche's so-called deal for the sham that it is, Senate Republicans are once again taking Trump's personal attorney at his word. All Blanche's deal does is accept the reality that Trump's MAGA slush fund is never getting through the courts.
6: The fund came about after the president's settlement with the IRS, which also gives him and his family immunity from audits. The Senate Judiciary Committee expected to vote on Blanche's confirmation tomorrow. A judge has ruled the state of New York can't ban federal agents from wearing face coverings or require they wear visible identification. The ruling comes after a federal judge earlier this year blocked a similar law in California. 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
6: A controversial proposed tax on billionaires has gotten the endorsement from California Democrats.
12: California voters will weigh in on Proposition 40, a one-time 5% tax on billionaires' assets in November. It seeks to raise $100 billion over 5 years to shore up cuts to Medicaid and food assistance programs included in President Trump's 2025 tax and spending bill. Now, the California Democratic Party has endorsed the measure, deepening a rift on the left. While it has support from progressives, others like Governor Gavin Newsom and some labor unions are against it, saying it could destabilize the state's budget and drive billionaires away. A recent poll from the Public Policy Institute of California finds that 54% of likely voters and 76% of Democrats say they'll vote for the tax. Tanya J. Powers, Fox News.
6: Two people in Michigan have died of the cyclospora outbreak, the first death confirmed in the U.S. related to the parasite. The state health department says both people had underlying health conditions that may have been impacted by the intestinal illness and dehydration. The CDC saying it's aware of more than 18,000 confirmed or suspected cases of cyclospora in the current surge, but those numbers could be behind state reports. A familiar face is heading back to daytime TV.
13: Rosie O'Donnell is returning to her former show, ABC's The View, for season 30. The former co-host confirmed her return on Monday's episode of the Tangle with Kyle Ridley podcast, saying she will be in the show's 30th anniversary special. O'Donnell said she will take part in whatever they want, but didn't elaborate on whether it will be just one show or more. She added in part, they're bringing back all the hosts. I think I'm pretty proud of that show, what it's become and how it really speaks to the people and to politics. O'Donnell co-hosted for seasons 10 and 18 and is most known for her heated on-air spat with co-host Elizabeth Hasselbeck that led to her initial 2007 exit.
6: Fox's Michelle Polino. I'm Lisa Lucera. This is Fox News.
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14: President Trump recently announcing a fast-track program and new job opportunities by streaming CDL licensing for veterans.
15: Any American who has driven a heavy truck for our military will automatically be eligible for a commercial driver's license. And it's good-paying jobs, too.
14: The Freedom Haulers Initiative, in cooperation with the Departments of Transportation and Veterans Affairs, waives the CDL road skills test, allowing veterans to avoid duplicating training they've received in the military. Some veterans may also qualify for a waiver of the written knowledge test. And veterans without heavy truck experience will also be fast-tracked with expedited training. The president saying so far that 34 states have joined the Freedom Haulers program that he says will also improve highway safety by removing illegal immigrant truckers from America's roadways. That's Fox Wheels. I'm Jeff Manasso, Fox News.
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16: Oh, girl, back in action, hour number three of Fox Across America, your home for top shelf radio in a bottom feeding political world. A lot of dirtbags out there trying to divide us, get you mad at the other side. Because I don't have the energy, man. You know those buddy cop movies where the guy falls out the window and he goes, I'm getting too old for this shit. That's pretty much the way I approach radio. I am getting too old for the political division, so I'm doing a good old-fashioned talk show. You're all welcome. 888-788-9990. We have the same rule every day. Say it at the top of every single hour. You can be Republican on my show, Democrat, Libertarian, Independent. Nobody cares. Just do not be a bang. Aaron Berg's coming by. Phenomenal stand-up comic. Kind of a street ball legend here in New York. Obviously headlines around the country. But Berg, pound for pound, as good as any club comic here in the city. You'll see him on Fox News Saturday night this weekend. Berg joining me along with, two-time World Series champion Johnny Damon. JD famously winning a World Series with the Red Sox in 2004. And then he came over here and won a far more important World Series with the Yankees in 2009. So this Fox News Saturday night this week, you get Aaron Berg, you get Johnny Damon. I believe comedian Onika McLean is on, and I'm sure there'll be some Fox person who does it as a favor to management. But we're not that far enough along into the week right now. So let's just stick to radio for a second, if we could. I want to play you one clip at the tippy top of this hour from Kamala Harris.
17: No, God! No, God, please, no! No! No!
16: Gotta do it, man. Okay, the whole hook of Fox Across America is it's our show. I'm not the star. We are. Like, I go on the road, I meet you people. I'm about to go to San Antonio in 2 weeks. You want to see me at the Empire Theater? It's about to sell out, but you can get tickets at foxacrossamerica.com. And if you want to see me at Rockford, Illinois on August 22nd, also foxacrossamerica.com. And then when the fall comes, I'm literally on the road every weekend from Labor Day through December. So if we haven't met by the time Christmas rolls around, it's because neither one of us wanted to.
18: That is correct.
16: I'll be there. Okay. You want to hang out? There's no way you're listening to this that I'm not coming to a city near you this year. I'm going literally everywhere in the country. But getting past all of that for a second, I play you a lot of clips as a means of getting people up to speed on where the conversation has gone. And the truth is, when it comes to the Democrat Party, the socialists are now running it completely. Here is Kamala Harris. She's at an event over the weekend. It's the National Urban League Conference in Nashville. And Kamala is on stage outlining her vision for the future, which is we got to do big stuff and be ruthless and beat the Republicans and blah, blah, blah, make it too big to rig. There's only one small problem. Kamala lost all seven swing states and the entire popular vote. But why is she saying these things? Because this is where the energy is within the party. Clip 11.
19: Registering folks to vote and having an agenda that is about turning out the vote in the greatest numbers we have ever seen, so that in light of and in this environment where they are cheating, we will be too big to rig.
16: Ooh.
19: Too big to rig. It means being ruthless. They are ruthless. We need to be ruthless too. And by that, I do not mean cruel. That is not our nature. By that, I do not mean breaking the law. That is not what we do. But I do mean we must be uncompromising.
16: Yawn.
20: Kamala is so stupid.
16: Kamala's a dope. She just bought a Malibu mansion with Doug Dell. Point Doom, not far from where Johnny Carson lived. You can't miss it. It's the one with all the beer cans on the front lawn. But the point is, she's trying to gravitate towards that burn it all down, too big to rig. By the way, I was told if you say someone's cheating an election, that is treason and you should be banned from running ever again. But do you notice how that standard doesn't apply? It's so embarrassing. But here is the problem Kamala has. And she recognizes it early on. If she wants to get fundraising in the 2028 election, she knows it's coming from the socialist wing. So she's taking a lot of those positions like abolish ICE, pack the Supreme Court, get rid of the Electoral College. It wouldn't have helped her win. She got killed. Okay, but here is Bernie Sanders in the midst of all of this fighting, saying it's the Democrat Party that's just out of touch and this is why the socialists are winning. The point is not any of his rhetoric other than, yes, the socialists are winning. Clip 12.
21: Maybe the Democratic establishment should begin to understand they are way, way out of touch.
22: Yes.
21: With where the American people are, that we don't need a party anymore which is dominated by wealthy campaign contributors. Mm-hmm. So when you talk about the Democratic establishment, it's really, really relatively few people. And they're pretty open about it. You know, the donor class said you or you should be the candidate for the Senate. That's mm-hmm. what the donor class said. You should be running for president of the United States. I don't think that's where the American people are. I think what the Democratic Party should become is a party of working people, of young people of color, of people who understand what it's like to struggle, who are prepared to take on the oligarchs, who want to see an economy that works for all, not just the few.
16: Oh, Bernie Sanders. Again, the oligarchs. No one says the word oligarchy. No one. There is not a person walking down the street going, oh, the friggin' oligarchy. The only way you would ever hear the word oligarchy in normal conversation is if Joe Biden was doing a commercial for the Olive Garden. That is it. Hey, come on down to the oligarchy. We got free bread. Cut! Come on, cut!
23: Uh-oh, I'm in trouble.
16: That's all it would be. Okay, it's Olive Garden. Okay, take it from the top. Come on down the oligarchy, unlimited breast. Joe, I'm going to kill you.
24: Come on, man.
16: Okay, Joe Biden. No one else is saying oligarchy. No one. Okay, and it's not your problem. Your problem in America is not that people are getting rich in a capitalistic society, because those people are out hustling, out innovating, out creating, out competing, out persisting. And yes, they deserve everything they accumulate along the way. You're not supposed to look at those people and be demoralized and want to kill them and confiscate their wealth. You're supposed to look at them and be inspired. The American dream was not, I want to move here and take stuff from people. The American dream was, I want to move here and build my own frickin' empire. But now they're catering to the other people. And here's Bill Maher talking about it. This matters. You give Bill Maher a lot of credit. Bill Maher was wrong about a lot of stuff, man. Oh, God. He was a Russian collusion dummy. He was well with Fauci on all of this stuff till it was cool not to be. He was one of the first people to throw his hat on the Michael Avenatti bandwagon. Believe me, Bill Maher is a survivor. He gets a lot of things wrong, but he knows when to pivot to distance himself from ridiculousness. That's why he's been pretty open about the transgender stuff, and he doesn't support it. That's why he's trying to distance himself from the socialists. Listen to Bill Maher on his show talking to his audience about what the DSA and the Democrats stand for. Clip 16.
0: Not to leave any doubt, New York Mayor Mondani once tweeted Karl Marx's words exactly. They're not trying to hide it. Their most popular influencer, Hassan Piker, thinks communism is so groovy. He laments the fall of the two of the most murderous regimes in history, the Soviet Union and Chairman Mao's China. Mandami's aide, his top aide, Sia Weaver, said, if you don't believe in the government's sacred right to seize property, it's over. And impoverish the white middle class. What? That's a goal? You know you're supposed to scare people into voting for you, right?
16: But that is, he's not wrong, a lot of what they're running on. Let me give you a little bit more. But just to add to that, okay, when people say things like, oh, they want to abolish the police, they want to empty the prisons, the Republicans are not mischaracterizing Democrat views. They're quoting them verbatim. Here's the other one, clip 17.
0: The DSA itself has switched, even 5 years ago. It shunned communists. That changed. Things change. Now the coalition within the DSA, called the Marxist Unity Group, is in ascendance. And I must take them at their word when their words include, our commitment is to the long-term struggle for a fully liberated, classless society, in a word, communism. What do they have to do? Tweet out, elect more communists? Oh, yeah, Sia Weaver did that. Yes. Good, I'm glad you're shocked. People got to realize this is going on.
16: So understand, like, give him credit for calling it out. His own party isn't necessarily dialed in on just how extreme it is, because we're living in this really reductive moment now. Politics for most people are a sport now. It's just a sport. Like, if you live in the East Coast, you just want the Yankees to beat the Red Sox. Let's say the Army-Navy football game. There's a rivalry. Or the Red River Shootout between Texas and Oklahoma. Or the game between Ohio State and Michigan. Or the Iron Bowl, you know, between Auburn and Alabama. There are so many sporting scenarios where one team's entire year is defined by whether or not they beat that local rival team. Okay, that's what politics have become. So it's pretty much baked into the cake if you're a liberal that you think you are a superior person to most conservatives, ergo your liberal candidate must probably be flawless and the Republicans are just making up junk. And the Republicans kind of see it the same way. Oh, these friggin' liberals, bro. But right now, I mean, if you were really going to break it down on paper, the Republicans are the vastly superior party. They are, in terms of ideas, in terms of pro-growth, you know, policies economically, pro-safety policies at the border, and of course with ICE and the deportations and the things Democrats used to support. The problem is Republicans are still politicians too. So they're not doing a lot of the things we want. Okay, Donald Trump literally ran on no more, you know, foreign wars. And we're in the middle of a pretty big one right now. Okay, it's not popular with the entirety of his base. We don't like Iran. We don't want them to have a nuclear bomb. But obviously people would like to see an economic accelerator for the economy more than they'd like to see Iran get bombed and tweeted about for another 2 months. Okay, but think of the Save America Act, the one thing I have never stopped talking about, like 2 months on this show. Okay, we gave the Republicans the House and the Senate. we've got a bill that 84% of America supports, and the Republicans won't pass it.
1: That's just how white folks will do you.
16: Okay, so you can't give them a free pass. But the problem we have right now is a country, is elected officials don't fear voters. So you can keep trotting out idiotic candidates, and you can keep delivering nothing, because for the average person, they just want to know that, well, we got a better chance of winning the next election. It's just a Yankee Red Sox game. It's just an Auburn Alabama game. A lot of people aren't really diving into the weeds of what are these Democrats tweeting about. She got a gal running for governor in Wisconsin who is in a mental institution, who has openly tweeted about abolishing ICE and defunding the police. And like my mayor, Zora Mamdani, she goes, well, you know, you got to understand, I'm emotional. It was an emotional time in America, so I said get rid of the cops. I was a little impressionable by that herd mentality. Okay, but understand, if you're impressionable then, that means you're going to be impressionable the next time a bad idea comes around and gets popular. That's the point. Real leadership. It's not about reading the room. It's about leading the room. You know, the room can be saying, yeah, rah, defund the police. And don't get me wrong, I'd like to loot a Macy's as much as the next guy. You know, they have some good sales, but if you can get it on riot, that's way cheaper than clearance. Okay, but the point is the average person is not that engaged. And so when Bill Maher was reading to his audience the other night, like, no, these are socialists. They want to, you know, destroy the country from within. That is like their vow. It's not the accusation. Like, they accuse the Republicans of a lot of things they're not doing. Like, Donald Trump never said all Mexicans are drug dealers and rapists. He said something, you know, less than conventional. I don't believe Mexico's sending their best. They're sending drugs. They're sending crime. They're sending rapists. And the rest, I assume, are good people. It's definitely not a politically strategized soundbite. It's not something consultants would write up for a guy. But Trump has an authentic way of speaking that absolves him of a lot of the crass things that make people feel like, whoa, that was a little out there. Okay, but he's having a real conversation, and the next thing you know, you're focused on the border issue. It's like, do you remember in Springfield, Ohio, when he said they're eating the dogs, they're eating the cats? Do you remember that? If you were like, oh my God! But what did they spend the next 2 weeks doing? Talking about how mass migration upended a place like Springfield, Ohio. Trump, the Republicans are trying to win by making your life better. Okay, the Democrats are trying to win by promising to solve invisible problems. Or, heaven forbid, handing this thing over to the socialists that just want to burn your whole country to the ground because they're being funded by people who want to destroy America. That's the hook. And if you elect enough socialists, they're no longer going to be talking about migrants in Springfield eating the dogs and eating the cats, because you're going to be doing it yourself.
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28: 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If Tug Cowart had run, let's say, a Ponzi scheme and was federally prosecuted, if he went in front of any sort of congressional hearing and was asked about that Ponzi scheme, he cannot plead the fifth if he received a presidential pardon for it. He has to be forthcoming with the information that pardon applied to. So he is actually in a situation where he's pleading the fifth. So it causes a conundrum of like, what was your pardon for?
29: Yeah, what are you pleading the fifth for if there's no crime?
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0: Bang, there it is. Fired up. Back end of a three-hour audio piece we call Fox Across America. Aaron Berg in the on-deck circle. A couple more calls to get to along the way. I got to tell you, man, if you've been paying attention to this rise of the DSA, the Democrats Socialists of America, led by Bernie Sanders, they have not slowed down in the face of the Graham Plattner resignation. Graham Plattner was the Nazi sex pest with the tattoo that said he liked to spank the monkey in porta potties.
1: What the hell did you just say?
0: That's what he said. He had all kinds of sexual improprieties against him. Obviously slandered our veterans and every other dopey position you could take. That guy being forced to resign has not like slowed the roll, meaning the people who endorsed him just keep on. You know, it's like everything else I told you about. There's no accountability in society anymore. We never stop as a people and go, hey, you guys were wrong. Like Russian collusion, that story went on for 3 years.
2: It was made up by these sick people.
0: But when it ended, okay, they didn't go, oh, we blew that one. We got it wrong. We made it up. Shame on us. No, they just moved on to the next dumb lie. And every one of these massive embarrassments doesn't actually get suffered because everybody just wants to beat the other side so badly that no one ever takes an L. Do you know on my Saturday night show, we cut together a montage of anchors praising Dr. Fauci, even after he was caught lying in his own diary.
3: They're crazy.
0: It's not even that. Politics have gotten so emotional for so many people that they don't have self-awareness. They don't know how dumb it looks. And they don't have the ability to take a step back and ask themselves, like, hey, am I being crazy right now? Okay, let me give you Joan really quick in Henderson, Nevada, one of my favorite places in the world. Joan!
4: Hey, Jimmy.
0: Hey,
4: nice to talk to you. I love your show.
0: Oh, come on.
4: And I saw you out in Vegas last Thanksgiving. You were great, and Lincoln did a great job opening for you.
0: Oh.
4: And I wanted to talk about the DSA, the Democratic Socialists of America.
0: Yes.
4: I've heard you and others talk about how they want to get rid of prisons, open the borders, get rid of the Senate. And I thought, this can't be true. So I went to their website, and it's all there. And I really don't think they should have the word Democrat in their title. I think they just do that so they could hijack the Democratic Party and make themselves sound a little more moderate. But they are radical. So I just wanted to let you
0: know. No, you're spot on. They got to check the website. Joan, I'm just losing you to a commercial break, but you were spot on in your assessment, especially about my comedy show.
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7: News. I'm Sue Guzman. President Trump is warning Iran it's their last chance. Negotiations underway between the U.S. and Tehran as the Pentagon is pausing strikes.
8: President Trump says he called off another round of airstrikes against Iran last night after Arab leaders called him and requested he do so. President Trump says the blockade of Iranian ports will remain and will not be lifted.
7: Fox's Lucas Tomlinson. President Trump lashing out at a top prosecutor in D.C. over her decision to dismiss charges against an accused reflecting Paul Vandal.
9: And I was disappointed with Jeanine Pirro, really disappointed with Jeanine Pirro. She folded like an umbrella.
7: Prosecutors say the Interior Department was slow to provide evidence that showed peeling to the reflecting pool sealant, and that was likely botched by a contractor, not an act of vandalism. America's listening to Fox News.
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12: President Trump recently announcing a fast-track program and new job opportunities by streaming CDL licensing for veterans.
13: Any American who has driven a heavy truck for our military will automatically be eligible for a commercial driver's license. And it's good-paying jobs, too.
12: The Freedom Haulers Initiative, in cooperation with the Departments of Transportation and Veterans Affairs, waives the CDL road skills test, allowing veterans to avoid duplicating training they've received in the military. Some veterans may also qualify for a waiver of the written knowledge test. And veterans without heavy truck experience will also be fast-tracked with expedited training. The president saying so far that 34 states have joined the Freedom Haulers program that he says will also improve highway safety by removing illegal immigrant truckers from America's roadways. That's Fox Wheels. I'm Jeff Manasso, Fox News.
14: Take a pause.
15: Stress and financial struggles have left the U.S. with a shortage of veterinarians.
16: There's a crunch everywhere, and in particular, there's a shortage within the animal welfare space. Within community-based medicine, helping people who cannot afford really to access the veterinarian regularly.
15: The ASPCA's president, Matt Bershadker, says they're working to change that with their veterinary scholarship program. 41 veterinary and vet tech students are getting scholarships this year, ranging from $20,000 to $100,000. Graduates then spend 3 years working in shelter medicine or other programs.
16: It's tremendously rewarding because you come to work every day and you leave work every day knowing that you made a difference.
15: He says the scholarships will be given out for years.
16: This is a program that we want to put in place until the vet shortage is relieved.
15: Find out more by doing a search on ASPCA Scholars. Take pause. Jill Nato, Fox News.

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1: Oh, hot damn. If you're listening on WOR or any of our local Long Island affiliates like WRCN, hey girl, my next guest is going to be doing stand-up comedy in Syosset. Syosset is an
2: even better.
1: Syosset is an Indian Native American word for Jews. That's who's in Syosset.
2: Is that really
1: your
2: what
1: people,
2: it is?
1: Aaron Berg.
2: I have never been there, so let me clarify this. I got invited by Steve Weinberger, who is the head judge of the Mr. Olympia concerts.
1: Oh,
2: you know you're very actively in the gym. You're going now once, twice a.
1: A year?
2: Yeah. And it looks great, by the way. You got this glow on you. So I'm not doing stand-up. I got invited to this thing by Steve Weinberger, and I'm going to go to Bev Francis's Powerhouse Gym. It's their 40-year anniversary, August 15th. I'm going to be there at noon. It starts at 1. I'm going to work out. If you want to come by, watch me work out, oil myself up a little bit.
1: Do you know what I'm going to be
2: mess
1: doing?
2: Up the equipment.
1: August 15th, I'm going to be at the Empire Theater in San Antonio, but maybe via Zoom.
2: You want to Zoom?
1: Okay. We'll do it COVID style.
2: We could do a very loud FaceTime with no headphones, make it very urban. You know what I mean? Jimmy, where are you at?
1: San Antonio. Yo, yo. Yeah. Right on the phone. Right. I'm always amazed by the capacity of those people to get a signal. Like, I was flying out of Washington, Dulles with Jenny and Lincoln, like, last year. The woman next to us was on a FaceTime call the whole flight.
2: Come on.
1: Yeah, I know, but I was like, how is she pulling this off?
2: It was. Why is this allowed now?
1: I know.
2: Why is it allowed? Aren't some airlines saying it's okay to do this now? Which airlines are saying it's okay to do this?
1: Well, not Spirit. They're not saying anything.
2: They say nothing. Could you keep it down? We're trying to fight in row 3. It's amazing to see you, man. You look great. You back. You got that California glow on you.
1: We got a Lake Tahoe tan, man. California is so nice. It's obviously it's run horrifically.
2: Yeah.
1: But it is the nicest state. Like aesthetically, it's a really nice state.
2: Mountains, sun. Yeah. Beaches. The only thing comparable would be the west coast of Canada, which is even more socialist.
1: Yeah. Like, yeah, well, they're straight commie there too, right?
2: Straight.
1: I mean, that's crazy. I was just playing this Bill Maher clip. And, you know, things that are on the DSA, the Democrat Socialists of America, like, we're not accusing them of views. Like, you know, sometimes they say, like, oh, the Trump wants to, like, you know, lock up his opponents. Like, he doesn't want to do that.
2: Right.
1: He's been locked up.
2: Yeah.
1: You know what I'm saying? But, like, their views are on their website.
2: Yeah.
1: So it's not like we're not accusing them of this. We're just reading it, like, really?
2: Yeah, you're rubbing it on our face. And then we go, why are you doing this? And they go, we're not really doing that. We're not really doing that. It is a good day in New York City. And I'll tell you why.
1: Give it to me.
2: A lot of rainfall.
1: Yes.
2: Cleans it up.
1: It does, and we needed that. It's this summer specifically, because it's been like that humid, and between the weed, it's not even the weed anymore. The weed's actually like the upside to the city.
2: It's like incense. It's like parsley, sage, rosemary, and thyme. It's very Simon and Garfunkel in the streets.
1: Well, let's talk about Elliot Page for a minute, because I love this so much.
2: Oh.
1: I know. When I think of Spartan warriors. You know what I mean?
2: This is Trans-Sparta! Good abs on the kid.
1: Yeah.
2: What do you think of the abs?
1: No, it's the abs are there.
2: Yeah.
1: Oh, man.
2: I'll tell you what's not there.
1: Oh, boy.
2: The thing they took.
1: Yeah.
2: Two of them.
1: Okay. Well, actually, in that case, they never had one.
2: Right.
1: Elliot Page was a girl, won an Oscar in Juno.
2: Yeah.
1: And is now this other thing. But it's all like kind of in this crescendo. Cause

0: WNBA literally is the women's NBA.
1: Right.
0: So the minute you put a man in there, it's just the NBA.
1: Well, it'd be the NBA with poor defense and less points being scored.
0: Fair.
1: But very exciting. How cool would it have been if LeBron, instead of going to Philly, went to like a WNBA team?
0: It'd be scoring 312 games.
1: And then his son could look good on that team too.
0: Bronny James. Oh, yeah. My God.
1: Yeah.
0: This is all a
1: these are ideas.
0: That's
1: why funny. Is the WNBA all of a sudden this philanthropic organization? What made them want to do this when they are so exclusive about who plays in their league?
0: Which is interesting, and now they're saying it's the opposite. They're like, sports are about inclusion.
1: Okay.
0: But they're not. There are tryouts. You make the team, don't make the team. They don't include you if you can't make it. You know what I mean?
1: Doesn't anybody make a team now? Like, don't teams have your son, obviously a real athlete. Mm-hmm. I've seen pictures. I've seen videos. Plays the game. Mm-hmm. Does well. Team usually does very well, correct?
0: Mm-hmm. Yeah, good.
1: How would you feel as a dad if your kid was not Lincoln? Instead, he was just some weird kid that wanted to talk to you about his allergies all the time, and he was sitting on the bench, and you had to go and watch those games. Would you want your kid there?
0: No.
1: Or would you just say, someone be honest with my kid and tell me you're wasting every Saturday afternoon of mine coming to this ballpark in Suffolk County?
0: Oh, we're talking to Aaron Berg. He's telling you the truth. No, and we know the answer to that.
1: Would you be miserable? I mean, would you want him included, or would you want him to be good?
0: Yeah, no, you want him to be good.
1: Yeah.
0: That's the point. You want the merit. You want the merit of that. Here is Natalie Nicasi. She's the coach of the Golden State Valkyries. Here they are, clip 21.
2: I think, thank you for that question. I think just in terms of how I'm seeing it is, if I could answer with, like, for me, sports is about belonging. It's about inclusivity. It's about allowing everyone to be their authentic self. You know, I'm big on that just because I have been criticized for my height, for my ethnicity. I've been in those, you shouldn't belong here, many times. And for me, I don't want that space, especially Golden State, to ever feel like that. So I'm all about women, little girls deserving to play, and that includes trans women.
0: No, so close.
1: So close. Could have just ended it about 3 seconds earlier.
0: I'm all about women.
1: And
0: boom.
1: Made sense.
0: Yes.
1: Let me tell you something that hits close to home for me. And this is a very sad story, and I'll keep it very brief. My daughter, you know her, Piper, her best friend passed away from leukemia, 9 years old. Incredibly sad. We were going through the grieving process, but he had this thing that the Garden of Dreams hooked up where they got to sing at Radio City Music Hall. And he was up there and he sung from Dear Evan Hansen, which now, by the way, I have to listen to in the truck all the time. And, I mean, it's a great song. These are the angel wings I wear for him. Yeah. His name was Nico. And now we saw him sing. So he had cancer. There was other people with muscular dystrophy, a litany of diseases, many of which weren't even caused by red dye 40. And these kids were great. But then a kid came out and he was like, I'm plus sized and gay. And I was like, but everybody else has a real thing.
0: Yeah,
1: why are they just including the fat gay guy?
0: Yeah.
1: And he's like, I've been bullied because I'm fat and gay, and here's a song. And guess what? Didn't sing as well as the real sick kids.
0: Really?
1: And very aggravating to me. That was a little dark. But I don't understand this need for inclusion when it should be something focused on what it's focused on.
0: Yeah, I mean, you want merit-based inclusion. That's the point. And I think when it comes to this, it's good. I think they like this from the standpoint of it makes the league relevant, the WNBA, you know, not in a good way.
1: Okay.
0: But I think it's kind of like, let me explain it to you this way. Before the midterm elections, in the midterm elections during the Biden presidency, they leaked the Supreme Court decision saying that Roe versus Wade got overturned.
1: Yep.
0: And that engaged a lot of feminists, they made them passionate, and it juiced turnout a little bit.
1: Okay.
0: And I think they want the WNBA to look like a protest purchase, meaning, hey, come stick it to this patriarchy, MAGA right wing, screw the trans athletes people, buy a ticket to the WNBA.
1: But
0: like, that might be appealing to
1: them. The problem,
0: I don't know.
1: I think real feminists aren't going to go to the WNBA because most real feminists are what is known as TERFs.
0: Yeah.
1: Which is trans exclusionary radical feminist.
0: Yeah.
1: And I

0: I think that's how most, you know, not trad wives, but most women identify themselves as feminists.
1: Yeah. Well, honestly, the modern feminism does not include like women who want to have babies and raise families.
0: Really?
1: They don't want them anywhere near that.
0: And if anyone knows about feminism, it's two white men talking about it.
1: Thank you. Aaron Berg is in studio. We're about to launch our own Lilith Fair. We're going on the road. It's me, him, Jillian Welch, Sarah McLachlan.
0: Blondie.
1: Does Sarah McLachlan do the animal commercial in Springfield, Ohio, where Trump said they were eating the dogs? How does that work?
0: I think there's a picture of somebody slathering up ribs on a barbecue, and then they cue the Sarah McLachlan music. I will. And then a whole bunch of sides, mac and cheese, greens, beans, potatoes, tomatoes, all that stuff.
1: You got to make it work.
0: Yeah.
1: Talking to Aaron Berg. Let me give you one more. This is the Elliot Page, clip 19.
0: Okay.
2: We're told and taught stories by those in power to uphold a status quo that serves very, very few. And I don't even think it serves those very few if we want to get into
1: the
2: a
1: voice.
2: Deeper philosophical question, you know, conversation about it. And in knowing that, you know, this work that incredible evolutionary biologists have done and, you know, Joan Roughgarden's book, Evolution's Rainbow, just show the degree of, you know, queerness, gender and sexuality, diversity and nature, I think is an example of how we're not told the truth for obvious reasons.
1: What truth are we not being told?
0: And what are these obvious reasons?
1: That's the point. There's no answer to that. That's not a serious thing. Because, you know, they're talking about how this status quo serves very, very few. Actually, that person represents the very, very few.
0: Yeah.
1: They're 0.0001% of the population.
0: Okay.
1: And they want to redefine the entire way we do language and do athletics to accommodate. You talk about the very, very, very few. If
0: yeah.
1: you're 0.001%, you know what I mean?
0: Oh, they could remake that movie.
1: Give it to me.
0: A Few Good People.
1: No, it's A Few Good Them.
0: A Few Good Them.
1: Come on.
0: Better ring to it.
1: This is funny. We did this once. We did like on Fox News Saturday.
0: Yes.
1: We did this game. It was like Pitch Slap or something where you had to just pitch us like a modern movie. I think we did it with Trump movies too.
0: Yes.
1: Maybe we have to do that this weekend.
0: A Few Good Them is a great.
1: Yeah, that's a good one.
0: It'd be so fun to watch.
1: A Few Good Them. You can't handle the truth.
0: I like Elliot Page as a spokes them mm-hmm. for this cause. I think it's a great thing to have them.
1: Can Elliot Page, this is interesting, can Elliot Page could play in the WNBA in theory?
0: In theory.
1: Was genetically a woman. Like, what I'm saying to you is, biological woman transitions to a man.
0: Yes.
1: In theory, we're in favor of letting her play in the NBA because she hasn't gained the advantage. Meaning if you're biologically female, you don't have an advantage over biological men, correct?
0: Yeah. Is her driving better now?
1: Elliot Page. That's funny. Elliot Page's car insurance went down 33%. This was all a gambit to get Flo from Progressive off her back. Let's not forget, okay, Bruce Jenner was a member of the male population for 73 years.
0: Yeah.
1: Became a woman, and in the first month he became a woman, he killed a woman on a highway.
0: Do you think people point and go,
1: "My girl.
0: Oh, that's that girl from Juno." And then she goes, "Juno, I'm a man now."
1: I don't even know. I've tried so hard to make sense of this show today. The world's just not playing ball. Little more Aaron Berg when we come back.
0: Thank you.
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16: The ASPCA's president, Matt Bershadker, says they're working to change that with their veterinary scholarship program. 41 veterinary and vet tech students are getting scholarships this year, ranging from $20,000 to $100,000. 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
17: It's tremendously rewarding because you come to work every day and you leave work every day knowing that you made a difference.
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17: This is a program that we want to put in place until the vet shortage is relieved.
16: Find out more by doing a search on ASPCA Scholars. Take pause. Jill Nato, Fox News.

0: 7 to 9th on Fox Across America with Jimmy Failla, Aaron Berg riding shotgun. Don't forget to go see him in Syosset, August 15th. He's going to be working out at what gym?
1: Bev Francis's Powerhouse Gym. This is my new goal. I want to MC bodybuilding contests across this country. Bring some humor to an otherwise very, very serious sport. You've seen me in my thong, oiled up in the green room.
0: The rent don't pay itself.
1: That's right.
0: I get it.
1: You got to shave them legs.
0: Rebecca has a question. Rebecca's in Tyler, Texas, KTBB, one of the greatest affiliates in radio history. Hey, girl.
2: Hi. Thanks for having me on. I was just curious if you had a take on Harvey Levin basically saying that, you know, he used his TMZ massive platform to scold the right and Rand Paul for even looking into what happened with Fauci.
0: Yeah.
2: It was trying to sort of use his program to shame us and calling it a witch hunt and not worth looking at. It's just wild. I don't even know if they're lying or crazy or just simply paid propaganda. But I was just wondering about your take on that.
0: You know what's interesting that you say this, Rebecca, is I saw this clip where he said, like, this is one of the most decorated doctors. And Andy Cohen did the same thing, and Lawrence O'Donnell and Joe Scarborough. What I'm amazed at, just genuinely amazed at, is that they were lied to just like we were. So they have every right to be mad. But it's more important to them to, like, I guess not take, they look at this like a political loss. You know what I mean? Yeah. So they're trying to act like, you know, none of this happened. Like, the guy literally wrote in his diary, COVID definitely came from a lab. Then he went on TV for 2 years and banned any scientist who said it did it. You know what I'm saying? You know, or vice versa. So the whole thing was a scam. And I think what it is, Rebecca, is Harvey Levin and TMZ were losing big engagement because people stopped caring about celebrities. Because in the era of social media, everyone is their own celebrity. We don't keep up with the Kardashians anymore. We are our own Kardashians. Everybody has a website. Everybody has followers. Everybody has a social media feed. So what they made the calculated decision to do last year was engage politics. They're going to send a big camera crew to Capitol Hill. They're going to be the ones breaking news, chasing people up and down the Capitol steps. But what they didn't do is bring any background or understanding to the current political climate whatsoever. So they've been wrong on everything.
1: Yeah.
0: Because they don't know what has and hasn't been said, and they don't realize, like, he's obviously strategically saying I'm with Fauci because he thinks that's where the public is. He's not, you know, speaking from a place of commerce and capitalism. He's not speaking from a place of medical insight or any grasp of the conversation whatsoever. Because you've been paying to the conversation, paying attention, Aaron Berg. Is there any world where anyone in their right mind is sticking up for Fauci?
1: Maybe his wife.
0: I don't know. They're married a long time. But Rebecca, in a nutshell, I know I give you a long-winded answer, but essentially for a guy like Harvey Levin, he thinks that's the correct move. Because that's the Hollywood-friendly move. Hollywood liked Fauci. They gave him bobblehead dolls. They put him on the cover of In Style magazine. Think about that.
1: Yeah.
0: Yeah. While you were in quarantine, he was in style.
1: Yeah. That mask was really stylish.
0: Yeah, I mean, I know. So embarrassing. But Rebecca, be thankful for Fauci. Because every time you see someone with a mask on now, you know they're crazy. You know, if you see someone, like, people say masks don't work, Rebecca, they work. If you see someone driving alone in a Subaru with a mask on, that mask is doing its job and telling you they're crazy.
1: Yeah.
2: So, well, I'm thankful for Rand Paul, and Fauci doesn't get to say he didn't serve us.
0: No.
2: Service.
0: I'm with you.
2: People lost their pensions, their lives. He shut down the
0: Terrible.
2: From actual doctors, nurses.
0: Yes.
2: The people that were working were doing a lot of TikToking. And
0: a lot of flash mobs, lip syncing, Imagine. It was embarrassing. I'm glad you found it as ridiculous as I did, Rebecca. I needed that. I needed that clarity. I needed you to co-sign some of my views.
1: You backed Jimmy up, and now he's thankful.
0: The great Rebecca. Back to chew. The great Aaron Berg. You can see him in Syosset. You'll see him on Fox News Saturday night this weekend. And you will see me right back here again tomorrow. Until then, go enjoy your unique American privilege, be a Republican or a Democrat. Just don't be a...
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5: How are you pleading the fifth?
6: Because we don't know what you're pleading the fifth to. Right?
5: What is the part to apply to?
6: And that's what I'm saying. That's what I was actually trying to say. Like, you don't even have something that you need to plead the fifth to because there's no crime.
5: I gave the example earlier. If Tug Cowart had run, let's say, a Ponzi scheme and was federally prosecuted, if he went in front of any sort of congressional hearing and was asked about that Ponzi scheme, he cannot plead the fifth. If he received a presidential pardon for it, he has to be forthcoming with the information that pardon applied to. So he is actually in a situation where he's pleading the fifth. So it causes a conundrum of like, what was your pardon for?
6: Yeah, what are you pleading the fifth for if there's no crime?
5: If there's no crime, if your pardon is so large that you would be compelled to talk about whatever they're asking, but you are basically acting like your pardon doesn't apply to any of it because you're pleading the fifth.
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7: Deadline. I'm Sue Guzman, Fox News. President Trump talking tough with Iran, saying Tehran has one more chance to reach a deal or face severe consequences.
8: President Trump says he called off another round of airstrikes against Iran last night after Arab leaders called him and requested he do so. The president says this could be for the last time.
9: I want to give him every last chance before decapitation.
8: President Trump says U.S. forces were ready to launch another wave of airstrikes on Iran over the weekend.
9: We're going to hit them very hard yesterday, very, very hard, harder than any attack, I think I can say, General, from a point of knowledge, any attack since World War II.
8: President Trump says the blockade of Iranian ports will remain and will not be lifted until there's a deal or, quote, total surrender.
7: Fox's Lucas Tomlinson. The Board of Peace official overseeing Gaza's post-war transition is met with Israeli Prime Minister Benjamin Netanyahu discussing a new disarmament deal with Hamas. President Trump announced the agreement as part of a broader ceasefire deal. President Trump calling on the Senate now to remain in D.C. and pass a voter ID law ahead of the November midterms, one that would require people to register to vote in a federal election and show identification at the voting booth.
10: Conservatives and President Trump are imploring members to stay in session to pass the Save America Act.
9: I think there's nothing more important than the Save America Act. I think they should stay. They do what they want, but I think they should stay.
10: But that's not the plan. It's about the math. Two earlier efforts to pass the Save America Act failed to get a simple majority, plus 60 votes are necessary to break a filibuster. President Trump upbraided Senate Majority Leader John Thune. The president begged Thune to convince the Senate to take action, but Thune is resisting. He wants members to go home and campaign.
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7: U.S. weapons makers are ramping up production of missile interceptors.
14: Northrop Grumman and Lockheed Martin signed framework agreements with the Pentagon to expand production of Patriot and THAAD missile interceptor components. The agreements are intended to triple and quadruple production for each of the anti-missile defense systems and stabilize supply chains. Last week, the Army awarded Lockheed Martin a nearly $60 billion contract to produce more Patriot interceptor missiles. Some members of Congress have raised concerns about the current stockpile of U.S. missiles and interceptors amid the ongoing conflict with Iran. At the White House, Jared Halpern, Fox News.
7: The Trump administration is being sued by several states to keep it from getting the names of Social Security recipients.
15: The 20 states, along with the District of Columbia, sued to keep the Temporary Assistance for Needy Families program from gaining access to personal information. The plaintiffs objected to an agency rule that would allow the program to share details, such as immigration status and Social Security numbers, as well as other personal facts, with other government agencies or even private groups. New York Attorney General Letitia James, in a statement, accused the administration of weaponizing people's personal information. Earlier this year, a judge said the Trump administration could not withhold the agency's funding from Democratic-controlled states. Grinnell Scott, Fox News.
7: Some residents have returned to devastated neighborhoods in eastern Washington state only to find their homes leveled by wildfires that broke out over the weekend. At least 700 buildings have reportedly been destroyed. And the Federal Aviation Administration has now approved the smallest model of Boeing's MAX jetliners for commercial service. The Boeing 737 MAX 7 represents a milestone in the company's work to overcome years of safety and quality issues following two major crashes. I'm Sue Guzman. This is Fox.
16: Take a pause.
17: Stress and financial struggles have left the U.S. with a shortage of veterinarians.
18: There's a crunch everywhere, and in particular, there's a shortage within the animal welfare space. Within community-based medicine, helping people who cannot afford really to access the veterinarian regularly.
17: The ASPCA's president, Matt Bershadker, says they're working to change that with their veterinary scholarship program. 41 veterinary and vet tech students are getting scholarships this year, ranging from $20,000 to $100,000. Graduates then spend 3 years working in shelter medicine or other programs.
18: It's tremendously rewarding because you come to work every day and you leave work every day knowing that you made a difference.
17: He says the scholarships will be given out for years.
18: This is a program that we want to put in place until the vet shortage is relieved.
17: Find out more by doing a search on ASPCA Scholars. Take pause. Jill Nato, Fox News.
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20: From the heart of our nation's capital, Washington, D.C., backed by the trusted voices of Team Fox. A clear, fresh voice cutting through the noise to tell the truth. It's the Guy Benson Show. Filling in for Guy Benson, here's Paul Morrow.
0: So good afternoon, everybody. I am Paul Morrow, filling in for the great Guy Benson. And man, do we have a show for you guys today. We appreciate you joining us. And you're going to hear today from folks like Jonathan Turley. You guys know him from the network. Nobody better on constitutional law. We're going to be talking about the whole situation with Todd Blanche and, of course, the Fauci Follies. So you want to stay tuned for that. We're going to have Stephen Moore, co-founder for Unleash Prosperity. The guy has forgotten more about money than I'm ever going to know. So he's going to make us all rich. So stick around for that. We got my buddy from my Fox Nation show, the weekly rap shoot. We got Josh Ritter. We're going to be doing some true crime with him. Nancy Guthrie, Lindsey Clancy. And, of course, this farce going on with that scale Brian Koberger. And then in our last hour, we have a guest that's really sort of close to my heart because it really dovetails with my interests. And I'm going to talk a little bit about it today to open the show. We have Jonathan Schanzer from the Foundation for the Defense of Democracies, an aptly named think tank. Because you know what? The West is the best. I'm sorry. But this system that we have that is being challenged as perhaps it has never been challenged before, and I'm going to get into why I feel that way. We are the system that has the has lifted all boats. We are that rising tide. No system in human history has been responsible for improving the quality of life of more people than Western democracy married to capitalism. And those two things have to exist in coincidence. They have to be they have to coincide. You can't have one without the other. Because if you are a democracy and you think, then you can have an ordained economic system the way Zohra Mamdani is attempting to do it here in New York. You're no longer a democracy. If the government is setting the price controls, goes into the grocery business, is administering punitive taxes, then you're not any longer a real democracy. And of course, I know we're not technically a democracy. We're a constitutional republic. I'm using democracy in the colloquial term. But this is a nation for the people, by the people. And once you take that away, we're not America anymore. And they're trying to take it away now. And that's where I want to go to start our show. And since, realistically, you're in the 50s, and then during the tumult of the 60s, has the status quo been so challenged, and so challenged from within? And there are a couple of vectors coming together here to form what I would ascertain, what I would opine, better term, to be an unholy alliance. And that is the red-green alliance that you've probably heard about, but if not, let me elucidate. Red for communism, green as the traditional color for the Islamist theory of governance. Okay? Not Islamic, Islamist, as in Islamic fundamentalism. And you're seeing it come together in, and I'm cognizantly talking not just about America, but the West, because you're seeing it overtaking Europe. All right? And they are laying down for it. And when Donald Trump says, okay, look what just happened in Spain, in their property there in their province in North Africa, that city of Ceuta, okay, he says, you know, it'll be 10 times worse here. Well, it already was 10 times worse here when 10 to 15 million people came unvetted over our border. This is the kind of thing that when Trump says, and look, I am not uniformly MAGA, okay, there are things that I've broken with the president on, all right, including going into Iran, which is where I'm going shortly. All right. I was really ambivalent about that. I had very mixed feelings. Okay. But when Donald Trump says that what you're seeing in that southern part of Spain, you see what happened there would be 10 times worse here. And that when he says you can't have a nation without a border, he is right on target. And the DSA, who from where I sit is an arm of America's international enemies, when they put the agenda out that advocates no border, okay, an abolition of the Senate, an abolition of the presidency, an abolition of the Supreme Court, what they're talking about is really an insurrection. What they're doing with that is they are seeking to abolish Article 1, Article 2, Article 3 of the Constitution. Those are the three articles in the Constitution, the first three, for a reason, that form this nation. That's our governing document, all right? That's think of that as the instruction booklet that came with America. And they want to abolish that whole thing. And they want a classless society and no borders. Why? Because they don't want any nations. And this is never going to happen, and there's a reason. That Vladimir Lenin, ostensibly, you know, it may be apocryphal, but Vladimir Lenin said of these leftists in America that they're quote-unquote useful idiots. We are currently surrounded by useful idiots, and they are willingly doing the bidding of our worst global adversaries, and it comes from –
16: a place of pure naivete. And I want to trace it now all the way forward to where we are vis-a-vis Iran. You have Bill Clinton near the end of his term, and he did as he went out the door. He knew what he was doing. Got China into the World Trade Organization, spearheaded that, and gave them permanent most favored nation status. As a result, America's entire manufacturing base picked up and moved to Beijing. Our whole blue-collar sector, the Democrats wonder why they can't reach the blue-collars. It's because all the blue-collar jobs went to China so that we could have cheap junk that falls apart in a week. But they have all the manufacturing. We don't make anything anymore, which is why, dumb, when people say, why is Trump playing around with these tariffs? Because of that. And that's why when he announces Toyota's building a plant out in the Midwest and it's going to employ 1,000 people or 2,000 people, that's why these things are significant. He's trying to bring back the blue-collar base. Left, progressives, you're not going to get the blue-collar base, no matter how many guys with Nazi tattoos you float out there who are supposed to have calluses on their hands. You got to give these folks jobs. I had a blue-collar job. I was a cop. All right, you got to allow people to have a way forward in these industries. Otherwise, they end up being seduced by the mirage of communism, which is, okay, there's a whole bunch of rich people that are screwing you, and so we'll make sure you get your quote-unquote fair share. In other words, we'll take from them and give to you because you don't have an alternative. And you know what? If you don't have an alternative, it starts to look attractive. And so you pick up and you move to New York City, and you vote in Zohra Mamdani, which is exactly what happened. He was put in by young white people from outside New York who had recently moved to New York. The metrics all show that. And that's happening in blue cities around the country. And that's what Donald Trump right now is trying to undo. And so you have all of these characters here who are either coming from the left, the communist left, or somehow or other the Islamist left. They have married themselves together with the common denominator being we are oppressed. That's where it all comes together. We are the oppressed. And essentially, gimme, gimme, gimme. I mean, look at a guy like Mamdani, who's never had a real job outside government. What the hell qualifies him to be the mayor of New York's, of America's, excuse me, financial capital? New York City is the financial capital of the West, along with London. All right. They tend to trade places one off the other. All right. But it's New York because we're bigger, obviously, and the nation is bigger. What qualifies him to run? He knows nothing about money. All right. He only knows what he was handed to him. He's never had a real job. He's never run a business. Now he's running this city. No wonder he keeps stepping on his own toes because he doesn't know what he's doing. Look at Katie Wilson out in Seattle. She has no idea what she's doing. All right. She drove Starbucks out of town. Like the biggest employer out there. They were founded in that town. And they're picking up and they're moving to Tennessee. And she says, bye. And then she has to dial it back, of course, because she's an amateur. They had that shooting over the past weekend. She, you know, letting that this one last. And she didn't handle that. They completely botched it. She had to fire the police commissioner. She's taking all kinds of heat for that. But he deserved it because he was always out of town. She shouldn't have kept him to begin with. They don't know what they're doing. We're electing children who are telling people who don't have alternatives, we have your alternative, and it's communism. And people are falling for it because they don't know the history because of what has gone on in our schools. Because the teachers' unions have become hyper-left, and what they want is the power as well and bigger paychecks. Of course, you're going to never see the teachers' union say, you know what, as part of doing our part for global communism, we're all going to take a pay cut. Don't hold your breath. That's not coming. And so right now, if we didn't recognize something, if we didn't get Donald Trump to hold this up, to put his foot in the door and say, stop, this can't go forward. If we had gotten Kamala Harris, and by the way, Trump won a landslide-ish. He took all of these swing states, but the numbers were not huge. And again, it's because of a lot of disaffected people. All right. And Democrat, the best ally the Republicans have are the Democrats because of the, you know, the clowns that they put up. And the illogical policies, all right, as everybody, including saying going into the last election, the 2024 election, the best ally the Republicans have are the fact that the Democrats have no common sense and wouldn't know it if it sat in their laps. So Donald Trump, his election, his administration, whether you agree with all his appointments or not, whether you agree with all his policies or not, he at least stopped this march that the hyper left began. Goes back, in my estimation, Clinton put in the conditions. I don't think he was looking for the result that he got. I think it came from a place of pure naivete, thinking that enriching China and shipping our manufacturing base over there, which, by the way, is considered to be the greatest transfer of wealth in human history, literally. I don't think, however, he foresaw this outcome. I would argue it started with Obama, and they want to reconfigure this nation into a socialist quasi-communist, and it gets, you know, because it's a competition with the left. It always keeps getting worse and worse. And so now you're at a point where it's not just, well, a little bit of socialism isn't so bad, which is, I think, what Obama's position likely was, to now socialism is the necessity so we can march to communism. And they're finally saying the quiet part out loud, and they're getting a willing ear. And where I want to sort of round this off with, and where we're going to go later in the show, is since so much has depended upon the fact that Trump came in to stop this, because under Biden, he wasn't calling the shots, a group essentially that was nicknamed the Politburo inside the Biden White House was calling the shots. His wife, her chief of staff, and a group of these characters, and his chief of staff, they were all colluding to march us in this direction. All right? And now the tiger's been let out of the cage. And Trump has been and was the only person that could have stopped it. Because if you think Kamala Harris was going to stand up to any of this, forget it. She's right in line with them. In fact, we see her reaching out to Mamdani now in prep for her next run for president. And in light of all that, what I feared has come to pass, which is the attack on Iran has undermined Donald Trump's strength with the population. That's how much is riding on this. We have an alliance of the DSA, Cuba, Russia, China, Venezuela to a lesser extent, although it looks like we've flipped that one, but you can't trust them with that Delcy Rodriguez. Iran, Russia, China really is the problem. And then in our hemisphere, Cuba, who's their cat's paw. That is the alliance we're facing. And they have, in this nation, a fifth column of the DSA, of fellow travelers in our media. And realistically, even though I don't really, like I said, wear the MAGA hat full on, MAGA is the only one that stands between us and the abyss of these people. And the Iran war has weakened our narrative because the prices at the gas pump and everywhere have gone up as a result. Donald Trump has to resolve this. You're going to hear in our last hour when I talk to Jonathan Schanzer why he felt like he had to move when he did. But right now, from where I sit, it is an almost civilizational clash between the West and the East. And the future of the West as a series of constitutional republics, democracies, whatever you want to call it, and free market capitalism hangs in the balance. And those medieval characters in Iran are the impediment. That's how large the stakes are. Now, my big question before we went in was, what does victory look like? And it has to be achievable. Otherwise, don't do it. Well, we did it. And there's only one thing left to do is to win it because the stakes are that high. And I really do believe that Western civilization, now it won't happen overnight, but what Western civilization has led by America and the Pax Americana, that hangs in the balance right now. It may take a few years, but those are the stakes. And that's how I wanted to frame today's show for the discussions that we're going to have. You heard the guests. It's going to be terrific. I invite you to stick around again. I am Paul Morrow for Guy Benson on The Guy Benson Show. We will be right back.
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5: How are you pleading the fifth?
6: 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Right?
5: What is the part to plead to?
6: And that's what I'm saying. That's what I was actually trying to say. Like, you don't even have something that you need to plead the fifth to because there's no crime.
5: I gave the example earlier. If Tug Cowart had run, let's say, a Ponzi scheme and was federally prosecuted, if he went in front of any sort of congressional hearing and was asked about that Ponzi scheme, he cannot plead the fifth. If he received a presidential pardon for it, he has to be forthcoming with the information that pardon applied to. So he is actually in a situation where he's pleading the fifth. So it causes a conundrum of like, what was your pardon for?
6: Yeah, what are you pleading the fifth for if there's no crime?
5: If there's no crime, if your pardon is so large that you would be compelled to talk about whatever they're asking, but yes, you are basically acting like your pardon doesn't apply to any of it because you're pleading the fifth.
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18: There's a crunch everywhere, and in particular, there's a shortage within the animal welfare space. Within community-based medicine, helping people who cannot afford really to access the veterinarian regularly.
17: The ASPCA's president, Matt Bershadker, says they're working to change that with their veterinary scholarship program. 41 veterinary and vet tech students are getting scholarships this year, ranging from $20,000 to $100,000. Graduates then spend 3 years working in shelter medicine or other programs.
18: It's tremendously rewarding because you come to work every day and you leave work every day knowing that you made a difference.
17: He says the scholarships will be given out for years.
18: This is a program that we want to put in place until the vet shortage is relieved.
17: Find out more by doing a search on ASPCA Scholars. Take pause. Jill Nato, Fox News.
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0: Little Huey Lewis there. Haven't heard them in a while. No, very sad case, that one. Huey Lewis lost his voice later in life. Last I heard, anyway. He seemed like a decent guy. I saw the interview with him. I felt terrible for the guy. Music was his whole life. Anyway, guys, Paul Morrow here, back on the Guy Benson Show. I framed today's show because we have such great guests upcoming, and we're going to be getting to Jonathan Turley shortly. But, you know, there was a saying in the NYPD we used to use, it's all one case. Meaning that, you know, they all link. Everything is linked. And right now, the Fauci follies are ongoing. They're on everybody's mind. Later in the week, reportedly, Rand Paul is going to force a vote on whether or not Fauci should be held in contempt of Congress for taking the Fifth the way he did, despite the fact that he ostensibly has immunity because he's been given this pardon by Joe Biden. So why is it all one case? Because the Biden pardon didn't happen, folks. Okay? I'm telling you, it didn't happen. In the sense that the president did not voluntarily, intelligently, and knowingly, which is the standard in law, sign that pardon. The Otto Penn signed it. They can already tell from the signatures. There's already testimony to that extent. Near the end of his administration, when he was pumping these out, you know who was overseeing it? A lot of this? It was a committee. You know who was there? Who had the big voices? Jill and Hunter. Yeah, you heard that right. Now, on my blog, on my website, I should say, I don't think people use blog anymore, but on my website, the Ops Desk, you can check it out at opsdesk.org. We have a free newsletter that goes out. We have a lot of content. We have a lot of people write for us on opsdesk.org. At some point later today, we're going to be dropping a deep dive into where that pardon came from. Why does that matter? Because if the pardon is invalid, Fauci's arrestable. And the hell with this contempt of Congress thing. Because I don't think that's going to hold up. And we're going to talk to Turley about that. But because of the risk of a state prosecution against Fauci, taking the Fifth is likely legally sound. But that doesn't mean he's out of trouble. He should be arrested federally. And then when they say, no, he's got a pardon, prove it. Because it didn't happen. It didn't happen the way it's supposed to happen. He didn't get a valid pardon. And this is the case. This case, the Fauci case, to prove that. We'll be right back with Jonathan Turley to look at all of that here on the Guy Benson Show.
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2: News. I'm Ted Linder. Thousands of people in Washington evacuating as crews struggle to contain the wildfires inching closer to their communities.
3: 70,000 people in and around Spokane, Washington are out of their homes as wildfires destroy hundreds of structures in a 12.5 square mile area. Officials announcing that over 700 structures have been destroyed.
2: Fox's Sarah Allegre. And President Trump continues to warn Iran and now says this is their last chance. Negotiations underway between the U.S. and Tehran as the Pentagon pauses strikes.
4: President Trump says he called off another round of airstrikes against Iran last night after Arab leaders called him and requested he do so. President Trump says the blockade of Iranian ports will remain and will not be lifted.
2: Fox's Lucas Tomlinson. No winner in Monday night's Powerball jackpot means the jackpot jumps to at least $786 million for Wednesday night. The numbers drawn Monday, 8:30, 41, 48, 54, and a Powerball of four. 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
5: How are you pleading the Fifth?
6: Yeah, because we don't know what you're pleading the Fifth to. Right?
5: What is the pardon apply to?
6: And that's what I'm saying. That's what I was actually trying to say. Like, you don't even have something that you need to plead the Fifth to because there's no crime.
5: I gave the example earlier. If Tug Cowart had run, let's say, a Ponzi scheme and was federally prosecuted, if he went in front of any sort of congressional hearing and was asked about that Ponzi scheme, he cannot plead the Fifth. if he received a presidential pardon, he has to be forthcoming with the information that pardon applied to. So he is actually in a situation where he's pleading the fifth. So it causes a conundrum of like, what was your pardon for?
6: Yeah, what are you pleading the fifth for if there's no crime?
5: If there's no crime, if your pardon is so large that you, I mean, you would be compelled to talk about whatever they're asking, but you are basically acting like your pardon doesn't apply to any of it because you're pleading the fifth.
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7: To the left of Kennesaw on a map, if that helps.
6: To the left of Kennesaw, okay.
7: Would that be west of Kennesaw you're trying to tell me?
8: This way I'm pointing. So.
6: Okay, this way that I'm pointing.
5: I guess east and west is very difficult for people these days. It's to the left of Kennesaw.
6: Have you ever...
5: You mean to the west?
6: Yeah. Have you ever looked at a map before? Caw, man. It's to the left of Kennesaw.
5: Can't tell you how many times I've said that to my wife. Just go south on 400, exit, and head east. And she's like, what do you mean?
8: Exactly. She'll turn right next time.
6: That's right. And right then she'll east. Know exactly.
5: No, that would not be to the right when you're heading south.
6: No. Fine, just let it go. I won't embarrass him anymore, man. It's not time to pile on the child. You know? All right, man. You'll get it. You'll get it. You'll get it. It's fine. Go home, tell your daddy.
5: I turned right like you said. No, you didn't.
6: But, go home, tell your daddy you don't know how to read that. And then tell me how to change a tire. And he's going to feel like the biggest disappointment ever.
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9: President Trump recently announcing a fast-track program and new job opportunities by streaming CDL licensing for veterans.
10: Any American who has driven a heavy truck for our military will automatically be eligible for a commercial driver's license. And it's good-paying jobs, too.
9: The Freedom Haulers Initiative, in cooperation with the Departments of Transportation and Veterans Affairs, waives the CDL road skills test, allowing veterans to avoid duplicating training they've received in the military. Some veterans may also qualify for a waiver of the written knowledge test. And veterans without heavy truck experience will also be fast-tracked with expedited training. The president saying so far that 34 states have joined the Freedom Haulers program that he says will also improve highway safety by removing illegal immigrant truckers from America's roadways. That's Fox Wheels. I'm Jeff Manasso, Fox News.
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0: in for Guy Benson, here's Paul Morrow.
1: Guys, Paul Morrow here, filling in for the great Guy Benson. And I want to get right to it with Jonathan Turley. You've seen him on the network. He's a constitutional law professor at GW University down in D.C. And he's going to clarify for us some of the to the extent that it can be clarified, some of the murky stuff going on with Fauci these days and where it's going this week. So, Professor, welcome to the show.
2: Thank you very much, Paul. Great to be with you.
1: So, look, and I read your stuff. I'm aware of some of the vectors blowing through this from your perspective. But for the audience's sake here, can you clarify the Fifth Amendment piece of this? Because many of us feel like Fauci can take the Fifth because of the risk of, let's say, a state prosecution. But there are other things going on underneath the surface here. What's your take?
2: You know, Paul, it's a tough and a rather murky question. There are good faith arguments on both sides. Some argue that because he received his pardon, that he doesn't face any chance of penalty in speaking about the subjects of the pardon. And that was really put into sharp relief by Chairman Paul at the end of the hearing when he crafted a series of questions by starting up with, "I am confining this to the limits of the period of your pardon." So that's going to put the question in sharp relief for the courts if they do get to actual litigation. Because what Chairman Paul was saying is, I'm not asking about anything other than what you have already been pardoned for. Now, the argument of Fauci's counsel, it will be that he still has lingering possibilities of prosecution. There could be issues that are raised that are post-pardon, even in such answers, that could implicate him. There are state proceedings that he may be facing that would not be impacted by the pardon. And then there's this question of whether he could be drawn into, this is what he was alluding to, claims of perjury. Now, the perjury claims are a little bit dicey because even when someone is immunized, they still can be prosecuted for perjury if they lie under oath. So the courts are not necessarily that really motivated to protect you from your fears that you might be lying under oath. But all of these things, in my view, probably are sufficient for him to raise the privilege and say, you know, I do face lingering possibilities of prosecution.
1: Can you explain why once you take the Fifth, you have to continue to take the Fifth, even when they ask you what the color of the carpet is? Why do you have to be consistent?
2: Yeah, that is a rather bright line rule. And as defense counsel, you often train your clients not to fall for the "what color is your tie" question, because the courts will view this as an all or nothing
1: right.
2: Type of proposition. You can't pick and choose what answers you don't want to give. Either you have to stand on your privilege against self-incrimination for all answers, or you lose it. Otherwise, what will happen is that you'll have, you know, very selective uses of the privilege. People answer a question halfway and then invoke the privilege
1: right.
2: And then say, well, I'll answer that. It essentially allows the witness to determine what questions will be effectively asked, certainly answered by them. But the key here, I think, Paul, is that, you know, what the American people need to understand is that having a right to do something doesn't mean that it's the right thing to do. In my view, it was not the right thing to do for Fauci to invoke the privilege. You know, there are millions of people in this country who lost loved ones. Over 1.2 million people died during the pandemic. And they deserve answers. But what is also more important, in my view, is Fauci was always facing the chance of a perjury prosecution. He testified in countless numbers of hearings and in depositions. So that's nothing new. It's not like suddenly

0: brings into the American mafia. And then we had things like Lois Lerner, for instance. And, you know, little by little, we're building up the case law, but it's not as voluminous as, let's say, other areas of constitutional law. So people don't realize a lot of this stuff is still murky. You know, to the average person, they think, oh, well, of course, there's rules about all this. And I remember at a point, oh, God, I think it was during the inquiry from Senator Lieberman, who had gone independent at that point. He wanted answers about the Fort Hood shooting. And he was at a point where he was going to ask the congressional sergeant at arms, the Senate sergeant at arms, to go out and potentially seize material from Eric Holder, the attorney general, because he wasn't getting answers. I mean, it was a real constitutional crisis. So I think there is some of that in play here. And where I'm going is the following. Lois Lerner, as you've pointed out, was held in contempt because she read a statement, as did Fauci, and then invoked. Are they going to go there in this week on Fauci with that?
1: Well, I think they might, Paul. That was raised by one of the senators. And as you correctly note, the Congress did vote that Lerner was in contempt. But the Department of Justice then declined the prosecution.
0: That's right.
1: Now, that doesn't mean that it's not a valid objection. And you're so right about this area being sort of undeveloped, because the reason is that the courts tend to leave these things to the political branch to work out. The judges are very reluctant to get involved in a lot of these disputes, particularly when there's a conflict, as with Lerner, between the executive and legislative branches. So there's not a huge amount of case law there. But, yeah, that could be a basis. Now, the argument for Fauci is, well, yeah, I read a statement and I then invoked my privilege when someone asked me a question. That, you know, I can read a statement, and when asked a question, I then have a right to use the privilege. I always, for that reason, sort of wondered why the chairs of these committees didn't start out with a question before a statement could be read.
0: Good, you know, point.
1: Yeah, give them an oath and then say, how are you today?
0: Right.
1: But that's not what happened here.
0: So, you know, look, when I went to law school, I'm going back now, I don't know, about 12 years, because I went as an adult. I was working counterterrorism during the day and at night, and I didn't sleep much, obviously. But there were only two courses in the whole country on congressional hearings. I took one of them. The other one was taught, I think, at GW or Georgetown. It was taught by John Podesta. And I don't know if they've come any further, but it's really just an unexamined part of the law. I bring that up because of the following. While I was taking that course, this conflict developed between the Senate in the person of Lieberman and the AG, who was Holder. And it was a real tug of war. And Lieberman didn't have a friend in the room. The reason he was defaulting to the sergeant at arms of the Senate was because DOJ at the time was the Holder DOJ. Who would enforce against DOJ? You'd have to refer it to DOJ, and then DOJ is going to what? Enforce against their boss? They're not going to go after Holder. He's their boss. They're not going to do it. But this time around, it's a different set of circumstances. And where I'm going with is the following. If they get the contempt hearing and they refer it to DOJ, now you have a quote-unquote friendly DOJ. So if they find him in contempt, where do you think it goes?
1: Well, it is possible they could go into court in good faith and say, look, these are established questions. That is, we're going to leave it up to a court and get answers to these questions. And maybe, frankly, everyone will be a bit better off knowing where those lines are. Holder is a good example. The problem here, you know, is, you know, when I was a congressional page at the ripe old age of 15, one of the first places I was shown was the old cells in the basement of the basement. It used to be that there were actual cells in the basement, and Congress could enforce its own contempt proceedings.
0: Wow.
1: So that changed when the Department of Justice promised to be a faithful sort of agent and said, we are the branch that are supposed to enforce laws. So leave it to us. Stop doing this, sending the sergeant at arms to arrest people, and we'll do it for you. Well, they sort of broke that deal. Because as time went on, the DOJ routinely refused to prosecute contempt sanctions against members of their own administration. Eric Holder was the greatest example of that. Mm-hmm. Eric Holder himself was clearly in contempt of Congress.

0: And yet the Department of Justice declined his own proceedings to go forward.
1: Yeah, and that, you know, just so, you know, to refresh folks, what had happened was we had this terrible shooting where an Army colonel, a guy named Nadal, went jihadi, essentially shot up Fort Hood down in Texas, and a number of soldiers died. And they needed an investigation because they'd known he was a danger. And for politically correct reasons, they didn't move on him. When I say they, I mean DOJ in the person of the JTTF, Joint Terrorist Task Force, which was picking up his communications overseas with bad guys. And as a result, American soldiers died, and the Obama administration called it workplace violence. And I was working at the time doing counterterrorism, and, you know, it hit a lot of us really right between the eyes. We were really, really outraged by it. But Eric Holder was unmovable on this, and there was no DOJ to enforce. So that's the kind of constitutional crisis that we likely wouldn't have now. Because you're going to have, as we said, a friendly DOJ, and hopefully if it goes that way, and I don't know that they're going to get this contempt vote, by the way, but assuming they do, at least some of this stuff could be clarified and pushed through to some kind of a conclusion, and we'd get some case law. Let me ask you this. I want to go a little bit outside the parameters of this and take it a little bit larger. It's my position that the pardons are not valid. They were not knowing, intelligently, and voluntarily given. There's already testimony under oath from Ron Klain and others that Joe Biden's participation in them was minuscule at best. There was this, they called themselves the Politburo inside the White House that handled all of this near the end of the administration. I think the pardon can be challenged and defeated. And I'm going to be clear with something. I don't want to see Fauci go to jail at 85. I don't want to make him a martyr, but I do want the truth. What do you feel about the idea of the following? Arrest them federally now and put the burden of proof on them, that is to say his counsel, to demonstrate to us that that federal pardon issued ostensibly by Joe Biden is actually valid.
0: You know, I think it's going to be extremely difficult to dislodge those pardons. I think it would require a court to say categorically that a president cannot use a signing machine to sign a pardon, because even though you've got those statements of the Biden officials, there's none that are really tied to specific pardons. They're very generalized. And we can expect those Democratic witnesses are going to support Biden. And it's very unlikely that they're going to come in and say, yeah, we participated in the greatest scam in history. We got a guy who was basically, you know, out of there to just agree to anyone we wanted to pardon. That's highly unlikely. And unless you have that type of testimony, a court, I think, is probably going to say the pardons have to be treated as valid. Biden clearly knew of the pardons. He has since then said he most certainly did intend to give the pardons. I just don't think a court's going to do that. But if they can be challenged. So if they go for a contempt matter and the Department of Justice does proceed that way, then, Paul, I think you would have your moment, that moment in court, because I would expect that the Department of Justice would take every 3-point shot, including, you know, possibly to attack the pardon itself. But that's a two-edged sword, right? Because, you know, the pardon is the reason they said that Fauci couldn't invoke the privilege.
1: Right.
0: So if you knock out the pardon, then he most certainly can invoke the privilege. So, you know, I'm not too sure. You know, I expect they're going to take every shot they can, but that is one that they might not be able to take in order to sustain their case overall that he has to testify.
1: All right. So what I'm hearing from you, and I'm going to give you the last word on this, is likely what's going to happen is if they do get the contempt vote, it goes over to DOJ. That's the most that we can expect out of this whole thing. And then maybe not the pardon gets challenged, but at the end of the day, chances are we're never going to get any further clarity on the Fauci follies here. Am I correct in that?
0: Well, the chances are that that's probably correct, but there is a couple of other possibilities here. There's sort of live torpedoes in the water. One will be what happens in these state proceedings, and my guess is he'll invoke the privilege there as well. The court said in Murphy in the 60s that it applies both state and federal. But then there's also the question of whether the committee just wants to give him immunity. and say, all right, we're going to give you belt and suspenders. You got your pardon? We're going to give you congressional immunity. Now come in and answer our questions. If he will have to answer questions then. Then he has nowhere to go. And if he lies, he can still be prosecuted.
1: Sure. And he can't take the Fifth at that point because he's been granted immunity. And then it is essentially de facto contempt, correct?
0: That's right.
1: That might be the best we get out of this, folks. But I, you know what? That's very clarifying. It's very clarifying from a legal standpoint. It's not necessarily clarifying historically. Professor, as ever, you are a treasure. We appreciate you. Thanks for being here.
0: Great to be with you, Paul. Thanks.
1: Thank you. Folks, Paul Morrow here for the Guy Benson Show. Very edifying, as I promised. We'll be right back.
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13: 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Right?
12: What is the part to plead to?
13: And that's what I'm saying. That's what I was actually trying to say. Like, you don't even have something that you need to plead the Fifth to because there's no crime.
12: I gave the example earlier. If Tug Cowart had run, let's say, a Ponzi scheme and was federally prosecuted, if he went in front of any sort of congressional hearing and was asked about that Ponzi scheme, he cannot plead the Fifth. If he received a presidential pardon for it, he has to be forthcoming with the information that pardon applied to. So he is actually in in a situation where he's pleading the fifth. So it causes a conundrum of like, what was your pardon for?
13: Yeah, what are you pleading the fifth for if there's no crime?
12: If there's no crime, if your pardon is so large that you, I mean, you would be compelled to talk about whatever they're asking, but you are basically acting like your pardon doesn't apply to any of it because you're pleading the fifth.
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0: guys, Paul Morrow is here, sitting in for the great Guy Benson, speaking over some horrific techno music. It's horrible, guys. I mean, really, who chooses this? It's as bad as the Failure Show. Wow. Anyway. All right, thanks, of course, to the great Jonathan Turley for his clarifying remarks. Now, I challenged a good professor, and I'm in no position to challenge him, but that said, I challenged him anyway a little bit because I am not so sure that going after the pardon's validity here is a dead end. You know, you don't have time to, you know, we got to move on to other things and you want to cover the topic. But as I mentioned, we're dropping an article today, it may be up already, on opsdesk.org that really clarifies. There's already testimony that really demonstrates Joe Biden was not involved in this process. All right. If he was, it was tangential at best. And is that going to be enough for the court to say, you know what, it's invalid? Because then going forward, you're going to have to demonstrate a little bit further how the president does these pardons. I don't know if it's that egregious a circumstance. Yeah, there should be a log of them. There should be minutes kept. There should be some proof. I understand the concept of the auto. You know what the first auto pen? Thomas Jefferson. And what it was a pen with a, like a wire attached to it. And while he signed with one hand, the wire went off to the right and had two other pens attached to it. And he could simultaneously sign his name three times. It was an invention of his own. And so that's kind of the first auto pen. But the thing is, he knew what he was signing. And he could demonstrate that. We don't have that here. And so I wouldn't be surprised if it goes that way. But of course, you know, Professor Turley knows his business, and his suggestion of giving outright full immunity to Fauci and then bringing him in might be a better idea. Rather than going the route that I just described, it may be less painful and a little bit more simple so that we can finally get the truth, which we all know, which is this thing came from Wuhan and we at least partially funded it. I'm Paul Morrow. That's going to do it for this hour. Stick with us. We'll be right back on the Guy Benson Show.
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7: 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Jill Nato, Fox News.
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11: Still hoping for a deal with Iran. I'm Ted Lindner, Fox News. President Trump says the U.S. and Iran begin a new round of peace talks after calling off massive strikes against the country over the weekend.
12: I want to give them every last chance before decapitation. Very tough to do what we have planned, still planned, We'll see what happens.
11: Iran claims it's negotiating with Oman, not with U.S. officials. And the talks are focused on guaranteeing temporary safe passage for ships in the Strait of Hormuz. President Trump's pick to lead the Justice Department could advance closer to confirmation today. Fox's Jared Halpern has more details on this from the White House.
5: The Senate Judiciary Committee will vote on advancing Acting Attorney General Todd Blanche's nomination, a key step to confirmation that had been blocked by a pair of Republican senators. But John Cornyn of Texas and Tom Tillis of North Carolina dropped objections after Blanche pledged in writing to end a $1.8 billion anti-weaponization fund included in a settlement between President Trump and the IRS.
12: These people were treated horribly. And this fund could have given them some solace.
5: The president has suggested asking Congress to revive the compensation fund. A final confirmation vote for Blanche could come later this week. At the White House, Jared Halpern, Fox News.
11: Hundreds of buildings have been destroyed in Washington State after wildfires sparked up there this weekend. The fires ended around Spokane, the state's second largest city. It burned about 12.5 square miles by Monday and filled the sky with smoke and haze. Light winds at lower temps arriving to help firefighters, but at least 600 buildings have been destroyed. Over 67,000 people under evacuation orders. No winner in Monday night's Powerball jackpot means the jackpot jumps to at least $786 million for Wednesday night. The numbers drawn Monday, 8, 30, 41, 48, 54, and a Powerball of four. 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
11: Today, Tuesday, is primary day in the state of Michigan. 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
25: Voters in Michigan will be picking party nominees today for governor, for U.S. Senate, and for U.S. House races. Those races have garnered national attention due to the involvement of the so-called Democratic Socialists of America throwing their support behind certain Democratic Party candidates, including those who have made questioning U.S. policy supporting Israel a major issue. Michigan's primary today is considered to be open as it does not exclude non-party affiliated voters, but does require a voter to pick a single party in which to cast a ballot. Voting in multiple party races would invalidate that ballot. Polls today open at 7 a.m. local and close at 8 at night. Eben Brown, Fox News.
11: President Trump fundraising on a two-day trip to the West Coast. Fox's Tanya J. Powers with more.
26: The two-day trip will include President Trump headlining a Republican National Committee dinner at Trump National Golf Club Los Angeles before he heads to Las Vegas, Nevada to deliver remarks on the economy at Red Rock Casino. The White House says the purpose of the trip is to highlight his administration's economic accomplishments and crackdown on crime. It marks Trump's second visit to California in his second term. Last year, he went to the state on January 24th to see damage from the Los Angeles wildfires. Tanya J. Powers, Fox News.
11: If Belgium's on your travel list, you'll want to take extra precautions. The U.S. State Department has renewed a level 2 travel advisory, urging Americans to exercise increased caution because of concerns over petty crime, terrorism, and civil unrest. Officials are warning travelers to stay alert in tourist areas and around train stations, banks, and ATMs, and to avoid demonstrations and to keep a close watch on personal belongings. Stocks surging on Monday. The Dow rising almost 700 points, 693 points to be exact. The S&P 500 and the NASDAQ also climbed. I'm Ted Lindner.
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0: A new generation of conservative talk. 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Fox News. You're listening to The Guy Benson Show. Filling in for Guy Benson, here's Paul Morrow.
3: Friends, it is Paul Morrow sitting in for the great Guy Benson. You know, one of the benefits of having this gig that I have these days is that you get to talk to such interesting and knowledgeable people. Just did it with Jonathan Turley. That was like taking con law, constitutional law, all over again. And we have another great guest, as I promised. We have, of course, Stephen Moore. You see him on the network. He is the founder of Unleash Prosperity, which, by the way, is a great newsletter that I subscribe to. And if you want to know what's going on with the economy, you got to listen to this guy. So we're excited to have him. Let's bring him in. Steve, welcome to the Guy Benson Show.
17: Hey, Paul. Great to be with you. By the way, this is what an honor that Jonathan Turley is my warm-up act. I mean, he's one of my favorite academics in the country.
3: When Turley is your warm-up act, you're doing something right.
17: You've arrived.
3: That's exactly right. You know, now, there's a term in TV that I think applies to you. And my wife used to be a producer. She talks about it. She says certain people have good energy. And it's one of the reasons why I enjoy you on the network so much. Because, and I'm not just kissing you behind, but it, well, maybe I am a little bit. But it's true, though. You have, like, positive energy, and it's a very American thing. When you come on and you talk about the economy, you talk about where we're going, as you say in just the name of your newsletter, Unleash Prosperity. Like, we can be prosperous if we just get out of our own way. And where I want to go right off the bat with you is AI, something that everybody's thinking about. You have an article up on Fox News that talks about it. AI right now is becoming a little bit of the bad guy in certain circles.
17: Yeah.
3: And I think it's no accident. I think China is actually fomenting this. Explain to people why they don't need to be afraid of AI and why it's not going to make us all slaves to our computers.
17: Well, Paul, I mean, it's a great question. It's the issue of the day. So we have a big debate going on in this country, not right now, but on the, you know, the future of AI and also whether we're going to build data centers in this country. And as you know, there's a lot of resistance coming from some of my conservative friends and a lot of the liberal groups, you know, pumped up by Bernie Sanders, who doesn't want any economic development. But let's start with data centers, if I may, because I, just about a week ago, I visited the data center out in Loudoun County, Virginia. And have you ever visited a data center?
3: You know, it's funny you should say that. It's on my agenda. In 2 weeks, I'm going to be driving to eastern Pennsylvania and on my itinerary just to see it for myself, to see how horrible it is to go. I already picked out where I'm going. It's actually upstate New York. I'm going to go see one and see if it's really such a hellscape as has been described.
17: Well, report back to me what you find, because I'm going to report to you what I found. This was the, one of the original data centers. It's been there for, I don't know, at least 15 years. And most people, Loudoun County, by the way, it's right by the Dulles Airport, so in D.C., right outside the skirts of that. And we went in there. First of all, I've never seen so many construction trucks, so many construction workers, hard hats, all unionized, by the way, all making $7,500, $125 an hour. And, you know, and Caterpillar equipment and so on. I mean, I've never seen anything like this before. I mean, talk about investment. But then when we went into the, it's like a huge warehouse and maybe two football fields large. It's gigantic.
3: Yeah.
17: And it's just filled with computers and you know, one of the reasons they need a lot of water, that's one of the issues, you know, how much water are these?
3: To cool it, right? To cool it?
17: Yes, for cooling the computers, exactly, because they're using so much energy. But it It was an amazing. I mean, I was just blown away by it. I bet if most Americans could just go in and see what's happening, you know, it is basically the nerve center of our 21st century economy. In other words, when someone says to me, I don't want data centers, then I say to them, do you like that phone that you're holding in your hand? Oh, yeah, I can't live without that. Well, guess what? It doesn't work without data centers. Do you like using the internet? Oh, yeah. Do you like using GPS? Oh, yeah. Well, guess what? None of this works. It's like saying, well, I love, you know, when I turn on the light and, you know, flick the switch on and the light comes on, but I don't want any electric power plants. Well, you know, you can't have one without the other. So it is the future. I found it to be amazing. And we need to beat China. We need to build these here so that in the AI revolution that's happening, which is incredible in some ways, I mean, the health advantages, I mean, they're going to be able to find a cure for cancer. They're going to, people who are blind will be able to see, people in wheelchairs will be able to rise. I mean, we may be moving to a 4-day work week because robots will be doing a lot of the work we do. Now, it's exciting, but it's scary at the same time. But it's coming. It's here already. And who do you want to control this? Do you want American companies or do you want, you know, the communists in China?
3: And of course, you want us to control it because we'll be much more responsible with it, because China will use it, of course, to make every place in the world look like a command economy, in other words, communist. So, of course, we have to win this race. Now, let me ask you, how loud was it? Because that's one of the big gripes is always that, oh, my God, you're not going to be able to hear yourself think.
17: Well, that is a good question. There was a lot of noise from those construction trucks.
3: Well, that doesn't count, right? Yeah.
17: Just like I know, but I mean, it's a big construction project and they keep expanding it. It is, by the way, again, the thing that's mind-numbing about it when you're in there, you're watching all these computers, like a football field long of them, and they're making literally, do you remember the old, like, pictures of when the telephone first came out and the telephone operator would literally take the switch out of one thing and pull it into the other?
3: Well,
17: like,
3: I mean, Stephen, you know, I'm still in my 20s. I mean, you know, how could I possibly remember that?
17: I was thinking of that's how we used to do, these communications, you know, and now these computers are doing, data centers doing literally billions of transactions every minute. I mean, it's mind-numbing what is happening with these things, but they are the nerve center of our internet system and so on, and we need them. And my feeling about it, by the way, I'm sure a lot of people listening say, I hate data centers, I don't want them. And my feeling is, look, if you don't want a data center in your community, they shouldn't be built there, right? I mean, they should. I'm telling these technology companies, build them where they're wanted. And if they don't want them in one place or another, then they shouldn't have them there. People resist having it forced upon them.
3: We have these things called wires, folks. Some of them are even fiber optic. And you know what? It can move a lot of data. The thing doesn't have to be next door to heavy population. I spoke to a guy named Judge Glock when I was hosting the Fayless show recently, and he did visit one that was already constructed. Now, folks, you have to understand something. Data centers already exist, and they already did exist.
17: Yes.
3: What's coming now are these big ones. They call them hyper data centers. And he visited one. He said from outside of it, there's a hum. That's it. And if you put this hum away from a population center, what is the gripe? And of course we need them, because otherwise, never mind when quantum computing comes online. If you're not first here, folks, you're last. There's no in between. And we got to be there. Now let's move on. Go ahead. You got something?
17: Well, let me just say one thing about the noise issue, because I never really answered your question. There was a bit of a hum, but you know what? Because they built it right by the airport, nobody's complaining about the noise from because the planes are, so you don't even hear. I didn't really even hear the hum much, but you know, look, why not build them out in depressed areas of cities that might want the jobs, or why not build them in rural America where all you got is millions of acres of open land, and you know, people talk about the depressed rural areas. Having a factory like this could be a real job creator and a producer of revenue for these communities.
3: As Donald Trump attempts to bring manufacturing back, manufacturing base to this nation that we gifted to the East back in the day during the Clinton administration and going forward, why not use this as a golden opportunity? There's a reason China doesn't want us to build them. They're afraid of us taking the lead on this. And, you know, all I can think of is upstate New York. We have this really feckless governor here in Governor Kathy Hochul, who has banned them for a year, any new data centers. And there's no place on earth less developed and more in need of the kind of jobs you get, because there are attendant jobs to this. You mentioned the construction jobs. Well, construction guys got to eat. And they're going to go to the restaurants.
1: Yeah,
3: and the same
1: exactly.
3: thing with the people that work in the data centers. They're going to be ordering in pizza.
1: Exactly.
3: And you get all of these attendant jobs. That's the miracle of capitalism. It feeds on itself and it grows. We don't have a ton of time with you. And while I got you, I want to get to something else.
17: Can I just say one thing about that issue you just brought up? Because it is an important one. You know, New York, Hochul said no data centers. And yet she's paving over thousands of prime farmland with solar panels.
3: Yeah.
17: How stupid is that? We're talking about maybe 1 acre, two or 3 acres used by a data center, and she wants to pave over thousands of acres with the, talk about spoiling the environment. You ever look out at a solar farm?
3: Yeah, and you'd have to blanket all of upstate New York to, you know, power the energy that New York City uses to power an electric toothbrush.
17: Exactly.
3: So that's not going to work. Meanwhile, she sits on the Marcellus Shale Formation,
17: right,
3: which a Democratic governor in Shapiro in Pennsylvania is happy to tap, much to the benefit of that state, which is much more forward-looking than New York. And he's a Democratic governor, but at least he gets the idea that there has to be prosperity. She is just now captured by the far left, and she's just worried about her election. That's all there is there.
17: That is true.
3: And it's just really shameful. I live here. I got to put up with these people. All right, look, it's all one case. That's the theme of today. These things are all connected. And just this surprised me, actually. One of the people who is a big critic of the great Steve Moore, apparently, is Dr. Fauci, which I had not been aware of. Tell us about this infamous tweet that he threw at you here.
17: Well, so what happened, I mean, we don't have a lot of time, so I'll just do the quick overview. You know, I was against lockdowns from the very beginning. I'm a libertarian. I don't think the government has the right to shut down businesses and schools and churches. And so I was against it, and I visited Trump, you know, several times on this. And by the way, Donald Trump wanted to get the... Remember what it was going to be, 14 days or something? What was
3: it? 17
17: days?
3: Yeah, it was quite short, yeah.
17: Yeah, 14 days or something to stop the spread. Well, after 14 days, he was angry as a hornet. And he's like, why are we getting this economy open? And I said, Mr. President, you got to get it open. You know, let's do it. Let some states open up their economy. And I was basically saying, Fauci is lying to you, Mr. President. And that's when in his diary, Fauci has this entry saying, I told President Trump to shut up Steve Moore because how dare he criticize me? I am an authoritarian. You know, I have the authority on this. And you read it now and you just laugh because the guy lied about everything. And I just wrote a column on this, so it's fresh in my mind. I mean, shame. There's so many shameful people in this incident. This was one of the greatest tragedies in American history, what we did during COVID. And it cost, you know, kids lost, you know, will have lost trillions of dollars of wages and salaries because of the teachers' union shut down our schools. I could go on and on. But what about the media? I mean, the media fell in love with this guy.
3: Disgraceful. We talked to Charlie about it. I think there's a reckoning coming because so many people feel like you do, and we need to get clarity on this. All right, in the time we got left, we got a couple of minutes. I want to get to another topic real quick, and I'm going to play a clip. I'm going to ask you to react to it. Guys, can we roll 29, please?
4: We have a good relationship with Japan. We're very strong, very, very strong financially. They have a weakening yen, and they wanted a little bit of help, and we're always there for Japan. Japan's been very good to us, with the exception, of course, of Pearl Harbor. More than anything else, it was a signal of friendship. Because the yen is weakening, and the dollar is doing great. The fact is, our country is doing great. Everybody wants help from our country.
3: I mean, he's not lying. I mean, everybody wants a piece of America. We know that. Yes. But was this the right move?
17: You know, I don't understand, frankly, why Trump did this. I mean, and by the way, he's absolutely right. U.S. economy is the envy of the world. No question about that. Every other country in the world would love to have our stock market, our job market, you know, the investment that we have flowing into this country. I don't understand why he wants to prop up the yen. It doesn't make a lot of sense to me because we've got a booming economy right now. Let Japan solve its own problems.
3: So my read on this is more geopolitical rather than economic, and it's just that we want them to be our friends against China. So in the time we have, we go out the door here, let me ask you, is it worth, because you're right, I mean, these things, it weakened the dollar against the yen, and these things, but the market's way up, and of course that's the Iran ceasefire. You know, right now, looking out over the landscape, I think you gotta say, irrespective of the fact that he's trying to bottle up China, the big sort of lever right now has to be Iran. And every time there's a ceasefire, the market goes up. Every time we start shooting again. Is there a resolution here economically here? Where do you see this going for the market? Because right now we're up, but next week it'll be down.
17: Well, I don't know, because I'm not a foreign policy expert. I don't know what's going on over there in Iran. But I'll just stick with my message. We've got an economy that is better than any in the world. You know, we have more jobs open than we have people looking for jobs. I mean, and Trump is bringing in trillions of dollars in investment capital in this country. So I feel very bullish on America. And I've always believed, you know, our role in the world, as Ronald Reagan used to say, is to be a guiding light. You know, we set the example. When we get it right, the rest of the world gets it right. When we get it wrong, like Biden did, the rest of the world goes over a cliff, too.
3: Can we unhinge ourselves? A better way to put the question, because that was a little bit of an amorphous question. Let me ask you this. Can we unhook ourselves to the global oil market so that a place like Iran doesn't, you know, in a lot of ways, control our market fluctuations?
17: I pray for that day to come. I'm 66 years old, so I was a kid in the 70s when Iran and the OPEC nations had a blade at our neck, you know, because they could just flick the oil off or on and it would throw our economy into recession. We're much less vulnerable today, thanks to Trump's drill baby drill strategies. We are the number, this still amazes me. I don't know if you're aware of this because the press never reports it. The United States is now the number one producer of oil and gas in the world.
3: Yeah, no, I know.
17: And we're a net exporter.
3: It's amazing. And at the same time, you have the Donroe Doctrine remaking our hemisphere and all of these nations that are suddenly shifting right and want to be in bed with America. They're drilling, right? Even Mexico.
17: Yeah, you know what the last piece of the puzzle is?
3: Go.
17: Cuba,
3: right.
17: And Cuba's going to go, I'm going to make a prediction, Cuba's going to fall within the next 18 months.
3: I think so. And we've talked about that here on this show, and that is going to realistically leave, as the outliers, Nicaragua, which, you know, I'm sorry, but it's not that big a player, and Mexico and Brazil, which, you know, it's like watching a tennis match. They're left, they're right, whatever. But you know what? The entire basin there has gone into the American sphere of influence again. And it's a strange thing, Steve. This administration will talk about itself a lot, but they don't talk about the Donroe Doctrine, which I feel is going to be looked at as one of their biggest foreign policy successes, but also an economic success because of all the oil and the fact that there are so many commonalities here economically. We got to go. I'm getting a signal from the producers. I love talking to you, man. I appreciate everything you do, and hopefully we'll talk again, yeah?
17: All right. Thank you. Have a great day.
3: And you, sir. All right, folks. The great Stephen Moore. You see him on the network. Now you see why. I am Paul Morrow with the Guy Benson Show. Stay with us. We'll be right back to do some true crime.
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9: To the left of Kennesaw on a map, if that helps.
12: To the left of Kennesaw, okay.
13: Would that be west of Kennesaw you're trying to tell me?
9: This way I'm pointing. So.
12: Okay, this way that I'm pointing.
15: I guess east and west is very difficult for people these days. It's to the left of Kennesaw.
13: Have you ever...
15: You mean to the west?
13: Yeah. Have you ever looked at a map before? Aw, man. It's to the left of Kennesaw.
15: Can't tell you how many times I've said that to my wife. Just go south on 400,
13: yeah.
15: Exit, and head east. And she's like, what do you mean?
9: Exactly. Tell her to turn right next time.
13: That's right. And she'll know exactly.
15: No, that would not be to the right when you're heading south.
13: Yeah. Fine, just let it go. I won't embarrass him anymore, man. It's not time to pile on the child. You know? Sorry, man. You'll get it. You'll get it. It's fine. Go home, tell your dad.
15: I turned right like you said. No. No, you didn't.
13: But yeah, go home and tell your daddy you don't know how to read that. And then tell me how to change a tire. And he's going to feel like the biggest disappointment ever.
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15: How are you pleading the fifth?
13: Yeah, because we don't know what you're pleading the fifth to. Right?
15: What is the part to apply to?
13: And that's what I'm saying. That's what I was actually trying to say. Like, you don't even have something that you need to plead the fifth to because there's no crime.
15: I gave the example earlier. If Tug Cowart had run, let's say, a Ponzi scheme and was federally prosecuted, if he went in front of any sort of congressional hearing and was asked about that Ponzi scheme, he cannot plead the fifth. If he received a presidential pardon for it, he has to be forthcoming with the information that pardon applied to. So he is actually in a situation where he's pleading the fifth. So it causes a conundrum of like, what was your pardon for?
13: Yeah, what are you pleading the fifth for if there's no crime?
15: If there's no crime, if your pardon is so large that you would be compelled to talk about whatever they're asking, but you are basically acting like your pardon doesn't apply to any of it because you're pleading the fifth.
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20: You know what's weird?
15: Yeah.
20: I told you, I was watching that Nuremberg about the Nuremberg trials. They were showing the most horrific films, you know, the 6 million Jews killed in the concentration camps, stuff like that. And still, the politicians on one side, the Nazis, still defended it. Goering said, I didn't know anything about it. Would you still support Hitler knowing about it? Yes. It just reminds me what the Democrats are doing now.
15: Yeah.
20: It don't matter how bad Fauci did things, they're going to still defend it.
15: Yeah.
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0: guys, Paul Morrow here, filling in for the great Guy Benson. I don't know how I feel about that intro music. A little apocalyptic for me. I'm not going to take it personally. That said, it's a great song. Great song. The woman who sang background on that song, I'm not getting her name, she was pregnant at home in bed. And she's like a gospel singer. She has that big soaring voice, black female. I can't remember her name. I almost can get it. And Stones cut that song. They were in a studio, I think in Memphis, one of those like classic, or someplace like Muscle Shoals, like one of these classic southern studios. Mary Clayton, there you go. Thank you. See, it was done to tip my tongue. Anyway, this poor woman, they wanted a background singer. They woke her up out of bed like 4 a.m. because, you know, the Stones don't have regular hours. They brought this poor woman in. She's pregnant. And they had her sing. She got all of that in one take. Talk about a voice. And then she went home, went back to bed. Now she's part of rock and roll history. All right, that's your little rock and roll history moment for the day. I don't know why I know that story, but I happen to. Folks, thanks to Steve Moore. Always great to speak to somebody who's got that kind of energy and who's so hopeful. Now to shift gears, we're going to do some true crime with another good friend and friend of the show, friend of the network, Josh Ritter, my co-host on the weekly rap sheet. We're going to talk Guthrie. We're going to talk Lindsey Clancy. We're going to talk Koberger. Stick with us on the Guy Benson Show. We'll finish up the half hour with some true crime. We'll be right back.
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3: News. I'm Sue Guzman, a man arrested in connection with one of the devastating wildfires near Spokane, Washington. Spokane County Sheriff spokesman John Noel on the arson arrest of 37-year-old Aaron Farinacci.
4: We believe it was matches or a lighter when he was detained in the early stages of the fire. He was found in to be in possession of some waterproof matches and a butane lighter.
3: It's being held on $1 million bond. More than 700 structures have been destroyed. Nationwide outbreak of cyclosporus turned deadly. Fox's Jack Callahan.
5: Two people in Michigan have died, becoming the first known victims of the outbreak, which has afflicted people in 47 states. The Michigan Department of Health and Human Services said both patients had underlying health conditions that may have been worsened by the intestinal illness and dehydration.
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7: President Trump recently announcing a fast-track program and new job opportunities by streaming CDL licensing for veterans.
8: Any American who has driven a heavy truck for our military will automatically be eligible for a commercial driver's license. And it's good-paying jobs, too.
7: The Freedom Haulers Initiative, in cooperation with the Departments of Transportation and Veterans Affairs, waives the CDL road skills test, allowing veterans to avoid duplicating training they've received in the military. Some veterans may also qualify for a waiver of the written knowledge test. And veterans without heavy truck experience will also be fast-tracked with expedited training. The president saying so far that 34 states have joined the Freedom Haulers program that he says will also improve highway safety by removing illegal immigrant truckers from America's roadways. That's Fox Wheels. I'm Jeff Manasso, Fox News.
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10: How are you pleading the fifth?
11: Yeah, because we don't know what you're pleading the fifth to. Right?
10: What is the part to plead to?
11: And that's what I'm saying. That's what I was actually trying to say. Like, you don't even have something that you need to plead the fifth to because there's no crime.
10: I gave the example earlier. If Tug Cowart had run, let's say, a Ponzi scheme and was federally prosecuted, if he went in front of any sort of congressional hearing and was asked about that Ponzi scheme, he cannot plead the fifth. if he received a presidential plea for it, he has to be forthcoming with the information that pardon applied to. So he is actually in a situation where he's pleading the fifth. So it causes a conundrum of like, what was your pardon for?
11: Yeah, what are you pleading the fifth for if there's no crime?
10: If there's no crime, if your pardon is so large that you would be compelled to talk about whatever they're asking, but you are basically acting like your pardon doesn't apply to any of it because you're pleading the fifth.
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12: Stress and financial struggles have left the U.S. with a shortage of veterinarians.
13: There's a crunch everywhere, and in particular, there's a shortage within the animal welfare space. Within community-based medicine, helping people who cannot afford really to access the veterinarian regularly.
12: The ASPCA's president, Matt Bershadker, says they're working to change that with their veterinary scholarship program. 41 veterinary and vet tech students are getting scholarships this year, ranging from $20,000 to $100,000. Graduates then spend 3 years working in shelter medicine or other programs.
13: It's tremendously rewarding because you come to work every day and you leave work every day knowing that you made a difference.
12: He says the scholarships will be given out for years.
13: This is a program that we want to put in place until the vet shortage is relieved.
12: Find out more by doing a search on ASPCA Scholars. Take pause. Jill Nato, Fox News.
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1: Guys, Paul Morrow here, in for the great Guy Benson. And speaking of Prevagen, we have a guest who I think would benefit by it. We have my buddy, Josh Ritter. Josh, are you with us, pal?
2: I'm good. How are you?
1: All right. I had to start off by hitting you a little bit. I couldn't resist.
2: I appreciate it.
1: Of course. You know it's coming, of course. Guys, he doesn't need it. This is a sharp, sharp lawyer. He's pure L.A. You should see him in his suits. But he is my co-host on our show, airing on Fridays on Fox Nation, generally 3 o'clock live, the weekly rap sheet, where we do all of the big true crime stories of the week. And we've been looking at three cases particularly that we're going to cover today. Josh, I'm going to throw it at you just to start us off. What do you make of the latest developments in Nancy Guthrie? Is there anything there? Are we any closer? Are these letters that they released, do they have any veracity? What's your take?
2: I mean, I think the sad conclusion to quickly come to it is that, no, I don't think we're any closer. And in fact, I think what we're finding out from these recent revelations is just how we're no closer than we were 6 months ago when she originally went missing. What we received is not new information. We kind of knew the context of these letters. Now we're seeing them physically for the first time. And in seeing them physically for the first time, there's nothing about them that is all that remarkable, other than it does seem like they come from the same person or persons, but I still believe that those person or persons had nothing to do with her actual abduction. There's nothing about this that makes me believe that, oh, yes, this was legitimate. And in fact, the FBI has said as much, that they what they're saying is they'll neither confirm nor deny whether or not they believe these are legitimate. But there's certainly nothing about them that dramatically stands out as saying, oh, this has information that only the captors of Nancy Guthrie would have. And then you pile on top of that the latest kind of, again, waffling coming from Sheriff Nanos, that at first he's telling us early in the week, last week, literally in the same week, early in the week, he's telling us he has lots of DNA to go off of. This was in response to Savannah Guthrie's latest pleas for help.
1: Right, right.
2: And then later in the week, that same week, he's telling us that the hair, which we thought was the single most important piece of forensic evidence they had recovered, the hair from inside of the home, doesn't have any genetic material attached to it. And that we don't even know how long they've known the results of that. So they're back to, you know, square one all over again. And I think that's why you saw that latest plea from from Savannah Guthrie. They're desperate. They are literally asking for someone to just do the right thing. And when you're in that situation in an investigation, you are not in a very good spot.
1: I got to agree across the board. You and I have talked about this a lot, along with Donna Rotuno on our show. And, you know, just the feeling here from him, if nothing else from the Pima County Sheriff, his inconsistencies in speaking to the public have really undermined confidence in his ability or his agency's ability to get there. And look, you and I were out there. We spent a lot of time. And one of the things we learned is that the detectives working on this in many instances were pretty new and hadn't been working that side of the street. That is serious crime, homicides, things like that. Hadn't been working them for very, very long. It's a very young agency. They've been around for a while, but the people working this stuff are all uniformly young. And maybe there was a little bit of a lack of experience. Look, we don't need to beat it to death. The bottom line is it doesn't look like it was handled very well. And the FBI now looks to me, and this is always a tell, when the FBI starts to recede into the background a little bit, that means they're starting to feel like maybe there's no way forward. All right, look, there's not a whole lot more to say about Guthrie until we get more to play with. Let's go on to the Brian Koberger case, because that's another one that's just like, you know, resurfacing now. Let's just go to the obvious here. Your take. Does he have any shot here at a retrial?
2: Again, short answer, no. He does not. And what he's trying to do, just so listeners appreciate, he is not trying to appeal. He's trying to withdraw his guilty plea. And that is a very important distinction. He is trying to say to the original judge that, hey, remember when we rolled out there several months ago, near a year ago, and he took a plea, and it was extensive and thorough, that he's trying to say that none of that should count. I'm asking to take it all back because none of that was

0: fight for a client before. And now we understand burned through attorney's fees to the tune of $5.5 million on the taxpayer dime in Idaho. He's saying after all of that, that they didn't properly represent him and advise him of the consequences of his plea. He's saying that they pressured him, that they hid the ball, that he had a stronger case than he realized, and that he should be allowed to withdraw his plea. Now, that's fine for him to say, but he's going to have to prove it. And it goes beyond him just saying, I'm an innocent man, and I took a plea when I thought I shouldn't have. He has to show some sort of rock-solid evidence of that. He's going to have to produce something to this judge, an email, some sort of communication, a witness to come forward and say, yes, in fact, he was misled by his attorneys. I just don't see that happening. So I think he'll have his day in court, then he'll go back to prison, and we can go about the job of forgetting him again.
1: All right. Let me ask you this, though, because this is the thing that sticks in my craw, and I don't disagree with anything you said, but what I don't understand, and look, you were a prosecutor in L.A. That's, the front lines. You've seen all kinds of cases, and now you're a defense attorney seeing all kinds of cases. So all that experience, let me ask you this. The plea deal, okay? Look, it took a lot of us by surprise, no denying that, but we get it. You never know what a jury's going to do. Half the families were on board with it. They don't now have to relive the whole horrible affair in court. I get it. I didn't love it, but I get it. What I don't understand is why they didn't make him allocute and why they didn't make him give up something, give up where the knife is, give up where the clothing is. I don't understand why there was not, if nothing else, some kind of detail at the allocution, folks, is he just has to say it in open court and sort of tell everybody why he did what he did and how he did it. Some version of an allocution. Was there some weakness in the case that we don't know about or something? I mean, why did they not make him allocute, say something on the record so that later on he starts to say, hey, I didn't do it. It wasn't me. I got bad counsel. We can't say, well, dude, you told us what a knife was. What's your take?
0: I don't have a good answer for you. They never provided us with a good answer.
1: I know, right?
0: That was early on a chief complaint. Well, you're gonna make him confess, right? You're gonna make him tell everyone why he did this and why he targeted that home and what did he do with the knife? And how was it that these poor girls in that house and that young man ended up on his radar? None of that.
1: None of it.
0: The only explanation they've ever given is that kind of along the lines of, would we believe it anyways? And why give this man another opportunity to be heard and it would all be nonsense? I don't know if that's satisfactory as an answer. But the interesting thing is the judge, for the purposes of this current petition that he's making, the judge did ask him, are you guilty? Yeah. Are you guilty? I don't want you. The judge said, to the effect of, I don't want you pleading to a crime that you're not guilty of. Are you guilty of the murders of these four young people? He said, stood up and said, yes. He didn't give a bunch of details, but to me, that's a confession. But the thing about it is that is not really all that much the concern here. He's now saying he's an innocent person. I mean, again, it's not whether or not he proves he's innocent. It's whether or not he can prove that somehow he didn't go into that original plea with open eyes. And to me, there's just no avenue to make that argument.
1: Yeah, I mean, it's probably an academic argument. I'm playing devil's advocate here a little bit. And of course, you're right. I mean, this guy's not getting out of jail. And this thing, he stood up and said, yes, I'm guilty. And he did that on the record, and he did it voluntarily, knowingly, and intelligently, as you articulate. So I don't think there's anywhere for him to go here. I'm just griping, but I gotta wonder, I've said it a couple times on the air, I just feel like, is there something there? And if there, the only thing I see, unless there's something procedural that they didn't want to get into, some weakness that we don't know about, maybe in the way they submitted the DNA, it's a little bit of a murky area legally, although I think they were certainly on a good foundation, is the leaks. If you recall, right before the case, was pled out, all of these leaks, the trial was supposed to start, all of a sudden all of these leaks came out. And if there's somebody on the prosecution side whose, career hangs in the balance, maybe they would prefer all of that doesn't come forward because there is a leak investigation, right? So,
0: They still haven't solved it.
1: Right.
0: It's still an ongoing investigation. They still don't know who leaked all that information.

0: nation.
1: Right. So I think, you know, they might have been worried.
0: I see a weakness in this case. Listen, any trial, you know this, any trial you take to court, there's a chance. There's always a chance things can go sideways.
1: Always a chance.
0: And so when you've got a rock solid plea in your hand, it's hard to walk away from that, no matter how hard you, no matter how strong you think your case is.
1: Yeah, that's true.
0: But I'll be honest with you. There's a part of me that hopes he gets this, gets exactly what he's asking for, exactly what he's wishing for.
1: Yeah.
0: I would love to see all of the evidence play out in court so we could put an end to all this conspiracy nonsense and once and for all see just how guilty this guy is. And then you know what? And he even said it in his own letter, which started all of this, the death penalty squarely back on the table. And I think it would be.
1: I think so, too. And it would be the firing squad. And I think there's a lot of people who would like to put around in this guy. But that said, I think you're right overall. His appeal here is not going to succeed. And he may get his one day in court. He gets a candy bar, maybe a better meal than he would have had in jail. But then after that, he's back into state prison where he will rot until he dies. Now, we got a couple of minutes left. I want to get lastly to this horrific case. We've talked about it a lot, and we're going to be doing it again on the weekly rap sheet because we're following the trial closely. And that's Lindsay Clancy, the woman in Massachusetts who killed her three children. Now, explain for the audience why this is even at trial and what the metric is to find her guilty.
0: Yeah, this is a real, real difficult one. It's hard to imagine, to think of a case in recent memory that has been this kind of emotionally charged. And it really has people feeling very strong feelings about it on both sides of it. You've got three dead kids who died the most horrific death imaginable. They died by strangulation with exercise bands at the hands of their own mother.
1: Yeah.
0: Three little ones who in their final moments of their lives were so terrified and the only person they could turn to is their own mother. And she's the one, in fact, causing them harm.
1: Oh, man. Yeah.
0: And on the other side of it, you've got this mother who I think has definitely established in court that she was suffering from severe mental illness. She was suffering from what they're calling postpartum psychosis. She had been prescribed a litany of different medications, strong psychiatric drugs that she was taking, and it wasn't helping. And she was going in and out of kind of moments of clarity. She had been inducted into in treatment. She had moments where she thought about self-harm. But the question here isn't a question of was Lindsay Clancy unwell. If that were the only question before the jurors, it would be a rather simple one in my view. The question is, was she able to, even in the fog of all of her mental illness, appreciate that what she was doing in that moment was wrong? Mm-hmm. And if that question, that simple question is yes, then she should be found guilty. But she was so untethered from reality and so in the midst of a psychiatric break because of her condition that she simply didn't even understand what she was doing was wrong, then the jurors should find her not guilty by reason of insanity. It is going to be a very, very difficult case for these jurors. I imagine a very long deliberation.
1: Yeah, these things are always tough, and it's going to be a battle of the experts. You're going to see doctors and psychiatrists on both sides coming out, giving their theories of what occurred here. On the prosecution side, they're going to say, look, her mind was organized. She sent her husband out on a long errand. She brought the kids into the basement so nobody could hear if they made noise. She separated them. One was found in a separate room so that one couldn't interfere with the other. And she then attempted to kill herself because she had cognizance of guilt. But on the defense side, I think it's not a high bar to say you just need one person, maybe a mother, who's going to say anybody who could do this has to be crazy, has to be disassociated because it's so beyond the pale. And those are the metrics kind of blowing through this. Josh, we're out of time. As always, I could talk to you forever, and I do talk to you forever every Friday. Before we go, tell people where they can find your show on YouTube. Guys got a bang. Every year you get up for that, a big award. You're going to get it this year. He's got a banging YouTube podcast that's really doing well. Tell the folks where to find you, pal.
0: Yeah, if you're not sick and tired of hearing me on our weekly show, the weekly rap sheet on Fox Nation, go over to YouTube and check out Courtroom Confidential. I'm covering all of these same cases and would love to have all of you check us out.
1: I've been on a couple of times, and he's really, really mean to me. And you know what? I'll remember that. No, all right. All good. All good. Folks, Courtroom Confidential, it's on YouTube. It's great fun. I actually want to come on again soon. You're going to have me, yes or no?
0: Absolutely. I'm going to have you. Absolutely.
1: Outstanding. Outstanding. All right. We appreciate you, pal. We got to go. We are coming back for the end of our second hour here on the Guy Benson Show. I'm Paul Morrow. Stick with us.
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13: The ASPCA's president, Matt Bershadker, says they're working to change that with their veterinary scholarship program. 41 veterinary and vet tech students are getting scholarships this year, ranging from $20,000 to $100,000. 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
14: It's tremendously rewarding because you come to work every day and leave work every day knowing that you made a difference.
13: He says the scholarships will be given out for years.
14: This is a program that we want to put in place until the vet shortage is relieved.
13: Find out more by doing a search on ASPCA Scholars. Take a pause. Jill Nato, Fox News.

0: Guys, Paul Morrow here, sitting in for the great Guy Benson. Apparently, I am trapped in some sort of techno club that I hadn't anticipated. Thanks for that, though. I appreciate that, guys. I'll get my equilibrium back any day now. Thanks to the great Josh Ritter for being with us, doing a rundown of all those true crime stories, which can be quite depressing, frankly. This Lindsey Clancy case is horrific, but Josh is really just among the best in the business of breaking these things down. You can catch him, as I said, on the weekly rap sheet every Friday live, 3 o'clock on Fox Nation with myself and Donna Rotunno, and also on his terrific podcast, Courtroom Confidential. It's up on YouTube. Always good to have him. As we end our second hour and we come into our last hour, I want to just reintroduce the framing for today's show. You know, I started with the idea that it's all one case. I did a little history, and I talked about how we shipped our manufacturing base overseas, and now we're essentially relitigating the Cold War. And we're relitigating as we never did before, inside our own borders, with the DSA now an arm of Iran, China, Russia, Cuba, and so many of our adversaries around the world. In our last hour, we're going to be speaking to Dr. Jonathan Schanzer from the Foundation for Defense of Democracies, who's going to really help us drill down on all that. And I think you're going to find this clarifying as to why it's all one case and why it's so important, as I started to show off today, with a for a win in Iran that is demonstrable, with that's empirical, that you can see the metrics and we hit them. Because that's what hangs in the balance, as I said at the start. And we're lucky to get Jonathan today to tease it out for us, because the stakes are that high. So stay with us for the last hour of the Guy Benson Show. I am Paul Morrow. See you on the other side of the hour.
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6: A new ultimatum. I'm Sue Guzman, Fox News. President Trump says Tehran has one more chance to reach a deal or else face severe consequences.
7: This is not the first time President Trump said he's halting strikes to give Iran an opportunity to come to the table. But this time he says it is their last chance. His goal remains consistent, reopening the Strait of Hormuz and ensuring that Iran cannot have a nuclear weapon. Meanwhile, Iran contradicting the progress the president claims that is being made, saying there are no talks taking place. President Trump later posting on Truth Social, writing in part, quote, they ask for a meeting, some would say beg, talks begin, with more scheduled in the immediate future, and they say openly and proudly that they're not having any discussions.
6: That is Fox's Natalie Chuck reporting. Authorities arresting a man they suspect of starting one of the devastating wildfires tearing through eastern Washington state. Spokane County Sheriff Spokesman John Knowles crediting an astute eyewitness for the arrest.
3: A citizen, very good citizen, noticed a male standing on the side of the road looking into the trees as he was going to pick somebody up. About 10 minutes later, as he was coming back through the area, he noticed the male was bending down near some grass. At that point, the male stood up and looked very nervous, according to our citizen witness.
6: Suspect identified as 37-year-old Aaron Farinacci, booked on suspicion of arson in connection with the Old Trails fire. It's currently being held in a $1 million bond. The fire is one of several burning around Spokane. At least 700 structures have been destroyed so far. About 60,000 people have been forced to evacuate. And the Senate has passed a procedural vote that would fund the government through early December, and it sets up a vote on a final passage later in the week. Majority Leader John Thune said he wants to pass government funding legislation through early December before the Senate leaves for a recess. 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
6: President Trump is calling on the Senate to remain in D.C. and pass a voter ID law ahead of the November midterms.
20: Conservatives and President Trump are imploring members to stay in session to pass the Save America Act.
21: I think there's nothing more important than the Save America Act. I think they should stay. They do what they want, but I think they should stay.
20: But that's not the plan. It's about the math. Two earlier efforts to pass the Save America Act failed to get a simple majority. Plus 60 votes are necessary to break a filibuster. President Trump upbraided Senate Majority Leader John Thune. The president begged Thune to convince the Senate to take action. But Thune is resisting. He wants members to go home and campaign.
6: Fox's Chad Pergram. Democrats are looking at Michigan in their bid to retake control of the Senate, but they are split over which candidate to support in Tuesday's primary.
22: The primary election coming up between Abdul El-Sayed and Representative Haley Stevens. An unusually competitive swing state matchup between a progressive and a more moderate Democrat. And while El-Sayed says he's not a socialist, he backs the majority of their positions. And did I mention that Stevens, well, she has backing from the governor, Gretchen Whitmer. Now, whoever wins is going to have a chance to face off against Republican Mike Rogers.
6: Fox's Kevin Cork, 25 states suing the Trump administration over the latest round of tariffs imposed on U.S. trading partners. Arizona Attorney General Chris Mays.
23: We are asking the Court of International Trade to block these tariffs, to declare them unlawful, and prevent the administration from continuing this pattern of overreach.
6: They say the states should be able to make their own decisions. The Trump administration imposed the tariffs, citing failures of countries to prevent forced labor in U.S. supply chains. I'm Sue Guzman. This is Fox.
24: Tug and Lo start your day the right way on the Morning Extra.
25: How are you pleading the fifth?
26: Yeah, because we don't know what you're pleading the fifth to. Right?
25: What is the part to plead to?
26: And that's what I'm saying. That's what I was actually trying to say. Like, you don't even have something that you need to plead the fifth to because there's no crime.
25: I gave the example earlier. If Tug Cowart
0: had run, let's say, a Ponzi scheme and was federally prosecuted, if he went in front of any sort of congressional hearing and was asked about that Ponzi scheme, he cannot plead the Fifth if he received a presidential pardon for it. He has to be forthcoming with the information that pardon applied to. So he is actually in a situation where he's pleading the Fifth. So it causes a conundrum of like, what was your pardon for?
26: Yeah, what are you pleading the Fifth for if there's no crime?
0: If there's no crime, if your pardon is so large that you would be compelled to talk about whatever they're asking, but you are basically acting like your pardon doesn't apply to any of it because you're pleading the Fifth.
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15: Guys, welcome back to the Guy Benson Show. I am Paul Morrow, sitting in for the great Guy Benson. We have a terrific guest coming up right now on something that's on all of our minds, of course, Iran. We have Jonathan Schanzer. He is with the Foundation for the Defense of Democracies, really from where I sit, one of the principal think tanks on defense issues in this country. He also hosts their morning brief every Monday, Wednesday, and Friday at 8:30 a.m. He's a best-selling author. He's got a book out now. He worked counterterrorism with the Department of Treasury. It is a guy who knows what he's talking about, so let's get him in right now. Jonathan, welcome to the Guy Benson Show.
16: Hey, great to be with you.
15: It's quite a portfolio there, so I'm really excited to talk to you. Now, let's just set up the landscape here. I worked counterterrorism as well for about 16 years, did have some dealings with Treasury, as I said, when I was with NYPD intelligence, had the clearances and all that. And I'm a member of the Council on Foreign Relations, so I have a real interest in this stuff, and I don't get a chance to talk about it enough. So I want to go right now, of course, to Iran and the pending Iran deal. Let me just make it real blunt. You buying it? This one going to hold?
16: Not buying it. I don't think the regime is interested in anything that we have to offer right now, unless we're going to just give up on the Strait of Hormuz and go home, which I don't think is on the table. I don't think that's the outcome that President Trump is looking for. But if you look at what the regime has been doing, they've been trying to string us along the entire time. They keep saying they want a deal, and then as soon as we get into a deal, they start firing on our ships. They start talking about taking tolls in the Strait of Hormuz. This is not a country that's serious about reaching an agreement with the United States. What they want to do is they want us to spend down our munitions. They want us to get frustrated. They're banking on Donald Trump getting impatient and pulling up and going home in advance of those midterm elections. I hope the president is willing to ride this out, because once he gets past those elections, I think he's going to have a lot more freedom to do the things that need to be done in order to defeat this regime.
15: All right, let's pin down on that. What needs to be done then? Let's say that right now it is December of this year. The elections came and went. They went how they went. Whatever it is, he loses the House, he keeps the House. How's it going to go in Iran if he has the gloves taken off, so to speak?
16: Yeah, I mean, look, I do think it's important to not gloss over the midterms. You know, I think he probably keeps the Senate, and he still may yet win the House. If he does that, then I think he'll have more freedom. If he loses the House, keeps the Senate, then he'll have a little bit less, but still enough room to maneuver. And then I think the question becomes a couple of things. Number one, do we keep a long-term blockade on the Strait of Hormuz? Can we find a way of putting more economic pressure on the regime? Their economy's already in the toilet. I think there's an open question right now of whether we can add more pressure and really start to, you know, zero out their currency, cut down on their ability to sell oil, on the open market. And that will come from a blockade. It will lead to a rise in the price of oil here. There's no doubt about that. It would happen. But the pressure would be off the president if we get past the midterms, if and when that price of oil shoots up. Now, on top of that, we've got some challenges that we have to think about. This Pickaxe Mountain that has potentially a nuclear facility embedded deep inside of a mountain. If you can't hit it with normal munitions, we're going to have to either think about putting boots on the ground, which the president's been opposed to, or using it weapons that haven't been used on the battlefield in decades. Both of those things seem like a big problem. But, you know, the other thing that we can do, if we don't like these outcomes, why are we not taking out more top leaders of this regime? Why are we not going after some of their oil facilities that are, you know, filling their coffers with oil sales? These are things that I think, you know, the president's been loath to do, but they are options. Right now, he doesn't seem to want to move on any of them. But again, after the elections, who knows?
15: One of the things that I think a number of observers have had a problem with here is the fact that we haven't had a real whole lot of support in the region, excuse me, from our ostensible allies among the Gulf states, particularly the Sunni states like Saudi Arabia, the UAE, all of whom have, you know, Jordan, they have our planes, right? They have the F-16s. They have the training. We have a lot of shared intel. And in fact, MBS seems to be more on the sort of pacifist side of this whole thing. Can you clarify to me why this? Are the Saudis afraid that we're going to pack up and go home and they're going to be left to deal with a hostile Iran? What's going on with that?
16: Well, I mean, there's a couple things. Number one, they just don't have a military that can hold a candle to ours or the Israelis or really anybody in Europe. And so they've got all this weaponry, but they don't know how to use it. And that's a big problem here. And I think let's understand that as a problem unto itself and not one that's going to be easily solved. But then on top of that, look, they don't trust us.
15: Right.
16: Because if you think about what happened, you had a Trump administration that was really close to them during Trump 1. Then Biden comes in. And this guy was ready to put like sanctions on the Saudis, right? Refused to shake the hand of the crown prince, withholding weapons, right? I mean, the Saudis were outcasts under the Biden administration. Then Trump comes back in and he says, well, let's get back to business. And they're saying, well, you know, we're not sure where the United States is. The way we keep swinging back and forth, the pendulum here politically does not sit well with the Saudis. And as a result, right now, they're looking at alternative alliance structures. They have this thing, they call it STEPS, Saudi, Turkey, Egypt, and Pakistan. This is the new alliance structure that the Saudis are thinking about as an alternative to us. Now, I got to tell you something. If you're thinking about a relationship with Pakistan and Egypt over the United States, you got to take that as an insult. We do not look particularly sharp right now if those are the two alternatives to the United States. So I think we have some thinking to do, but I think the Saudis, I got to say, they're going to cut off their nose to spite their face if they leave this alliance right now. I just don't think there's an alternative to the U.S. Doesn't mean we can't do better, but I think they could do a lot worse.
15: Yeah, from their perspective, you'd have to say that we are the least bad choice. And if they want to align with those nations, Turkey without Erdogan, nobody knows what that's going to look like. Egypt is a basket case. I'm sorry. I'm just going to say it. And Pakistan, you know what, to the extent that it functions, what does it bring? Maybe nuclear capability. But I don't know. I'm not so sure that's such a great alternative for them. But maybe you can clarify something in a larger sense. Very clearly, the right tilts to the Sunnis, the nations that you just talked about, Egypt and the UAE to some extent. I think that's because of realpolitik, right? Oil and the global markets. But the left tilts very hard to Shia Islam, the Shia nations, for whatever reason, particularly Iran. We saw it with Obama. We've seen it through history. I can't figure that out, and I've puzzled over that for years. Can you clarify?
16: I honestly cannot fully understand it. There is this, you know, sense among the Shiite Islamic Republic of Iran and its terror proxies that they're engaged in, you know, resistance, that they're anti-establishment, that they're anti-colonialist. They somehow fit within the radical kind of woke narrative here in the United States.
15: Interesting.
16: It doesn't fit perfectly, though, right? I mean, when you start to see the LGBTQ community come out in favor of Hamas.
15: Ludicrous.
16: Right?
15: Ludicrous.
16: It's insane, right? I mean, these are people that will be thrown off of buildings in Gaza, and yet they have an alignment or an affinity with some of these groups. I don't know how these alliances were formed. People call it the Red-Green Alliance, the sort of socialist and Islamist coming together. It's a bizarre alliance, and one that I think the left here in the United States at some point will come to regret, but we've not yet reached that point, and their support remains pretty strong.
15: Yeah, they've aligned with the worst of the worst in the progressive world, and this communism stuff, we all know it's going to fail. Realistically, just give it enough rope, and we're going to see it fail here in New York, and then I think they're going to rue the day. But you've hit upon it. You know, the idea Iran is tends to be the most vocal outside of the terrorism realm. You know, as a nation, they are the most vocal about not only being anti-American, but anti-Israel. You know, you don't really hear it as much from, let's say, MBS or from the UAE, which, again, does a lot of business with it, Israel. But the Iranians are just very vocal on that front, and I think you've nailed it. I think, actually, that probably is it. They've aligned themselves with this oppressed and oppressor paradigm. And I think that's probably why it looks attractive. And, of course, as you say, that's what we're going to end up with is a Shia crescent, which is what Iran wants, all the way to the Mediterranean. And then we'll see who the oppressed are. So let's move on from there a little bit. I want to stay with just last question on Iran. What do we hit next? I know you said, okay, some of the facilities. Trump seems to have this idea that there's a workable Iran someplace in the future. Can that happen without regime change? Because from where I sit, there's no way to do business with these people. It's regime change or nothing. I said that before we went in. Am I wrong?
16: No, look, you're not wrong. The question is, what kind of regime change, right? So, I mean, just take a look at Venezuela, which is not a perfect analogy here, but we took out their top leader, and with Maduro gone, you have Delcy Rodriguez, and Delcy Rodriguez is a pragmatist, not a perfect pro-American leader that you want to replicate, but somebody that's been willing to do business with the United States. We took out the top leaders of the Islamic Republic, and what you have is the next level down.
15: Right.
16: They are just as radical, and they're just as committed to war against the United States and our way of life and our allies and everything else. But the question is, if we took out this next layer of leadership, would they still be the same? And if they were still, you know, digging their heels in, what if you took them out too? The thing that we have not yet done, and I think part of this has to do with the fact that the Israelis are not part of the war right now. The Israelis are the ones that have no problem going after the Iranian leadership.
15: Yeah.
16: We don't do that here. In the United States, that's just not how we operate. We try not to do that if at all possible. The last Iranian top leader that we took out, I believe, was Qasem Soleimani in 2020. This was the top terror general of the Iranian regime. So if the Israelis get back into this war, and at some point I do believe that Donald Trump will invite them to join him again. And if that happens, my guess is that the Israelis take out another 10, 15 of the regime's top leaders. And the people that are digging their heels in now won't be around. And there'll be another generation of people that are going to have to decide whether they want to keep this war going with the United States or whether they want to concede and become a normal country. But I just think that's probably the easiest thing for Donald Trump to do is say, hey, Israelis, come on back. We got some work to do. And then, you know, coordinate with them to get it all done.
15: We will be right back with Dr. Jonathan Shanzer on the other side of this break here on the Guy Benson Show.
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25: 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If Tug Cowart had run, let's say, a Ponzi scheme and was federally prosecuted, if he went in front of any sort of congressional hearing and was asked about that Ponzi scheme, he cannot plead the fifth. If he received a presidential pardon for it, he has to be forthcoming with the information that pardon applied to. So he is actually in a situation where he's pleading the fifth. So it causes a conundrum of like, what was your pardon for?
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17: Stress and financial struggles have left the U.S. with a shortage of veterinarians.
19: 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Within community-based medicine, helping people who cannot afford really to access the veterinarian regularly.
17: The ASPCA's president, Matt Bershadker, says they're working to change that with their veterinary scholarship program. 41 veterinary and vet tech students are getting scholarships this year, ranging from $20,000 to $100,000. 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
19: It's tremendously rewarding because you come to work every day and you leave work every day knowing that you made a difference.
17: He says the scholarships will be given out for years.
19: This is a program that we want to put in place until the vet shortage is relieved.
17: Find out more by doing a search on ASPCA Scholars. Take pause. Jill Nato, Fox News.
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0: J.D. 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
0: 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It's all just silliness. 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

0: Welcome back, everybody. Paul Morrow filling in for Guy Benson. We're back here with Dr. Jonathan Schanzer. Let's get right to it. Is there a tipping point if you do what you just described? And that's going to come down to deep intel. Let's be, you know, careful here. We have some good sourcing, and when we hit the big meeting of the mullahs, you know, it came as initially the tip came from the Israelis. Reportedly, I'm not giving anything up here. It was out publicly that the Israelis had hacked the traffic cameras in Tehran. Yep. And so they had everybody arriving, but it was American intel. The agency did it. CIA had human intelligence that confirmed the meeting was going. You don't want to make a move like that unless you have real good confirmation. So to the extent that we have the intel to do what you just described, it seems like a logical move. Why would you not do that now? Why would we not take the gloves off the Israelis since we are reportedly running low on munitions and the Sunni states seem to be a little bit vacillating? Why don't we let the Israelis now, before the midterms, so we can potentially end this thing, do it now?
1: Yeah, I mean, I think that's a good question. And for whatever reason, you know, the president's been keeping the Israelis at arm's length. You know, that I think he's basically, you know what, maybe let's just put it this way. If the Israelis do this, what you're going to have is not a low-level, low-intensity conflict that the president seems to be trying to maintain, right? He's trying to keep a lid on this. You bring the Israelis in and they drop the hammer on Iran's top leadership.
0: Yeah,
1: it's going to blow up again, yeah. And it would blow up right ahead of the midterms. And I think that may be, this is, you know, you got multiple things going on here. You got munition shortages, you got oil shortages, you got political pressure with the midterms coming. All these things are weighing on the president. The man has to be thinking about all of this in three dimensions. It cannot be easy for the guy. I've got, you know, nothing but sympathy for him because I think he wants to do the right thing in Iran, but he's also, he is watching his limitations. He can see them. People are sharing, the Pentagon's telling him, the Department of Energy is telling him, the Republican Party is telling him what he can and can't do, and he's trying to navigate all of that. It's a minefield for him. But again, I think if he gets through those midterms, a lot of options start to open up.
0: A lot of us feel like he should have done what he did after the midterms. You know, we were told that after Midnight Hammer, they were set back 20 years, Pickaxe Mountain notwithstanding. And so the time to move would have been the second week in November when these constraints are not on him. What's your intel here? Did you hear the Pentagon was warning him about the Straits of Hormuz? Was this not a foreseeable outcome?
1: Oh, I mean, I think it was a foreseeable outcome. I don't think that was any question. I think what happened, at least my understanding, was that there was a growing sense that Iran had actually started to develop its nukes further. And more importantly, I think, is that they had a missile program that was really marching forward.
0: Yes.
1: And there was a need to hit that defense industrial base and to target a bunch of them. As bad as it has been, you know, you look around at what the Iranians have been able to do with their drones and missiles and how much damage they've done around the Gulf and how they've hit our bases. Imagine if the United States had waited another 6 months. How much more damage could they have wrought?
0: Good point.
1: And that, I think, did weigh heavily on the president.
0: Well, I have to say, and then now, of course, the Houthis come in. And, you know, people, if you discount the impact of the Houthis, you've got to remember that they're on the other side of the Straits, and so they can make their presence felt. So, look, it is a mess. I just don't understand at this point why we haven't done. Here's another thing. Their comms. You know, you can take out with a couple of strategic shots here their ability to not only talk to their own people, but to the external world. That he hasn't done. And that is a big part of what they do.
1: And by the way, we should be hijacking their airwaves.
0: Of course. I don't understand why we are still allowing them to proselytize and, to a sympathetic ear globally. You know, they're becoming now the victims the longer this stretches on because they're not bad at this kind of propaganda. They've had a lot of practice with it. We got about a minute left. I just want to ask you, what does the end game look like? Is it that we have some sort of version of regime change? As you say, we go down three levels, but also we have an oil environment that A, is not as important for the Straits because there are alternative pipelines, but also, and I don't hear enough about this, the Donroe Doctrine. There's so much oil now being developed in our hemisphere. Can we disassociate ourselves from the Middle East and these vacillations in the oil market so that we don't have to care about this stuff going forward? I'll give you the last word.
1: Yeah, I mean, look, we're going to have to unpeg oil from the dollar, and that would hurt us economically. The dollar is used in every oil transaction around the world. That's been beneficial to the American economy.
2: Sure.
1: Look, what we need right now is we need to actually create an alternative alliance structure. They call it IMEC. It's the India-Middle East Corridor. It's India, and it's UAE, and it's Israel, and it's Greece and Cyprus and a bunch of countries in Europe. We need that as an alternative to what we have right now in terms of the flow of oil. And then we got to support the Iranian people to rise up against this regime. They've been a little quiet since that slaughter back in January.
2: Yeah.
1: We need to see them come out again. And I think that, again, if we start hijacking those airwaves and we start speaking to them, we may have an opportunity to coordinate with them. And that would hopefully lead to an organic downfall of the regime, not just us bombing them into submission.
0: I mean, that is the groundswell that led to the Shah being overthrown by Khomeini, who was sitting in France at the time. And it was comparatively organic, and we know how to do regime change. And I'm having trouble understanding the strategy here when we are continuing to let them communicate at will. But we'll see. Hopefully there are big minds crunching on all of this. And all I can say is I'd hate to be sitting in Tehran in the second week of November of this year. Jonathan, we have to run. We appreciate you as ever. Hopefully you'll come back and talk to us again about all of this. Yeah,
1: anytime.
0: Thank you, sir. Guys, we are the Guy Benson Show. We appreciate you. We will be right back here on The Big Show.
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0: Fox News, I'm Ted Lindner. President Trump continues to warn Iran and now says this is their last chance. Negotiations are underway between the U.S. and Tehran as the Pentagon pauses strikes.
1: President Trump says he called off another round of airstrikes against Iran last night after Arab leaders called him and requested he do so. President Trump says the blockade of Iranian ports will remain and will not be lifted.
0: That's Fox's Lucas Tomlinson. And the Spokane County Sheriff's Office in Washington have announced they've arrested a 37-year-old suspect named Aaron Farnacci, who allegedly was involved with starting a fire that has now burned thousands of acres and hundreds of homes. Spokane, Washington County Sheriff John Knowles.
2: A citizen, very good citizen, noticed a male standing on the side of the road looking into the trees as he was going to pick somebody up. About 10 minutes later, as he was coming back through the area, he noticed the male was bending down near some grass.
0: America's listening to Fox News.
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7: To the left of Kennesaw on a map, if that helps.
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9: This way I'm pointing. 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
7: Have you ever...
10: You mean to the west?
7: 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Have you ever looked at a map before? Caw, man. It's to the left of Kennesaw.
10: Can't tell you how many times I've said that to my wife. Just go south on 400, yeah. Exit, and head east. And she's like, what do you mean?
9: Exactly. Tell her to turn right next time.
7: That's right. And right then she'll east. Know exactly.
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7: 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It's not time to pile on the child. You know? All right, man. You'll get it. You'll get it. You'll get it. It's fine. Go home and tell your daddy.
10: I turned right like you said. No, you didn't.
7: But, yeah, go home and tell your daddy you don't know how to read maps. And then tell me how to change a tire. And he's going to feel like the biggest disappointment ever.
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11: 15 to 20% of the population that's eligible to vote, go vote. 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
1: Welcome back to the Guy Benson Show. I am Paul Morrow, filling in for the great Guy Benson. Now, earlier today, we sat down with Jonathan Turley to discuss not only the nomination of Todd Blanche as AG, but this ongoing case, the Fauci Follies. Here's a part of that interview. Can you explain why once you take the Fifth, you have to continue to take the Fifth, even when they ask you what the color of the carpet is? Why do you have to be consistent?
2: Yeah, that is a rather bright line rule. And as defense counsel, you often train your clients not to fall for the what color is your tie question, because the courts will view this as an all or nothing type of proposition. You can't pick and choose what answers you don't want to give. Either you have to stand on your privilege against self-incrimination for all answers, or you lose it. Otherwise, what will happen is that you'll have, you know, very selective uses of the privilege. People answer a question halfway and then invoke the privilege and then say, well, I'll answer that. It essentially allows the witness to determine what questions will be effectively asked, certainly answered by them. But the key here, I think, Paul, is that, you know, what the American people need to understand is that having a right to do something doesn't mean that it's the right thing to do. In my view, it was not the right thing to do for Fauci to invoke the privilege. You know, there are millions of people in this country who lost loved ones. Over 1.2 million people died during the pandemic. And they deserve answers. But what is also more important in my view is Fauci was always facing the chance of a perjury prosecution. He testified in countless numbers of hearings and in depositions. So that's nothing new. It's not like suddenly he's worried about, as he indicated, he could be charged with perjury. If anything, he was in a more protected position because of the pardon. So I don't believe that he was right to invoke the privilege, but it is his privilege to invoke.
1: So, you know, one of the things people don't realize is that the constitutional jurisprudence around congressional hearings is not very well developed. I mean, you know, it probably started, I think, in the minds of a lot of the public with McCarthy. Then you had some gangster stuff when they had these hearings into the American mafia. And then we had things like Lois Lerner, for instance. And, you know, little by little, we're building up the case law, but it's not as voluminous as, let's say, other area constitutional law. So people don't realize a lot of this stuff is still murky. You know, to the average person, they think, oh, well, of course, there's rules about all this. And I remember at a point, oh, God, I think it was during the inquiry from Senator Lieberman, who had gone independent at that point. He wanted answers about the Fort Hood shooting. And he was at a point where he was going to ask the congressional sergeant at arms, the Senate sergeant at arms, to go out and potentially seize material from Eric Holder, the attorney general, because he wasn't getting answers. I mean, it was a real constitutional crisis. So I think there is some of that in play here. And where I'm going is the following. Lois Lerner, as you've pointed out, she was held in contempt because she read a statement, as did Fauci, and then invoked. Are they going to go there in this week on Fauci with that?
2: Well, I think they might, Paul. That was raised by one of the senators. And as you correctly note, the Congress did vote that Lerner was in contempt, but the Department of Justice then declined the prosecution.
1: That's right.
2: Now, that doesn't mean that it's not a valid objection. And you're so right about this area being sort of undeveloped, because the reason is that the courts tend to leave these things to the political branch to work out. The judges are very reluctant to get involved in a lot of these disputes, particularly when there's a conflict, as with Lerner, between the executive and legislative branches. So there's not a huge amount of case law there. But, yeah, that could be a basis. Now, the argument for Fauci is, well, yeah, I read a statement and I then invoked my privilege when someone asked me a question. That, you know, I can read a statement, and when asked a question, I then have a right to use the privilege. I always, for that reason, sort of wondered why the chairs of these committees didn't start out with a question before a statement could be read.
1: Good point.
2: yeah, give them an oath and then say, how are you today?
1: Right.
2: But that's not what happened here.
1: So, you know, look, when I went to law school, I'm going back now about 12 years, because I went as an adult. I was working counterterrorism during the day and at night, and I didn't sleep much, obviously. But there were only two courses in the whole country on congressional hearings. I took one of them. The other one was taught, I think, at GW or Georgetown. It was taught by John Podesta. And I don't know if they've come any further, but it's really just an unexamined part of the law. I bring that up because of the following. While I was taking that course, this conflict developed between the Senate in the person of Lieberman and the AG, who was Holder, and it was a real tug of war.

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13: President Trump recently announcing a fast-track program and new job opportunities by streaming CDL licensing for veterans.
14: Any American who has driven a heavy truck for our military will automatically be eligible for a commercial driver's license. And it's good-paying jobs, too.
13: The Freedom Haulers Initiative, in cooperation with the Departments of Transportation and Veterans Affairs, waives the CDL road skills test, allowing veterans to avoid duplicating training they've received in the military. Some veterans may also qualify for a waiver of the written knowledge test. And veterans without heavy truck experience will also be fast-tracked with expedited training. The president saying so far that 34 states have joined the Freedom Haulers program that he says will also improve highway safety. Safety by removing illegal immigrant truckers from America's roadways. That's Fox Wheels. I'm Jeff Manasso, Fox News.

0: And now it's time for your favorite segment of the day, Home Stretch.
1: It's basically the only segment I'm on, so I've declared it the audience's favorite segment.
0: The Guy Benson Show.
2: Guys, Paul Morrow here for Guy Benson, allowing me to sit in for him again. I'm very appreciative, but I'm a little less appreciative about our next segment because this is the point where I get up and close with our producers, most of whom are certifiable. How you doing, guys?
1: I'm doing great. Thanks so much.
2: Yeah, are the meds kicking in?

0: feel okay?
1: Listen, I took a week off. I had a staycation at home. I am ready to rock and roll.
0: And what did you do during this staycation, can I ask?
1: I decided for a week I was just going to be a stay-at-home mom. You know, like do all the volleyball camps and the running around. And I had at almost every day 6-7 kids in my car, trampoline parks. And what I realized, Paul, is there are some people that are just not made to be a stay-at-home full-time mom.
0: And that would be you among them, apparently?
1: That's correct.
0: Is that right?
1: That's correct.
0: So that great hissing sound I hear is the sigh of relief from your family now that you're back at work?
1: I think everybody's happy. I believe my daughter last night said, you're going back tomorrow, right? I said, yes, Megan. Yes, I am. But thank you. But I did want to ask you, and you're actually the perfect person.
0: Period. Actually, that's actually how I describe myself. I'm the perfect person. I'm known widely as the perfect person.
1: Well, two things I'm going to ask you. Number one.
0: Go ahead.
1: Guess what I have to do tomorrow? I have to produce Jimmy Fallon's show.
0: You do?
1: Do you have any advice for me? It's been a long time.
0: With Jimmy Fallon's show, pretend to laugh, all right? That's what I always do when I'm with Jimmy, all right? Make him happy, you know, so. He can be very funny, as I always say, sometimes intentionally.
1: Are you surprised the bosses put us together, actually?
0: I am, actually, yeah. I'm just surprised they didn't put you in a rubber room together.
1: HR problems.
0: Yeah, that's a lawsuit waiting to happen, those two.
1: But the thing that I was going to say is last week I watched a lot of the Lindsey Clancy trial. And I know you spoke about it with your guest earlier today, but why do you think, and it's all I can talk about, and I was at a barbecue on Saturday, and me and like four or five other girls, that's all we could talk about. From the minute this all happened 3 years ago, for some reason, this case really got to me. Mm. And going through the trial was, it's probably one of the most heartbreaking cases I've ever seen.
0: It is. It's awful. And thank you for bringing us all down, by the way.
1: it's happy hour.
0: Wow. You're in a booth with this all day, huh?
2: Paul, you have no idea.
0: No. I mean, anything would be excusable. It's a good thing you're not armed. Listen, the thing is, there's no explaining it, no matter what side you come down on. This is one of those things where I'm not sure there is a truth. And there isn't a justification, certainly. It's just one of those things that almost transcends the legal system. But look, I'll give you the metrics as they stand now. Prosecutions, remember, she can be mentally disturbed, even psychotic. The question becomes, at the time she did what she did, when there's no dispute that she did it, was she capable of telling right from wrong? Because under the law, if she could, even if she was really disassociated, that's the medical term, then she can be found guilty. She is liable. So prosecution's contention is that there is indicia that she did have that capability. First of all, she sent the husband out on these errands. The defense is contending there was nothing unusual about that, but they do seem contrived, right? She sent them on a series of errands far from the house, gave her time to do what she did. She also has the kids sort of out of the way, the basement, any noise that might have been produced, not overheard maybe by neighbors and so on. She has them in different rooms, presumably so that one didn't interfere with the other while she did what she did. And then afterwards, when the whole thing's done, she attempts suicide. And that appears to show a cognizance of guilt, meaning she recognized that what she did was wrong. Now, I'm not saying that that's right or wrong in terms of how this prosecution should go, but that is, I think, the general basis of the prosecution's case. The defense will have to show, and I think there's going to be a sympathetic ear to this, at least among some of the jurors, certainly the mothers, that and pretty much anybody who could do such a thing cannot be in their right mind to the extent they could tell right from wrong. And then on top of that, all these meds. And, you know, we do really need to remember, though, she had 9 meds that she'd been prescribed, but she only was apparently on 3 of them when she did what she did. And one of them was Ambien, just to help her sleep. She was an insomniac, I guess, because of her mental condition. So, you know, those are the metrics that are kind of blowing through this. And I've also heard that the pill bottles of the 9 meds that she had been prescribed were, for the most part, full. And Dr. Siegel makes the point that she looks to have been hoarding meds, which sometimes people that are on a lot of medications do, and then they take them all at once. And so is that the doctor's fault? Is that her fault? Is she culpable for that? All of these things are going to blow through them. And the reason I say that maybe this almost transcends the legal system is because, just like Andrea Yates, I think she's going to go away for a long time, either in some sort of criminal institution where she's going to get all kinds of psychological treatment, or a mental institution where she'll be inside. Like Andrea Yates is still locked up decades.
1: By her choice, by the way.
0: By her choice. She's got to be there. Now, these people do get out. And that's the fear. People are like, well, okay, you declare her okay. She's back to reality. The meds that you gave her are stabilizing her, and now she's out. It won't feel like justice to a lot of people if she gets out in 5 years.
1: Okay. I understood everything you said. But can I just ask you one thing? And I'm not just doing the blame game, but this was the one thing we were having a debate with the husbands at the barbecue.
0: Mm-hmm.
1: Me and a lot of the other women were saying, what responsibility does the husband hold?
0: Yeah.
1: Because you don't, when you know how bad, how mentally bad, and she was crying out for help saying, I am not good. Why would you ever, ever leave those kids alone with her?
0: Yeah. I mean, look, all I can say is, you know, from outside, think of your own relationships. You never know what goes on between people. And it must have been such an just outlier, you know, something he never thought would happen. But let's remember, the guy, apparently, to the extent that he could, he was working, he was trying to work from home as much as he could, and he was doing what he could to keep an eye on things, and he had become the primary caregiver. Nobody disputes that. So this guy, you know, had stepped up to an extent, and apparently she had good days and bad days, and everybody is saying, and this is common in these kind of cases, one of the things they rely on is not even so much the meds, because there's so much gray area there. But they go to what witnesses say about the apparent condition of the perp. And in this case, they're all saying, no, she was perfectly calm. She seemed completely organized. She was responsive to my questions. So my point is, if she had good days and bad days, this was clearly a good day. And let's remember something else, or at least in his estimation, it was a good day. And he took her to McLean Hospital, which is the best psychiatric hospital in the country. Again, Siegel told me this. I interviewed him on this. And so, you know, I'm gleaning some information from a real pro. And he told me McLean is the best. McLean didn't keep her. And a lot of doctors feel like they should have. And what I was told by another analyst, I think Dr. Drew said that he smells maybe an insurance issue. And maybe she should have been institutionalized before she did all this, because apparently she had said at points she had fears that she was going to quote unquote hurt the kids.
1: And herself.
0: So, you know, look, I'm sure this is one that the husband would like to have back. But I mean, really, what are we saying? That he's guilty, of criminal stupidity? I mean, do we really think in any way, shape or form this guy believed that the wife was capable of doing this?
1: I don't think that. But what I do think is that everybody knew she had issues mentally. She was trying her hardest. So I just truly, watching this, don't believe that she did that because she hated her children. I think she was very, very sick.
0: Undeniably. And apparently, and again, I'm getting this from Dr. Drew. I have to quote experts in this area because it's not my area of expert. I've dealt with plenty of crazy people, God knows. Hosting the Guy Benson show, excuse me. But that said, the experts are telling me that very often the feeling among a perp, among the perps that do this kind of thing, and it's apparently not quite as rare as people think, is that they're somehow saving the kids. They have in their minds that they are saving the kids from they feel like, well, we're all going to die eventually anyway. And there is some horrible lurking evil coming for them, and by taking them out of this life, she is saving them and preserving them. I know it makes no sense, but that's kind of the point,
1: yeah,
0: right?
1: I get it. But I know we got to wrap this up and go, but are you surprised what I said to you? I can't stop watching and I can't stop reading
0: about this case. I'm not surprised at all. Yeah, I mean, look, certainly for mothers, it must be an endless source of fascination, because it's the kind of thing that's just a, you know, you say to yourself, so unthinkable. And then it occurs. What, you know, it has the fascination of the unbelievably unique. But, you know, there's another thing. And it's no secret that the true crime shows are driven by women primarily, are interested in true crime. And the way it was put, I think my wife told me this, I was trying to plumb why, and she said that women instinctively scan for danger more than men do. And they are just sensitizing themselves, and their antenna pricks up. And so these shows for them feels almost, feels educational almost.
1: My husband worries that I can fall asleep to Dateline. Like, that's like, you know, I can just put that on and go to bed.
0: You're getting that, Joelle? She can fall asleep to multiple murders. You're locked in a booth with this person, realize.
3: You know, Paul, I just have nothing else to say. Nothing surprises me about Cooks.
0: No,
1: this is probably why Dylan's leaving, heading back to Indiana.
4: Yeah, that's right. Actually, that is the reason. I'm terrified.
0: Assuming you make it. Don't worry about it, guys. We'll give you, give you a decent burial. And, you know.
4: There'll be some slashed tires, maybe. I don't know. We'll see.
0: Well, thank you, guys. And let me just close the segment by just saying, Guy, hurry home.
1: There are some people that are just not made to be a stay-at-home full-time mom.
0: And that would be you among them, apparently?
1: That's correct.
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7: President Trump recently announcing a fast-track program and new job opportunities by streaming CDL licensing for veterans.
8: Any American who has driven a heavy truck for our military will automatically be eligible for a commercial driver's license. And it's good-paying jobs, too.
7: The Freedom Haulers Initiative, in cooperation with the Departments of Transportation and Veterans Affairs, waives the CDL road skills test, allowing veterans to avoid duplicating training they've received in the military. Some veterans may also qualify for a waiver of the written knowledge test. And veterans without heavy truck experience will also be fast-tracked with expedited training. The president saying so far that 34 states have joined the Freedom Haulers program that he says will also improve highway safety by removing illegal immigrant truckers from America's roadways. That's Fox Wheels. I'm Jeff Manasso, Fox News.
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11: Next with Iran. I'm Ted Lindner, Fox News. President Trump saying the White House is in new talks with Iran after calling off what he said was a massive attack. Former Vice President Mike Pence on the Fox News Rundown podcast saying that while he fully supports President Trump's efforts in the conflict with Iran, he doesn't have much faith in the Iranians.
12: The Iranians literally broke every promise in the memorandum of understanding within 7 days. And we've continued to see this back and forth and promise and provocations.
11: The former VP making it clear he thinks the White House needs to, quote, get the job done after a 47-year-long fight. You can hear more from Pence by tuning into the Fox News Rundown podcast. President Trump's pick to lead the Justice Department could advance closer to confirmation later today. Fox's Jared Halpern with more.
13: The Senate Judiciary Committee will vote on advancing Acting Attorney General Todd Blanche's nomination, a key step to confirmation that had been blocked by a pair of Republican senators. But John Cornyn of Texas and Tom Tillis of North Carolina dropped objections after Blanche pledged in writing to end a $1.8 billion anti-weaponization fund included in a settlement between President Trump and the IRS.
14: These people were treated horribly. And this fund could have given them some solace.
13: The president has suggested asking Congress to revive the compensation fund. A final confirmation vote for Blanche could come later this week. At the White House, Jared Halpern, Fox News.
11: And hundreds of buildings have been destroyed in the state of Washington after wildfires sparked up there this weekend. The fires in and around Spokane, the state's second largest city, had burned about 12.5 square miles by Monday and filled the sky with smoke and haze. Light winds and lower temperatures arriving to help firefighters, but at least 600 buildings have been destroyed and over 67,000 people under evacuation orders. 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
0: look out. It's only me. It's only the Kimmer with a soon-to-be-developing slug picture coming in from the mountains of Macon. It'll be Pete Davis in a moment, but first, the mechanical mangler. It's Flounder. It's Monday. There he's here. It's, the team is here. The team. Oh, golly. You scare. You try to trick the and now you got the moonscape behind you with the desert overlooking the lava mountains of a former planet. By golly, Kimmer, Pete, and Flounder. Yes, it's Monday, and all is well with the world. On 106.3. Yeah, we got a weird bunch of stuff to talk about today. Good grief. In the meantime, how you doing? What's up? Love to hear from you. Our number, 404-741-1230, 741-1230. And let's see, Pete Davis in the mountains of Macon, I understand you had a rather unusual weather thing. Now, where I was, I had a couple of sprinkles, but what the hell happened to the mountains of Macon up there?
20: Wave after wave of storms Saturday night. I mean, some of the hardest rain I can ever remember hearing up here in 3.5 years, and it flooded by the Tennessee line. It flooded poor McKaysville out.
0: Really?
20: Yeah.
0: Won't be darned. You know, in fact, this weekend, I live near the amphitheater. So when they have their concerts, you know, the traffic is a mess. Saturday night, they had John Cougar Messy Pants, or whatever his name is, who made fun of the National Guard back in the day when they were going to war. Somebody else, that was Saturday night, and there was a little bit, kind of like a couple of sprinkles, and I was wondering whether they were going to get all stormed out, but it never hit here. And then Sunday, same thing, just had like one, two, or three raindrops, and Toto was a concert on Sunday. Golly. Anyway, so I...
20: Toto.
0: Yeah, Toto.
20: They got one song.
0: I know. Africa or whatever.
20: Rains in Africa.
0: I'm sure people loved him. I mean, I don't know. I get off. I lock myself in. If there's a concert, I make sure I'm home by 5. I don't venture out because you're going to get trapped in the traffic.
20: How many people showed up for Toto? 4?
0: I don't know. In fact, I was on my chopper of Sunday afternoon for the Toto concert, but I got back by, 4 o'clock or something or whatever. I don't know, 4:30, I guess. Anyway, whatever. Pete Davis, any exciting adventures over in the rain-drenched weekend activities at all?
20: No.
0: Okay. I got a whole bunch of sports things to talk about with you, and I don't know whether...
20: It's going nuts. The trade, there's been like 4 trades in the last 5 minutes.
0: I know.
20: Boom.
0: In fact, I thought for a second, we're going to be talking about that Scooble trade, that pitching guy, and there was, videos on it, and it was, it was really a great story, and it was, the freaking Dodgers. I mean, and commentators saying, this just goes to show baseball's broken. There's no way to pitch. I mean, what a thing, and then all of a sudden, now, wait a minute, the Braves did something.
17: thing for a guy who was hurt and had a, you know, 15 ERA or something, but now doing better. And there's people trading. I mean, it's unbelievable. What happened but right up to the last
20: minute?
17: Baseball's
20: broken, and it's not broken. It's got major popularity right now. Ratings are up. Attendance is up.
17: Yeah.
20: But there is a core eating away for the future, especially in the smaller markets.
17: Yeah.
20: You're losing generations of young kids who never see their favorite players play for their favorite teams more than 5 or 6 years.
17: Yeah,
20: and you're losing a generation. It's going to hurt you down the road. And by the way, Aaron Rodgers just nutted up on Anthony Fauci, by the way. So,
17: Aaron Rodgers, we'll say after 5 o'clock, holy crap at sports. I can't wait to hear this because Aaron Rodgers was right about a lot of things. He was also half nuts about a lot of things. He, you know, did the Indian smoke teepee treatment or whatever. But he was doxxed and banned and criticized like crazy for saying
20: ESPN,
17: stick your
20: shot.
17: Crucified
20: him. Oh, crucified. Murdered. How dare he question the great God Fauci.
17: Yeah. Yeah. And by the way, if you didn't hear Robert F. Kennedy Jr. with Boehner Douche over the weekend on CNN, it's unbelievable. And by the way, if Robert F. Kennedy Jr. didn't have that voice problem, I think he'd be on TV and being interviewed a lot more than he is. It's a shame because he's so hard to listen to. And I think people don't really, I think they get aggravated and don't want to pay attention or don't want to believe him or something because of his voice. And it's a medical condition. I mean, it's a thing. You can't do anything about it. And I feel bad because, you know, he stood up to her. I mean, he bitch slapped her verbally. Well, beautiful.
21: You have to wonder because what Elon did with Neuralink and things like that, it would be something to do with vocal cords. He could kind of improve or
17: I'm kind of surprised there's not a thing that you could do with even a mechanical something with AI.
20: That doesn't sound, that's even worse.
17: Like a voice box thing help. Because they have those voice boxes that, you know, I mean.
20: Yeah, that's worse.
17: Well, but not with modern technology. I'm saying with modern technology, I don't know why they can't have everything he ever used to say and have it come out of the cloud or something and then put it on a mechanical ad addition thing to his voice box. I mean, seriously.
20: We're all going to be cyborgs miracles. In 20 years.
17: Yeah, well, there you are.
20: Hell, I'm part one now. You are too.
17: In fact, did I read this that they had to stop using that hot teacher robot in New York because she was too hot and everybody wanted to kiss her? Talk to her. It's unbelievable. I'm telling you, I want that Chandler Painter, that chick on Fox News. I want that for my robot, my girlfriend robot, OMP Chandler Painter. She looks like a perfect robot. Uh-oh.
20: I want that Aisha girl from Fox to be.
17: Oh, she's got, you know, she's not, I guarantee you she's nothing but trouble. When she came on Valentine's Day and said, well, I can't relate because I'm single, so I'm going, oh, you rotten, snaky little.
20: It's a robot. You can turn that function off.
17: That's
20: on.
17: True. Well, wipe off some of the makeup. I mean, God, but still, I mean, she's a beautiful woman. Anyway, so I don't. So I what the hell were we? Oh, Robert F. Kennedy. Anyway, so we got, well, you'll hear from him quite a bit and that girl, who ought to be a freaking disgrace. I mean, it's just really disgraceful. Also, I got a million things. School back? Do I hear this correctly?
21: Yes. Yep, school started today
17: what the hell? I mean, I know that it was coming, and I know, but I mean, I can't believe it. It's August 3rd.
20: It's too hot, and the kids will not pay attention. Well,
17: hell
20: it's too
17: no.
20: damn hot.
17: And I'm telling you, I know I'm an old fart, and I don't count for anything, but I swear to God above.
20: Labor Day.
17: It was Labor Day. And nobody went to school before Labor Day. In fact, it was the last chance for the family. And no, if the teacher showed up, and then Tuesday, you would go to school. I mean, my whole life, we never went to school in August. My God, man. Even in prep school. In prep school, we used to, I think we graduated or we got out the end of the year was like the middle of May. And public schools back then got out like the second week of June. But you didn't go back until Labor Day. But everything changed. But I'm kind of surprised, especially in the South, that they would allow schools in the third of day of August.
20: It's too hot.
17: Yeah. Anyway,
20: There's too much to do in summer still left.
17: Yeah.
20: For those kids to be paying attention. Yeah. I'm all for them going to school more, but I think, you know, they quit taking so much time off in the winter.
17: Well, I don't know what the answer is. The answer is to change everything about public schools. If we're going to have public education funded by tax dollars, then we need to change everything. In fact, there was just another study that we're talking about these socialists and everything else, and they're just, I don't know, I'm not sure what the relationship was, but they, you know, I've written a couple of studies that showed, you know, 20% of the eighth grade students can do math. I can't read a book and tell you what they just read. I mean, it's astounding. how badly we're failing our children. And by the way, part of this has got to start at home. My parents would never have allowed me to bring home a D or an F or not know what my homework was. I mean, serious. Of course, again, you know, I can't speak to the world because I'm an old fart and I don't count anymore. You know, back in the day, we used to walk to school. Well, we did. I took a 22 rifle to school.
20: First grade.
17: On my Schwinn bicycle, I carried my 22 rifle to school for show and tell. You know, so obviously things have changed. But my parents would never have just, you know, not known anything. I cared about my education. They never would have. Whatever. All right. Well, we'll get to it. I got a billion things. Also, I'm going to talk to Pete later about this, about Bijan Robinson. And I think I owe the guy more respect than I was giving him. Also, we'll talk about bunting in a perfect game. We'll save it for later. I'm going to look forward to that too. Also, we got a million billion things. Flounder didn't ask you, on your weekend with Miss Veronica and your day off. Did you have fun? Did you do anything?
21: We took the day off because we got furniture that was going to be delivered, and when they deliver it, you're supposed to be there to sign. They had the FedEx people drop it off. No damn reason for us to live. I was just like, seriously?
17: Man. Well, that's too bad.
21: But anyways, it got delivered.
17: At least you were together.
21: So it was a nice, relaxing weekend.
17: Yeah, outstanding. Well, there you go. Let's see. Cameron Pienfonder, 404-741-1230. And, geez, we got a billion things, including my video of Laura Trump, and I feel bad about it, but I can't help it. Also, we got a book review. We have a book review, and we got sound and stuff and Donald Trump. And, again, I can't believe this either. All right, hold on. We got it all. Cameron Pienfonder and you on 106.3. How you doing? How's your Monday?
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17: Look out. It's only me. But Pete Davis, it's only the Kimmer and Flounder, the mechanical man. Oh, it's a beautiful Monday afternoon. And we've got a lot of weird stuff to talk about here today, too. But first, a little AC update for you. It was on this day, 2015, former AC/DC drummer Phil Rudd pleaded not guilty to breaching the conditions of his home detention by drinking alcohol. Phil Rudd was under house detention since he was sentenced for drug possession and making threats to kill a guy. 2015, the 61-year-old could face further sanctions if he had messed up again, but they apparently got away with it. AC/DC. God, I keep saying I'm just an old fart. I don't know how anybody could listen to this and say, boy, this is great music, man. You know.
20: Okay, you've got to quit saying
17: I can't imagine holding a girl in my arms and, you know, being one with
20: you
17: her.
20: You defend
17: with this music.
20: Tony Bennett, who can't sing. God,
17: well, there you are. All right, sir. Birthdays include, I'm just being myself. So, there you go. Hannah Simone is a girl having a birthday today. Hannah Simone is 46. Hannah Simone was Zooey Deschanel's best friend Cece on New Girl. Zooey Deschanel is an interesting young lady actress, too. And on this day in history, they call me Mr. Tibbs. Maybe one of the most famous movie lines ever. 1967, movie quote from The Heat of the Night, which was released on this day in theaters, 1967, described as an American neo-noir mystery drama. The movie is, in fact, I have this on my, I just recorded it the other day off of TBS or something, or not TBS, TCM the other day, and I've got it so I can watch it later. A movie based on John Ball's novel of the same name, The Heat of the Night. The story is partially based on how Virgil Tibbs, a black homicide detective, Sidney Poitier, has to solve a murder with the help of white police chief Rod Steiger, Gillespie, in Sparta, Mississippi, directed by Norman Jewison and a film score by Quincy Jones. Warren Oates, Lee Grant were in the movie The Heat of the Night, nominated for 7 Academy Awards and won 5, including Best Picture, Best Actor for Steiger, Screenplay, Film Editing, and Sound. 2 sequels were successful. They Call Me Mr. Tibbs in 1970 and The Organization in 1971, as well as the TV series. I remember The Organization barely. The movie The Organization in 1971 was a Sidney Poitier movie. I forgot anything about it. But
20: both are good movies. Yeah. Heat of the Night and They Call Me Mr. Tibbs. Yeah. They're both good.
17: Yeah, yeah. Let's see. Kim Rapine and Flounder, how's it going? 404-741-1230, 741-1230. Having a lot of personal stuff to do here, but first, in fact, speaking of personal stuff, this is amazing. And again, this is a sports thing, but it's more of a human interest thing because I can't freaking believe it. Donald Trump won his club championship again. I mean, he shot a freaking 2-under-70.
20: Of course he did. Who's gonna beat him?
17: No, now wait a minute. See, that's the thing. Okay, I have to tell you this. And again,
20: you're
17: gonna
20: beat him.
17: I don't get it. I mean, again, I'm sorry to make this a golf story, but again, if you look at Donald Trump's golf swing, and I have,
4: I know more about grass than any human being, I think, anywhere in the world.
17: Yes, he probably does. Donald Trump, if you watch his golf swing, he's too fat and he brings it back so far to the inside, it doesn't look like he can hit the ball in the square part of the club. I mean, he can't do it and he does it. I don't know how the hell he does it, and he chips close to the pin, and he sinks putts. I mean, it's a damnedest thing. I don't believe it. And I'm telling you, this course is a Tom Fazio course. Tom Fazio, Trump National in Bedminster, New Jersey, is a spectacular championship golf course. It's hard, it's tough, and Donald Trump shot a freaking 2-under and won his club championship. It's his 40th club championship title. 40. 40. I mean, it's unbelievable.
20: You thought Tiger had Nike people in the woods to throw the ball in?
17: Well, that's the thing. Honestly, I can't believe it. I just can't believe it.
21: Bunch of rules.
17: Yeah, but he said,
20: don't count that.
17: Tom Fazio. And of course, the media is going to spend months questioning his stamina ways. He never did Joe Biden. They say he couldn't even navigate 18 holes. Remember they said, Trump's washed up, man. He's physically washed up. He can't swing a golf club and stuff. These shot a freaking 2-under-70. By the way, a Tom Fazio course. Oh, I got to turn this around here. When White Columns, the famous private country club here, and I think it's in Milton now. Used to be in Alpharetta. It's Milton. White Columns Golf Club had their celebratory brand new opening golf tournament to celebrate Tom Fazio's redoing the golf course. Tom Fazio, famous golf course designer, and he did White Columns, and they had a media tournament day, and I won it. I won the first golf championship at the newly refurbished Tom Fazio White Columns Golf Club. Of course, this was 30 years ago. Everybody knows it was in public. It was public and everything. It's in the records. I guarantee it's in the records. I won the damn tournament. So there you are, White Cock.
20: I need to see proof.
17: Hell, I shot. In fact, my grandson. My grandson Brady. Just was in a golf tournament. He was in a couple of different golf tournaments. He was just in a golf tournament. He made his golf team at high school. He's a freshman. He's an incoming freshman. He's 15. And he made his golf trials he's going to be on the varsity golf golf team. And he was just in a tournament of 48 players at his country club. And it was some regional special thing. There were 48 players. The top player was a college recruit this fall, who's a +2 handicap. That means a +2 handicap means he always shoots about par or under. He would be frequently shooting under par. That's how good this college kid is. Brady shot a 73 and came in second out of 48 golfers. He's 15 years old, never saw the course before, and shot a 73 and came in second only to the guy who's a +2 handicap, which is like a pro. I mean, it's freaking golf, man. And Donald Trump, I don't know. I don't know how he does it. Don't know how he does it. All right, hold everything. We got lots coming up here, including actual newsy stories about the COVID business and the follow-up and the media thing and that freaking CNN Baina Douche, whatever her name is. And we got all this coming up, and Robert Kennedy and the hero civilian. But first, speaking of heroes, how about this story about a hero with a rope? A hero with a rope at the Yellowstone River. A quick-thinking Montana kid used his rodeo lasso and faith in God to save a drowning victim in the Yellowstone River. Jory Thomas is 14, was with his family camping, and this is, Yellowstone River, Montana. They heard, help, help, and he looked out, and there's three or four people floating down the river, one guy holding onto a cooler. And so this kid, he's 14. Armed with his lariat, he swung into action, discovered the floating raft and a paddleboard had struck a bridge pillar and catapulted four people into the water. Three of them made it to shore, except one guy drifting downstream, clinging to a cooler. The kid said it was really going fast, was moving really quickly. He said all I could focus on is trying to get him out of the water. Didn't see anybody going in there ahead of me. So he leapt to the rescue, ran through waist-deep side channel, sprinting along the riverbank, and reached the guy with his 12-foot lariat and successfully swung it around.

0: on his head, swung it to the drowning man, and caught him. He said, my first instinct, I thought, was try to rope him, drag him out before he goes too far down the river. He caught him on the first try. Pulled him ashore. His first responders showed up. He said, I felt pretty good afterwards. I knew he was okay and was out of the water. And then listen to what this 14-year-old boy said about what he did. God was basically putting me in the place of all this. God was just telling me all of this at the time and saying, go get him. You got it, and I believe in you. 14-year-old boy praising God for helping him save that guy from the river. I think that's pretty damn good and remarkable. And Brad, I mean, happy, you know, saying it out loud. He's not shy about it at all. And by the way, this kid's been practicing lassoing for a year on a fake cattle head he built in his backyard. They have a family ranch in Big Timber, Montana. And by the way, if you now, when I was retired and I had my Jack the Good Boy down in Florida, I also had a rodeo horse called Shooter, and he was an actual. I used to ride him in barrel racing and stuff like that, and I actually chased cattle on him one day. And for the record, a cowboy lasso is not a rope like you buy at the store. It's not a nice rope. It's plastic. The ropes you see when cowboys are, doing cattle at the hoofs and the head and stuff like that, cattle roping contest, stuff like that, those are not ropes. They're actually like hard fiberglass lassos, and they're very hard to operate. I believe you, the first time when I was down in Florida, the girl who sold me my horse, her boyfriend was a champion roper. In fact, he's nationally ranked. In fact, they won't let this guy even do amateur events because he's such a professional. And he tried to show me how to rope, and I really couldn't get it. It took time and time and time again to try to figure it out, even just to throw it over something, because it's not like you think it is. It's not like those clothesline ropes. It's very difficult. So this kid, what a freaking remarkable achievement. Good for you. Very, very, very good for you. All right, now, a quick thing. We're going to talk a little bit sports here, Pete Davis, on this business with Sophie Cunningham. Holy cow. I can't believe these freaking women. In fact, of course, they had the big contest on Sunday in Minnesota. The Fever with Sophie Cunningham and what's her name?
1: Caitlin Clark.
0: Caitlin Clark. God, names won't come out. Anyway, that's the team playing against the people in the Lynx in Minnesota. And the coach of the Lynx wore a T-shirt under her jacket that said, Trans Kids Belong. And there were people in the fans wearing Trans Kids Belong in Sports. Yeah, they belong in sports. Trans sports. They don't belong in men's sports if right. They're girls, or girls' sports if they're men. Right. They belong. Have a ball. Get your own trans league. Have a blast. There's nothing wrong with that. If you want, seriously, do all the competition you want. Just do it fair.
2: These women all look the same. It's like a template of these liberal, crazy white women. Yeah. Who basically, these coaches. Who are all the same.
0: Yeah.
2: All look the same. All talk, all think the same. It's, there's no change in the way they think.
0: Right.
2: If this comes true and these trans pervert mentally ill men get to play in the WNBA, it will be the death knell of that league.
0: They will never let them.
2: They're not going to let their little girls play that. Nobody's going to pay money to watch or go see a game where these men who want to beat up women are beating up women on the court.
0: But here's where the hypocrisy comes in. They will never allow that. They would never allow men to go in the WNBA. Why would you allow boys to go in girls' teams in high school?
2: You think they won't let
0: it? I don't think it will.
1: The Golden State WNBA team, Natalie Nikoska, she's the head coach for that, was asked about this, and this is what she said.
3: Again in the regular season, but coming out of the break, one of the big news stories has been Sophie Cunningham and the protests for her and protests against her. And, they had a national televised game today, and Cheryl, wore a shirt. And it's just a conversation. I'm wondering, just what do you think about it? Do you think that's good for the league? Does it detract from the basketball? Is it just noise? I'm just wondering what your opinion is.
4: I think, thank you for that question.
0: Uh-huh.
4: I think, just in terms of,
0: now listen to this.
4: How I'm seeing it is,
0: how you see it. Yeah,
4: if I could answer,
0: what's the answer?
4: Like for me, sports is about belonging. It's about inclusivity.
0: Yeah, well.
4: It's about allowing everyone to be their authentic self. You know, I'm big on that just because I have been criticized for my height, for my ethnicity. I've been in those "you shouldn't belong here" many times.
0: And
4: for me, I don't want that space, especially Golden State, to ever feel like that. So I'm all about women, little girls deserving to play, and that includes trans women. So I'm all about inclusivity.
2: Fever, okay, yeah. Let them play.
0: Well,
2: let them play in the WNBA then, yeah. And you'll be out of a job in a month.
0: Yeah. I mean, this is just astounding.
2: Do it. And no one has ever told someone who's tall, "You don't belong here. What are you doing here, you tall person?"
0: They're too tall, yeah. I mean, what a bunch of freaking phony hypocrites. I mean, it's just...
2: They're liberal, woke idiots who can't even see... They're killing their own jobs.
0: Yeah, it's silly. And they had the opportunity with Caitlin Clark. They should all be making millions. They should be promoting their stuff as a family.
2: I hope it implodes.
0: Oh,
2: go away. Yeah. No one cares about the WNBA. Yeah. As Bill Burr says, none of you women go to see it. So shut up.
1: It's a subsidized league.
0: Yeah, that's right. The NBA has to pay money to the WNBA.
2: And we don't hate women. So I can watch women's soccer all day. I can watch women's hockey all day. I can watch women's softball all day. I can watch women's tennis all day. But basketball, when they play with smaller balls.
0: Yeah, that's right. Yeah.
2: Please.
0: Yeah, commit.
2: Then you get the trans guys in there. They'll be palming these balls.
0: Because they have their little hands.
2: Like they're soft balls.
0: Yeah. Yeah. Some of those chicks, by the way, have huge hands. I'm sorry. So, you know, use a regular ball. My God, man. Anyway. All right, hold everything. And we're not even done by a mile either.
2: Six palming balls.
0: It's like Johnny Bench and his 8 baseballs in one hand or something. Anyway, Kimber Fiend Flounder, how you doing? Look out. All right, here we go. Look out.
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0: Here we go. Mr. Stevie Wonder. 2012, Stevie's representatives confirmed that Stevie Wonder...
1: He's not blind.
0: No, hello. Hey, bud. He's not yet. He saw every girl he felt up by accident.
1: Been confirmed.
0: Stevie Wonder can see... Well, I don't know if they didn't say that. They did confirm that he could see his way to file for a divorce, ending his 10-year marriage to Kai Millard Morris. Stevie Wonder in 2012 had legal proceedings initiated under his given name, Stevland Morris. That's Stevie Wonder's name, Stevland Morris. Stevie's first marriage to Cyrita Wright ended in 1972. Holy cow. And it was 40 years later he got married again, or he got divorced. Holy moly. All right. Let's see, birthdays. Well, I mentioned I wasn't a big fan of AC/DC, but on the other hand, Metallica. Now, Metallica, boy, baby. James Hetfield, 63 years old. Enter Sandman, Nothing Else Matters, One, The Unforgiven, all my favorites, you know. Metallica, you know, James Hetfield, 63 now today. So, you know, he can't complain about the Kimmer and the hard rock and stuff, you know, because I got my Metallica and everything, so.
1: Moving along.
0: All right, thank you. And this day, 1981, leave me alone. 1981, the professional air traffic controllers, or PATCO. I haven't heard the name PATCO in 45 years or whatever. 1981, PATCO goes on strike. It violated federal law prohibiting strikes by federal employees. President Ronald Reagan declared PATCO's strike to be a peril to national safety and declared, if you go on strike, you will be fired. On August 5th, he fired them. 11,345 striking air traffic controllers who had ignored the order by President Reagan. He banned them also. He banned them from federal service for the rest of their lives. That's, Reagan said, if you go on strike, you will be fired and you will be banned from ever working for the government again. Well, that was 1981. Unfortunately, Bill Clinton lifted the ban in 1993, and 2 months later, PATCO was decertified. On Ronald Reagan's 87th birthday, by the way, in 1998, President Clinton signed legislation changing Washington National Airport to Ronald Reagan Washington National Airport. So there you are. Anyway, again, he didn't fool around. He said, if you go on strike, you're fired. They went on strike, and he fired all 11,300 of them. And I remember at the day, 1981, I remember, man, you know, this guy's serious. You know, for an actor, a union leader in the, you know, 20 Mule Team Borax or whatever those TV shows were back in the day. Or what the hell? There were a couple different shows that Ronald Reagan did. I forgot him, but, you know, if you ever see those old black and white shows, you'd love them. I just another quick, Kevin, Pete, and Flounder, how you doing? 404-741-1230. A couple quick things on this WNBA business. I would find it hard to believe that they, in fact, I don't know why some guy hasn't, I know there have been gay basketball players. I guarantee there are gay basketball players, who do it kind of as a hobby or have an intramural league or something, or guys who are in college, all-star, stuff like that. And I don't know, and I'll bet you, I mean, I'm kind of surprised one of them hasn't brought it to a head and asked for a tryout for a women's professional team and see what happens. And let them say, well, no men allowed. So I dare you. And by the way, see, here's the other thing. No, as far as I know, there is no standard for having, in terms of men playing women's sports, there's no national standard for professional leagues that has to say you have to pass a chromosome test or a DNA test or that you have to prove you've been living as a woman for 10 years. You know what I mean? There's no standard for proving that you're a woman and feel like or maybe had your Mark Luke's cut off or something. There's no standard. Therefore, any guy who's a great basketball player can put on a freaking dress and walk into the Minnesota Lynx office and say, I want to try out for your stupid team. And have them say no.
2: You know why Major League Baseball and the NFL and the NBA don't have to worry about any of this stuff?
0: Yeah.
2: Because they would welcome a woman who can play ball on that level.
0: If you could be a pro woman baseball player, I would be the first one to sign you. I would say, oh my, look what I got. I'm raising all the ticket prices about 100%.
2: Every night's ladies' night.
0: That's right, baby. Dates in free, or I mean, and all kinds of stuff. Oh my God! I mean, of any sport, any male sport,
2: it only works one way. It's like multiculturalism and diversity.
0: Right.

0: He's got nothing to compare it to. He's pretending. He's looking at other females and saying, "Well, I feel like them." I mean, it's a psychological thing he's doing to himself.
1: His crazy liberal mama tells him he's a girl and dresses him like a girl and treats him like a girl.
0: Yeah. I mean, but there's no way he can really feel like a girl because he doesn't know what that is.
1: Now, I think there's a very, very, very small percentage of the population that does really think they're, legitimately think they're a girl when they're a boy and a boy and a girl. But I think mostly it's the crazy mothers and some crazy dads who are warping. Like, look at those Hollywood girls, the Charlize Therons and all these others. Yeah. She's got like three or four adopted kids and
0: they're all trannies.
1: Are trans?
0: Yeah, it's hard to believe.
1: That's impossible.
0: And one more quick thing also. I heard the guys, I don't think it was Glenn Beck, I think it was these guys, Brad and Barry, before us at noon, and they were saying, I guarantee you could take any, if he could pick one, I think it was Clay, who said if he had the opportunity, he would offer $1 million if he could pick a boys' high school championship basketball team to compete and play against a woman's WNBA team, and he would give $1 million to the winner. And he first said $1 million to the winner. Then he said he wanted to spend $10 million and buy and make a women's team of all trannies. Women's basketball. And then I think he did offer again. I think he offered another, a different $10 million again, trying to do the whole thing. And he said he would have, if he could get permission, he'd start a league and of all trannies. And I was going to do that, but I didn't want to tie up $10 million in cash. You know, I got stuff to do with it. You know,
1: all my money's tied up in cash.
0: Yeah, it's all in coins.
2: Big
0: bills. But I was, you know, if I got a team, I would call it the Schlongettes or something. I don't know. I mean, there must be some.
1: Well, we all know that teenage boys can beat real women soccer players.
0: Yeah.
1: We know that.
0: They creamed
1: Our U.S. women's
0: them.
1: Team has lost to an 18-year-old team.
0: Right.
1: Okay. Do you think 17, 18-year-old boys could beat a WNBA team? I think that might be a little tough.
0: Well, maybe not high school, but I guarantee you top college teams could beat the hell out of them.
1: College.
0: 6'5" man is going to be, the women's may not even get a shot off. They'd have to run down and shoot from half court.
1: They tried it soccer 18 and below, and they won.
0: Yeah.
1: I don't know if 18 and below boys could beat a WNBA.
0: Well, I don't know. I mean, but again, it's you've seen them. They can't jump. They can't dunk.
1: No, they can't shoot.
0: You know, they can't shoot.
1: On our team here, can't
0: make a layup. I mean, you know,
1: she's
0: my God,
1: she's a great basketball player. She cannot shoot.
0: Yeah,
1: a layup.
0: Yeah. So again, I mean, it's just whole thing just seems a little.
1: I bet if I played her in horse, I could beat her. She beat me in everything else. But if we just stood there and did horse,
0: well,
2: remember, I mean, Dennis Rodman was a horrible shooter.
0: Yeah,
2: but he was the best rebounder of the game's ever
1: That's
2: seen.
1: Right. There's other things.
0: Well,
1: other
0: Will things Chamberlain couldn't make a free throw. You know, those guys, you know.
1: Shaq.
0: The funny
2: thing is,
0: clunk.
2: Dennis Rodman would sit in practice and just watch the way the ball would hit the floor.
0: That
2: way I mean, just, again.
0: You know, so
1: shoot it underhand like what's his face.
0: I used to do that. I used to
1: the
0: do
1: Hall of
0: free.
1: Fame. Rick Barry.
0: Yeah, I
1: Rick
0: used to.
1: Barry.
0: I used to. I,
2: and
0: for a
2: the
0: while,
2: Hoosiers did it.
0: For a while, I did in prep school. For a while, I did underhanded layup. I'm underhanded free throws.
1: Yes, free throw. My mom did it and beat us every time. It was infuriating.
0: Oh, my God. Oh, mercy. Anyway, Kimmer, Pete, and Flounder here. 404-741-1230. 741-1230. We'll talk Robert F. Kennedy Jr. and the CNN chick and politics. And, boy, I just got the results of a poll that makes me astonished concerning a certain Georgia baby candidate. It's all coming up. Kimmer, Pete, and Flounder at 106.3. How you doing?
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0: This day, 2002, it had been 37 years. But Bob Dylan returned to the Newport Folk Festival. In 2002, they called it the Apple and Eve Newport Folk Festival. He performed a two-hour show, 19 songs, and Bob Dylan was wearing a fake beard and a wig. He played Subterranean Homesick Blues, Desolation Row, Positively 4th Street. I have that on my music stick. Wicked Messenger, Like a Rolling Stone, Mr. Tambourine Man at the Newport Folk Festival. 2002. I hitchhiked with my prep school buddy. He went to Exeter. Named Dave, and they won't talk to me now because they're all liberals and stuff. But my buddy Dave, the prep school kid back in 1962 or 3, in that summer, must have been 63, we had, in western New England, we had he had his guitar and I had a small folding wooden chair, and we got to got by the side of the road and hitchhiked from western Massachusetts to the Newport Folk Festival. And we made it in like 3 rides. Believe it or not, which to me is absolutely unbelievable that we would do that in the 60s. Just hitchhiking by the side of the road with a guitar and a chair. I had a straw hat I was wearing. It's 2 kids, teenagers. Jeez. Let's see. Caribbean Flounder, look out. My birthdays include Martha Stewart, 85 years old. You know, she used to be a mink too. She was really a beautiful, like model type looking woman, but she even admitted one time that she couldn't keep a man very happy because she was such a snake. I mean, just a tough, hard, cold, you know, kind of bossy and, you know, like a substitute teacher used to be or some kind, you know, just no nonsense goofing around class. I don't know. Anyway, Martha Stewart's 85. She made it. And on this day, celebrated worldwide, I guess now, as National Watermelon Day. Yes, humorist Mark Twain once opined, when one has tasted watermelon, he knows what the angels eat. Early watermelons were not sweet. They were bitter with yellowish white flesh. I hate when they call fruit flesh. I'm sorry. The sweeter tasting modern watermelon was developed over time through selective breeding. Seedless watermelons were developed in 1939 by the Japanese.
1: There's no such thing.
0: Well, there are some that have little teeny white things, but they're not. But it's not like the big horrible. And by the way, I think you can actually grow watermelons by putting those seeds in the ground. I think if you got the old-fashioned watermelon with seeds in it, I think you can actually plant the seeds and you'll grow a watermelon.
1: That's how we used to grow watermelons.
0: Yeah. You can actually plant the damn thing in the ground and you need a stake and the vines and all, you can actually do it.
1: I always had the worst luck. Something eats it every time. Yeah, it's just flat out die. You know how you get a good sweet watermelon though? You know the secret.
0: Isn't it the printings on the end of it? If they have lots of stars or something on the end of each end? I forgot.
1: My grandfather raised watermelons. Durell Alexander did yellow and red. They're both delicious watermelons.
0: They're sweet.
1: I'm telling you right now. Yeah. You want a fat round one.
0: Okay.
1: That's got yellow on the bottom.
0: Aha, that's right.
1: You want it yellow. Yeah. That's why it's ripe. It's ready to go. It's yellow on the bottom and the stripes on it close together as you can get. The farther apart, the less sweet it's going to be. So you need round.
0: Yeah, I knew there was a thing.
1: The stripes close and a little yellow on the bottom of it. That means it's been sitting there long enough to ripe. Most of the time you go to the grocery store, they ain't ripe.
0: No, they're not ready.
1: And the longer it is, you can get a sweet long one, but it's not as easy as getting the little round one.
0: Well, now, but once you're out of the ground, do they still ripen? In other words, if you buy one at the store that's got the wide stripes, is it ever going to get sweet? I mean, it's done, right? Isn't it done? It doesn't ripen after it's plugged off the ground. I mean, once they take it off the vine.
1: You're probably better going getting it at a stand than getting it at the grocery store. Yeah. Even though you can find some at the grocery store.
0: Yeah, round yellow ends and close-in stripes.
1: Yeah, the bottom is yellow. Not white, but yellow because it's there long enough to ripen.
0: Yeah, the end.
1: You don't want long ones.
0: Yeah, right. Okay, well,
2: you guys done with watermelon talk?
0: To help the people.
1: No.
0: I love.
1: We haven't got to the rind yet.
0: Yeah, I love melons. I love honeydew,
1: cantaloupe.
0: And I love cantaloupe, and I love the green ones. Oh no, I love the green one, and the orange ones, and all of them.
2: Did you see what I just sent you?
0: No.
2: Clay Travis did a post. It says, introducing the most inclusive team in the WNBA history, the Nashville Balls, 100% trans organization, men finally breaking the glass ceiling in women's sports.
0: And by the way, I just got a text from my buddy Bill Sheehan, in front of whom I embarrassed myself probably and still will never live it down, about how I mistreated that wonderful gentleman, one of the greatest American men of all time, sports fan. And Pete Davis, he took you around the Masters as he took me around the Masters. Bill Sheehan, and he said, for the record, I think the LPGA has a rule about men competing. Now, remember, there have been women competing in the men's PGA tournaments. They have allowed women to compete and play. I mean, play for pride. I mean, yeah, actually play. Good. But I think he's right that the LPGA says, no, if you're a guy, you don't get to play. But again, how could the WNBA, you know, even have a consistent pattern? And I can't believe that some guy hasn't tried out. And just to force the issue. You want to make a thing out of it? Let's make a thing out of it. Otherwise, keep your tranny t-shirts to yourself and stop embarrassing little girls who want to show and support their star girl who believes a girl should play girl sports. How could that be
1: you
0: bad?
1: See what happened to her?
0: Jeez.
1: Did you happen to that? Sophie? Sophie took an elbow to the face. Blatant elbow to the face.
0: No,
1: guess who they called the foul on?
0: Her for blocking or something, probably.
1: Yeah, yeah, for putting her face in front of that elbow like that. I'm telling you,
0: they're
1: corrupt,
0: asking for it.
1: WNBA officials and referees have an agenda. They have an agenda, whether it's self-loathing or it's a racial thing or it's a sex thing, but they're out to get her now, just like they're out to get Caitlin.
0: It's
1: unwatchable.
0: I still can't believe. Well, it is unwatchable. It is. Not only because
1: Name me four WNBA players.
0: Oh, please, I couldn't.
1: And the only reason you know four of them is because they're controversial.
0: Yeah, I know.
1: It's not because of their play.
0: I know two. Sophie and Caitlin. Again.
1: Brittany Griner and Angel Reese, because they're controversial.
0: Yeah. But, you know, your point, I think, is probably undervalued. I could watch women's sports of all kinds and enjoy it as a sporting activity, especially softball, where they're happy and they're playing and they're, I mean, it's just, you know, this great sports, not basketball. What the hell happened to, I mean, they ruined the opportunity to make millions for all of them. If they had just, you know, saluted the fact that the women are playing sports and I mean, it's just unbelievable to me. Freaking idiots. All right, hold everything. We got Flounder's Funnies all day, including one coming up here in a moment with a Kimmer, Pete, and Flounder on your happy Monday.
1: The logo of the Nashville Balls is two balls in a net.
0: I like those underpants they sell with it in the grip of the ladies' farm. Oh, God. Hey, Flounder, how about Flounder's Funny here? We got one right here for you. Coming right up here any second. This computer's going to do it. And
3: well, we're going to help for the whole class. That's the rule. You got to bring it up for the whole class. We teach kids that. Bring it up for the whole class. That teaches children about sharing and fairness and equality. And then they grow up and we're like, and now that's communism. We don't do that anymore. What happened? I think Monopoly happened. Monopoly, number one game for kids in our country. Why? They're American, and they love mortgages, I guess. Maybe thimbles. Kid games are so weird. Like Clue, wonderful game to teach kids, hey, you can murder with anything around the house. You don't have to limit yourself to knife or gun. What do you got, a wrench? That could fix a leaky sink or our nosy neighbor. In Clue, also, you're the detective, but you might find out at the end that you're also the murderer. You're like, I figured it out. The killer was me. I am the best detective and the stupidest criminal. I don't know why I did that. I would have gotten away with it, too, if it weren't for that meddling me. You guys remember the game Memory?
0: Yeah. Who's that?
2: That is Mr. Mike Kaplan.
0: Yeah. Wasn't there a movie, a Clue?
2: Yeah, it had a... Tim Curry in it.
0: Yeah, there you go. All right. Kimmer, Pete, Flounder, 106.3. How's it going? Beautiful day in the neighborhood.

0: 1987. Def Leppard released their fourth album, Hysteria, became their best-selling album, selling 20 million nationwide, worldwide, I beg your pardon. The title of the album, Hysteria, was thought up by the drummer, Rick Allen, relating to his experience during the time of his car accident and the worldwide media coverage that followed. It was all hysterical, so they called it Hysteria. Let's see, old Def Leppard. A birthday list, birthday list. How about that naughty little Evangeline Lilly? Evangeline Lilly is a very handsome woman. She's 47 years old today. She was Kate on Lost, the elf Toriel in the Hobbit movies, and Wasp in the Ant-Man movies. Evangeline Lilly, 47 years old today. And now, something a little bit longer than I'll try to shorten this for you, but it's pretty interesting. Flounder, do you remember in school, did you ever study something called the pumpkin papers?
1: Pumpkin papers? Yeah. I do not believe so.
0: Pete Davis, you familiar with the pumpkin papers?
2: No, I am not.
0: Well, we're all going to remember the pumpkin papers here in a minute. 1948, House Un-American Activities Committee, Whitaker Chambers accuses former State Department official Alger Hiss of being a communist for the Soviet Union. The events, this again, 1948, after World War II, people were going nuts about communists. Chambers was a little-known figure before that. Whitaker Chambers admitted serving as a spy for the Soviet Union. He left the Communist Party in 1938 and then went to the FBI and says, I'll be an informant for you. And by the way, Whitaker Chambers was also the editor for Time Magazine in 1948 when he testified. How's that for a link? Yeah. And now he said a series of hearings on Un-American Activities Committee, Whitaker Chambers called, he said, a bombshell testimony that State Department official Alger Hiss was a communist spy in the 30s. One of the most respected men in Washington. He admitted he knew Chambers, but at the time he'd been using a different name. After Chambers' appearance before the committee, two men exchanged charges and countercharges, became more muddled. Finally, Whitaker Chambers took that Alger Hiss had been a communist and may be one now, so Hiss filed a slander suit. During the course of that trial, Whitaker Chambers, who used to be a spy, produced microfilm copies of classified State Department documents from the 1930s, which he had hidden when he was a spy, which he had hidden in hollowed-out pumpkins on his farm. The pumpkin papers were used as evidence to support his claim that Hiss had passed the secret spy papers to him for delivery to the Soviets. Hiss was indicted for perjury, but the statute of limitations had run out for other charges about his activities. It was a hung jury, the first trial. The second one, he was convicted, served 4 years in jail. And the pumpkin papers to this day were proof that he had been spying for the Soviet Union, hiding papers in pumpkins on his farm. Holy smokes. All right, 406, how you doing? Timber, Pete, and Flounder. 404-741-1230, 741-1230. School's back, so if you weren't aware of it, you are now, and be careful. Although, coming in today, you know, certain times of the day, it's going to be less traffic, but I'm assuming that I don't drive during rush hour in the mornings. It must be horrible now at rush hour in the morning for school.
2: When I leave at 6, when I come down there at 6, it's much worse when school's in. Yeah.
0: Oh, really? Yeah. Yeah. Well, anyway, they're back. And again, I can't believe it. How can you go to school August 3rd? As opposed to Labor Day like I did as a kid.
2: I don't know why they changed it. I really don't.
0: They're not getting any more education.
2: They're not getting any.
0: I mean, like 39th out of 40 major countries for educational achievement by the price we pay for it.
2: Number one, didn't we? Before the Department of Education showed up.
0: Yeah, the union.
2: Teachers unions got powerful.
0: That's right. Anyway, happy Monday afternoon. How's it going? Oh, we're going to talk about Robert Kennedy here in a second. First of all, this just in, I'm going to read it right off my little pad thing. What do you call this thing? A pad thing that I hate.
2: Laptop.
0: Yeah, there you go. No, it's not. It's like the pad lapper, whatever they call them, lappy pad tapper thing. Congress is apparently have the House Ethics Committee recommending a censure for a Republican congressman from North Carolina named Chuck Edwards. They say that he violated the code of conduct with repeated incidents involving two young female staffers. He did unprofessional conduct. He provided young women with lavish recurrent gifts, made comments about their appearance, invited them to dinners and vacations, sent notes to them, a little too personal. Let's see, an example, commenting on two women's appearance, said they looked pretty or breathtaking, talked about one's weight. He said, well, I was only commenting on clothing. It's almost an insult. He said, if you don't make some comment about another person's clothing, well, that goes on to say that he, this guy Edwards, wrote poems for one staffer girl, including one that he read at her going-away party in the congressional office, accompanied by a slideshow he made for her, during which he cried. Staffers there said they were very uncomfortable, and he said he could tell they were very uncomfortable. He also arranged for a singer to go to one of these girls' birthday parties to sing Ed Sheeran's Hills of Aberfeldy and say it was from a special somebody. The friend confided it left her scared Loki. The congressman went to her home to perform chores like yard work, pick her up, and drop her off in activities and events with his driver. He missed house votes to help the girl decorate her Christmas tree. He took one of these girls to a casino, bought her drinks, paid for her to gamble, and she thanked him for such a fun night. He drew text messages on paper, drew a heart, and underwrote, "Perhaps my proudest personal moment." He booked payments for spa treatments for the girls, sent both a personal text late at night. One girl told Edwards she had received another job offer. He told her he cried and then proceeded to ask her to dinner for the next several days. She said, that's not really a good idea. And there were rumors about an affair between Edwards and another staffer. He said, it's disappointing to feel someone got complicated like that. We were talking about various crime things. And anyway, da-da-da-da-da. Edwards said he supposed his response could seem intended to make somebody feel guilty. It wasn't his intent. He said his text showed he allowed staffers to set boundaries on what they were comfortable with, and they were free to reject any attention without fear of professional consequence. I mean, this is just creepy. Anyway, Eric Swalwell type, you know, where I don't know whether he actually did, but again, they're investigating. So there you go. All right, Kimber Fien Flounder. Now, we're going to play some sound bites here, Flounder. Robert F. Kennedy Jr. And again, I wish he had a better voice, a speaking voice, but again, it's not his fault. It's a medical thing. But he was on CNN with that skanky little traitor, Dana Bash. And I'm going to play cut number four here, Flounder. They talked about Robert F. Kennedy claims about COVID and the constitutional rights being violated because of the administration and Fauci. Cut number four, if you will, Flounder, first of all.
3: But you were
4: part of the problem.
3: No, I wasn't part of the problem.
4: There was absolute press malpractice. You weren't allowing your
3: Mr.
4: job.
3: Mr. Secretary,
4: your job is a fierce skepticism of
3: okay.
4: authority. And
3: yes,
4: you weren't doing that. You were
3: I am.
4: Beating up
3: my
4: on
3: job is also
4: who were dissenting.
3: No. Okay. Are you going to, you want to sit here and attack me or do you want to have conversations
4: you're
3: about public
4: attacking
3: health?
4: Me.
3: I'm not attacking you. I'm asking questions about how to prevent
4: and let me
3: the next
4: the question and I'll tell you.
3: That's what I'm trying to do. But I also don't want to use this interview to allow you to say things that aren't entirely true.
5: To allow him.
0: Yeah.
5: Who the blank do you think you are?
0: Yeah, to say things that aren't true when actually he's saying things that are true and proven by fact now after the fact. And she's, I mean, this is unbelievable.
5: They think they're the arbiter of all truth.
0: In fact, Flounder, let's do one more before the break. We'll play cut number
5: that's
0: one.
5: It's not a journalist's role to allow people.
0: Yeah. Robert F. Kennedy was noting the vaccine skeptic on COVID protecting children. Here's cut number one, arguing about whether kids were affected about it and her comments here. Number one.
3: It is also factually true that the COVID vaccine worked. The COVID vaccine prevented deaths. There is data upon data upon data. Let's talk about the measles, please, because this is something that is happening as
0: she wants to get off and talk to measles.
3: The cases in the U.S.
4: vaccine protected children.
3: I think that what I have talked to scientists and doctors about.
4: Scientists, can you show me one study?
3: Yes, I can.
4: That shows that.
3: I can.
4: Children were protected by the COVID vaccine.
3: I can tell you that there are.
4: That vaccine did more good than harm to children. Can you show me one study that shows that?
3: I can tell you that when it comes to the vaccine.
0: She can tell.
3: There have been studies that show that because of vaccine disinformation, there could have been 100,000 to 200,000 lives in the U.S. saved but because people didn't get the vaccine, that's why. I'm not saying that it entirely...
4: You are saying nonsense. You are saying something that you cannot show me.
3: Okay.
4: A single study.
3: I am not saying nonsense.
4: You are talking what somebody told you.
3: Excuse me.
4: And you cite me the study.
3: What study? No, what studies are you talking about? You're talking about studies that actually don't exist. I want to talk about...
4: Cite me.
5: I mean, she talks about that the information was kept away from people that cost lives. How about keeping hydroxychloroquine away from us and ivermectin information from us, which is what the big pharma and the government did and CNN and Dana Bash and all of them did and social media did, Facebook and Twitter did.
0: Yeah. In fact, when we come back here in a second, don't go away because one more thing is pretty important about this very issue. And again, the nerve. That they're still saying stuff like this.
5: Well, like, she's screaming about measles is up 37%.
0: Right.
5: Guess, I wonder if you bring in millions and millions of unvaccinated people for measles over the border.
0: Yeah.
5: Gee, you think that'll raise it any?
0: Yeah. In fact, there's a great meme, my little friend Gretchen and I have been making the rounds about, did you notice, that they, that COVID had no problem coming in over the border? They made you wear a mask and close down schools, but they kept the border open. All those people were never checked for COVID. They let millions in. They were never, none of those people were checked by the millions, but they check if you wanted to stay in the military. What a bunch of scumbags. All right, hold on. Kevin Pete and Flounder. Look out.
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7: Okay, I know, broken record, but here I am again talking about the life expectancy of a country like the United States. And yes, we've passed it. Nothing, in my mind, nothing exemplifies the sickness that has invaded the American body politic than the pro-Palestinian, anti-Israeli sickness that has invaded our college campuses and many of our younger adults, and some of the old farts as well. I don't know how I could be a stronger supporter for Israel. Never been there, no plans to go, but I'm a strong supporter nonetheless. And I love stories about cell phones rigged up to blow the brains out of Hamas leaders in Gaza, and pagers that explode to destroy Big Al and the boys in Hezbollah members in Lebanon. Good stuff. So I read a story yesterday about the five Hamas goons who kidnapped, raped, and savaged a 22-year-old Israeli named Shani Lauk. Hope I pronounced it right. A photograph in the media at that time showed her partially unclothed body lying face down in the back of a pickup truck surrounded by five Hamas goons with their boots rested on her. Well, this hasn't received a lot of news coverage, but in the almost 2 years now since that attack took place, the Israeli Mossad, if that's how you pronounce their secret police, have been hunting down those five Hamas goons. The final one was found just a few days ago and summarily executed on the spot by Israeli soldiers. Food for whatever kind of worms they have in Gaza, the ones not on two legs. Congratulations, Israel. Keep it up. Neil Bortz, Extra 106.3.
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0: That's right, baby.
11: For inspiration.
0: Yeah. Come with me right now. Leave your stuff. I'll get everything you need later.
11: Come on.
0: Get in my car.
11: I'm waiting.
0: Madonna. Madonna. Into the groove, baby. This was a huge song for Madonna in Britain. It was Madonna's first British number one single, 1985. Into the Groove was taken from the movie Desperately Seeking Susan, which featured Madonna and Rosanna Arquette. Into the Groove is Madonna's best-selling single in Britain, almost a million copies. You know, I never saw the movie, what's it called? Desperately Seeking Susan. What was that about? Did anybody see it? Did you see it, Pete? Flounder, do you know what that movie's about, Desperately Seeking Susan?
1: I'd have to look it up again. It's been a while.
0: Okay, well, don't worry. I'm just curious. It was Madonna, so I know it's a huge movie. But I don't remember anything about it, and I don't know what it was about. let's see. Birthdays. Stephen Berkoff's birthday. Stephen Berkoff is 89. You may not know the name. You probably don't. I double-checked it. He's that bald, old bald guy. Very stern appearance and acting style. Stephen Berkoff, 89. He was the guy, one of the leaders getting to the bottom of the girl with a dragon tattoo, where he offered, he had the guy come in and investigate and so forth. That was that bald guy. He was also, Stephen Berkoff, was in Clockwork Orange. And Stephen Berkoff, also the bald guy from Octopussy. And by the way, speaking of Octopussy, which would be a James Bond thing, on our history note today, this was a day in 1977, The Spy Who Loved Me premieres in America. It was the 10th James Bond movie, third one to star Roger Moore as 007. The plot's about a reclusive megalomaniac who plans to destroy the world and create an undersea civilization. All right, sir. Just for the record. Kimber Fiend Flounder, how's it going? 404-741-1230, 741-1230. And one more thing about the Robert F. Kennedy thing. We were talking about this and what it means to the children and how people are supposed to figure out about the science debate and so forth. And this Dana chick from CNN and Robert F. Kennedy Jr. got into it over the vaccine and who's telling the truth. Flounder, let's play cut number two here. Robert F. Kennedy on CNN with Dana Bash. Where she's just arguing, trying to pretend that he doesn't know what he's talking about. Here, number two, if you would, sir.
3: You want people to get the MMR vaccine.
4: Yeah, I said that already.
3: Okay, so.
4: I know you're flustered now, and it is.
3: I'm not flustered at all.
4: Because
3: I am
4: frustrated. And honest.
3: The reason
4: you.
3: I'm frustrated is because you are the HHS secretary, and you are talking about things that, that lead to vaccine hesitancy in this country. And it is something that causes problems for people when there is not anything.
4: Let me ask you something.
0: Where there's nothing to worry about?
4: Do you see your job as ending vaccine hesitancy, or do you see your job as telling the truth to the American people?
3: I see my job as telling the truth, and the truth is that there is study after study after study. It's one of the most studied things out there in science.
4: And it is like a parrot.
0: You're a parrot.
4: So I've actually read the science. You don't want to come back here and debate the science.
3: I'm not debating this with you.
4: Of course you are.
3: No, because I'm not
4: debating. All you know how to do is repeat things that people told you and say, trust the experts. That's what you did during COVID. Now we know that Anthony Fauci, who was the expert, was lying about everything, about masks, about social distancing, about natural immunity, about the transmission from the vaccine, about the source of COVID. He was lying, and you were punishing people for not trusting the experts. And now you're rolling out the experts again to talk about something that you have no personal knowledge of.
3: Okay, well, guess what? That is my job, to talk to people.
4: Your job is to
3: talk to my job is to get as much information as I can.
4: And
3: what we were doing, in COVID and still with regard to these vaccines is getting the best information, the best science that we can, and putting it out there. And sir, what you are doing is causing information to be out there that is not accurate.
0: This is not accurate.
3: The National Academy of Sciences.
0: I mean, this is unbelievable. She's arguing with the Secretary of Health.
5: She's outing herself.
0: The science. It's
5: allowing him. You to say that.
0: And there's study after studies. You don't know any studies.
5: You're rolling out the same experts who lied to us before.
0: Yeah. I mean, God. Honestly, it's disgraceful. And they can't stop. They're stuck now. And now they can't say, well, we were wrong. I mean, it's over. No. They can't get out of it now. And by the way, speaking of politics, holy smokes, that thing in Michigan tomorrow having that primary, and boy, that Al Galacko there, Mohammed guy, is getting a lot of publicity and a lot of ink, a lot of news time. But check this out. Speaking of Michigan, that has a primary tomorrow, and that's the big one under the news right now. There's a hypothetical Democratic primary poll connected to a public sentiment institute, about Michigan voters. Speaking of Michigan, they did a poll of Michigan voters to see who were the top candidates for the Democrat Party to run for president. Who should run for president, Democrat Party? Poll in Michigan voters. Number one, Mayor Pete Buttigieg. Number one. Number two, the Hollywood Trust Fund baby, Georgia Senator Temporary John Ossoff, the number two favorite choice for president among Democrats.
5: Nobody knows who he is. Where he's from.
3: My God.
5: What he did.
0: Third is AOC, Ocasio-Bangbangia Stupidio. Governor Newsom is fourth. And then Carmela Sidepiece is trailing the field at number five. So, according to Michigan Democrat voters, I didn't even say Democrat voters, I said Michigan voters, Buttigieg and then John Ossoff, number two. I mean, it's really hard to believe. It really is truly hard to believe. And by the way, for the record, again, that guy, El Amid or whatever it is, in Michigan. Let's not forget, there are communists and so-called democratic socialists. There are communists in Maine, New York, Michigan, Illinois, Colorado, California. I mean, they're all over the country and they're winning primaries and they're winning support and they're on the ticket. They're on the ballot. Here's what they want to do. Here's what their platform is. Again, I hope people understand this before you go to the polls. They want to end the Supreme Court. Number one. Number two, they want to end the Senate. And number three, they want to end the presidency. Those three things are in the Constitution. They want to stop the Constitution. If you don't think they want to change our culture, they want to end America. They want to end the War Department, the Defense Department, the War Department, gone. End ICE police activity, gone. Long term, they say long term, that's how they couch it. Well, long term, yeah, we want to end prisons, but that's long term ending the prisons. They will give amnesty to all illegals, free health care for everybody, no matter what, no deductible, no nothing, no nothing, and national income where if you can work, you should work and could work as much as you can. But if you can't work any more than a few hours a day, then you don't have to. And you will be taken care of because you will be given an income depending on your need from those who have the ability. Gee, that sounds just like somebody from the, let's see, given your, those who have will be giving to according to your need and according to your, isn't that a little Marxist at all there?
2: Mark. Oh, I thought my God. We were told on the right that you had to have some kind of Congress of the States or something to change the Constitution or something?
0: Yeah. I mean, holy smokes. And by the way, did you see the video of the number two guy in the Democrat National Committee? He's very swishy, okay? And while he was talking and being interviewed about how the party is really coming together, we have such strong leaderships and we're going to take over America, as he was talking like a little sissy, he was also stroking a white cat.
2: While he was Blofeld from the Bond movies?
0: Blofeld from the Bond movies, I swear to God. He was stroking a white cat in his lap while he was saying how, well, the party's just so strong. We have candidates. Everybody could be the candidate, and they're just so wonderful candidates. Oh, my God. Now, I know I do Facebook videos, and I do YouTube videos of me at the stable every weekend, and those barn cats are all over me, and I play with them and pet them and everything else, but I'm not running for Congress. Sorry. Anyway, there's nothing wrong with a grown man, having fun playing with cats. But I wouldn't be doing it talking about the power of the party on my, oh God, I mean, these freaking people. I hope people understand what they're really after, what they're saying out loud. Get rid of the president, the Senate, and the Supreme Court. That's three tenets of the Constitution. They want to stop America. They just told you out loud. It's written down. Anyway, all right, Kevin Pete and Flounder, how you doing? I'll settle down here. I call drinking. In fact, I should be able to drive to work and then have somebody take me home, pick me up tomorrow, and then drive me home work the next day.
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0: 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I tried to do it and it won't let me do it. All right, anyway, it's Kevin Pete and Flounder. It's Monday. It's Monday.
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0: All right, now I thought in August now we changed that whole thing about the whistle and the counting the stories. In fact, I even let him sleep about 20 minutes later today, I think, to start the week off in a new thing. But I thought we were doing a new thing without this whistle complaining about the Kimmer or something.
5: 11 times.
0: Yeah.
5: You woke Flounder up this morning. 11 times.
0: It's easy.
5: You have done four of those stories.
0: Well, I got them all right here. There. In fact, I'm going to do four right here next to me. And they're standing right here with me now. So we're going to get them all done. By golly, it's going to be great. Kimmer, Payne, Flounder, look out. Our number's 404-741-1230. Oh, you know what? Let me do a quick... again, we got... let me do a birthday. Sorry, I'm messing up myself here. Our birthday list includes an actor I enjoy watching, John C. McGinley. I first remember him, the ginger actor guy, Dr. Cox on Scrubs. John C. McGinley has that very unusual style of talking, where his manner is really interesting. And I remember one time on Scrubs when they were talking about dating a girl or a hot doctor or something, and he was asked about going out with a girl or would you like to be with her or something like that, and he said something like, well, only if I could also hit her in the face, perhaps, or, you know, some weird, he had that weird freaking way of talking from Scrubs. I swear, it's the damnest thing I ever heard. But I remember him also as Bob Slidell in Office Space. Oh, Bob. And he was one of the guys. So tell me, a very good actor, John C. McGinley. And what a role he had in Platoon. He was one of the guys in Platoon where they were about to sign him to go out on one of the last search and destroy missions. And I remember him saying, oh, no, how come our squad always go? You know, I'm a short timer. We got like, 12 days in a wake up or something. We, you don't send guys out when you're almost ready to go home. You know, we used to count the day in Vietnam, you count the days you have. And as you get short, you become a short timer, is what they call it. I got a time for 3 days and a time for a cigarette and a wake up call. And so he complained about that. John C. McGinley's birthday, a very good actor. John C. McGinley, 67 years old today. And I don't think our history thing here. We'll do some other stuff here. Let's see. Oh, you know what? I was going to do two things. I mentioned my little friend Gretchen sent me this, and here's the actual quote. I misquoted it because I'm an idiot. Here we go, talking about the COVID thing. This is a meme going around. Just remember, COVID was never bad enough to shut down the border. I mean, think about that. Think about that. COVID shut down everything. People stayed home. It got kicked out of the military. You lost your job. You were threatened and doxxed. And remember, in Minnesota, Governor Scumbag Walsh False Tampon Tim actually had a Fink line so you could tattletale on your neighbors if they were outside without a mask on. And that was how COVID treated Americans. And yet, it was not bad enough to shut down the border. I mean, think about astounding millions of people. Sure, come on in from all over the world. And nobody stopped him. I mean, think about it really seriously. COVID was that bad for America, but it was okay for the rest of the world to just come in here without a test?
5: Yeah. So.
0: Just freaking scumbags. I mean, seriously, that's just absolutely unconscionable. Okay, a couple of quick newsy things here. Donald Trump has canceled the Iranian strikes because their other countries are getting together saying, okay, we're going to work this out, so don't bomb them all to smithereens yet. But Donald Trump is now today, this afternoon, quoted this afternoon as saying, I will give Iran every last chance to reach a deal. I want to give them every last chance before decapitation. Very tough to do. I'm very proud of the fact I'll give people a chance. This is a big move to do an attack that big on a country. Iranian officials called him after learning about the operation he had planned over the weekend. Hopefully, he says, they'll come to their senses. They called me. They said, please don't attack. We'll make a deal. We'll make a deal. That's the truth. Everybody knows it. And he's going to give him a chance to let a lot of people live. But he says, I'm under no time constraint. Now, again, he's done this time after time after time. I hear another chance, we'll talk, another chance, we'll talk. Well, they are talking. Another guy like Pakistan is now talking to the Iranian. So things are happening. So if in fact, they somehow come to their senses where the people who are actually leading will let it happen, then, you know, God bless America, and he's going to bring peace to the Middle East. Either way, he's going to bring peace to the Middle East by bombing them back into the Stone Age. I don't know. I mean, that's the least on that thing. Now, I love hero stories. And here's another. Did you hear about that business at the In-N-Out Burger? And this was the Twin Falls location, an In-N-Out Burger in Idaho. A good Samaritan billed as a hero because when he heard the gunfire, Jordan Salinas, 35 years old, a healthcare worker, full-time caregiver of his brother who's in a wheelchair. Jordan Salinas, 35, was horseback riding with his girlfriend that morning when the shooting happened in Idaho at the In-N-Out. A large crowd of people rushing through the exit doors of the restaurant. He said, oh, there's probably a kitchen fire or something. Then he heard pop, pop, pop. On instinct alone, he sprinted toward the sound of the gunfire. He drew his semi-automatic pistol equipped with a suppressor and engaged the bad guy, whose name is Chad Williams. Williams, he said he engaged him using what's called the four-step military observe, orient, side, act. Well, I've never heard of that. I think the Marines, we killed a guy. Sorry. Anyway, this guy, Salinas, said he left his car with his gun drawn. He made his way toward the restaurant, taking cover behind signs and shrubs. He spotted the bad guy at the drive-thru and saw him raise a rifle to his shoulder, start firing toward vehicles. So he raised his pistol with both hands, squeezed off a round, the first time he had ever aimed his weapon at a living target. And the guy said he sure didn't like it when bullets started firing both ways because an off-duty cop was also a customer at the restaurant, started shooting back at the bad guy, too. And the bad guy, apparently, what this hero guy says, man, he was all shook up and didn't know two guys were shooting at him. He tried to remain calm, but then he ran off and later killed himself. But even the police are saying that off-duty guy and this fellow Salinas are definitely heroes to the community. They diverted the shooter, without a doubt, saved many lives. He was just plucking them off one by one. They later said he witnessed the reason that this man, Salinas, got a gun and started carrying it in Idaho was because he was there at the mass shooting in the Boise Town Square Mall in 2021 when two people were killed and several more were wounded, and the gunman deliberately went after soft targets. So this guy, Salinas, said, in my role as a healthcare provider for my wheelchair-bound brother, pushing him around a mall, talk about a soft target. We'd be sitting ducks in a scenario like that. So because of the shooting in 2021, he got himself a gun and started carrying it. He is also seen wearing camouflage in a remote grassland area celebrating the 4th of July, firing a rifle beside an off-road vehicle decked out with American flags and touting the Second Amendment. He said when he's shooting his gun off to celebrate the 250th anniversary as the Founding Fathers intended, exercising the inalienable right to a well-regulated militia being necessary.

have a gun. For, you know, the well-armed militia, the whole process. So the government does not have the right to take it away from you. Major, major, major difference. Now, one more thing on the crime beat, and this is, I hate to, it's an ugly story. About a baby that didn't make it. So if you don't want to hear it for the, take about a minute, I don't blame you, but it's a horrible story. But talk about a law case, holy cow, it reminds me of the O.J. Simpson situation with a confession. It's a story in New Mexico. A 19-year-old girl named Alexi Treviso was charged with first-degree murder and tampering with evidence. She went into the doctor's office with her family, and let's see, she went into the doctor's office and in the hospital, and she said she was sick and they didn't know what was going on. So her mother and she was with her, and the hospital staff admitted her and gave her some tests. And hold on, let me guess. She was she had severe back pain. The hospital staff, this was a couple years ago, the hospital staff ran tests and gave her morphine for the pain as they waited for test results. She said, no, no, when they asked her, she said, no, I'm not pregnant or anything, I'm not pregnant. That then she started running out of her hospital room and holding her backside on the way to the bathroom. Her mother followed her toward the bathroom, knocked several times on the locked door, waiting with hospital staff for the girl in the bathroom for 20 minutes. The high school senior girl then opened the door. As a nurse was about to unlock it, she was found, the girl was found cleaning up all kinds of blood all over the floor. The hospital staff said, well, it looks like you were trying to terminate a pregnancy. There was blood everywhere. A janitor had to clean it up. And the janitor was cleaning the bathroom, noticed that the trash can felt heavier than expected. So he dug around and found a newborn baby not breathing. The autopsy showed the child had air in its lungs at the time. The mother, the nurse, the mother was asked how big, well, okay, hold on. Now, here we go. The girl came back to the room, and the doctor entered the room with two police officers and informed the high school cheerleader and her mother that a dead baby was found in the trash can and had to be reported. Now, there's body cam footage. This is the key. Police there with body cam footage. The girl said, and the body cam footage recorded it, I'm sorry it came out of me. I didn't know what to do. I was scared. I was scared. And the child, the baby wasn't even crying or nothing. The mother asked, how big is the baby? A nurse told her the baby was full term. The girl said, nothing was crying. The mother said, where'd you put the baby at? Tell me the truth. You put it in the bag? And she said she put it in the trash bag. The police had not read the girl her Miranda rights before she made her confession. But the prosecutor said, now, wait a minute. She didn't need to be Mirandized since she was speaking to the hospital staff in front of cops and not directly to the police. She was receiving medical treatment when officers entered the room with body cameras. So the court said, now, unanimous decision, all statements made in front of a police officer in the hospital room cannot be used at trial. Her confession was protected under doctor-patient confidentiality. And the surveillance video of the police showing her inside the hospital and any body cam footage by the police will not be admissible in court. So that's where it stands. The confession, the video, all of it tossed out. And reminds me, O.J. Simpson, when he was talking to Rosie Grier, the former football player, the guy driving him around and stuff, and they got together at the end, and finally they were talking, and a sheriff's deputy was right outside the room, and O.J. told Rosie Grier, okay, I did it, I'm sorry, I did it. And the deputy heard him, and the deputy was told he could not testify, and he is not allowed to testify, because Rosie Grier was basically a minister to O.J. Simpson. And you never heard that in court, that he admitted it. I mean, you know, it's the law. And as much as you hate it, so I don't know where that little girl's now. She's 19 now, but a 17-year-old girl had a baby, and, well, I didn't even want to talk about it. All right, Kevin Payne Flounder. We'll do something fun next week. Can we do something? We got some tweets. We got stuff. We got things. We got everything. All right, look out. Here we go.

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7: 15 to 20% of the population that's eligible to vote, go vote. 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Well, you got to put so many points on the dadgum board that they can't steal it. That's what you got to do.
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6: Whoops.
1: That's all good. Music is music. Jimmer Bean Blounder. Little Tears for Fears here. 1985, number one for 3 weeks in America with this shout. Shout. Let it all out, baby. That was their second number one in America, Tears for Fears, 1985. It was the second single from their second album, Songs from the Big Chair. And the video from Shout helped establish Tears for Fears in North America because they played it a lot on MTV, which, of course, at the time was fairly new, this whole business of music television in the mid-80s. So Tears for Fears got huge, mostly because of the television stuff. Cameron Pete and Flounder, 404-741-1230 is the number, 741-1230. Our birthday list includes Isaiah Washington, 63. Isaiah Washington was Chancellor Yaha on the 100. Never heard of that. And Dr. Preston Burke, Dr. Preston Burke on Grey's Anatomy. Isaiah Washington, 63 years old today. And, boys, you have your choice. I got a history thing here. Let's see. You can either hear about crop dusting, sodomy, or Brangelina. Anybody? Nobody cares either way.
8: Options?
9: Sodomy.
1: Sodomy. All right, here we go.
9: What is sodomy, Alex?
1: No, no. For 200. All right, hold on. Now my phone isn't working. Here we go. Was on this day in 1982. Michael Hardwick is arrested for sodomy after a police officer watches him having sex with another man in his own bedroom in Georgia. The DA eventually dropped the charges, but Hardwick decided to challenge the constitutionality of the law in Georgia. John and Mary Doe joined in a suit against Michael Bowers, the attorney. Remember Mike Bowers, the attorney general of Georgia, maintained that the Georgia law chilled and deterred them from engaging in certain types of sex in their own home. In 1986, the next year, the Supreme Court handed down its decision, Bowers versus Hardwick, 5-4 vote, that states could continue to treat certain types of consensual sex as criminal acts. Justin Byron White characterized the issue not as the right to privacy in one's own bedroom, but rather as the right to engage in various kinds of boy sex. Viewed in a narrow manner, the type of sex he was talking about, it's no surprise that he was unable to find such a clause in the Constitution. Justice Lewis Powell, who also voted to uphold the law, later called his vote a mistake. That was 1986. In 2003, the U.S. Supreme Court overturned a Texas law which said two men had been arrested for having sex at home. The 6-3 decision reversed the infamous Bowers decision in Georgia and dealt a death blow to sodomy laws all over the country. In his concurrence to the Supreme Court's June 2022 opinion in the Dobbs World Health Organization abortion case, Justice Clarence Thomas wrote that the court should reconsider the decision in Lawrence, which overturned sodomy laws. That's kind of weird. Anyway. Kevin Pete and Flounder, how's it going? 454. Oh, this is kind of weird. We talked last week a couple times about this business with Flock cameras. The Flock cameras is a joint Atlanta company, Atlanta-based company. They're the smart cameras that can track a car based on their dents in the frame and their bumper stickers and their roof racks. They can identify them and follow them anywhere and use the information to track, you know, if they're looking for stolen cars and stuff like that, all those good things that they should be used for and have been used for. However, a former WWE star turned Tennessee mayor says, no, you don't. Knox County Mayor Glenn Jacobs had 30 years in the Wrestling Hall of Fame Now career as Kane Kane. And he says, no, no, your local sheriff is not going to put those Flock cameras over my concerns about AI violating the Fourth Amendment procedure, a search and seizure, unreasonable stuff. The Post, he told him, I've learned about Flock cameras. I'm troubled about it. It's an Atlanta company that can follow cars. And he said, Flock is ushering in blanket surveillance on law-abiding citizens. There's no training regarding how the cameras can be theoretically officially used. Capabilities not even imagined. He says the company's not telling the truth about what they can do with these cameras. 18 Georgia police officers just last month got arrested for using Flock camera data to spy on people, like one girl's boyfriend, one cop girl that spied on her boyfriend. And this guy, the mayor of Tennessee, says, no, no, no, we need a law enforcement surveillance tool around the country. It's got 5,000 police agencies and 90,000 cameras. But he said there were instances of Flock getting vandalized because people are fed up with it in New York, Connecticut, Long Island, California. A slew of bills to regulate it. Anyway, says it's getting out of hand because what they can do with it. And again, I have no problem with public security cameras, because obviously they, you know, capture, if you're out in public, as long as everybody knows it. I mean, if you're spying on people, that's one thing. But, you know, surveillance cameras, I think have done a lot more good than harm. On the other hand, if you misuse them, then you should pay for it. And they have been. They've been arrested. So we'll see.
9: Government will always misuse a tool.
1: Yeah. Yeah, that's true.
9: Eventually.
1: Yeah, that's true. But again, crack down on the bad guys and let the rest of us, you know, obey the law. You know, it's like you can't take my gun because somebody with a gun did something bad, you know. Anyway. And now one other thing. This is definitely making the rounds. A former Air Force Major General, Dr. Mark Brown, is president and CEO of Tuskegee University in Alabama. And guess what? When they go back to school, they got a whole new dress code. Students at Tuskegee will be required to bring a business suit and shoes for meetings, and they cannot dress unprofessionally in classrooms or the cafeteria. No head coverings. Business suit, proper shoes for a business meeting, prohibited from wearing revealing clothing in class or the cafeteria or official settings like a convocation. No bedroom slippers, no bonnets, no do-rags, no stuff like that in the cafeteria. You cannot reveal a sexually explicit clothing, period. He said employers are less forgiving these days about how you look and how you get a job, so we're going to prepare you for... Yeah.
9: How are you pronouncing it?
6: Tuskegee?
9: It's Tuskegee. Always has been, always will be.
1: Oh, my God, Tuskegee. That's right. It is Tuskegee. Oh, my God, it is Tuskegee.
9: Yankee.
1: Oh, my God. I must be a Yankee. Maybe that's the way we pronounce it up north.
9: Probably, yeah.
1: Well, I came here in 1972. I think I had to learn. But, yeah, it's Tuskegee. Why the hell? I'll bet you that's the way I studied it in school, learning about black airmen and the special Air Force War. I'll bet that's it. We didn't know any better. I'll be damned. Well, I apologize. Sorry, all you black people and stuff, especially you graduates. Golly. Anyway, Tuskegee. Hats, bonnets, headscarves, caps, hoods, do-rags, bandanas, sunglasses. If it's not religious, no way. You can wear them in class or the cafeteria. No short shorts, swimming bottoms, bodysuits, sleeveless undershirts. T-shirts worn as dresses and saggy pants, not permitted. You need to wear a belt. And now, Flounder Funny. Here we got time for just one more here right away. Look out. Tuskegee.
8: I miss the old school PE teachers we used to have. The ones that didn't even have degrees. It was just somebody the community trusted. We had Coach Sykes, man. Coach Sykes, he'd be over in the corner with a tucked-in Jimmy Buffett shirt. Sneaking a cigarette. That kid would be on the ground flopping like a fish, taking a ball to the head. Coach would walk up to him. Hey, hey, look at me. You're out. Yeah. I know that hurts. Life hurts, man. Wait till a woman leaves you. That'll sting. We were 11 years old, like when a woman leaves us. I hope Little League coaches and people in that capacity still drop off little gems like that to kids. Growing up in the 80s and 90s, you'd have those coaches, man. They'd smell like a little Polo Green, a little Bush Light, you know. They'd be your third base coach. You'd hit a triple, slide in. They'd go, that's what I'm talking about. Way to hit the ball. Look at me, son. Do not ever get married, okay? All right, here we go. 2-3, look alive. 2-3, look alive.
1: That's our boy.
10: Mr. Derek Stroop.
1: There you go. Kimber Payton Flounder coming up on 5 o'clock. We got Holy Crap at Sports and all kinds of stuff. Look at him.
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11: On after calling off what he said was a massive attack, former Vice President Mike Pence on the Fox News Rundown podcast saying that while he fully supports President Trump's efforts in the conflict with Iran, he doesn't have much faith in the Iranians.
12: The Iranians literally broke every promise in the memorandum of understanding within 7 days. And we've continued to see this back and forth and promise and provocations.
11: The former vice president making it clear he thinks that the White House needs to, quote, get the job done after a 47-year-long fight. You can hear more from the former Vice President Mike Pence by tuning into the Fox News Rundown podcast. Authorities arrest a man they suspect of starting one of the devastating wildfires ripping through eastern Washington state. Fox's Sue Guzman with more.
13: Spokane County Sheriff Spokesman John Knowles crediting an astute eyewitness for the arrest.
14: A citizen, very good citizen, noticed a male standing on the side of the road looking into the trees as he was going to pick somebody up. About 10 minutes later, as he was coming back through the area, he noticed the male was bending down near some grass. At that point, the male stood up and looked very nervous, according to our citizen witness.
13: The suspect, 37-year-old Aaron Farinacci, charged with arson in connection with the Old Trails fire, the largest fire, and is being held on $1 million bond. At least 700 structures have been destroyed. Sue Guzman, Fox News.
11: No winner in Monday night's Powerball jackpot. That means the jackpot now jumps to at least $786 million for Wednesday night. That's the largest jackpot so far this year. The numbers drawn on Monday were 8, 30, 41, 48, 54, and a Powerball of 4. If you win the big jackpot Wednesday night and go for that single cash payout, you'd get $341 million. 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
16: Temperatures being 30 degrees above average.
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18: Let's get it together, ladies. Left shoulder, right a bike, ready on your dog target. Road guards out. Look out. It's only me, it's only the Kimmer, with Pig Davis and Flounder at the controls. At our numbers, 404-741-1230, 741-1230. Latest on politics coming up. Donald Trump talking about the economy, and Iran wants to kill Melania and Barron. And that story's coming up in just a moment. But first, because I screwed up the last thing, I was talking too much right before the top of the hour. And as you know, I like to have a little something here, beginning to the end of the hour, a little Flounder's Funny. So, Flounder, if you don't mind, sir, can we go ahead and go with the Flounder's Funny, which I mistakenly talked over the last hour. Flounder? Here we go. A little Flounder's Funny, sir.
19: All right.
18: Well, he's got stuff to do.
20: So here's my theory. I think all of us are the same human being. We are all, and no matter what it is that you do for your 9 to 5, whatever you hate that you have to deal with all day, the moment that you leave work at 5:01 p.m. and go to some other place of business, you immediately become everyone that you hate. Right, like she is just exhausted at the end of the day of people asking for drugs and they can stay the night. So she wants to treat herself to some ice cream, doesn't want to have to think about it, so she just asks this guy, I mean, what's your favorite? This perspective, it's helped me gain a more of an inner peace for certain things, because I used to hate the guy after shows who would give me a joke. And I know statistically right now at least 3 of you were like, well, I guess that's not happening. I think it's crazy that I can stand up here and talk for over 30 minutes and share clearly what are stories from my life, ideas from my point of view, but every other show, without fail, some guy will come up to me, and it's always a guy. Say something like, I don't know if you want to use this. I don't. I get it. I at least understand the impulse now, and I feel bad yesterday telling a kid how to stir macaroni. So
18: I forgot his name.
21: Kellen Erskine.
18: He's a very funny guy. I don't know anything. I've never really heard of him before.
21: He's been around for a few years, or at least that's as long as I've known him, kind of doing stand-up.
18: You know, I have XM Radio in my car. And I used to have the comedy section of it, and they started charging extra for it, so I dumped it. But that's how I used to listen to all my comedians, with, you know, and stuff. It was just, and they had them all, too, so it was kind of... Anyway, good job there, Flounder. Excellent, sir. Kevin Payton, Flounder, a couple of newsy things breaking here. Melania and Barron Trump, targeted by Iran. There's video calling for them to be killed. A new video out of Iran encouraging supporters of the Islamic regime to assassinate President Trump's wife, entitled How to Kill Melania Trump. It's images of the First Lady in the motorcade and in locations around New York City, naming some of the designer stores that Melania shops at. The shopping excursion is said should be suitable for operations by global freedom fighters. The video suggested using a nerve agent to poison any clothes the First Lady might buy. Secret Service is not responding to a request for reaction. At the end of the video, Barron Trump, who is 20, is also threatened. This is just the beginning. Bear and Trump, wait for us. All the Trump residences, the White House, Trump Tower, New York, Bedminster Golf Club, Mar-a-Lago, all heavily secured. Well, anyway, here we go. Billboards around Tehran demand the death of the president and his relatives, all his children, Don Jr., Ivanka, Eric, Tiffany, and Barron. Blood for blood, it reads. Melania missed Friday night's White House correspondence dinner. She had a scheduling conflict. Anyway, and by the way, speaking of that, did you see that? I taped it. I didn't see it live, and I didn't see all of it, but I saw quite a bit of it, and I played it over the weekend after it was over. It was Friday night, and I played it off and on over the weekend. I didn't like it. And the other problem was nobody even reacted when he said the things like, hey, they asked this old guy, this old guy's wife said, hey, baby, I want you to run up these stairs and make love to me. And he said, well, I can't do both. Silence. I mean, the whole correspondence people were just, I mean, it was really brutal. It was icky and creepy, and I just felt bad about the whole thing. And then he finally started talking about what's good about America, but when he was doing all his jokes and stuff, it was horrible. And of course they hated him, so, I mean, anyway. What a freaking country. I mean, again, at least you talked about the economy today, which is good, because that's what we need to fix. And again, a barrel of oil price went back over 100 last week. Now it's down to 80 again. So, you know, here we go.
9: I paid $4.99 a gallon yesterday.
18: Yeah, I paid $4.50. I paid $5.50 last week, and I think I paid... I think I paid $4.90. Anyway, I mean, it's still obviously too high. But again, when things, and it looks like there's going to be some military action taken.
9: There's no reason the gas is over a dollar in this country.
18: Yeah.
9: We've got all the gas and oil we need for hundreds of years.
18: That's right.
9: Why are they still ripping us off?
18: I don't know. And again, the gasoline is in the pumps right now. It's been in those tanks for months. This is not new gas. I mean, the tank farms are loaded with gas. Anyway,
9: I'm so tired of hearing about, Exxon just found a new Shell thing in Texas, and we found this thing in the Permian Basin, and we've got this and we've got that. It never ever helps us.
18: Yeah, I know. I don't understand. And when you open up the pipeline, Biden, the first thing Biden did was shut down the pipeline, and Donald Trump opened it up again. And the other problem is we don't have refineries. I think that's the issue. Because the government won't let us build them under Democrats. We haven't been able to build them. And they're too expensive. Oil companies say, I'm not going to build a refinery if you're going to put all this crap on it where I can't make any money. It'll take 20 years. What's the point? So, I mean, it's really the question of refineries. If we had more refineries, we'd be set to go.
9: Put one across the border.
18: I know.
9: At Juarez.
18: Yeah.
9: And then bring it across the border.
18: Yeah, make a deal with them. Yeah, I know.
9: They've got Pemex. They got all the oil, too, need.
18: I know. Bizarre. Let's see. In case you just joined us and getting out of work and so forth, some interesting news about Carly Simon. Carly Simon is, I can't believe this, 81. Carly Simon is 81. You're Sylvain Singer and a million others. She has announced that she has Parkinson's disease. She's learning how to live with it and about talking about it publicly. Her health problem started with arthritis in both knees and a hip. So she had 3 joint replacement surgeries and thought her difficulty walking around was part of just getting over those. And then it got worse. And the Mayo Clinic said, no, you have Parkinson's. Tremors, stiffness, slow movement, balance issues, anxiety, depression, lack of sleep. There's no cure, but there is treatment. Carly Simon, 81, also revealed she was treated for basal cell carcinoma on her face. And she had the cancer taken off, but it kind of messed up her appearance, so she hasn't been doing a lot of public stuff. She won a couple of Grammys, and she won an Oscar for the song Let the River Run from the 1988 film Working Girl. And she says her face is kind of messed up and she doesn't get around. Well, she still has those legs though, right? I remember this, remember the photo shoot of her, the album cover with those legs were all right down
9: legs
18: to the ground.
9: And lips.
18: Yeah, and everything with her mouth and her legs and, you know, like head to toe is kind of a full package here.
9: It was a cold day.
18: Yeah, might have to make two trips. I don't know. I'm just saying, you know. Anyway, I don't know what that means. And by the way, a very quick story. Well, I'll save the happy story. We got a hold of grab a sport. I want to talk about the freaking Braves too. And Adam Jones. And it's all coming up. Pete Davis. And also, a horrible story. I assume you're going to probably mention this about, Kansas City and a horrible, crime thing that happened over there. Anyway, cover Pete and Flounder. 404, I think Pete froze. Yeah, he's frozen. No, there he is. Next on 106.3. You faked me out. Yep.
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18: All right, look out. It was on this day in 1976, former Beatle John Lennon has issued his green card. That means John Lennon could live in America, where he had been living illegally since a deportation order in 1972. And now, holy crap, it's sports with Pete Davis.
9: Braves in Flushing for the first of three, starting tonight against the Mets. Ronald Acuna Jr. back in the lineup after missing 37 games. Outfielder Brewer Hicklin sent down to Gwinnett. Ronald will be batting leadoff and playing right field. Drake Baldwin, designated hitter, batting second. Joey Bart behind the plate, batting eighth. Jim Jarvis at shortstop and ninth in the lineup. Well, yesterday, yet another one-run game. This time won by the Bravos 3-2 in 11 innings in Baltimore. The Braves took 2 out of 3 against those pesky Orioles, and it looked like a 3-2 win until this happened with one out in the bottom of the ninth.
26: First pitch to Tavares, ground ball to second. Ozzie has it go between his legs into right field.
18: Oh, man.
26: All the way to third base for Mayo, and a crucial error here in the bottom of the ninth inning puts him at the corner.
18: It was brutal. I mean, he just missed it.
9: Poor guy.
18: He thought it was going to bounce up, obviously, and he just went right under his glove. Oh.
9: Ben Ingram, sister station 680, the fan with the call. Ozzy would regroup, make an outstanding diving play to his left to stop a hit the next play, but the tying run scored. The O's loaded the bases in the bottom of the 10th, but an unassisted double play by Matt Olson at first base helped keep him from winning right there. Then in the top of the 11th, with a ghost run on second base, Austin Riley came through.
26: Pitch on the way. Rifled through the right side, base hit by Riley. Here comes Mateo. That rolls all the way into the gap. Riley digging for second. Braves take the lead on the double by Riley. 3-2 in the 11th.
9: Now, bottom of the 11th, manager Walt Weiss intentionally loaded the bases with two outs to get the matchup he wanted, right-hander against right-hander, and it worked out. It ground out to third base. After the game, Weiss said if his ploy had not worked, he'd have been killed for it. And for all the grief we've been giving Tyler Kinley, he got the final four outs and the win to improve to 6-4.
18: Yeah.
9: So good work there.
18: Yeah, that's right.
9: Reynaldo Lopez started and went 5 2/3 innings, gave up 5 hits and no runs. Raisel Iglesias tagged with his second blown save of the season, but it wasn't really his fault. Dominic Smith had 3 hits and the other 2 Atlanta RBIs. Tonight, the 6-6 Martin Perez for us, a 3.38 ERA against the Mets. Left-hander Zach Thornton, 1-1 with a 1.93 ERA. A stat we don't want to see continue is the Braves are fourth in the National League and the offense going out 1-2-3 in an inning.
18: Yeah, that's not good.
9: Yeah, let's stop that. Braves a 5.5 game lead over Philly. The Mets mired in last place, 18.5 behind Atlanta.
18: Ooh.
9: A big day in Cooperstown Sunday as Andrew Jones inducted into the Baseball Hall of Fame along with Carlos Beltran and Jeff Kent. Both the Marlins and their AAA affiliate in Jacksonville are on 12-game losing streaks.
18: Oh, my.
9: We need help. Bring up somebody. Don't worry about it. some crazy and disturbing stories from the NFL. 49ers head coach Kyle Shanahan was in a traffic accident July 14th. We're just hearing about it, in which he got a broken nose, broken hand, fractured ribs, a facial laceration, required 40 stitches, and had a concussion. Shanahan will not coach the team during training camp. He's still recovering.
18: Yeah, brutal.
9: The wife of Kansas City Chiefs offensive coordinator Eric Bieniemy shot by the couple's son, allegedly, last night at the family's home in Virginia. 57-year-old Mia Bieniemy hospitalized in stable condition in Loudoun County, Virginia, being treated for serious injuries from multiple gunshot wounds.
18: Jeez.
9: The 27-year-old Elijah Zion Bieniemy arrested and charged with malicious wounding, use of a firearm, commission of a felony, and discharge of a firearm inside of a dwelling. Mia was shot in the chest and arm. Elijah is being held without bond at the detention center. Eric Bieniemy left the Chiefs training camp and was not in attendance for today's practice. He was with them yesterday in St. Joseph, Missouri, at the campus of Missouri Western State for their second practice of training camp. The Falcons start, I believe, on Wednesday. Chiefs already into it.
18: Incredible.
9: And if you thought NIL and transfer portals were bad, just wait. Stanford football players have formed a campus chapter of the College Football Players Association, or SFPA, making the Cardinal the first team to partner with them, which aims to eventually unionize college athletes.
18: Well, oh God.
9: Yeah. It'll be about as effective as the NFL Players Union going on strike. Which means nothing.
18: They're not exactly coal miners, okay? You know, steel workers, you know. Jeez, come on, God.
9: The college football soap opera that is As the Belichick Turns continues. North Carolina football general manager Michael Lombardi, a top aide to coach Bill Belichick, placed on paid administrative leave by the school. Lombardi's leave effective immediately. The Tar Heels opened their second season under Belichick in just 5 weeks, August 29th, against Texas Christian in Dublin, Ireland. The school's decision stems from a human resources complaint filed by a former UNC front office employee. Lombardi has faced scrutiny on multiple occasions in Chapel Hill. He boasted in February of 2025, said the Tar Heels considered themselves the 33rd NFL team. Also made headlines last September when he informed the Patriots their scouts would be banned from access to Tar Heels programs. UNC went 4-8 last year, and Belichick did not have any players at all selected in this year's NFL draft.
18: Yeah. Well, what's this guy's? Do we know about him? Is this all new? I mean, what the hell is he trying to do?
9: Him being put to the side there. Yeah.
18: Jeez.
9: Former Falcons tight ends coach Ben Steele fired by the Washington Commanders today, 2 days before training camp begins, and more than a month after he was arrested for driving while intoxicated. Steele has been their tight ends coach in D.C. for a little while. He was with the Falcons back in 2019 and 20 under Dan Quinn. More from the football police blotter, the content director for Yay Alabama, the name, image, and likeness initiative for the Alabama Athletics, arrested last Thursday for solicitation of prostitution during a human trafficking operation in Shelby County, Alabama. Robert Aaron Suttles, among 15 men arrested, 49-year-old alleged to have paid $100 American for sexual activity. Suttles is a former sports reporter for the Tuscaloosa News and the Athletic, proving once again that the only way a sports reporter can get laid is if money is exchanged.
18: How many Benjamins you got on you?
9: Have you seen those guys? Jeez, put the donut down. ESPN just released a 2.5 hour long documentary celebrating the WNBA's alleged rise in popularity.
18: Well, all right.
9: If you're looking to see Caitlin Clark, you might want to not watch this. There's barely a mention of the main reason some people with no life are tuning into this violent and unwatchable brand of basketball.
18: Yeah, it really is hard to believe. I saw the story. They actually basically left Caitlin Clark out of the story about the popularity growing of women's basketball. And by the way, I don't spend much time at home on weekends. I try to get all my stuff in. But I did actually tune in a little bit of the women's all-star game, basketball all-star game.
9: Are you okay?
18: What a joke. I mean, they were laughing at each other and just kind of, you know, flopping around. It was brutal. I mean,
9: as an NBA game these days.
18: Good Lord.
9: LeBron James has signed with Philadelphia. He's going to play in Philadelphia, but he ain't stupid.
18: No.
9: He will not be living in Philadelphia.
18: No, that would be dumb.
9: LeBron will be living in New York City and commuting by helicopter for the games.
18: And he's going to make $8 million for 2 years. So
9: that's cheap with him.
18: That's what I mean.
9: But maybe he's
18: making 50.
9: After all.
18: Well, I mean, obviously he's trying to set the record for being a 25-year number one guy and most points and all that kind of stuff. But to make $4 million a year for 2 years, each year for 2 years,
9: well,
18: that's when
9: you
18: go back.
9: He's doing us a service. Now we know who to root against the entire NBA
18: Flop
9: season.
18: Man,
9: the 76ers.
18: God.
9: To paraphrase W.C. Fields, all in all, I'd rather not be in Philadelphia. July 27th on this date, 1918, after Harry Heitman gave up hits to four straight batters his major league debut in the Robins 22-7 loss to the Cardinals, skipper Wilbert Robinson pulled him from the Ebbets Field contest. The 21-year-old Brooklyn rookie righty will never hurl again in the big leagues, ending his career with an ERA of infinity. 1947, Jake Jones hits a 60-foot triple in Boston's victory over the Browns at Fenway. Umpire Cal Hubbard awards the Red Sox first baseman three bases when St. Louis hurler Fred Sanford. Yes, his name is Fred Sanford.
18: Fred Sanford.
9: He was a junk ball pitcher.
18: Yeah, apparently. Fred's, oh my God.
9: Fearing the grounder might roll fair, throws his glove at the ball to keep it foul. That's like that dude for the Rangers, I think. Lenny,
18: yeah,
9: something that
18: I remember
9: tried
18: that.
9: To blow.
18: Yeah.
9: Yeah. 1953, Dizzy Dean, Al Simmons, Chief Bender, among those inducted into the Baseball Hall of Fame. 1966, 6 weeks after the team plays its first game here in the Peach State, the Wisconsin Supreme Court, ever timely, overrules a lower court decision, Wisconsin versus the Milwaukee Braves, by a narrow vote of 4-3, declaring that the state does not have the jurisdiction to keep the team from moving to Atlanta. Due to the close vote, the state of Wisconsin will appeal the decision to the U.S. Supreme Court. Now imagine if the Supreme Court, halfway during the season, said, oh yeah, you gotta go back to Milwaukee.
18: Yeah, oh boy.
9: that would have sucked. 1988, Tommy John became the first pitcher to commit three errors on one play when he bobbles Jeffrey Leonard's grounder and then recovers.
18: Dobson, AC.
9: Throws the ball down the right field line that Dave Winfield retrieves and fires home, where the Yankee left-hander cuts it off, relaying the throw wildly to the plate, allowing two runs to score. The 45-year-old lefty's fourth-inning miscues don't stop him from getting the win. The Bombers' 16-3 rout of the Brewers in the Bronx.
18: Oh, my, that's unbelievable.
9: 1989, in the team's 10-1 rout of San Francisco, Dale Murphy became the 10th major leaguer to get six RBIs in the same inning, connected for three-run round trippers in the Braves' 10-run sixth at Atlanta Fulton County Stadium. The 33-year-old right fielder became the second player in franchise history to go deep twice in the same frame, joining Robert Lowe, who did it in 1884.
18: Wow.
9: In Boston.
18: Wow.
9: 2012, Queen Elizabeth II opens the 30th Olympic Games in London with some help from who?
18: What year?
9: 2012.
18: James Bond, wasn't it? Didn't he fly in on a helicopter, a parachute thing or something? Rocket
9: and she
18: parachute?
9: She made him wait. She's putting her makeup on and making him wait. He's like,
18: yeah, James Bond, my God. So I remember. Cool. Yeah, cool.
9: 2014, in front of an enthusiastic Cooperstown crowd of nearly 50,000, the Hall of Fame inducts White Sox slugger Frank Thomas, Braves left-hander Tom Glavine, Braves right-hander Greg Maddux, Braves manager Bobby Cox, along with Joe Torre, another former Braves manager, and Tony La Russa.
18: Wow. What a class.
9: Yeah, that was a class right there, I'm telling you. Yeah. And by the way, Greg, it's amazing. Greg's sitting next to Chipper Jones, and Chipper looks like he's 35.
18: Yeah.
9: Greg does not look 35 anymore.
18: Yeah, yeah.
9: It's amazing how some people, it's the genes, man.
18: Yeah, absolutely.
9: In 2025, last year, Baseball Hall of Fame induction ceremony held for Dick Allen, Dave Parker, CeCe Sabathia, Ichiro Suzuki, and former Braves closer, the lefty Billy Wagner.
18: Oh, I'll be darned.
9: And there's... Yeah.
18: Well, a couple of them. How about on this day in 1984, Pete Rose passed Ty Cobb's record of most singles in a career. The record was 3,053 singles. Pete Rose still the record holder with 3,215 number of singles.
9: 3,000 plus Wendy's singles?
18: No, sorry, it was sliders. It was sliders. He had sliders. That was in 1984. In 1992, Boston Celtics star Reggie Lewis collapsed on a Brandeis University basketball court during a practice and died. Reggie Lewis was 27. Did they ever figure out what happened? Wasn't it just a heart issue or something they didn't know? Or was that, yeah, that wasn't a drug thing?
9: Len Bias was drugs.
18: That was cocaine.
9: Yeah.
18: But I think this was just a heart thing. Reggie Lewis had a heart valve issue or something they didn't know about.
9: Keep telling me you did
18: your whole life there. A couple of sports birthdays here for you. Alex Rodriguez. Former Yankee let J-Lo go, 51, Alex. Jordan Spieth, the golfer, 33. And Olympic gold medal winner and a member of the Hall of Fame for the Olympics and also the Paralympics, Peggy Fleming is 78 years old today. Now, Peggy Fleming.
9: What a mouth on that bride.
18: how is she in the Hall of Fame for Paralympics? I wonder. She may be an administrator. She must be helping it or something. Yeah. But again, Peggy Fleming was, we were doing an interview with her in Atlanta. I was over at the other radio station. This had to be in 75 or 6 or something. And she was in town and our radio station was going to interview at 7 o'clock in the morning. And we had just had storms that night before and all morning long. And so I actually showed up at like 6 in the morning and I went to answer the door at the back door, to tell her that we had to cancel the interview because people were killed. There were tornadoes everywhere, blew up the whole city here. And so I went back to the back door and I said, I hate to say, then I told her we have to cancel the interview. We just can't do this now with all the deaths we're covering live and so forth. And she screamed at me and called me every name and everything but a ham sandwich. And her little, agent person was there too, screaming and I'll never see her. I'm going, oh my God, Peggy Fleming, who by the way was very pretty at the time, but she lipped into me, man. And by the way, Miriam Moad, who used to work with us in the morning, she was supposed to go up there and tell her she wasn't going to be on the radio. And she said, I can't do it. You got to go, Kevin. You got to go. I can't do this. And I said, all right, yeah, Peterson, you go up there. So they made me go up and tell her. Anyway, Peggy Fleming, 78 years old today, and I wonder if she ever forgave me. Anyway, 5:30-ish here, Kimmer, Payton, Flounder, 404-741-1230. It's Monday, and you can tell that, I'm sure, everywhere. I look out.
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18: There we go. Kimmer P. Flounder just kind of doing hustle. 1975. Unlike other dance crazes, it was a dance called The Hustle that inspired the song of the same name by Van McCoy. McCoy was visiting a friend in New York who told him that a new dance had been created by the crowd that hung out at the Adams Apple nightclub in Manhattan. After a report given from a business partner, McCoy was inspired to release the album Disco Baby, which featured the song The Hustle. And it became the number one song in America on this day in 1975, Do the Hustle. McCoy won a Grammy Best Pop Instrumental Performance. Realm Records released a how-to album. Do the Hustle. Released a how-to album during the dance craze in 1976. And you probably can't find that thing these days. Anyway, our birthday list includes Nikolai Coster-Waldo. Nikolai Coster-Waldo is 56. He played Jaime Lannister on Game of Thrones. He was the twin with the kinky, perverted twin sister chick, Cersei, right? Wasn't she the queen chick, right? Yeah. In fact, I DVR'd. They played the Game of Thrones again. They do it every once in a while on some cable thing, HBO or someplace. And I think I DVR'd the last episode of the last couple when she went nuts and was killing everybody and the dragons.
9: Made no sense whatsoever.
18: Yeah, it was really just ridiculous. And then you got to remember the craze was all those people who named their daughters, what was her name?
9: Khaleesi.
18: Khaleesi, yeah. And yeah.
9: So, yeah, named after a mass murderer.
18: Yeah, a psychopath. Flounder, we have a musical history note here for you today, ladies and gentlemen, from 1987. If you will, Flounder. Yes. It's Rick Rolling. Rick Astley released the song called Never Gonna Give You Up in 2000. That was 1987. But
0: we're no strangers to love.
18: In 2007, internet users started using this song as bait and switch prank, in which an unrelated link would take the user to the song Never Gonna Give You Up and the video. It increased in popularity after its use as a 2008 April Fool's Day joke by media companies and websites, including YouTube, which rickrolled all of its videos on that day. Astley himself rickrolled the 2008 Macy's Thanksgiving Day Parade with a surprise performance of the song on a Cartoon Network float. Rick Rolling started in 1987. With this song, holy cow. Kimmer, Pete, and Flounder, how's it going? 539, 404-741-1230. Quick update, in case you missed it earlier, I love good news things, and this has turned out to be really, really a sweet one. In Nebraska, a woman named Immaculata Jackman was heartbroken when her dog, Chong, escaped from her Lincoln, Nebraska home 5 years ago. She said, we kept looking for him. We went to our old neighborhood, drove around everywhere. Anybody could see him, maybe walking around something. 5 years later, a friend sent Jackman a social media post that Chong had been found behind an Indiana truck stop 640 miles away. She reached out to the county animal shelter to claim her dog, but someone had microchipped Chong in the years he was missing, 5 years. The staff said, we're sorry, but we contacted the person who had the microchip number to come pick him up. And if that person comes to pick him up, we got to give him the dog, even though it's originally yours. The person failed to show up within 3 days, and the shelter said he didn't show, so you can keep your dog. Get your dog back.
9: How did they know it was their dog?
18: I don't know, but it was. I mean, they recognized. Wow. I don't know.
9: 600 miles away?
18: Yeah. Yeah. Somebody sent him a picture and said, as Michael Ch-, I don't know, but that's what happened. And they were able to readopt their own dog. And they have a new dog as a new brother now after they, Chong went missing. Anyway, they, the footage shows originally the dog was a little, awkward and confused about the reuniting and then obviously, realized, oh my goodness, barking and cuddling and anyway, so it's, you know, that's kind of a nice
9: smell. They gotta, you gotta get used to the smell again.
18: Yeah. Well, I've had one example where I was away from my, one of my special dogs for a fairly long period of time. And when I got the chance to be reunited again, I broke down in tears, and he was all over me. It was, anyway, it's a sweet thing. It's a wonderful thing. Oh, by the way, a quick update on that shooting in Seattle at the Food Court Center over the weekend, Seattle Center. Shots ring out, and two men were killed immediately. A 56-year-old woman was shot and later died at the hospital. Four others were wounded, two women, a man, and a two-year-old child. The child was shot. He never even cried. He was conscious. The mother, of course, was beside herself. It was two kids shooting at each other. The first kid they caught, 15. Black kid with a huge afro, and his pants were down past his fanny. That old gangster look from the 80s. Remember that? Well, and it was another kid who got away. And so, anyway, I mean, unfreaking believable. And then in Paris, holy cow, a knife-wielding madman in north of Paris near the Paris court. Social media video shows a guy, long dark hair, wearing a cream-colored tracksuit on the sidewalk, two butcher knives. A guy screams, look out, he's got a knife, he's a lunatic. The attacker attacked three women between the ages of 36 and 19. Good Samaritans confronted him. An off-duty police officer put him

0: terrorist prosecutor is deciding whether to open an investigation. Jesus. And in Berlin.
1: Well, it seemed to just attack women. You know what I'm
0: saying? Yeah. Well, there, he, you know, yeah, for good reason, if you're an attacker like that. And in Berlin, a madman inspired by ISIS killed one guy and injured 29 others when he rammed that Pride Festival in his van. He was killed in a shootout with the cops. I mean, holy smokes. And by the way, talking about weird murder cases, this is bizarre. Brian Kohlberger wants to change his mind. Brian Kohlberger pleaded guilty to murdering four University of Idaho students in the early home invasion. Remember that? Back in whatever it was. He pleaded guilty, and now he says, oh, no, I had bad lawyer. I have an absolute claim of innocence. My actual innocence is my truth. The plea hinged on false promises and blatant disinformation must be withdrawn. Justice was not served, circumnavigated by a broken plea, which is the title of a book about the case. He says essentially his lawyers lied to him, and now he wants to change his plea. But as part of the plea deal, he waived his right to an appeal. Now, this is not necessarily an appeal of the guilty verdict, but it's obviously something that a court's going to have to deny. You can't just suddenly say, I changed my mind. Well, you know, you can sue your lawyer. I mean, that happens if you have bad counsel. That's a thing. I can't imagine this will go very far. I mean, it was four women, and they got a lot of evidence, including the DNA and all kind of video and all kinds of stuff. So this isn't going to go anywhere. But again, you know, I even hate talking about it. Good grief. All right, hold on. It's 6:15 already. Holy moly. Give repeat and fly. And by the way, the crowd is still out there. I put video on Facebook and YouTube. Thousands of mostly young people, mostly women, and they're here for some concert at the Battery. And I showed there, and they're still, they've been out there since this morning. All day in this heat on concrete. I wonder how many people have fainted. Where they go to the bathroom? Where they get something to drink? I mean, it's got to be brutal.
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0: Well, that's true. That's right, too. But still, I mean, it got to be a nightmare waiting for that all day and still out there in the sun. What is it, 92?
3: 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Look out. Here we go.
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0: master manipulators of the English language. One such manipulation is to take two words and combine them into one. 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When they call a particular policy common sense, what they are saying is, if you don't agree with that policy, you simply lack common sense.
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2: I deleted the last song.
3: The dogs out? Did you delete dogs out? Is that what you were saying?
2: Yeah.
3: Oh, heartbreaker. Well, okay, that's fine. So this is Mockingbird, and is this because of
2: Carly Simon?
3: Carly Simon
2: had it popped up on here.
3: 81 years old, and she has.
2: What was her
3: Parkinson's.
2: Last song?
3: Her last song?
2: No, our last song.
3: Oh, it was supposed to be Cass Elliot with "Mama's and Dream a Little Dream," and before that, John Denver Annie's song. John Denver wrote Annie's song on a chairlift in 10 minutes, a tribute to his wife Annie. And on this day, that was in 1974, and on this day in 1968, Cass Elliot released the Dream a Little Dream, been recorded by Frank Sinatra, Frankie Lane, and others. Hers would, Mama Cass, be the most successful when it peaked at number 12 in America, by the way, for the record. Quick birthday, Maureen McGovern is 77, the morning after, and so on and so forth. And, whoopsie-daisy. And we were going to play the dogs out. It was on this day in 2020. Who Let the Dogs Out, released by the Baha Men, their first hit song and their last. It reached the top 40. Some say it gained popularity after being used in the animated movie Rugrats in Paris, the movie. It won a Grammy for Best Dance Recording in 2001. Who Let the Dogs Out. That doesn't mean the song was a hit with everybody. It was the number one song on Spinner's list of the top 20 worst songs ever, and number 8 on Rolling Stone's worst songs of the 90s, even though it didn't come out till 2000. But Arsenio Hall, who used to go oof, woof, woof because of the Who Let the Dogs Out song? Wasn't that his thing? Was that because of the song?
2: I think he just did that on his own.
3: Did it have anything to do with it? With
2: I'm
3: that
2: not,
3: song?
2: I'm not sure.
3: I don't remember anyway. Just for the record. Okay, Kimber Feed and Flounder, how's it going? 404-741-1230. 741-1230. Oh, Pete Davis, just for fun, tell the little people once again your story about your little wildlife example here today, which I think is really good. And you got to put that video up or people can see it if you have video of that. Tell the story, please. Pete.
4: Some birdies. They hatched 2 weeks ago right outside my front door, some Carolina wrens. And there is 4 of them in there, as I found out, but they one of them led the way out today. Yeah. Jumped down, ran around the porch, then jumped off the porch and ran around the yard. The brothers and sister jumped out after them, so there's 3 of them running around, and the mother shows up and leads them over to the bushes and starts showing them how to hop up and fly up into the smaller branches, and they start following her. And I turn around, there's one still left in the nest, and he's like looking around going, where did everybody go? And he finally jumped down, and I guess he found him, because I didn't see what happened to him after that. But he jumped down and ran after him, and there was like 4 of them flying around looking for places to learn how to fly, following the mother, learning how to from them.
3: When is the last time anybody listening right now watched birds leaving the nest, learning to fly?
4: I mean, I've always missed it. The martins leave every year. I miss it every year. But this time I heard them. And they were out there chirping real loud. And I looked out and he had the molt all over him. And the thing was this way and that. You can tell he hadn't been groomed or anything. And I go, well, he's about to jump. And sure enough, he jumped.
3: I'm amazed that they can do it. I mean, it's just inbred.
4: And one of them was shy. One of them didn't do it for it. Did not follow the others and waited. Yeah.
3: God, good. Hope they didn't leave them behind. I mean, that's, the wildlife
4: hope
3: that,
4: not.
3: If a kitten doesn't make it, they don't live. If a little kitten can't nurse, for example, whatever. Anyway, well, I'm glad the birds made it. That's a great story. That's a very, very happy story. Let's see. Once again, I mentioned earlier, this idiot who's been making the rounds of the Democratic Socialists of America, the DSA national co-chair, Megan Romer. She is making the rounds, and they're asking her yes or no questions, true or false questions, and she is admitting what the hell they're after, like ruining America. Talking to Shannon Bream, among others. Shannon Bream, you're advocating to abolish the Senate. That's true. Support for replacing the presidency and Supreme Court. Absolutely. She said proposals like abolishing borders and prisons, part of their long-term vision. They're admitting it. But open borders are going to nationalize all those people, give them grant mass amnesty, defund the Pentagon, open the border wide, and the Democrats are welcoming them. It's here. They're communists. I mean, they're here. Good Lord.
5: Anyway.
3: Let's see. Oh, by the way, Pete, I saw the story, and again, it's kind of a sports thing. I don't know how you react to this. It was the president of FIFA, I guess it is. The president of FIFA is hitting back at the critics who were complaining about the World Cup. And he published a letter today, and it said, you know, you overlooked the joy and togetherness. My God, you were so consumed, you reporters, you were so consumed by hate and criticism, you missed it all. To those behind their pens and papers, behind their screens, spreading hate and false rumors, I want to say that while you were sitting behind, we at FIFA are on the front lines, organizing, working hard, delivering the best show in the world. No violence, no incidents, 100% safety and security, only joy and happiness. And, of course, the disciplinary decision thing about letting the guy play again when Donald Trump got involved. So, I mean, there are some issues to think. But still, the fact of the matter is, I, as a soccer hater, I used to make fun of soccer my whole life. And the fact of the matter is, I loved watching that stuff and watching the news, even watched some
4: with
3: of the games.
4: Passion behind it.
3: It was
4: fun.
3: And I enjoyed watching the games. I DVR'd one. Well, no, I DVR'd one so I could skip to the high if there were highlights. Yes. I couldn't watch two and a half hours and no score. But I did DVR them just to watch the highlight stuff. I mean, it was great.
4: It's only an hour and a half.
3: Yeah.
4: It's 90 minutes. You know exactly. Well, unless, of course, there's stompage time and all that crap.
3: Yeah. But still, I mean, I could see, I go fast forward to see if somebody scored or, you know, somebody was screaming and on the, you know, yelling on the ground, my leg, you know, so I'd enjoy
4: that. Yeah, knock that off.
3: Because
4: Americans don't like that.
3: Yeah, we don't like that.
4: Sorry. Act like men.
3: Talk about flopping.
4: Don't act, every time you fall, you act like you've broken your leg. Come on, man.
3: And the thing that got me was, on the other hand, when they have the opportunity, they're shoving people to the ground. I mean, they're acting like bullies, total tough guy bullies. And yet when they get hit in the knee, oh, my leg, you know, anyway, it was just, that's acting. Anyway, it was tough. That's good stuff. I got a story here that I find. Remember Brooke Baldwin? Brooke Baldwin was an anchorwoman, and wasn't she on Fox for a long time? If I'm not mistaken.
4: CNN.
3: She was on CNN. I'm not sure whether she kept going to other places, but Brooke Baldwin was, you would call her attractive. I mean, she was definitely a good looking woman. No question.
4: Makeup, a lot of makeup.
3: But a good looking woman. And now she's in a feud with Megyn Kelly about her sex life. Now, over the weekend, Brooke Baldwin posted a video, that said, she was talking about casual sex. And she was talking about how four guys had flew in from either other parts of the world to try to have sex with her, and she turned them down. But she said, I turned them down, every single one, but y'all know I love sex. If I may be so bold, I'm pretty damn good at it. And Brooke Baldwin has said, sex to me is like oxygen. She has been upfront about it. She's not looking for a serious relationship like right now. Casual sex, very much on the table. I've thought about it a lot. It will be empowering, almost certainly pleasurable, and I'm a grown-ass woman with choices. Well, Megyn Kelly had a reaction to that, and she said, Brooke Baldwin is blasting Megyn Kelly for lies about her sex life. Brooke Baldwin was flying to L.A. She got a call about an incident with her and Kelly. This is how I discovered Megyn Kelly's devoted 9 minutes of her show to my Substack comments about casual sex. The podcast, Megyn Kelly said, 4 million subscribers on the Ruthless podcast, that Brooke Baldwin used to be a serious anchor. Now her work and her mission include banging four men in a month. And realized, well, she had to take that back because she didn't actually have sex with those four guys who flew in from around the world to have sex with her. Anyway, Brooke Baldwin admitting she loves casual sex. Well, I'll be damned. Hey, Flounder, how about one more Flounder's funny? Just a roll up here. Oh, son of a, these chicks, man. Chicks.
6: Like, I live out in Los Angeles. There's a bunch of Scientologists out there.
5: And the first time I heard the story of Scientology, I was like, that is the dumbest shit I have ever heard in my life.
6: Yeah.
5: Like, your guy's name is Ron. Ron. And he wasn't alive thousands of years ago, so you can hide a lot of it in the mystery. This guy was alive like 45, 50 years ago. He had a driver's license. Social security number. There's like footage of him stubbing his toe. Motherfucker, right? I don't know what happened. He was working at Denny's. He got sick of it. He's like, oh, I'll start a religion. Hey, everybody, there's a spaceship coming back. Everybody's getting seekers. This is Tom Cruise. We're going to try to make you clear. Right? Now, look, I'm paraphrasing. To be fair to the Scientologists, I am paraphrasing. But that's essentially what they believe in. And I said that is the dumbest shit I ever heard, while simultaneously still kind of believing that a woman who never got had a baby that walked on water, died, and came back 3 days later.
3: Oh, man.
2: Bill Burr at his finest.
3: That's our guy. Holy smokes. All right, boys. I don't know. By the way, have you heard that at Arizona State University now you can major in influencing? Arizona State, major in influencing. You know, I have a degree from there.
4: Anyway. Came up one story short today.
3: Oh, my God.
2: Oh, almost there.
3: I'll say the Netflix guy. I'll get it tomorrow. Kevin Payton Flounder. I got his Christine. Sing me home, baby. I got to go. You're killing me. Look out.
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7: Every last chance before decapitation.
8: President Trump also warns Iran if the last round of talks fail, he's still ready to order the big attack he called off Sunday night.
7: It would have gone on for a long time. And there'd be essentially very little left. There'd be nothing left.
8: The president says the goal remains denuclearization of Iran and getting the Strait of Hormuz fully open for shipping.
9: While the Trump administration explores diplomatic options with Iran, the IRGC is continuing attacks in the Gulf. Overnight, at least one cargo ship was hit with an unknown projectile, according to maritime tracking groups. This was near the Strait of Hormuz. And the incident comes as the U.S. naval blockade remains in effect.
8: Fox's Trey Yingston, Tel Aviv. Oil prices back up more than 2% this morning after the big drop when President Trump called off that attack over the weekend. Democrats are taking the president to court again, suing to block his latest round of tariffs in 60 countries, months after the Supreme Court invalidated even bigger tariffs.
10: The states filed the lawsuit at the U.S. Court of International Trade in New York, arguing the tariffs exceed President Trump's legal authority to impose taxes. A group of small businesses also filed suit to block the tariffs last month. The administration announced sweeping tariffs on July 24th, accusing the EU and other trading partners of not doing enough to stop the flow of goods made with forced labor.
8: Well, that's Fox's Jared Halpern. It's primary day in three states. Polls opening now in Virginia as Republicans pick a nominee to take on Democratic Senator Mark Warner. There are also congressional races in Missouri and Michigan, where a Democratic contest for senator is getting the most attention.
11: Between Abdul El-Sayed and Representative Haley Stevens, pits an establishment Democrat against a progressive challenger. Sayed wants Medicare for all. He's also been more outspoken on Gaza. Stevens, however, is the more moderate of the two.
8: Fox's Alex Hogan. The winner will face Republican Mike Rogers in November. 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
3: Morning, y'all. Tugging loose. Glad that you're here on a Tuesday. A little later, we'll talk to Neil Bortz. It's going to be a busy morning. And you're always welcome to participate in the conversation at 404-741-1230. Front office, Los, what is up?
14: Good morning, everyone. So very excited to be here.
3: Yes, I'm telling you.
14: I feel like yesterday, I went back and listened to the show.
3: Yeah.
14: I feel like the long weekend of staying up late just finally kind of like felt a little run down yesterday morning. Woke up in the morning, I was like, man, I might just lay in this bed.
3: Yeah, I remember you saying that.
14: This morning I got up, I was like, let's go. Let's make this thing happen.
3: Came up out of that thing.
14: I was like, ha-ha!
3: Let's go.
14: Let us make this happen.
3: Let us dukes up.
14: And we're going to need that when Neil joins, of course.
3: Yes, because there's just no telling which way he'll go. That's the thing. About Neil is that you don't know if it is the story of the day that will entertain him or something that he'll want to, discuss, or is it something completely different, like the toilet backed up on the sports bus and he's in the Rockies and they had to go get that? You just never know.
14: I haven't decided if we should start by asking something from the political world or if we should talk about the effect of Lane Thomas in the Braves lineup and how that will improve their capability against left-handed pitching.
3: Yeah, Jacob tells me, he was like, this dude crushes left-handed pitching. He's a hitter, right? He's gonna be great for the offense. But a lot of people are not very satisfied, and it seems like Bryce may be one of those not very satisfied with what
15: You can say I'm not. Not maybe. I am not.
3: Okay. Well, I didn't mean to.
15: They didn't do anything. Yeah. They didn't do anything. They didn't do enough.
3: Yeah.
15: In my opinion, to add a starter.
3: Certainly a lot of Braves country feels that way, front office loves.
14: Well, okay. So here's the decision, and I'm not trying to alibi for anything across the street. I think I'm pretty critical. I was the person last June who said there's something wrong with this thing and was spending the summer whenever they started acting like they may get in. I'm like, no, there's something fundamentally wrong with this thing. It's not going to work.
3: And yeah,
14: sure enough, it did not. You're betting that what you currently have is stronger than what was in the market. And the market had premium prices that were attached to it. And there were some good pitchers that were out there. It looks like the team loaded up to go after Jacob DeGrom and that they would bring him over from the Texas Rangers.
3: Kept reading that too.
14: DeGrom has a no trade and he activated the no trade.
3: Which I'm so surprised by. Are you surprised by that a little bit?
14: A little bit. Listen,
3: it's like you go to a potential contender.
14: It's a good organization as of now. You know, they won the World Series the year after the Braves won the World Series.
3: Yeah.
14: And I think the important factor in all of it is they were in first place until a week ago, and they have now hit a rough patch and decided, okay, we kind of know which way things are going.
3: Yeah. We're sellers.
14: They're about a 500. Yeah. They're about a 500 team, but they were in first place in that division. So they were looking to sell, and it was surprising given how much discussion there has been of Jacob DeGrom, a Florida guy, looking to play closer to home at some point. But that's what you earn. You earn the no trade clause, or if you're a 10-5 guy, you have a no trade and you can basically tell the team you either have to pay me to waive it or I just want to stay here. You earn the right.
3: And absolutely.
14: Because I wonder how different it would feel if it was Jacob DeGrom to go along with what they added, dude. If you would then feel a little differently about this.
3: There's no doubt.
15: Oh, I mean, that's a playoff caliber pitcher who's proven he's done it before. I don't care if he's old.
3: Yeah,
15: it's an arm.
3: Chris Sale's old too.
15: Exactly.
3: Yeah, and he is lighting people's ass up, you know. So yeah, give me a gosh.
14: But that
3: would change the whole dynamic. And like you said, that's what they were seemingly pursuing.
14: They looked at that as being the significant upgrade. It didn't work out. And then when you start scrambling around, I know for everyone who wanted to talk about Casey Mize in Detroit, I don't know that he's significantly better than what you currently have anyway. So you went out and you basically made sure to have enough pitching to get you through the season. You did strengthen a little bit of your bullpen. You went and got another left-handed arm and you got some right-handed sticks for your lineup. For a team that's right now, I mean, they're 2 games behind the Dodgers for the best record.
3: Mm-hmm.
14: So it's not like we're talking about some bad club. We're looking for that little extra kick. And I don't think it was available to them after the DeGrom thing fell apart.
3: I saw Eduardo Perez on Baseball Tonight last night, and they were just talking about how he said
16: if you're in a locker room and there's not a, a big move to improve as you head into, you know, the playoff run, that it's a little bit of a deflator in the clubhouse.
14: It
16: and
14: is.
16: So I wonder, you know, they made some those tiny moves. What's the temperature of that room?
14: Yeah, because you have guys that have been together now for 4 months, you know, playing ball every day, and it's, are you, as a front office, doing what you can to add to keep that momentum going to say, without saying it directly, hey, we believe in this group.
16: Yeah.
14: We believe this can get done. This is what we're adding to it.
16: Easy for the cynic to go, you know, they don't care. They're just going to, you know, ride with what they got.
14: We all
16: got
14: to get used to this. Bryce Elder, game two starter. That's where we start to get into an area where you're like, oh man.
16: That's
14: okay.
16: You just sound like my son now.
14: But
16: son.
14: What version? Is it the one who has been stringing out eight when he gets out there and throws six innings? The goal is not you're going to go get some horse who's going to mow people down for seven innings. That's just not the way they're not regularly available. So now it's turned into, can you get to the sixth inning and turn it over to your bullpen and
16: feel good about and where you go from there?
14: My next thing I'm looking over is like, where's Robert Suarez?
16: Mm-hmm.
14: Like that is a serious bullpen arm that they keep saying, hey, he's going to start throwing here soon.
16: Yeah. I keep hearing it too.
14: I mean, they have a great bullpen and their starting pitching has been really solid over the past several weeks coming out of the All-Star break. So I get it. A lot of what they do is based on projection where they think somebody's going to fit in if it will improve over what they've got. I just think that similar to what happened in spring training, the cost versus what it was going to do, I don't think really worked out.
16: I thought, this is funny. Spencer Strider was asked about who his favorite person to strike out is. And he was like, well, it's the guy that lives down the street from me by the name of Lane Thomas. It was one of those great moments, you know what I mean?
14: There, yeah.
16: He's got the big mustache and he's just talking trash. It's so funny. I love stuff like that, you know, knowing that he was coming over. I just thought it was one of those cool moments. But
14: that should be in the lineup and then it's going to make people crazy. Ha-Seong Kim is back here.
16: Yeah, I know. When they wave Mateo, you know, and
15: I thought he was better than Kim.
16: Me too. Look, Jimmy Baseball is my favorite person on the team right now. My all-time favorite is Ozzie Albies. That'll never change. But, Jimmy Baseball right now has got my fancy because I just love the fact that he's not supposed to be there and he's not supposed to be doing what he's doing. And he is. I love that. I love a good underdog story like that. But yeah, the whole Ha-Seong Kim, and I know it's tied to money, Los. You've laid that out so many times.
14: $20 million.
16: You're not going to not give that guy the opportunity. I get it. Don't make me like it.
14: Well, I think the part that we might be ignoring a little bit, I think Mauricio Dubon is going to see more starts at shortstop.
16: Which I love to.
14: In order to stack the outfield a little bit differently this time around.
16: I love that kid too.
14: With Ronald, with Harris, and then, your platoon situation with Lane Thomas in the outfield. The Eli White deal was kind of a surprise of them moving
15: him. I'm
14: going
15: to miss his speed.
14: Yeah, because it gives you a little bit of that. And that's where I thought Mateo had a chance to stay on the roster based on his ability to run. But they decided they're going to go a little different direction. And also, too, it's where Sean Murphy's coming back. They moved Joey Bart because Sean Murphy's another one of those guys. If he's healthy and here's the contract, it's what you got to do. I mean, this is a team that had Jonah Heim. And I thought Jonah Heim played pretty well as a catcher early in the season. And when Murphy got back, it's like, well, we can't carry three and we can't send him down because they're out of options. Well, let's trade him over to Oakland. And then you spent the better part of the season once Murphy went down again saying, I wish I had Jonah Heim.
16: Yeah, I know.
14: It's such a crazy puzzle.
16: You brought his name up months ago.
14: The 40-man roster, there's a reason why you end up when everyone talks about, you know, the 40, 45 man and what you've got. It's so important because you're gonna use everybody over the course of the season.
16: Yeah.
14: It's just what it is.
16: Lord, I just don't know about Kim, y'all. He looks so lost out there. I mean, I've seen, junior varsity shortstops play.
15: Like, I think you and I could get a hit.
16: Now, I'm telling you, dude.
14: It's a real struggle.
16: He looks I know he's a great player. I know he is. I know, just like I know Austin Riley's a good ball player. I know it's in there. Finding it is proving difficult.
14: All right, I'm just going to point this out. The man, when he went back over on the injured list, was batting 0-68.
16: Yeah, that's tough, dude.
14: That is not major league quality.
16: That's tough. Oh my God, hose 68. That doesn't even seem like a real, it sounds like something you'd make up. You know, when you're bad mouthing a player. That dude's hitting.
14: I mean, it's
16: 068.
15: Reminds me of Marcelo Ozuna a couple years ago before he turned around versus Miami.
14: It's not like Jim Jarvis has been some sort of world beater. It's just that it's significantly better than 068.
16: Yeah. Anything's better than 068.
14: It's impossible.
16: Dude, you can get somebody off the, you know, the team that takes care of the field. You know, you can get somebody out there and they can hit 068.
14: 068.
16: So you can lay down a bunt once and be 068.
14: So that'll be my intrigue as we get into tonight and then to see more of what Alex Anthopoulos is going to bring up. But I get it. Braves country is, for a team that is 22 games over 500, who has the third best record in the National League, who is right behind the Dodgers for the best record, it was like a three-alarm fire. A five-alarm fire yesterday.
16: But it did feel like, it does feel like something's just not, I mean, I know it, if you look at the numbers by itself, it's fine. It's good. It's great. But when you watch it every night, it does feel like something just isn't hitting right.
14: Well, the standard has changed. We're no longer talking about winning the division. We're like, how do you compete with Milwaukee? How do you compete with the Dodgers?
16: Yep.
14: That's the discussion point now. Yep. And everyone's looking at it in terms of, okay, what are you going to do with them in a series? Remember also as well, this playoff format is so much about right place, right time, right lineup. Did somebody get hot? Because we've now seen this in recent history. Just because you get to sit out the opening round doesn't mean you're then going to pulverize who comes through the opening round to
16: beat them.
14: Actually,
16: it's been the opposite, hasn't it?
14: It has been.
16: Yeah.
14: The more you play, the better it tends to be.
16: Yep.
14: I remember this Braves team, when they won the World Series, first off, that Dodger series was epic in the way that they won it to go to the World Series. But that team, yeah, they were going head to head with the Brewers, and it took a Freddie Freeman homer to suddenly turn it into, oh, they are going to escape this series.
16: Yeah, we're going to be all right. And maybe there'll be something like that. You know, maybe there's just going to be the person that gets hot at the right time and everything feels right and everything looks right and it'll be a really fun ride. That's what I'm hoping for. Instead of losing in, you know,
14: enjoy the rest of this run.
16: Yeah.
14: You got Miami coming in for three. Then they go hit the road. They get the Yankees. That'll be fun for the weekend.
16: Yankees been scuffling a little bit.
14: Yeah. And they're chasing another low payroll team in Tampa.
16: Mm-hmm.
14: Tampa went and added.
16: I love it. I love it.
15: Yankees added too, didn't they?
14: Yeah.
16: The Yankees made some additions. They added a first baseman. I saw him taking that bat last night and on MLB Network. You know, they do the live check-ins or whatever. You got him to see. And he just missed first at bat home run, just got under it, you know, kind of a solid fly out to center field, but you could tell he was pissed and he knew he had missed it.
14: And that's a team that already has lost Aaron Judge for most of the season. Now they're not ruling him out, but I think he's out for the rest of the season. Like that's their hammer. That's their MVP. That's their all-star bat. And they've been doing it without that guy. So yeah, I'll be interested to see what Alex Anthopoulos has to deal with today, the Braves general manager, and I know he's going to be making the rounds in the media, and so that'll be there's some stuff to answer. Stuff to explain.
16: People want to know.
14: And I will tell you from the experience that I have had getting a chance to interview him down the hall, if he can tell you details, he will get into details. I remember we asked one time, this was years ago, about a player, Michael Brantley. And Brantley ended up going to the Houston Astros. And Brantley looked like he would have been the perfect bat for the lineup at the time. This is right as we're getting into like 2018, 2019, 2020. And when Brantley signs with the Astros, we brought that up with him. We were discussing, hey, what about this bat? And Alex Anthopoulos told us something very simple. He said that deal they signed in Houston was not available to everyone. The wink, wink, nod, nod. They're winning World Series over there at the time.
16: Mm-hmm.
14: It's like, that's why he took that deal. Wasn't going to take that deal from us.
16: Yeah.
14: So there's little things that go into this stuff that tells a bigger, broader picture. So I'll be interested to see kind of what the word is, but we'll see.
16: Yeah. He didn't go
14: we'll
16: in.
14: We'll see.
16: At least the cut that I heard was him talking about a frontline starter, and he just said, yeah, I could go into a whole lot. It's just, yeah, he's like, it's not appropriate to go into as of right now. I'm sure after the season, you'll probably get more details about why they didn't do what they, you know, just in the moment, well, it just, he said it's not appropriate.
14: So the NFL has really hard and fast rules when it comes to tampering. And that's if you speak about another player by name on another team who's under contract. That's a really easy way to get a draft pick taken away from you. There is something similar in Major League Baseball in that you can, if somebody brings up a player, you can talk about that player. But when you start talking about acquiring that player, you can get into some hot water.
16: That's must be what he
14: That's part of why he's not telling you with detail, because I don't believe he's allowed to.
16: Yes. Another lighthearted subject that is so much fun to talk about for me anyway is country music, and Zac Brown Band has done a couple things that should, you know, put a smile on your face. First of all, I don't know if you saw him with Steve Harvey on the Family Feud. It was awesome. Zac Brown, so his family won. They got to do, what do they call it at the end? It's not the showcase.
15: Fast Money.
16: Fast Money, thank you. He did Fast Money. Zac Brown scored the highest of anybody ever in Fast Money with 195 points.
14: I'm sure there's been a point where he's misstepped. I don't know any of them.
16: Yeah.
14: Like, the guy's very likable.
16: He is. Cares, loves America, loves our troops. He took a little heat for playing the thing, the Trump thing, the USC fight. Remember he did that? He was like, I don't care. This is not political for
14: me. No,
16: he's like, I'm here for the troops.
14: I get to go do this in an audience with all U.S. military service members?
16: Yeah.
14: Okay, yeah.
16: And that's what Camp Southern Ground's all about. I mean, he's got 400 acres down there dedicated to our servicemen and women and veterans and PTSD. They do unbelievable work down there.
14: Back when we used to have massive Christmas parties, oh, they played it.
16: Yeah, they would. They would play one.
14: And they were friendly.
16: Yes, they were. They're good boys. But so the highest score ever, Steve Harvey told Zac Brown, 195 points since he's been there, highest score that I've ever seen. And then to trump that, he played Fenway Park, sells out every time they play Fenway. Boston ain't a country city. They ain't country folks up there, but they love country music for whatever reason. And they sold out Fenway and gave away cruises on the Margaritaville cruise line to every single person in the building. You and a guest get to go on a cruise.
14: Pretty awesome.
16: Dude, could you imagine? It's like Oprah. You get a cruise. You and a guest go on a free cruise just by showing up at a concert? Dude, that doesn't get better than that.
14: No, it doesn't.
16: That's
14: pretty awesome.
16: Dude, that's like gift with purchase. You know?
14: I went to the show, got a free cruise out of it.
16: Hang on, you did what? This was
15: the best ticket you'll ever buy
16: ever.
15: In your life.
16: Like, ever.
14: I was like, where's the catch?
16: No catch.
14: Wait,
16: you and a guest get to go.
14: Is it on a ship that's going to sink?
16: Yeah, does it have rudders?
14: Has it got some sort of weird disease that's running through it? Like, what's the reason here?
16: Yeah,
14: what are we doing?
16: In the world?
14: Wow, thank you.
16: Yeah, thank you. Absolutely right. So, a couple things out of an Atlanta artist in the Zac Brown Band. Doing good work. Huge Braves fan, obviously sings the national anthem every time they call. And they always do a good job. They sang the national anthem even at the All-Star game last year. He's an Atlanta guy, loves Georgia, loves the University of Georgia, loves the Braves, and loves country music fans, too.
14: I just love, and Bryce, I don't even know if you know this, when there are country artists that want to sing the national anthem, okay, that's one thing. When they want to join the Braves radio network or Braves Vision, they go through Tug Cowart.
16: Well, not all.
14: He's the facilitator makes it happen. It has happened.
16: It has happened.
14: That's how these country artists get on your TV and your radio. They go through Tug.
16: One of them got turned down recently.
15: Braves Vision Tug?
16: No, definitely not. But one of them, there was an artist that wanted to.
14: He's so humble.
16: He's
14: just blushing
16: crazy.
14: A little bit.
16: It's crazy. I thought it was crazy. The one they turned down, I thought was crazy. I was like, you gotta be kidding me right now. Are you serious? Anyway, it's crazy. It's
14: Mayor of the Battery.
16: No.
14: Yes, he is.
16: No, I'm definitely not.
14: So true.
16: Definitely not. If that were the truth, the guy would have got up there, you know, thrown out the first pitch or something. And they're like, no, thank you. Move along, sir. Move along.
14: Have you had that opportunity yet, a first pitch?
16: Back when I did mornings on 101.5. long time ago.
14: Like, near the battery.
16: 15 years ago. How was it? It was at Turner Field. It wasn't even a battery. I hadn't even thought of the battery.
14: Never asked me to throw out the first pitch.
16: It was a long, long time ago.
14: Gobert and I are on the outside looking in.
16: No, you'll get to do it. You'll get to do it. 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
20: It's Tuesday, it's Tuesday, August 4th, and here are your headlines. A veteran investigator looking into the disappearance of Nancy Guthrie says the release of two ransom notes echoes the investigative strategy that helped identify the Unabomber. The investigators say that the note may contain unique phrases that could identify the senders. The case reaches the six-month mark with $1.2 million in reward money still unclaimed. The Decatur Fire Department is launching a firefighter apprenticeship program with Decatur High School. Students will be able to earn their firefighter certification while still in school, helping address a firefighter shortage and allowing graduates to begin work sooner. And finally, with students back in the class, the Forsyth County Sheriff's Office is reminding drivers to obey Georgia school bus laws. Drivers must stop for buses on two-lane roads and roads with center turn lanes with violation carrying fines up to $1,000, points on a license, as well as possible jail time. Expect some rain in the afternoon today with a high of 84 and a low of 71. The Extra 106.3 headlines, I'm Bryce Gobert.
16: Doug and Lowe's until 10 on Extra 106.3. I was just looking up at the monitor, fancy word for TV in the studio. It's on MS Now. We watch that crap so you don't have to. And it was showing, Al Saeed, the guy that's running for Senate in Michigan. Turned to Lowe's as, Bryce is doing the headlines. And I was like, dude, I don't trust a dude that's got that many bracelets on. And he did. He had like four bracelets on his left arm.
14: It's a strange tactic of yours, but okay.
16: Well, it just stands out to me. I looked at your arms.
14: I don't
16: see any bracelets.
14: No bracelets.
16: Bryce, hold up your hands. Oof. Or maybe
20: No. Hold on.
16: Let me explain. Ointment here.
20: Okay, so one of them, the black one on my left, yep. It rubbed off, but it was from a NASCAR race. The yellow one, the text also rubbed off. Glows in the dark. Fun fact. Okay. Was from a comedian who was promoting mental health.
16: Okay, yeah.
20: And then these say, the one on the right says, God is first, and then it says, I am second.
16: Okay, I like that. I like the messaging there. So maybe something in my calculus is off, though.
14: What color is your watch?
15: I don't have a watch.
16: You don't wear a watch?
15: I don't wear a watch. Hmm. I got my phone.
14: I just wanted to establish that he's got four bracelets, but no watch.
16: Put you on the watch list. Pay attention.
14: I don't know about that, Gobert.
15: I used to wear an Apple Watch, but then it got old and the battery would die in like 2 hours, and it was not worth it.
16: There you go.
14: I don't know about all that, Gobert.
16: Yeah.
14: Rawr.
16: That's so good. Anyway, so maybe I'm wrong. Maybe that calculus is maybe slightly off. But I did tell Lowe's, I was like, unless it's like one, maybe two, that has a message like yours did, like a faith message, maybe. But I'll say, I don't know. It didn't look good. Didn't look good. Too many bracelets on one arm. I don't know.
14: You know, there's some men.
16: Could be wrong about this.
14: Depending on them, if they have a beard that makes them more trustworthy, then there's some that are not.
16: Oh, I know.
14: That's a big deal.
16: That is a big deal, dude. 100%. And
14: bracelets and beards. Yeah, it's telling you. Exciting.
16: I feel like I need to fine tune my bracelets angle though, because it was just my first instinct, and then Gobert shows up with, you know, four of them on. I'm like, oh man. And I trust Gobert. And this, maybe it's my instinct is wrong either on the bracelets or on Gobert.
15: Well, that's why I wear, you know, two and two. I don't wear them all on one.
16: Yeah. But you don't wear a watch, dude. There's something. I don't know, man. Something
15: about that. Do you need me to buy a watch? Would that make you feel more comfortable about me?
16: I'll bring you one. You know, I'll just bring you one. Okay. I feel like I have an extra. I'll bring you one. I mean, it's not gonna be anything nice, not gonna be anything crazy. Yeah.
14: I'm gonna pick you up a little Casio over at Target.
16: Yeah, something. Yeah.
15: Can you make me like a Thomas Train one? Like, give me one of those.
16: How old are you?
15: 23. Thomas is still cool though.
14: This guy's a diesel.
16: I don't know what that means. I don't know what that means, but it can't be good. something ain't adding up here, man. Something, the addition, I ain't good in math. Y'all know that. But,
14: Gobert has a bunch of people buried underneath his house right now.
16: Do you?
15: You're not supposed to tell anybody that.
16: Yeah, exactly. The science was being discussed. And, they went back and forth with, RFK and Dana Bash on CNN. And I just kept rolling my eyes, Lowe's.
14: All right. I'm not getting into the COVID discussion. What I am getting into is that when RFK Jr. went on that program, to me, that was the epitome of leftist activists versus someone in the administration.
16: As a journalist, presented as a journalist.
14: Presented as a journalist. That was not news. That was not a news discussion. That was an ideology argument. That's what that was. And to think that Dana Bash, if we go back just to something as simple as when CNN had their debate between Trump and Biden, how she was pointing at Joe who to look at. Like, that got caught by the TV monitors, by the cameras. She was directing Joe which way to look because he was lost. I mean, think about that. Ponder that one. I mean, it was an observational ridiculous point. She was there going, oh my God, this guy is falling apart. How do I help him? It was about ideology.
16: Right. She agreed with his ideology.
14: So let's go to the tape. This first one is going to be, this is RFK Jr. And at this point, he's on CNN and he starts talking about, now again, this will center on COVID, but really this is an argument about media coverage, about how the media pretends to be an informational portion of this society. And they're not. They are a propaganda wing of the Democrat Party.
0: But you were saying,
4: you were part of the problem.
0: No, I wasn't the problem.
4: There was absolute press malpractice. You weren't allowing your
0: job. Mr. Secretary,
4: your job is a fierce skepticism toward authority. And you weren't doing that. You were beating up
0: my job is also
4: dissenting.
0: No. Okay, are you going to, you want to sit here and attack me, or do you want to have conversations about something
4: else? You're sitting here attacking me.
0: I'm not attacking you. I'm asking questions about how to prevent the next pandemic.
4: Then let me use the question, and I'll tell you.
0: That's what I'm trying to do. But I also don't want to use this interview to allow you to say things that aren't entirely true.
16: We've seen.
14: You mean you're going to use your entire network to do that, but he can't have his, the point is that RFK Jr., has a difference of opinion. And yet she pointed out as, well, that's not true. Well, that is your version of what you think is true. Are you telling me that on a news program, you can only have one line of thinking? Because that's the argument, and that's what she pointed out. Absolutely. If you don't think according to what I think, you can't say it here.
16: Yeah.
14: That's the point.
16: I love the fact that he said you're part of the problem.
14: Yeah.
16: I love the fact that he pointed it out and made her defend herself. I love that he put her on the spot like that.
14: And
16: they should have done Leslie Stahl the same way. When she was like, Mr. President, this is 60 Minutes. You can't come over here and say that.
14: Yeah, what she said when Donald Trump pointed out that his campaign had been spied on.
16: Which was true.
14: And Leslie Stahl was like, you can't say that. This is some institution of greatness.
16: That's what it sounded like Dana Bash was doing right there, the same kind of thing.
14: You can go back just a few years ago about how many things CNN was wrong on. I can go back into my X feed and point out, here are all the things that I was saying that have turned out to be 100% correct. Yet I had to do it in hushed tones, or you can't say that out loud, or you can't bring up that particular factual situation.
16: We will kick you off social media for doing so.
14: We'll give you a strike. Did you say? And again, I'm not trying to turn it into a COVID discussion, but when you're pointing out something as simple as, hey, remdesivir causes renal failure. Yeah, it does. It's on the box.
16: Yeah, we know.
14: Okay?
16: We know it.
14: We have a friend of ours that took it and then found out later all the damage it was doing to his body. Okay? Like, that's how it goes. But that's the discussion that Dana Bash was not allowing RFK Jr. to talk about, why the administration has made decisions, whether it's on vaccines, whether it's on product. You know, it's one thing when we get all the additives and the food dyes out of some of our products. Doesn't say much of anything about that. But she wants to try and score political points on measles. First off, no one's died of measles. Second off, you can point out that when you allow 10 to 20 million people in this country unchecked, and now you start to have random weird diseases, and you're like, where do these come from? From the third world, Dana.
16: No, it must be RFK causing it. And his vaccine reluctance. It must be that. Not 20 million unvetted, unvaccinated. You know, those people aren't vaccinated.
14: So let's go to the next piece of audio, because I have pointed out the reason why we didn't have an issue. And this was early on. I remember being in these offices at work and having other dads around us talking about, you know, our kids being out of school or if they're going back to school, and talking about how the good thing is that all the information, all the statistics is showing that COVID is not a concern for young people, especially elementary, middle school, high school age people. It was just not an issue. In part, factually, they don't have as many ACE2 receptors. They can't. That's the binding agent by which you get sick. They don't have as many as adults do. That's why they didn't get the same viral load if they got it. So that's the simple end of this. All right. That's the science.
16: Mm-hmm. Science.
14: So the argument on CNN turns into RFK Jr. and Dana Bash, who starts pushing for us vaccinating our kids for COVID.
0: It is also factually true that the COVID vaccine worked. The COVID vaccine prevented deaths. There is data upon data upon data. Let's talk about the measles, please, because this is something that is happening as we speak. The cases in the U.S.
4: vaccine protected children.
0: I think that what I have talked to scientists and doctors about.
4: Scientists, can you show me one study?
0: Yes, I can.
4: That shows that.
0: I can.
4: Children were protected by the COVID vaccine.
0: I can tell you that there are.
4: That vaccine did more good than harm to children. Can you show me one study that shows that?
0: I can tell you that when it comes to the vaccine, there have been studies that show that because of vaccine disinformation, there could have been 100,000 to 200,000 lives in the U.S. saved. but because people didn't get the vaccine, that's why. I'm not saying that it entirely...
4: You are saying nonsense. You are saying something that you cannot show me.
0: Okay.
4: A single study.
0: I am not saying nonsense.
4: You are talking what somebody told you.
0: Excuse me.
4: And you cite me the study.
0: What study? No, what studies are you talking about? You're talking about studies that actually don't exist. I want to talk about...
4: Cite me.
14: Now, here's the fun part about all of that. I do love when he starts pointing out, you're just parroting what the narrative is. And keep in mind, all of cable news is paid for by Big Pharma. You parrot what Big Pharma allows you to parrot. And in this case, Robert F. Kennedy Jr. is just flat out pointing. There are no fixed studies of children and the COVID vaccine. There's the clinical trials, which we know were pretty crappy. But there is no such thing as some sort of study that was done double-blinded. Here's what an actual real study. And yet Dana Bash is creating the straw man argument. There's so many. There's so many experts.
16: Give me one.
14: He's like, name one.
16: And she's like, I can't. Of course she can't. It's no surprise.
14: You do not have one independent study on the topic.
16: These people.
14: And yet, at the same time, Anthony Fauci is in his journal writing about, in 2021, 2022, how this thing isn't working.
16: CNN pays this woman.
14: Yes.
16: They pay her for that. And you can't listen to a word she says because you know she's not being truthful. You know she's not on the up and up. She's not going to give you anything, but here's the narrative, and we will not deviate from it.
14: This is what I find strange. You know RFK Jr. is going to be joining your program. How did you not have more research, more information, more stuff ready to discuss?
16: Because it didn't exist. It didn't exist. To your point. That's the reason they didn't have it ready.
14: I mean, I come to this show ready to talk about Supreme Court cases in reference to certain laws and the reasons why, for instance, when we last week, when Anthony Fauci was pleading the Fifth, and we pointed out the 1896 Supreme Court case on not being able to plead it based on you accepting a pardon. We explained the history of this. Yet, when asked about a study, she's spinning plates.
16: Because it doesn't exist, but she couldn't let go of the narrative.
14: She had the narrative.
16: She had to go with it. She had to defend it. I love the fact, I'm going to play you one. Did you trim this down? I just want the, when she said this, I almost fell over, listened when she was talking about how she wants one thing.
0: I see my job as telling the truth, and the truth is that there is study after study after study. It's one of the most studied things out there in science,
4: and it is like a parrot. You're repeating
0: so are
4: it
0: you.
4: Like a parrot.
16: And he's right.
14: You're repeating it like a parrot.
16: She said, all I want to do is tell the truth. No, you don't.
14: You don't have any interest in the truth.
16: You have nothing to back up your argument with. Nothing.
14: You have an ideology and a narrative.
16: If you would have had one thing, just like Los is saying, if you would have had one thing, Mr. Secretary, I have this that proves that I'm right. One thing. She delivered nothing. She didn't have anything. To your point, she knew the van was coming, and she had nothing. It's unreal, man. It's unreal that that's on TV.
14: That's on TV.
16: And is being presented to people as someone in the know, someone who's done the research, somebody's got the background to challenge these people in power. She had nothing. Aunt Peg's,
14: except straw man arguments.
16: Aunt Peg's at home.
14: She's pumping her fist in the air. Way to get him.
16: Dana Bash did it again.
14: Way to get him.
16: My God. In heaven.
14: Listen, there are portions of what RFK Jr. brings up. For instance, his thoughts on Wi-Fi. I'm like, kind of like my Wi-Fi. Got to keep that
16: exactly
14: on.
16: Exactly right. Absolutely.
14: There are areas where I will not agree with him.
16: But that's healthy.
14: But when we have had some of this stuff that's gone on as far as some changes with HHS, it's always been backed by, here's the study, here's the information, here's why we're doing this. And that I go, cool, I'll go read the study and maybe I'll agree with what you're doing. Do I think that we should be getting some of the chemicals out of our food?
16: Yes.
14: 100%.
16: Yeah.
14: Do I believe that when it comes to farming, we should do more? Yeah, but I also believe that we would crush our farmers. We would crush our food supply. There's only so far with our current technology that we can go. So, like, it's a trade-off to me. But Dana Bash is arguing, and it's, remember, she's not interviewing, she's arguing.
16: That's right.
14: Without anything on her side in terms of actual information. And the weird part is she's continuing to advocate for a COVID vaccine Anthony Fauci was talking about not working.
16: In his own diaries.
14: In his own diaries from just last week.
16: In his own words. It's almost like Dana Bash didn't even realize that that hearing happened. She's on vacation somewhere. Or just turned off the news, you know, turned off the TV.

0: worried about, can we still sell it?
1: And if I'm not mistaken, in that same, they were going after Rochelle,
0: Walensky.
1: Yes, yeah, Rochelle Walensky. Because she was like, I don't feel comfortable saying this. And was going to go to the air on a show and say it wasn't effective. And they wanted her fired for that. And she did not take it to the TV, but they did put it on the CDC website, everything that she wanted to say, and they wanted her fired for it.
0: One of these days, we're going to have a very serious discussion about level 3 and level 4 labs and what they're creating around this world. You know why it didn't work? Because it was designed not to work against this stuff.
1: Ugh. The Islamist creep. The play-by-play next on Extra 106.3, 6 o'clock hour, is brought to you by Subaru of Gwinnett.
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0: Good morning. Here are your sports headlines for Tuesday, August 4th. The Major League Baseball trade deadline has come and gone. The Atlanta Braves were unable to land another frontline starting pitcher for their rotation. They did strengthen their bullpen and add to the lineup. As for tonight, the Miami Marlins are at Truist Park to close out the homestand with a three-game series. It'll be Grant Holmes on the mound for the Braves. He'll be opposed by Ryan Gusto. First pitch is set for 7:15. You can hear all the game action on our sister station, 680 The Fan, and for free on the Fan app. From the NFL, Falcons training camp continues. Quarterback the story, Tua Tagovailoa, took part in an 11-on-11 practice for the first time in camp yesterday. As for Michael Penix Jr., he did take part in 7-on-7 passing drills as the battle for the starting quarterback job continues. With your sports headlines, I'm Carlos Medina.

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4: It's August 4th, and this is your Fox Daily Snapshot. Today is National Chocolate Chip Cookie Day. The delicious treat was invented by Ruth Graves Wakefield from Massachusetts in 1938. She and her husband bought a tourist lodge in 1930 and named it the Toll House Inn. She published a cookbook with a recipe inside 8 years later. Wakefield sold Nestle's the rights to reproduce her Toll House recipe on his packages for supposedly $1 and was hired as a consultant on recipes for the company with a lifetime supply of chocolate. If today is your birthday, you share it with Barack Obama, the 44th president of the United States, born in 1961.
5: I know you didn't do this just to win an election. 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

0: 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I'm CJ Papa. 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
4: Talking loves until 10 here on Extra 106.3. With the Democrat primary, the primary season going on in Michigan, I thought it'd be good to bring up something that was happening in Dearborn, Michigan, just to bring it to your attention, just put it on your radar. Gentleman explaining what Islamists do in places like Dearborn. I've coined it the Islam creep. Here's what he says.
5: Islam's three steps was immigrate, increase, eliminate. Immigrate as a religious refugee, increase the number of your followers and demand political accommodation, and then eliminate the previous culture. So I was speaking in Detroit area, and afterwards had people come up and visit around the book table, and they were telling me about a lady who had a ministry to pregnant mothers. So she shows up at a Muslim house, has a little present. Well, out of a bedroom comes another pregnant Muslim mom. Out of a bedroom comes another pregnant Muslim mom. Out of a bedroom comes another pregnant Muslim mom, all pregnant by the same man. He's practicing Sharia law in his house. And then someone else says, oh, yeah, Fazl bought a bunch of houses on the street, has a wife in each one.
6: Where was this?
5: In Detroit area. The wives go down to the welfare office and say their husband's not around. He goes and visits them, and the more kids they have, the larger the checks get. And he's living like a king at state expense, and all the kids playing in the middle of the street are his children. He's practicing Sharia law on his block. They take over several more blocks, and they vote in the school board. And now they have their Sharia in the schools. And then they take over more blocks. They vote in the police department, fire department. And in Hamtramck, Detroit, they vote in the majority of the city council. They have their minarets, their calls to prayer five times a day, no different than Pakistan. So we see the first ones come in as immigrants. Mm-hmm. And they're nice, and they're so nice. Everybody says they're nice, nothing to fear. Let more in, more come in. They gravitate together, form a community. Imam shows up and says, okay, you need to start getting a little more serious about this, more fundamental. Then the burqa start appearing. People say the neighborhood's changing. They move out. More Muslims move in. And then there's always that stickler that says, I refuse to move out. And that's when there's random violence from Muslim youth. And there's no witnesses. Because no Muslim family dare testify against another Muslim family on behalf of some kafir infidel.
4: He lays it all out, what's happening. And so when I see people online making fun of states like Florida that want to just in law ban Sharia law, you understand why. You understand. He's laid it out for you. It should be so obvious now that you've heard it how it's actually. But it's not at the end of a gun. It's we're going to overwhelm and then vote in, using your system, vote in our way of living.
2: Neil Bortz, who will join us coming up within the next hour, he calls it critical mass. And if you just understand the idea that once something comes together, then it explodes, that it reaches critical mass. And what they're describing in Dearborn, that's exactly the concept. It is one thing if there is a Cowart living on the street or a Medina living on the street. Well, what happens when there are 10 Cowart families? Well, it's interesting how they start to clan together. Now, Tug and his morals and what he believes in and his religion, well, it seems to fit with the Judeo-Christian ethics of the society. When you start to clan together as a Muslim community, suddenly things start looking significantly different than what you're used to in America.
4: Yeah, absolutely. And they have no desire to assimilate. That's a nasty, nasty word. And so when you invite the third world, you ultimately, I know it sounds cliche, but you ultimately become the third world. And I don't want to do that, man. I'm 100% against it. I mean, there are things in this world that I think are bad. And when it comes to political Islam, because I do believe there are probably people that practice the religion of Islam that are nice folks and just want to live and let live, be left alone, just like I do. But I know the political branch of Islam that is often disguised as the religious branch of Islam. Those run together, and it's hard to tell apart.
2: Well, when you get terms like Islamophobia.
4: Yeah.
2: All right, we've thrown a phobia onto every single thing that we want to try and force feed down society's throat. That's just kind of how that works. And it is not at any point any sort of phobia or racist or prejudice or sexist or whatever ist you want to throw on it. It is not wrong to say that there are some cultures that do not coincide, do not fit, cannot live along with yours. Now, that is different than just as you're saying, Tug, a Muslim family living on my street. Hey, cool. We're all good.
4: All good,
2: everything's
4: man.
2: Friendly. Everything's fun. It's what happens when you have a lot and now you have people starting to organize and talk about things like Sharia law. Sharia law runs completely against the Constitution and the laws of this country. But you're looking to implement such things. And by the way, this isn't to say, for instance, like when we went during the World Cup and what did we have when Japan played here? Their society.
4: Oh, when they're cleaning up the trash.
2: And they're cleaning up the trash.
4: Yeah. That's a society that actually blends in nicely.
2: It's a society that coincides with your own.
4: We could actually learn a lesson or two from
2: that. Hey, why do we take pride in this cleanliness in our facilities the way that the Japanese do?
4: I love those folks.
2: Again, this isn't about here's one group of people versus another group of people. It's just that when it comes to certain cultures, they do not coincide when they start to get together and mass produce. Like other cultures do.
4: But the communists, they love the fact that the Islamists...
2: But they think it's useful.
4: Absolutely, they do. The old red-green alliance.
2: Good luck with that.
4: Yeah, buddy. Because y'all going to be fighting in the end. Once they wipe out America, you know, which is their ultimate goal, both of them. You know, once they wipe out the United States as you know it, then they're going to be each other's throats because they don't agree on anything either.
2: Just consider... Right now, when it comes to Democrat governors in this country, typically you're going to get the most attention for Democrat governors that are winning in swing states, for instance, like Pennsylvania. The Democrats are in such an issue with this that even someone who, when you look at his poll numbers, Josh Shapiro gets love from Republicans in the state of Pennsylvania as much as he does Democrat. It is nowhere near as polarizing as, let's say, John Fetterman is in that state. Yet the Democrats could never consider running him because he's Jewish because of what it would do to places like Dearborn.
4: Dude, think about how many people talk about the influence of Israel or Jewish culture on America. I tell you, man, if I'm looking at Islamic culture and Jewish culture, I tend to like Jewish culture much better. So if I want to have somebody having influence on the United States, it's probably like you're talking about with the Japanese culture. I'll take it. Because as I look through social media and I see it all the time, you know, there's always somebody that comes up with an angle like that whole, here's the one I found. You're being force-fed fear of a Muslim takeover so you won't realize Zionism has already.
2: Battle lines are drawn.
4: Exactly. Which is, like, I've not clicked on this dude's account. It's either a bot or it's somebody that is attached to the Democrat Party in some shape, form, or fashion. I'll take the Judeo-Christian way of doing things every day of the week. It's just me.
2: And
4: I could be wrong.
2: And this is going to be another area, probably another subject for another day. This is going to be one of the discussion points that's going to happen in this country as we have transitioned into a even more tech-oriented society. If we're going to lead in AI, you are going to see more of the H-1B ones, and you're going to see more of people being brought from different places around the world. Well, what do you think they do? They get together in communities, they take over your school board, and this is how it ends up playing out. Now, it's one thing if it works in conjunction with your culture. It's different if it has zero interest in being part of your culture.
4: Right. And then because we brushed across it yesterday, just how some of those visa programs are being very taken advantage of at the detriment of American kids graduating college and looking for the job market, looking in the job market, especially in the tech industry.
2: Oh, you get some people talking about what's going on in different neighborhoods around the country. I know Texas gets a lot of it because of how much that, like, let's say Frisco, Texas has changed.
4: Mm-hmm.
2: That's an area you'll get stuff around here where people will be like, well, what's going on with this population? Well, this is part of this transition that's happening. And you either start to get to the point where you say, okay, we're not going to do it anymore. Start demanding a different level of assimilation, which that starts to get very complicated as well.
4: When we continue on Extra 106.3, the reason CNN won't discuss its obvious ties to Dr. Fauci. Next on Extra.

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4: I'm Dave Anthony, Fox News. An hour after primary voting got underway in Virginia, the race getting the most attention is in Michigan, where a Democrat who says he's not a socialist is running for Senate on a progressive platform.
5: I believe in the opportunity we have in front of us to correct both the moral failures of the past and the moral failures of our present.
4: Abdul Al-Sayed is taking on Congresswoman Haley Stevens.
6: Hamas appears...
4: And that is Haley Stevens is a candidate who is more considered moderate. The Republican winning the Democrat, in this case, will face Mike Rogers, the Republican. In Missouri, a progressive Democrat is trying to return to Congress.
7: This is a last chance for them to sign a good document.
4: That's President Trump. He says that they're working on a deal with Iran. He called off a big attack over the weekend, pushing for a deal to denuclearize Iran and fully open the Strait of Hormuz, where another ship did get attacked.
8: The cargo ship reported being hit by an unknown projectile at 2 a.m. local time, well about 23 miles northeast of the Omani coast. Iran says no negotiations with the United States are scheduled. Tehran, however, claims it is talking to Oman about reopening the Strait of Hormuz.
4: That's Fox's Jonathan Savage. The first two deaths are reported in Michigan in the nasty outbreak of diarrhea-inducing cyclosporiasis.
9: Officials say both people had underlying health conditions that may have been impacted by the parasite. The deaths come as the state's total cases top over 11,000 and nearly 200 people in the hospital. Federal officials are still investigating the source of what they say are multiple separate outbreaks.
4: That's Fox's Ashley Strohmeyer. And back to the contest today. There are also primaries in addition to Michigan, Missouri, and Virginia. Contests in Kansas and Washington State. 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
13: Oh, there we go. Let's go, buddy. Have you been on some sort of classic country kick?
14: Nah, dude. I've just been looking, like, just playing random songs on Spotify and just kind of letting it take me wherever it takes me.
13: And it takes you to Eddie Rabbit.
14: Takes me to Eddie Rabbit.
13: Gotta keep rolling.
14: Oh, I got some good ones for
13: come
14: you.
13: Come on.
15: A long time since I've heard this song.
13: Dude, it's so good. So we're having some work done on our house. It told you about the leak. I mean, if you've not been here, we had a leak, and it was in the bathroom that we just gotten remodeled.
15: By the way, that's the El Commodore.
13: Yes.
15: And I'm Bronco.
13: Yes, Bronco.
15: And there's the Go Bear, and we're the Morning Extra, and we'll be taking you till 10. And Tug's been dealing with a leak.
13: Yeah, it's been terrible. And it's not me taking a leak, which is not bad.
15: Which, you know, that's typically actually, happens in the restroom. Yeah, this is the worst kind of leak.
13: Yeah, this is one behind the newly remodeled bathroom. And we had, so my wife near tears as the gentleman comes in and just knocks it all down, you know. And, but yesterday, so he was back yesterday, now they figured out that it was an AC thing above the bathroom, leaking behind, going all the way down into the foyer as you come in the front door. And he was, as he was laying the, you know, cutting the tile and getting it up, put up, I can't help but notice this man is listening to Bobby Sue by the Oak Ridge Boys.
15: Wow. That's
13: and dude.
15: Going back.
13: Yeah. And, you know, Hello Darling by Conway Twitty. He's listening to, he don't speak a word of English.
15: But classic
13: Zero.
15: Country is what's.
13: I heard Sylvia, You're Nobody Called Today. I mean, it's a, I was like,
15: man.
13: Good Lord. This
14: Doug was hanging out with him in the bathroom, actually.
13: Seriously. He was like, dude, you know, he gets out his Google Translate and he's like, dude, why are you sitting in here? And I was like, and I had to tell him it's because the music's real
15: good. Dude, if we were able to play You're Nobody Called Today.
13: So good.
15: Man.
13: You're nobody called today.
15: So
13: she
15: good.
13: She hung up when I asked her name.
15: That is so good. Man, that is an old country song.
13: And he's the nicest dude in the world. Just a guy that actually, our friend Victor Armendariz had recommended, and they've been friends for years, and he just brings light to any room that he walks into. Infectious smile, super enthusiastic, just a sweet human being. And I was blown away by his musical selections. I was blown away. So when you play that this morning, kind of remind me of my new friend Rudy, who listens to that as he does tile work.
15: My new friend Rudy.
13: Dude, he's great.
15: Love it.
13: I love
15: it. We have a language barrier, but we are fast friends.
13: That's right, dude. We have a lot in common for sure. Anyway, when you put stuff like that, it puts a smile on my face every time. And I guarantee you, Neil Bortz, the talk master, he is going to be a guy that'll have a conversation and have some input about Eddie Rabbit and some classic country. Randy Neal. When he was doing country radio back in the day.
15: Back in the day, Randy Neal.
13: Dude, no better than that right there. I don't believe.
15: Oh, the man's a Texan.
13: Yes, sir. Through and through. Hand salute.
15: There we go.
13: Morning Extra and Extra 106.3. Let's get to the first thing to know this morning.

0: I know it would be bold to ask for credibility from the news media. That has long since sailed.
1: Doesn't exist.
0: And I've talked about it, documented, have been all over it, talking about how at the end of June of 2024, when we were all watching a debate on CNN and we saw Joe Biden stumble and bumble and look all around and everything we were told about how competent he was and how smart and how with it, and it all fell apart to the point where that night, on MSNBC at the time, MS Now, their first panel was talking about how they have to replace him. Like, it happened that quickly. They're like, we have a problem.
1: Well, it's because they already knew. They already knew.
0: The cat was out of the bag. Yeah.
1: Well, but they knew ahead of that, right?
0: Sure.
1: Everybody knew. It was called the most open secret in Washington, D.C. The news media just sat on it.
0: And millions of people, even if we went with like a low number, I think it was like 18 million people that had watched that debate. But then to see it then be clipped up to social media. So if anybody didn't watch it, they all saw it within 90 seconds. It flew around TikTok and X. By that evening, I would guess probably 100 million Americans had seen portions of that. And that was the end. Well, I'm not saying that you're going to like rebrand or you're going to build back trust in the media. That's never happening. It's what it is. It's just partisan. But when you get a devastating story like what is going on at CNN and none of them will talk about it. So it's not about Fauci and his diary, his journal entries, right? But the fact that he was naming all these media members that were eating out of his hand, that he could text back and forth with and tell them, well, I gave them this information. This person came over for dinner. He's feeding people the narrative, which I believe firmly was that, hey, I don't have anything to do with this lab leak over here. It came from a pangolin. It came from a bat.
1: Yeah, that's right.
0: Whereas everyone knew pretty quickly early on. I do enjoy reading this stuff. I'm like, yeah, it got to have a lab and we paid for it.
1: Yeah. You're saying that for at least five years. Not
0: 5 years. I'm like, escaped from a lab, a BSL-4, a BSL-3 lab, and we're the ones that were paying for it. That's the fact. But to know that CNN and their journalists, Dana Bash, Jake Tapper. Their fingerprints are all over this, and yet they have yet to say one thing about it. Their strategy in the hopes of brand building back is don't say anything.
1: Say not a word. They're not going to show you that there is a conflict of interest. They're never going to say that. They've already taken it on the chin so much. I mean, they've just been beat to a pulp because nobody watches. And why would you with that kind of conflict of interest? Then at some point, what are you going to bet that Dana Bash has a book that comes out and talks about how, well, you know, there was no way for me to know. This is just what the administration and Fauci and all these people were telling me, but I had a feeling. My gut told me, you know, just some sort of insider book, just the way Jake Tapper did with the Biden situation.
0: I'll get to one thing. Anyone who's good at, whether you want to consider being a journalist, a show host, a commentator, you will take information from sources. And at least in my experience, I'm going to double check, triple check. I'm going to see who else can corroborate a particular story, and then maybe a portion of it will find its way onto the air as some additional insight that I have from speaking with people that is not routinely out there. That's that I think is doing well with your job.
1: Yeah, so it's supposed to be doing. Yeah.
0: Okay, what happens when that source who's been feeding you turns out was lying the whole time? Because that's the story.
1: Yeah.
0: It doesn't matter that it's Fauci. It doesn't matter that it's COVID. But the source by which you were telling the rest of the American public which foot to jump to and when to do it and how to do it, and if you don't, you're a bastard, it's all coming from information from somebody who was lying to you.
1: It's the same thing as the Joe Biden that you started with. It's the exact same playbook. It's no different. They knew Fauci was feeding them a line. They probably even knew the truth and wouldn't dare say it, just like Fauci wouldn't say it.
0: Well, to look at us playing the audio from yesterday.
1: I just don't understand why. I still don't, to this moment, don't understand why Fauci did it or CNN did it.
0: Well, I think CNN bought into the celebrity and the access. They thought, here's this cult rock star. Look at this person, and he's reaching out to us, and he's telling us the inside information, we have more than anybody else does. Look, we're friends with this guy. Jake just had dinner at his house. He texts Dana Bash on a,
1: but you're not supposed to be having dinner together.
0: There is a self-service end to this
1: thing. You told everybody else not to have dinner together.
0: This is a self-service deal.
1: Yeah.
0: Where it's building up, in his case, it's building up his celebrity, but you're getting the information from the celebrity that you helped build. It's like what I've said about Donald Trump for years and years. If they didn't make you, they can't break you. The media can't break Donald Trump. The only person who can break Donald Trump is Donald Trump. He says something or does something that's just completely out there.
1: Yeah.
0: That's the only way it'll hurt.
1: That's right.
0: Well, you notice how easy it is to take down Fauci now.
1: Yep.
0: Because it was a media creation. But CNN at no point is paying for the fact that the guy lied to you.
1: I think.
0: And y'all swallowed the lies and then you didn't even want, you won't even address it.
1: Maybe Dana and Jake Tapper aren't paying for it directly. By losing their jobs or whatever. But CNN, they're definitely paying for it. CNN was once a highly respected brand. And they've done this so many times that their reputation is, I mean, for years it's been called the Communist News Network.
0: Yes.
1: Or the Clinton News Network. So for years, people have thrown eggs at the brand, and rightfully so. This is just the next example of why people have done that over the years.
0: I even think back to 2020 when we had the riots that were going on, especially in Minneapolis, and how CNN was one of the first to talk about the mostly peaceful protests. I'm like, the building's on fire!
1: Behind you,
0: the building's on fire!
1: I can see it.
0: What, mostly peaceful barbecue? Like, what?
1: Why is the building on fire? You don't cook hamburgers on top of a burning building, do you?
0: Mostly peaceful protest, but this one's on fire back here. There's a certain point where you're deceiving me so hard. And again, I think a lot of this comes back to June of 2024 with Joe Biden, where that was the day the media died.
1: Mm-hmm.
0: And now it's not even limping along. It just is a comical end of, if you're going to CNN, you know you're going for a comical version of the news based on far left politics.
1: And if you agree with it, then you'll love it. It's going to be like a warm blanket.
0: Oh, this is so nice. I'm so glad.
1: Then I'm being told what I already believe. I'm being reinforced. But then, like we played it last hour where Dana Bash was going at RFK. She never went at Fauci. There was never a time where she even questioned Fauci, and she went at RFK. She was like, you just come here to attack me. You know what I mean?
0: Well, the fun part about that, listening back on it, was, we called it the straw man argument, but how often she turned into, well, I mean, there's so many experts.
1: So many.
0: Name one.
1: Just one.
0: There's so many studies. Name one.
1: And he asked her.
0: It's very similar, and this is what I love when this happens. We never played it. But when we had the town hall, and we had the leftists who got up in the crowd and started talking about the amount of unconstitutional moves that this administration was doing. And when I said, sir, do you have a question for the congressman?
1: Yeah.
0: And he started to name, well, there's so many. And Tug Coward out of nowhere just goes, name one.
1: Just give me one.
0: Out of nowhere, Tug is now the heavy. And now this guy is in this really tough predicament of, you've said so many. You've created the straw men. There's straw men all over the place. There's so many experts. There's so many situations. Okay, name one. And the one he did was not unconstitutional.
1: Yeah.
0: In fact, there's laws on the books since 1973 under the War Powers Act of how you have to conduct military operations by informing Congress. And that has all been complied with by this administration. So he was busy over in his feelings. He was busy and all up in his feels.
1: Another place that will tell you exactly what you want to hear.
0: And that's what happened with Dana Bash. She could only go back to studies.
1: That's
0: okay.
1: What they say.
0: Name one.
1: They say. Hit them with a they say.
0: They say.
1: Who is they?
0: Okay.
1: Tell me who they is.
0: What about what you say?
1: Yeah. What do you think, Dana? You'll never know that answer because she's never going to tell you the truth. She's going to tell you the narrative and stick with the narrative no matter what. Jim Jordan kind of lays it out. This is why Aunt Peg, my sweet Aunt Peg, falls for this stuff daily. They do this.
2: I'll just say this. There's a template. The left will tell a lie. Big media will report the lie. Big tech amplifies the lie. And when you tell the truth, they call you names. We saw it for each of those things you went through where the government was weaponized, where they were lying to the American people. So, and with Fauci, of course, it was the most egregious because he put himself out there as science, as the smartest man in the universe, and yet the things he was telling us were all false. And frankly, now that we have his diary, we know they were false. But they took it a step further. They censored you if you spoke out against what he knew was false when he was saying it, for goodness sake. So that's how, I mean, think about this, Brian. Everything he told us was false. He said it wasn't our tax money used at the lab in China. Yes, it was. He said it wasn't gain-of-function research done at the lab in China. Yes, it was. He said it didn't come from the lab. Yes, it did. He said the vaccinated can't get it. Yes, they could. He said the vaccinated couldn't transmit it. Yes, they could. He said mask work. No, they don't. He said 6 feet social distancing was based on science. No, it wasn't. And he told us first virus where there's no natural immunity. He was 0-for-8, and he knew about it, still let the government censor us.
1: We can drop it there, but because he just goes on to explain what we know happened is that big tech angle, which prior to the last, 20 years, we didn't really even have that. Now big tech has that role of saying, no, you can't say that. We're going to shut you down everywhere but on X, formerly known as Twitter, everywhere they shut you down with the exception of there.
0: Give you an example. What is the quickest way to get run off of Blue Sky?
1: Tell the truth.
0: Such as?
1: Oh, just say that Fauci's not the saint.
0: Let's go even more simplistic.
1: Okay.
0: The fastest way to get run off of Blue Sky is say that there's two sexes.
1: Oh, yeah, well. Yeah,
0: and that'd be crazy. Okay, so Clay and Buck were really heavy into this yesterday. And they were talking about Sophie Cunningham and everything going on with the WNBA. And so you can always check out their show, Noon to 3. The reason why that is so fundamental and so baseline and so simple, this isn't like arguing over natural immunity or a vaccine or rates or infection rates.
1: This is the most fundamental of discussions of human life.
0: The most simplistic.
1: Yeah.
0: Okay? And when they are unable to say the most simplistic thing, then they all have the ability to be fed all sorts of things that seem more complicated.
1: If you can shut down the fundamental conversation.
0: Basic situation of how many sexes are there.
1: Yeah.
0: If you can create a mind that is convoluted, that does not understand, that cannot say it, or feels compelled to never say that, well, then you can pretty much feed them any other information. They're primed. The pump is primed at that point.
1: Can you imagine being to that point where you're such a mental midget, I guess is the best way to put it, is that somebody could tell you that there's more than two sexes.
0: There's not.
1: And you felt, because you used the word compelled, and that's exactly the right word to use. They will fight you over it. Because they're compelled to fight you over it. They have to fight you over it because everything else they believe about the world falls apart if that argument falls apart.
0: And that was why it was so important the way that it was structured yesterday with Clay and Buck, that if you have a debate over something as simple as how many sexes are there, if you're getting kicked off of Blue Sky for saying there's only two sexes, you're not arguing about the how long a virus lingers in a system or whether or not tariffs are effective. But if you can start by imprinting on somebody to the point where they can't say there's two sexes, you can program them for anything.
1: You can have them say anything.
0: That's why your Aunt Peg sits there. Why does she spend all that time with cable news? She needs it. She's not thinking for herself.
1: The dopamine.
0: Yes.
1: She needs that hit.
0: Give me that dopamine. Tell me what I need to know and tell me how to argue it because I can't articulate it myself because it's not my own thinking.
1: And it's not real.
0: And it's not real.
1: That's the other part of it. Goodness. Neil Bortz will have an opinion on this. I have a feeling. And we will talk to the talk master next on Extra 106.3. The only place to hear Neil Bortz is right here.
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10: I'm Chad Pergram with the Speaker's Lobby. The House is gone, but the campaign is on, as in the midterms. The House of Representatives abandoned Washington for 5+ weeks. Republicans plan to campaign on the Democrat shift to the left, highlighting extreme candidates and those associated with the Democratic Socialists of America. GOP New York Representative Nicole Malliotakis declared that for the Democrats, the, quote, commie caucus is coming to Congress. Meantime, Democrats now have the opportunity to better thread their campaign on affordability by tying all of that plus food prices and gas prices to the war in Iran. Democrats sense the political opening and can hammer the president and congressional Republicans for not taking action over the war. But here's the problem for Democrats. In the 2006 midterms, Democrats flipped both the House and Senate by campaigning on ending the then unpopular war in Iraq. Democrats had a plan to draw down the war effort and put that into place once they seized control of Congress. It worked politically since Democrats won the House and Senate. But Democrats aren't quite sure how to get the U.S. out of Iran. With the Speaker's Lobby, Chad Pergram, Fox News.
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12: It's Tuesday, August 4th, and here are your headlines. Veteran investigator looking into the disappearance of Nancy Guthrie says the release of two alleged ransom notes echoes the investigative strategy that helped identify the Unabomber. The investigators say the notes may contain unique phrases that could identify the sender as the case reaches the six-month mark with more than $1.2 million in reward money still unclaimed. The Decatur Fire Department is launching a firefighter program, apprenticeship program with Decatur High School. Students will be able to earn their firefighter certification while still in school, helping address a firefighter shortage and allowing graduates to begin working sooner. And finally, with school students back in class, the Forsyth County Sheriff's Office is reminding drivers to obey Georgia school bus laws. Drivers must stop for buses on two-lane roads and roads with center turn lanes, with violations carrying up to $1,000 fines, points on a license, as well as possible jail time. Coming up next, the Talkmaster Neil Bortz will join Tug and Los right here on the Morning Extra. Expect some rain in the afternoon today with a high of 84 and a low of 71. Your Extra 106.3 headlines, I'm Bryce Gobert.
13: Huey Lewis in the news always leads into a discussion with Neil Bortz, the Talkmaster. What's up, Neil? How are you, buddy?
14: Well, you know what's up. You're the one that's been talking for half an hour about all the things I'm going to talk about.
1: Well,
0: we're just priming. Listen, there's a reason why there's an opening act at every comedy club. We got to set up the headliner.
14: It's not called priming the pump. It's called chumming the waters.
0: Okay,
14: different things now.
0: Okay. I will take that as well.
1: Noted.
0: Here comes the shark.
1: Noted. Here comes the great white.
14: Yeah, that's it. I am the great white. You are. Yeah. Okay. Who's doing all the home renovations?
1: That'd be me, Neil Tug.
14: Okay. Are you getting fanny washing toilets?
1: No, we're not. No.
14: Why the hell not?
1: Well, I feel like we've let ourselves down.
0: Can I step into this part?
1: Please.
0: Because that's the first time we've ever had one. My wife loves it, Neil. I can't stand it. It feels awkward. I don't like it. But I know that you swear by it, so I'm not saying one way or another. It's just, I get it. If you got it, it's nice to have. It's just not for me.
14: Well, the Bortz bus has two.
0: Of course.
14: And, you know, but Donna won't use it. She just will not.
0: Me and the queen are on the same page on this thing.
14: Yeah. So, and also, something you might want to do, Tug. Donna did this. I thought, pshaw. She got, do you have an island in the kitchen?
1: Sort of, kind of. Yeah. It's more of a countertop, but it kind of extends out like an island. Yeah.
14: Okay. Make it of onyx.
1: Make it of onyx.
14: Yeah. Okay. And then backlight it.
1: Oh, yeah. That sounds fancy.
14: That is sensei. That is, and Donna did that. And, it's amazing stuff.
1: That's cool. And it seems like you'd be able to see all the crumbs, especially if you do like the backlight, like as a blue light. You could just,
14: easy to clean. You know, it just highlights the onyx.
1: Okay. Oh, and it just makes it look nice. I got you.
14: Oh, yeah.
1: All right.
14: Now, we couldn't do that in the Bortz bus because onyx is fragile. The flexing of the Bortz bus would probably crack it.
1: Oh, that'd be no good.
14: Although that flexing is so, I mean, you can never feel it, but it's there. Living in a motor coach like this, they will tell you you're in a constant category 5 earthquake.
1: Well, you need to get the shocks and looked at.
14: Ariana Grande, people are upset she's too skinny.
1: Yeah, she's thin as a rail.
14: Well, you know, that's what's going to happen when you only lick your food.
0: is that how she feeds on her meals?
14: Yeah, she licks it. I mean, she doesn't actually swallow anything.
1: Do you know that for sure?
14: I shouldn't have phrased it exactly that way.
0: All right, I have a history here, Neil, because my oldest daughter used to watch a show on Nickelodeon when she was like 4 or 5 years old, and Ariana Grande was one of the stars of it. And so I thought to myself, she seems like she's got a good head on her shoulders, but every one of these young women, when they do Nickelodeon or they do Disney, they have to, when they break away, they have to come out and be hardcore sexual and weird to break the whole image of I'm a Disney kid or I'm a Nickelodeon kid.
14: Yeah, like Miley Cyrus.
0: Miley Cyrus did it.
14: Yeah.
0: Miley's come out the other end, though. Miley is...
1: I love Miley.
0: She's really good.
1: She
14: are you ready for serious stuff yet?
1: Oh, well,
0: I don't know. I kind of like talking Miley Cyrus.
14: No, I'm not. Let's talk about the woman's Tour de France.
1: Okay. Is there something that's going on there? Is there or something that's jumping in?
14: Yes, there is.
1: I knew it was going to be that.
14: Called chest fairings. Do you know what that is?
1: Chest fairings. I don't.
14: Well, there's a little controversy in the women's Tour de France because some of the girls are padding their bras because it gives them an aerodynamic pressure. You know, now I studied aerodynamics in college. I did. And apparently, if you have large fun bags, it kind of reduces the air pressure on your thighs and makes you more streamlined as you're going through the race.
1: That sounds like a bunch of bull crap, but I love the fact that you said it.
0: Hey, let me just point this out because I'm looking this whole thing. Chest fairings are aerodynamic devices or objects like bottles, hydration packs, or padding placed down the front of a cyclist jersey to reduce air drag. Look at Neil Bortz.
1: It sounds like bull crap.
14: There you go. It's
0: pretty good.
14: Though.
0: No, it's aerodynamic. Yeah.
14: So do I have anything else that's really silly as hell? Look,
0: I learned about licking food, apparently, from Ariana Grande.
1: For sure. Are you sure about that, or are you making that up?
14: No, you don't remember that?
1: No, I don't remember. Why don't you keep
14: Ariana Grande? She walked into a deli in New York City, and she pulled a pastry off a shelf and licked it and put it back on the shelf and came out with the words, I hate America.
0: Oh, yeah. Here's the donut shop that she did that in.
1: Reckon why she did that.
0: It was back in 2015. Okay.
14: So once again, y'all doubted me, didn't you?
0: I didn't doubt. I was just curious if maybe, because again, her size, is she only licking food?
14: Well, I mean, I've never seen her actually eat anything.
0: Well, given her size.
14: And if I mean, that would be an explanation of why she only weighs 65 pounds.
0: All right, so let me ask you this, Neil. If you knew within 1 month you would have ripped abs, but all you had to do was lick your food, would you do it?
14: No.
1: I don't believe I would either.
14: No. I mean, what the hell am I going to do with ripped abs?
1: Well, impress the queen.
14: At the age of 81.
0: Show them off.
1: That's right.
14: What? Hey, y'all. Show them off to who?
0: Every time you get off the boards bus and, like, you walk into a service station, like, let's say a Flying J, and they're kind of giving you that look. You
14: don't go to service station. Go to truck stops.
0: Okay, go to there. Better. Then you lift up that shirt, and you just go,
1: look here, boys.
0: What's up?
14: Oh, yeah.
1: Or just wear like a lumberjack
14: shirt. There's enough gay truck drivers out there right now.
0: Just give it a little eye candy. That's
1: not that there's anything wrong with that.
14: Oh, listen, gentlemen, you're going to hear a noise in a second here. My dear sweet wife, who was sitting in the salon of the Bortz bus, needs to sneeze. And let me tell you, her sneezes will wake the freaking dead.
1: So it's not like a little cute sneeze, like a little...
14: No, it's not. It's not. And she's trying so hard not to be heard.
1: Taylor, just let her rip.
14: Donald, let her rip. We don't mind. Yeah,
1: we don't mind at all.
0: Yeah,
1: it's real life.
0: And you should ask her, listen, if I just licked my food for a month and got ripped abs...
1: Would you be in favor of that? Yeah. I'll wear a sleeveless flannel shirt with it open.
14: Well, you know, back in the days, I mean, people would say to me, God, I wish I could just look like Evander Holyfield for a week. Well, why? Says, because there's 10 women I'd like to bleep about 20 guys I'd like to beat the crap out of.
1: They already made a list and everything.
0: Evander was all time. There, that dude looked like he was sculpted out of granite when he was in his prime.
1: Calm. Yeah. Impressive.
14: I mean, and really, you might not know it, but he was a great guy. Or he is a great guy. I don't know. I haven't talked to him in 15, 20 years, I guess. Well, so
0: I would pay for the show. Neil and Evander do America, and they just ride the Bortz bus, and it's all your adventures together.
14: Well, I tell you who wants to do that with me.
0: Who?
14: Chuck Dowdle, remember him?
0: Oh, Chuck is by far one of the nicest people I've ever met in broadcast.
14: He is absolutely one of the nicest, just like you say, one of the nicest. And he and I did go on a road trip one time. We've from Atlanta to Las Vegas because Donna was at the Canyon Ranch in Arizona, and I was going to meet her in Las Vegas after she finished with her little buff booty stuff. And so Chuck rode out to Las Vegas with me. He insisted on standing on a quarter in Winslow, Arizona. Okay.
1: Well, yeah.
14: We had to do that. And then I took him to the meteor crater.
1: Well, that's fantastic. Did you ever take him to a college football game?
0: Maybe a college football game?
14: Well, he reacted at the meteor crater. He said, isn't it amazing that meteor hit just right here next to this visitor center?
0: Oh, no. Oh, no.
1: But Neil, I don't know if you've thought about this or not. Carlos Medina and I have been asking you to go with us to a football game for 2 years now, if not three. And there's been no invitation. We don't even say it.
0: At this point, I can probably find some company in the area that would give us a driver and a bus and take us on a trip.
14: I don't want a driver. I do the driving. Donna does the driving.
1: Okay, fine.
0: But
1: fine.
0: You could just enjoy
14: it. We're pulling out of the mountains later this week, and as soon as I get us out of the mountains, Donna takes over.
1: Okay, what's that got to do with the college football game with front office Lowe's tonight?
14: You said get a driver. I don't want a driver.
1: Okay, fine. We'll ride with you.
0: Okay, we'll ride with you then. I'm trying to make it as easy as possible. The Bortz bus only sleeps two,
14: so which one of you is on the couch?
1: I'll sleep on top of the Bortz bus. I don't care.
14: No, there's too many antennas up there.
1: I'll sleep underneath the Bortz bus.
0: I'll bring a sleeping bag, and I'll rough it.
14: You'd be sterile. Okay, let's talk about Muzzies.
1: He's just ignoring it again. I know what you're doing here.
0: I see the game.
14: Morocco, the invasion in Morocco.
1: Yeah, something else.
14: Now, why doesn't the media, this insipid, sick media in this country, why haven't you heard on ABC, CBS, NBC, any of them, that when these muzzies were running across the border into Spain, they were shouting that Allah Akbar stuff? Why haven't we heard that?
1: Because they usually go along with open borders. They're usually leftist people to begin with, and they try to present themselves as journalists, as some sort of fair and balanced, some sort of, you know, I'm going to give you a fair look at both sides of the story.
14: Oh,
1: and
14: yeah.
1: You know that's not the case. That's
14: how I feel. They're being so fair.
1: Yeah, ever. They never do that. They never. That's the reason. Same reason that Jake Tapper acted like Joe Biden was fine and then wrote a book that he wasn't, knowing it. And
14: how transparent was that?
1: No, right, exactly. And then Dana Bash went after RFK the other night. And, you know, she let Fauci have, you know, dinner with her, and they were just best buds. She's not going to tell the truth against her best bud.
14: How do these people keep a job? Really?
1: Well, they don't keep viewers, so I don't know.
14: Well, they don't. You know, I used to back in the day, CNN, twice a day, Tuesdays and Thursdays. I would, this was even after I retired. I think, I don't know. I'd get up in the morning, head down to CNN Center, and I'd have a spot on the desk down there to, you know, on the news with Huey, Dewey, and Louie talk about the events of the day. You don't know who Huey, Dewey, and Louie were, do you?
1: I feel like I should
0: feel like
1: know
0: they're related
1: this.
0: To ducks.
1: Yeah, right.
14: No, they were the three robot-controlled cameras that wandered around the floor.
1: Okay, got it. Yeah, I feel like I should have known that.
14: Okay, Moroccan invasion.
1: Yes,
14: there's more.
1: Yes.
14: Wait, there is more. So the New York Post is the only paper that I have seen in my vast combing of the media that accurately defined them as Muslims. Nobody was even saying they were Muslims. They were just migrants from Morocco. They were Muslims, and not only that, they're yelling Allahu Akbar. I think that means God is great, yeah, or whatever.
1: And they usually do it before they kill somebody.
14: It's like they're holding a knife. They say Allahu Akbar, which means here, hold this.
1: Mm-hmm.
14: And then nobody reports that when they get into Spain, whether it's legally or illegally, if they can get in there and hide, they are now in what they call the Schengen area. Do you know what that is?
0: No, what is that?
14: It's a creation of the European Union.
0: Okay.
14: And once you are in the Schengen area, you can travel through, I think, 29 or 30 countries in the European Union without ever having to show an ID or a passport or anything. You can just go all over the place. I mean, Don and I have been over there, and I was amazed. We would land in Madrid, and let's see, we took off from Madrid, and I don't know, we went somewhere. No passports, no nothing. Well, why not? Well, you're in the Schengen area now, and you don't have to prove your citizenship or nothing. And once they get there from Morocco, and many of them, some of the newspaper headlines say, well, you know, they just couldn't get good jobs in Morocco, so they had every right to cross into Spain for a better economic life.
0: Mm-hmm. Well, that was the, when we had economic refugees were the term that the Biden administration was using, so that when you claimed asylum, you could claim economic asylum, that I'm not able to live in a fashion that I believe I can in my country versus coming into the United States. Same concept.
14: It's not like you're going to be politically persecuted. It's just that they don't have enough handouts for me to stay where I am, so I need to come to your place.
1: And the other thing is that the Marxist dictator of Spain, he's a guy that will make about half of these folks legal. So the conservative party over there that has been gaining momentum won't be able to win an election. He did that last time with 500,000. He's doing it this time with 1.2 million. And that doesn't even count their extended family that they can bring over, mostly from North Africa.
0: I have a question for Neil Bortz off of this.
14: Uh-oh, because
0: we continue to see this this wild amount of the changing population of Western Europe. Are we at the point, are we staring at it where whatever version of Western Europe that we're used to seeing is not going to be here within the next decade?
14: Absolutely. And I wrote down them yesterday, last night, reading these Moroccan stories and what have you. I went online and I started looking at Camp of the Saints again. Now, Camp of the Saints was written in 1973. And it's a story about millions of so-called migrants.
1: Oh, yeah.
14: Hop on anything that'll float.
1: Including garbage.
14: Yeah, anything. And they travel through the Mediterranean or around the southern tip of Africa, and all these boats are off the coast of France. And they all want to come in. They want to, because the author of the book, Jean Raspail, was French. So they all want to come there and live the good life in France. There's millions of them. So the book just details the collapse of Western civilization from illegal immigration. And, of course, as soon as that book came out, the left started saying, oh, it's racist. And
1: oh, yeah.
14: We always get that. It's everything is racist.
0: Well, they always go back to the, dehumanizes people.
1: Well, or on the Wikipedia page, the novel is popular with far right and white nationalists.
14: Oh yeah, the conservatives like it.
1: That's from Wikipedia.
14: Yeah. So therefore, it just has to be a horrible, horrible book.
0: What happens when it's a roadmap for what is actually happening?
14: That's exactly what it is.
0: Yes,
14: it is a roadmap for what's happening, and that's precisely why the left denigrates it and does not want you to read it. Because you can read it free online.
1: Well, I bet they track who goes to the website and then labels them sort of way.
14: If you read Camp of the Saints, unless you are completely brain dead, you're going to start to see the danger of this mass Muslim

0: gentleman?
1: Muhammad.
2: Yeah, I think it still is.
1: Yeah, it still is.
0: Is it?
2: I believe so.
0: Okay, now what can you say about London when the number one name chosen for male babies is Muhammad?
1: I got a chance to meet a couple when I was in the Dominican with my wife and I a few months back, and they were actually from outside of London. And I asked them that question just out of curiosity of, like, does the media portray this correctly? And as they put it, it's gotten to the point where there are no go zones in London, and that it's actually safer if you want to raise your family. They're like countryside. It's like you don't go into London anymore. That's the way they.
0: Oh, a couple sounds people like Atlanta, doesn't it?
1: It's the same mentality. If you want to raise a family, get out of city centers.
0: And well, and so tell me that Europe is going to withstand this.
2: No,
1: not at this rate.
0: Europe,
2: no,
0: Europe is going to be.
2: They're embracing it.
0: Talking about this, and Donna and I do frequently. You know how lucky I am, guys? I'm looking at this lady right now. She's going to stick out her tongue at me again. That, by the way, is a message. But anyway, in the, let's see, where did I meet her? I met her in 1971. In all of those years, in 55 years, I have never, ever been bored by her.
1: That's awesome.
0: She gets bored by me all the time, like when I talk about politics.
1: It's funny how often that works, Neil. There are many times where I've been with my wife now 20 years, and I get the biggest kick out of stuff she'll do to make me laugh, and other times she's just tolerating me. So I think that's the commonality of finding good women. They just tolerate us because I don't think we really mature after we're about 12 years old.
0: Yeah, well, I tolerate her because, you know, all of her house swapping and all of this real estate crap.
1: Oh, yeah.
0: You know, that's why we're in the sports bus.
2: She's good at it.
0: You know radio people don't make that kind of money.
1: She just keeps moving properties.
3: Most of us don't. Now, I think there may be one or two that I have spoken to in my time that did all right.
0: Look to your right. You see that room out there with all the cubicles?
1: Yeah, that one.
0: Yeah, that's where the money is made.
3: Yes, sir. You're not wrong about that. You're not wrong about that.
1: Well, there's actually a room over there that has a door on it, and that's where the
0: Oh, you mean the one in the corner?
1: That corner one, yes.
3: Yeah. Solid wooden door. Nobody can get in there.
1: Quality door.
0: Yeah. Steel reinforced.
3: Yes, probably so. Probably so. Have lots of decisions to be made in there, and certainly, the reason we're lucky enough to be able to talk to you, because he made that decision.
0: By the way, Abdul El Sayed.
1: Yes.
0: I mean, there's another example. You know, we're finally at the point, finally, that some elements of the media, some of them, Donna just stifled another sneeze. And her eyes bugged out like a stomped on bullfrog. But anyway, finally, these Democrat socialists are being identified by some people that are more honest with their language as nothing but plain old communists. That's what they are.
3: James Carville, as much as I disagree with James Carville, he has basically laid it out that way and said, I can't be in the party with someone like Abdul El Sayed.
0: And you know, someone like that tag that Mom Dammy has in New York is...
3: Chevalier?
0: I don't know, one of them. You know, we need to elect more communists. I mean,
3: that's the award.
1: Yes, the award.
0: How blatant can we be? And when they have their little meetings, they call each other comrade.
3: Yeah, it's weird, man.
1: I get it.
3: They revel in it. They roll around.
1: Well, I say I get it just because I know that we would always talk about the direction we saw these people going, and for a previous generation who actually dealt with communists. Like Niels, he looked at it as like, well, you don't have to call them communists. We already beat the communists. They've cycled back around. Yeah. They're here. Like, they're actual communists, Neil.
0: They are here. They call themselves the DSA now.
1: Sure do.
3: That's right. But if you go and read their documents on their website, it's just...
0: They're communists.
3: It's just a nice name. They say communism has a bad name. That's why we use the socialist name.
0: I mean, again, you probably can throw the name out there, but this DSA hag, you know, imagine a country where the government can't just seize your private property.
3: you said can just seize it, right?
0: No, can't. She was saying, you know, that it would be terrible if the government couldn't seize private property. I don't know how she phrased it.
3: Yeah, but I know what you mean. They're all about getting rid of private property. They don't believe in it.
0: Oh, they don't.
3: No, that's right.
1: Well, you have to hollow out the middle class. That is the key to every communist takeover ad nauseum everywhere around the world. And so oftentimes the way to reach the middle class is by getting private property. So the fact that you

0: don't own any keeps you from being able to have any kind of rise in society.
1: Well, that's exactly the plan that the commie mayor of New York has right now.
2: Yes, it is.
1: You know, you don't allow the owners of apartments, you don't allow them to charge enough rent to keep their apartments habitable, and since they can't keep them habitable, you seize them and turn them over to government ownership.
2: Another
1: it's
2: thing.
1: It's quite a plot.
2: Another thing like that, Neil, is what Mom Donnie's doing with the grocery store. People think, well, this is obviously going to fail, and I believe it will too.
1: Oh, it's, yeah, it's spectacularly.
2: It's clear. But I think there's a deeper reasoning for this. It's not just because that's what communists do. I think it's so they can seize the, you know, the method of production. They can seize on everything. Almost like the Chinese do. You know how the Chinese do? They'll, make everything so cheap because they'll subsidize it, and then they'll put the businesses out of business. And then that way they take over the entire industry. That's exactly what, in my opinion, that Mom Donnie's going to do with this grocery store thing.
1: Well,
2: it's not just about,
1: yeah.
2: It's not just about failing grocery stores.
1: And then think about this. When you control where people can buy their food and how much they have to pay for it, boy, you have those people by the short hairs.
2: Especially when they make you sign up for a card to go shopping. So they have your name. They have your email address. They have your phone number. They have your home address. They have every piece of information that might be useful to be able to put their thumb on you anytime they need to.
1: Now, one of the ways to get rid of illegals in this country, okay, and this is used by some people to get rid of squatters. I mean, we need to take a hint. There's some TV shows now about some guy named Flash or what have you that gets rid of squatters. And how does he get rid of squatters? He makes it so uncomfortable and almost impossible for them to stay in the house. Okay? That's what we need to do with the illegals in this country. You don't necessarily have to round them up, throw them in the back of a van, and haul them to a border somewhere. You just make it so incredibly difficult for them to stay here.
0: Thank you. Thank you.
1: Yeah, where they can't... They can't get an apartment to live in. They can't get a job. They can't get a bank account. They can't get any of these things because they're undocumented. They don't have IDs or anything. This Abdul al-Sayed, he wants to get out there and issue ID cards, driver's licenses, and what have you to all of these people. He says we should not discriminate against against documentation standards. And that's the best way to get rid of these people. Make it impossible for them to live here.
0: Yes, if they can't access the welfare system, state, national, anywhere, they have a hard time being able to establish residence as far as having a roof over your head. It's interesting how when you start to have the incentives from the government of $1,200 and a free plane ticket, how attractive that looks when you can't do anything in this country.
1: I mean, back to the squatter analogy. somebody's a squatter. Turn off the electricity, turn off the water.
2: Yeah, first thing. That
1: and they'll
2: fixes
1: leave.
2: A big problem. Fixes
1: well,
2: a big
1: most
2: problem.
1: Of them will leave. Some of them will just live in squalor.
2: Yeah, well, yeah.
1: But, you know, they'll leave. I can't live here anymore. I don't have any electricity. I don't have heat. I don't have air conditioning. I don't have water. I can't flush a toilet. So I'm getting out of here. Fine. Treat the illegals the same way. I mean, I don't know how you can keep them from flushing toilets, but that's the same general idea of how to get rid of them in this Muslim running for, was it Michigan?
2: Yeah, for Senate, Abdul al-Sayed.
1: Yeah. Oh, no, we can't do that. I mean, just because they're undocumented doesn't, we have to give them all the documentation they need to live here.
2: Yeah, and that guy now is running away from the fact that he's a communist. He's like, oh, no, I'm not a communist.
1: Oh, yeah.
2: All of a sudden.
1: Okay, have I slammed Donald Trump yet today?
2: I don't recall it.
1: You know, again, I like what he does. I don't like what he is.
2: No? Yeah.
0: Some people say that about Tug and I. That's fine.
1: Yeah. So here's Donald Trump saying, well, we're going to have one more round of talks with Iran, and this is their last chance. Oh, like hell, it's their last chance. You know, every time he starts beating the drums of war, they'll say, well, let's talk. And they'll say, okay. okay, fine, but this is your last chance. And he'll keep doing that same routine until he's out of office.
2: Getting a lot of pressure from those really soft, weak-kneed Middle Eastern countries, too, like Saudi Arabia.
1: Yeah. Is that Bryce guy playing the music now?
0: He is.
2: Man, I
0: tell
2: you what.
0: But I do have something I'd like to bring up.
1: Okay.
0: So Tug is known as the Commodore.
1: Yeah.
0: I'm Bronco. I know you're Talk Master, but can we also refer to you as El Jefe?
1: Well, sure.
0: Here we go.
1: Or what they call me at the, Starbucks
2: yes.
1: at the mall in Naples.
0: Well, what is this?
1: Dirtbag. I will not go up there and get my cup of coffee until they yell out, Dirtbag!
2: I love
1: and
2: it.
1: And so I walk into the place. Hey, Dirtbag!
2: Hey, there you go.
0: Talkmaster El Jefe the Dirtbag.
2: It's great. I love it. Neil, we appreciate you, man.
1: It could be worse. Yeah, it could be.
2: It is always great to hear from you, man. You put a smile on our face every day.
1: Hey, next week I should be in the Eastern time zone if the Bortz bus runs. It depends on how fast Donna drives. Damn, when she drives, I've got to go hide somewhere.
2: Yeah, she's like a NASCAR driver.
1: Oh, jeez.
2: Yeah.
1: You know, I didn't know this thing could go that fast.
0: I don't let my wife drive for the same reason, Neil.
2: Mine's the exact opposite. My wife can't drive because she drives too slow. I'm like, let's go. Come on. Good Lord.
1: Yeah, my dad that flew jet fighters in wartime wouldn't take a car over 45 miles an hour if his life depended on it.
2: There you go. Neil Bortz.
1: Weirdness.
2: We love it.
1: Data centers. Tell the Luddites to go away.
2: Okay, we'll do it. Next week we'll get on that first thing, all right?
0: Dirtbag.
1: Yeah, let's get on.
2: Okay. Dirtbag's going to talk about the data centers.
0: Dirtbag's getting into it.
1: Oh, I could use a Starbucks right now.
2: There you go. We appreciate
1: it. As long
2: you,
1: as it's not a union shop, I will not.
2: Yeah.
1: I ask them, are you union? If they are, I leave.
2: Well, look, I'm glad that...
0: he's El Jefe.
2: That's right, absolutely. The Dirtbag does not put up with union bullcrap.
1: Okay, be good.
2: Neil. The Talkmaster, Neil Bortz, better than ever before. Aaron Rodgers drops a Fauci bomb next on Extra.
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0: Good morning. Here are your sports headlines for Tuesday, August 4th. The Major League Baseball trade deadline has come and gone. The Atlanta Braves were unable to land another frontline starting pitcher for their rotation. They did strengthen their bullpen and add to the lineup. As for tonight, the Miami Marlins are at Truist Park to close out the homestand with a three-game series. It'll be Grant Holmes on the mound for the Braves. He'll be opposed by Ryan Gusto. First pitch is set for 7:15. You can hear all the game action on our sister station, 680 The Fan, and for free on the Fan app. From the NFL, Falcons training camp continues. Quarterback the story, Tua Tagovailoa, took part in an 11-on-11 practice for the first time in camp yesterday. As for Michael Penix Jr., he did take part in 7-on-7 passing drills as the battle for the starting quarterback job continues. With your sports headlines, I'm Carlos Medina. 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
8: I believe in the opportunity we have in front of us.
7: That's Abdul El-Sayed, a Democrat in a Michigan Senate race getting the most attention.
9: Abdul El-Sayed is the progressive who has the backing of the Democratic Socialists of America. He wants to abolish ICE, cut off U.S. aid to Israel, and has made Medicare for All one of his signature issues.
7: Fox's Garrett Tenney in Detroit.
9: Republicans would love to see him win because they believe he would give the GOP nominee Mike Rogers the best shot at picking up this seat. And that's something Congresswoman Haley Stevens has hammered on throughout her campaign, that she has consistently beat Republicans and gives Democrats the best shot at keeping Michigan blue.
7: In Missouri, progressive Democrat Cori Bush trying to win back the seat in Congress she lost in 2024. And one of the questions on the Missouri ballot today
10: would eliminate state income tax over time. It'd be based on revenue coming in. You can't just like pull $9 billion in annual revenue from a state and not replace it immediately.
7: Fox Business Network Cheryl Cassone. There are also primaries today in Kansas, Virginia, and Washington State, where there's been an arrest. An arson suspect accused of setting one of the wildfires is burning the Spokane area, forcing about 70,000 people to evacuate.
11: He was found to be in possession of some waterproof matches and a butane lighter.
7: Spokane County Sheriff John Knowles, more than 700 homes and structures have burned. Iran keeps insisting it's not holding talks with the U.S. after being warned.
12: I want to give them every last chance before decapitation.
13: President Trump says negotiations are focused on reopening the Strait of Hormuz, then on Iran's denuclearization.
7: Fox's Aisha Hosni also reports from the White House.
13: Just a few hours ago, one person was reported missing after an unknown projectile hit a Liberia-flagged ship in the Strait. There was a fire reported on board. It is the fourth attack since Friday.
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2: Tuggett loves until 10 on Extra 106.3. She was standing at the front door. Opening up this 8 o'clock hour with the one, the only, the legend, the icon of country music, and Vince Gill. And let me tell you, the most recently when I saw Vince Gill, it was across the street at Truist Park, and he was singing with the Eagles and knocked it out of the park, every pun intended. So good. So good. God, I love Vince Gill. And I'm pretty sure, almost 100% positive that his politics are different than mine, and I still love Vince Gill.
0: I feel like between that and what I have going on all around me in this office, I don't know if being the new mayor of Reelsville, the unemotional one, is going to be really of much service to everyone today, because I just finished hearing from a couple people in the office about how, well, the Braves didn't do anything. And I went, well, it's like, for what was available and what it was going to cost,
2: yeah,
0: Is it an upgrade to have brought in any one of these guys?
2: Right. Did you improve by making a move? And Alex Anthopoulos clearly decided that he did not.
0: Like, granted, Foster Griffin, who was available from Washington, and they moved him after the Braves had swept them. That is an all-star pitcher who was having a pretty strong year. I don't believe that player is available to you in the division.
2: The Braves are not going to pick up a – that's just not going to happen.
0: And so you've heard, oh, look, there's Robbie Ray. Robbie Ray, as far as just the metrics, is having the same kind of year as Bryce Elder. Now, you're either going to have to tell me that's a good thing or a bad thing.
2: Yeah, which is it?
0: Which, because I'm always told that Bryce Elder's terrible.
2: I don't know that I'd say terrible.
0: I don't. I think that if he's got his stuff working, yeah, that you have a pretty solid pitcher there. But – to have all of this craziness going on of Braves country losing their mind, to me, considering what the prices looked like they were going to be, and the fact that you only had six teams in Major League Baseball that were sellers, I don't have a big problem with what went on based on the fact that I don't believe anybody who moved outside of Scooble is a significant difference maker. And that's, and by the way, and that's to rent him for 2 months, and he hasn't even been healthy this year.
2: Yeah. Now, on top of that, the possibility that we feel like we know that they were working on DeGrom. DeGrom said no. What are you going to do? The man has a no trade clause.
0: He uses no trade clause to stay in Arlington with the Texas Rangers. Okay. Now, by the way, that's a player that you have him this year. He's got one more year on his deal, and then he's free, and that's the one you want.
2: Yeah.
0: I was just explaining to one of the sales guys, I go, once you start giving money, it's like investing more in a car. It's like when we have Tom Mitchell, honest car guy, we talk about how much can you put into a car? How much should you put into a car? Because it's a declining asset. Pitching across the board, they're declining assets. Have you seen the kind of year that Max Fried's having right now? He's barely out there.
2: Mm-hmm.
0: And that's now a 30-some million dollar a year pitcher that can't get on the mound.
2: Yeah.
0: At his age.
2: Yeah. And I think last year he had a really good year, didn't he? And everybody was like, I can't believe it. And then now you're back to where you were when he was here.
16: I think he had a good start to the year as well.
0: He did. He started the year strong. But at this point, he's thrown 75 innings.
2: Yeah. There you go. Which was the problem.
0: Threw 195 last year, which I believe, just taking a look, yeah, it was a career high.
2: Yeah, it was a great season. Great season.
0: Like, man, he got his money and he had a great year. And now at 32 years old, he can't stay healthy.
2: We're back to where he was when he was here. And you'd be upset about it all you want. But I think Lowe's is right on this one.
0: Well, as the non-emotional person, listen, I've won a whole lot of championships in MLB The Show.
2: I definitely know what's up.
0: I've managed this thing before, and when you start throwing money at these or prospects for average talent, that's different. If I'm going to go get a guy and I have him controlled for 2 years, then yeah, maybe I would give up the farm. But I'm not going crazy for a bunch of these guys that project as third, fourth, fifth starters. I already got those.
2: Yeah, we're good there. We're good in that department. We have it all figured out.
0: Eight years, $218 million is what the contract is for Max Fried.
2: Mm.
0: He's a 32-year-old at this point. And when you look this, oh, man, that's just big money.
2: Yeah,
0: I'd rather just grow them. Treat them like running backs. You grow them, you throw them, maybe one or two you pay, and then you let them go.
2: Yeah.
16: Bijan just got paid like 10 minutes ago.
2: Oh, wow.
16: Like good $22 million, highest paid running back in history.
2: Good for him.
0: I projected his high would be 24. But it was going to be 20 plus based on the fact that the highest paid running back in the NFL right now is Saquon Barkley. He's a little over 21. So.
2: Yeah. And he's a stud.
0: Yeah, he can play.
2: He's a ball player. Yeah. That's the, Brian Snitker once told me that. He was like, the biggest compliment you can give somebody is that's a ball player. So I use it. If Snit told me, I believe it. That's a ball player right there. That's all I need to say. 680 The Fan, our sister station, will be down on the flats Saturday for the first Saturday on the flats, 10-1, Hyundai Field at Bobby Dodd Stadium, 2026. Georgia Tech Yellow Jackets will be out there signing autographs, players and coaches, tailgating, live DJ, interactive experiences right there on the field. I hope you'll say hello to Ben Guthrie. He's in the quarterback room. And some of the other players, Ben's been pretty much a child that I never had. He just spends more time at my house than he maybe does his own. His mom and daddy's house, you know. Justice Haynes, a kid that I've seen grow up And now, you know, he is a stud running back. He's played at Alabama, played at Michigan now, at Georgia Tech. So, when you see either one of those players, tell them old Tug Cowart said hello. Justin Hanover and Chris Mooneyham live with the Georgia Power Street team handing out those 680 Georgia Tech t-shirts. 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Be a fun weekend. If you're a Tech fan, it's going to be a fun weekend down on the flats. And look, we just had another friend commit to go play baseball at Georgia Tech. So it's hard for me as a Georgia fan because I know all these kids that play ball at Georgia Tech, you know?
16: It's just, where does the allegiance lie?
2: Oh, with Georgia, 100%. I hope when they play Georgia that they have a good game and Tech still loses. That's me. You know what I mean? That's the way I feel. But yeah, it was, another kid that has grown up at my house. He was at, Young Harris last year. Jackson Morgan, watch out for him down on the flats on the baseball diamond. He's another one. He's a ball player. And I've known that kid since, pre-K. My son and him have gone to school together since pre-K. So it's just fascinating. It's so fun to see these kids, Los, do so well. And you're seeing it now with probably volleyball, some of the girls that have graduated from the school that your daughters go to and gone on to play high level sports. And you're just like, oh my gosh, I remember when.
16: It's fun to watch them as little ones.
2: Yeah, it is. And then to see what they're capable of and what they can do. It is so much fun. But if you're down in the flats, look, as a Georgia fan, I like it down in the flats. I think Bobby Dodd's a great stadium. I think, the baseball field's a great place to see a game. They do good work down there. And I got no problem with that. Morning Extra and Extra 106.3. Let's get to the first thing to know this morning.

0: put up.
1: Well, yes, you are, Chuck Howard.
2: Three-time dropout.
1: El Commodore is the science.
2: Bronco, you know.
1: Thank you. All right, so really enjoyed. Thank you. Really enjoyed the discussion yesterday that we got into with the WNBA and Sophie Cunningham and the inability for different people in the league to be able to discern the difference in a man or a woman, or even to tell you that there is a difference in a man or a woman. And just when you think, okay, politics and sports have run into each other in a WNBA discussion. Okay, fine. And then out of nowhere, here comes Aaron Rodgers. Now, when Aaron Rodgers was joining the Pat McAfee show, like, we played Pat McAfee and how much fun they were having about Anthony Fauci pleading the fifth. And I thought, good, it's now crossed over. It's now the sports world making fun of this. Because the sports world, let's face it, you had a lot of crazy changes that happened to a lot of these guys. They were playing in empty stadiums. They had these ridiculous rules. Some of them, in the case of some of the contracts, you're basically told, hey, here's the reduction you're taking for this year based on what's going on. Major League Baseball, when they had a 60-game season, they're like, here's what it's going to cost you.
3: Well, we're prorating it.
1: They're prorating this thing. Well, a lot of these guys didn't get over that. Like, they're still upset about it, and they should be, but they've played the game. They've stayed quiet on it. But not Aaron Rodgers. Now, if we cycle back to, what, 4 years ago, 5 years ago, Aaron Rodgers was asked about, oh, have you had the shot? And he's like, I think he said, like, he's been immunized.
3: Yes.
1: That's what he came up with. Eventually, he tests positive, just like all the rest of them. And now it's this big controversy. Aaron Rodgers put his teammates at risk. Get out of the face of that.
3: So dumb.
1: And he proceeded to basically say, yeah, listen, I'm going to be right about this in the end. Well, Aaron Rodgers decided yesterday at camp, joining the Pat McAfee show, to let it all go yesterday.
4: A couple times today, because you've been very open about coming back for this year, last rodeo, and you talked about your wife saying, hey, a year. Mike McCarthy being here, obviously a big deal. Can you tell us about the mindset of coming into your last season? Like, that's a real thing, it feels like, because is everything better? Is everything funner? Is everything more awesome? Like, how do you kind of view this year versus maybe the years of the past?
5: I'm going to plead the fifth.
4: Okay.
3: Okay. Gotta love that guy.
5: Like that absolute coward, Tony Fauci. Absolute coward.
4: Yeah.
3: Aaron's back, baby.
5: Are you kidding me?
4: Yeah, 111.
5: You got a pardon, and you're in front, and you pleaded over 100 times.
4: Yeah.
5: At the White House. What are you scared of, Tony?
4: Yeah.
5: I thought you were the science.
4: Yeah.
5: I thought you were. I am science, and you get up there and you can't answer a question.
4: Yeah.
5: What are we doing? And how much time did the network spend on that? How much time did they spend on my responses every week, on my vaccination status, on Taylor and Travis's wedding? Did they do even a minute? Did they do even a minute on Tony Fauci?
4: No, I don't think I've heard anything.
5: I bet they didn't.
4: But on that note.
5: Then there was another scandal this offseason, too, involving a voter for MVP, for Coach of the Year. How much time did your network spend? Where's your cap? Did your network spend on that?
6: I wish I could.
5: How much time did you spend? Go back to Fauci.
6: Yeah.
5: Go back to the coward Tony Fauci.
4: Hold on.
5: Who's spending the entire time writing in his diary about how fun it is to be famous? You gotta be kidding me.
4: Okay, so on that note.
5: What are you gonna say about me now?
6: Debate him!
5: What are you gonna say about me?
1: Right. That's a pretty good chunk of what it
3: so
1: was.
3: So good, dude. So good.
1: The funniest part about that to me, Tug, is when he starts getting into, hey, you got an ESPN reporter that was sleeping with a coach and was voting for this sort of stuff. And as a group, they're like, no. Go back to Fauci.
2: It couldn't happen. What's funny to me is that it happened on ESPN.
1: Yeah.
2: They don't own the show, so they don't own, they can't dictate the content.
1: They can't dictate the content.
2: But it happened on their network, freaking love it.
1: As Pro Football Talk had this morning, they're like, ESPN hasn't said anything about any of this.
2: And what
1: can they do? Part of it, I'm willing to bet contractually, anything that goes on that show, ESPN does not have any oversight of.
2: Zero.
1: I'm willing to bet.
2: Yeah, why would he give up that control?
1: He's not going to give up.
2: Yeah, he's not going to give up.
1: You're licensing my show.
2: They're paying you.
1: Yeah.
2: You're not paying them.
1: So it's just kind of funny how as soon as that, man, that audio and video made its way around the entirety of the NFL, and actually Aaron Rodgers ends up kind of finishing that off with saying, like, I told you I was going to come out on the right side of history.
2: Dude, isn't it great that people that completely disagree with you and I about Dr. Fauci had to hear that, or not had to, got to hear it, were confronted with it, because you know there's plenty of people that do not think like us that are watching that show.
0: The important part for me was that it turned into a wrestling crowd. The more he did it, Aaron Rodgers, the more the crowd at training camp was like, yeah!
2: Let's go!
0: Yeah! Which is, it's really, this has been downplayed by the media. This is the total of mentality of what's happened.
2: Of course.
0: I loved it.
2: Me too.
0: I was like,
2: and here's the thing. It's not like I'm a huge Aaron Rodgers fan. I think he's been a great quarterback. It's fine. I'm not like this big Aaron Rodgers, so I don't have any jerseys, or I've never been a fan. I've never cheered for. Matter of fact, last, I think, was when the Falcons played Green Bay in the Georgia Dome years ago, and I was cheering for them to get after, you know, Aaron Rodgers. Yeah.
0: 2016
2: going
0: playoffs.
2: That's right. Yeah. And I was, so I'm not this big Aaron Rodgers. I think he's a Scientologist. I think he's a little kooky sometimes. There's some things that he says that I just don't, that I can't get with. That, on the other hand, I'm all on board.
0: He has just now reestablished, after nearly a decade, a relationship with his family.
2: Yeah, which is because of Scientology, right?
0: I'm not sure what
2: I think that's
0: is.
2: What it was. I feel like I've read enough about it that was it.
0: He's very woo-woo.
2: Yeah, definitely.
0: But it's just...
2: Ain't wrong.
0: But in this case...
2: Ain't wrong.
0: The way this is all played out... And to have somebody, I just like that he's like, oh, you're doing it for celebrity? And I mean, this coming from a guy who's like, I got three MVPs, baby.
2: Yeah. Like, I'm a celebrity.
0: Like,
2: bonafide.
0: It's like, I'm walking into the Hall of Fame after I'm done with this.
2: Mm-hmm.
0: It's like, I have teams calling me to have me come play and I'm 41 years old. It's like,
2: I'm that kind of player.
0: You ended up having to plead the fifth and walk out of there as quickly as possible.
2: With your tail between
0: your legs. So I loved it. Let's finish this off. I wanted to bring up. So did the name Gert Vandenbosch mean anything to anyone?
2: I know that name, but I don't know why I know it.
0: All right. So the reason why I had this in the show notes is we'll finish off this segment. So he was commenting on the Dana Bash and RFK Jr. Discussion. And what he was pointing out was we have two classes of people. We have the ones that, just as RFK Jr. said, you're the parrot. You've been told what to say. It's been written down.
2: And you say it.
0: And you say it. And we have seen when it comes to CNN and Dana Bash, that as long as it fits the ideology in her politics, well, then no problem. She'll just keep saying it all day long, and she'll keep asking questions based off of that. What he was pointing out is RFK Jr. is someone who, when it comes to what he's done professionally, this is a man who was reading all of the reports, all of the science. I mean, how do you think he successfully went after major companies for pollution and the effects that it was having on that region of the world? You think he happened into that?
2: No.
0: You think he, like, lucked
2: into
0: it?
2: That's not skimming the notes.
0: No. That's not the, you know what, I read it. The experts told me this. I'm like, no, when you are the attorney, your job is to become an expert on this material. And so... Gert Vandenbosch was pointing that out. In fact, the way Gert Vandenbosch pointed it out, and he says, let's see, where is it? In contrast to the people who almost instinctively felt something was smelling fishy off the start and therefore did their own research, the first group, referring to Dana Bash, simply continues to repeat whatever mainstream brainwash is being served up that day. The emptier the brain, the more arrogant the argument tends to sound. Then he talked about the other group. He said, the second group is a small minority. I feel lucky to have known many of them and even to count some of them as friends. They're the real intellectual elite. These are the people who, despite having zero former biological or scientific training, refuse to settle for the naive barkings of the mainstream media. They did their own research, weighing the conflicting opinions, hit us with a steady stream of common sense questions, joined the courses and seminars we ran, and wouldn't rest until they acquired enough knowledge to puncture the mainstream media's veil of mysterious, contradictory, or outright ridiculous claims. So he's pointing that out about RFK Jr. The reason why Gert Vandenbosch matters so much, Gert Vandenbosch was the only man who was saying, do not vaccinate into a pandemic. You will create variants, and that will be a problem. Gert Vandenbosch, who had a 40-year history in biology in this work, was treated like he had three heads and he was the biggest idiot and the craziest person alive. And I spent a Christmas in 2021 reading his papers and going, yeah, Gerd says it's a banned idea. And what did you get? Delta variant. Now, eventually, Omicron was like the saving grace. Right. It wasn't because of the vaccine program. But we kept having more and more variants that were escaping more and more of this stuff because what Vanden Bosch told you was going to happen actually happened. So I'm glad he's actually take what the media said and goes, these people don't know what they're talking about. These people researched. And which one are the ones that are sitting on CNN?
2: But Dana Bash, she knows. She knows things. She knows
0: stuff.
2: She knows stuff.
0: She knows things.
2: She's a knower of things.
0: Yes. Just like I'm so glad that Aaron Rodgers was like, oh, yeah, you're the science. You're a knower of things.
2: Yeah, right. The science doesn't need to take the fifth.
0: I'll go with the ball knower.
2: Me too, man. At least he's accomplished. I'm not sure Fauci's accomplished at anything ever that he's gotten right. Doesn't seem like it. Came through the 80s, didn't get anything right. Came through the 2020s, didn't get anything right. Still ain't getting anything right.
0: At least he changed some of the treatment protocols in the 80s after he killed thousands of gay men during the early parts of the AIDS epidemic. But that was because he could still be gotten to and told, hey, you need to stop this AZT thing. Didn't change with remdesivir.
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14: It's Tuesday, August 4th, and here are your headlines. Veteran investigator looking into the disappearance of Nancy Guthrie says the release of two alleged ransom notes echoed the investigative strategy that helped identify the Unabomber. The investigators say the notes may contain unique phrases that could identify the sender as the case reaches the six-month mark with more than $1.2 million in reward money still unclaimed. The Decatur Fire Department is launching a new firefighter apprenticeship program with Decatur High School. Students will be able to earn their firefighter certification while still in school, helping address a firefighter shortage and allowing graduates to begin working sooner. And finally, with students back in class, the Forsyth County Sheriff's Office is reminding drivers to obey Georgia school bus laws. Drivers must stop on two-lane roads and roads with center turn lanes, with violations carrying up to $1,000 fines, points on your license, as well as possible jail time. Expect some rain in the afternoon today with a high of 84 and a low of 71. Your extra 106.3 headlines, I'm Bryce Gobert.
2: Rawr. That's right. Watch out for the Gobert. He's liable to come through the radio and get you. It'd be terrible.
0: Yeah, he'll lick you to death like Ariana Grande.
2: Yeah, that's right. So, yes.
0: He's like a big puppy dog.
2: Yeah, that's right. Big old happy smiling puppy dog. I don't want New York Magazine to call you dumb. Because you're not.
0: Sometimes you deserve it.
2: Yeah, but once in a while people deserve to be called dumb.
0: Every now and then.
2: They do things that are dumb and whatever.
0: Listen, I'll do something dumb later. Maybe.
2: That could be.
0: I don't know. Might drop something on my foot.
2: Yeah, oh. That's right. Like a can or something, or a can of paint.
0: You
2: seems
0: never know.
2: Likely at your house lately. But no, I want to read you the title of this New York Magazine from their Intelligencer. It's the GOP's Big Red Scare is really stupid. They're telling you when you see somebody like Abdul El-Sayed, who is a communist, now running from that title a little bit, that you shouldn't believe him. You're dumb to believe him, even. When you see Mamdani implementing communist ideas in New York City, the heartbeat of capitalism in America, that you seeing that, you realizing that, that you're dumb. You're not even smart enough to be part of the conversation. Forget what you've heard. You're dumb to conflate socialism and communism. Don't do that. They say that's dumb. Even though on the DSA's website, they basically admit communism has a bad name, so they call it socialism. It's a form. It's a soft name to get to the ultimate goal of communism. Forget what you've heard Bill Maher say and that we've played on this show. Stephen A. Smith has said in show on this, and we played on the show.
0: Ignore your eyes and your ears.
2: Absolutely. Seems a common theme. They said the same thing during COVID. They said the same thing when Joe Biden was all there, running laps around people. Your eyes and ears were failing you. James Carville, John Fetterman, they're just old and dumb, have no idea what they're talking about. Don't pay attention to the words coming out of their mouth. They want you to bury your head in the sand. And I don't want you to, and I know you're not to, but I want to read you a couple clips, just a couple pieces from this article. And it says, Democrat congressional nominees are pushing in 2026, and the GOP is cherry-picking controversial past statements or social media posts from a handful of candidates and inflating their numbers astronomically to require and sustain some sort of red wave hypothesis. These DSA members, these people that they're calling Marxists aren't. Marxists defining the Democrat Party as a whole is ludicrous. And by the way, these allegedly terrifying progressives are winning primaries, appealing to voters in free elections, which are not tactics favored by the Bolsheviks. They go on and on and on to tell you, put your head in the sand. What you're seeing is not happening. What you're hearing is not happening. And if you happen to notice it is, they do this with a reason. If you notice it, they call you stupid. That's the reason they titled the article that way. When you go, well, wait a minute. I see what El-Sayed said. I see what they're doing in New York City. They want you to think, man, if I say it out loud, people are going to think I'm stupid.
0: It's such a turning point. At one time when it came to this country and we worried about anyone with a Marxist background, at the time that's what it was considered. A person like Barack Obama intentionally didn't tell you anything about what he had planned outside of the accidental slip up with Joe the plumber about spreading the wealth around. The job of the Marxists was to tell you nothing about what they actually intended. Oh, fast forward from 2008 to now 2026. Instead, they're just flat out telling you. And then if we happen to notice and bring it up, well, now we're apparently dumb for doing so.
2: You're stupid. No, the title is stupid. The GOP Red Scare is so stupid. They're calling you stupid for noticing or hoping that you'll feel a certain way. That's the reason they titled it this.
0: I have found when I am talking with other parents, especially when it's volleyball or when we went and played golf the other day, I was joking about the longing for old school politicians. And I remember being asked, like, well, what do you mean? I go, remember when they would just lie to you and then do something different? It's like, now they're just flat out telling you, and then for some reason there's something wrong with you if you go, oh, that's what you intend? I'm not interested in that.
2: Yeah,
0: I don't know. What are you, dumb? You don't understand the big picture of what I'm planning on doing? Are you stupid?
2: Conflating socialism with communism, as Republicans are doing right now, is at best lazy, and at worst a lie.
0: I'll give you an example. So you have Francesca Hong over in Minnesota. And Tug ran it down for you yesterday, the laundry list of issues this woman has had. I mean, this is somebody who's been put away for mental illness. This is somebody who OD'd on lithium. Like, this is a person who has been, for lack of a better term in their life, unhinged. They have not been a sane person. And she was asked by Caitlin Collins yesterday about, well, do you still favor shutting down or getting rid of Thanksgiving? And of course, she kind of spun it around. Well, you know, I'm a former chef and I believe about bringing people to the table. She didn't really clarify. Because Thanksgiving at its heart is a story about capitalism versus socialism. The original pilgrims, when they tried to have Thanksgiving, you handle this plot, you handle this, you handle this, everybody. They were starving. The story of Thanksgiving is about the success of working and suddenly having a plentiful harvest. Plenty for everyone. Because it just turned into your work ethic will determine how much is available. And you're going to create so much that you can share it with everyone. That's your Thanksgiving. That's your story. And so no surprise that somebody who is this strongly tied to socialism and communism would look at something like Thanksgiving and look at it as an enemy.
2: Can't have that.
0: It's a lesson.
2: This article goes on to say, so the GOP's effort to smear Democrats as communists is based on deliberate rewriting of history and also takes the American people for ignorant suckers. It's a measure of how panicked Republicans are about the midterms that they're resorting to this dumb tactic. Again, they open with you're stupid if you notice, and they close with you're dumb if you notice. You see the tactic being used, call you some sort of name to make you question what your eyes and ears are so obviously telling you.
0: When we had Neil Bortz on last hour, he talked about the quote from Cia Ward, and you can still find it because she posted it on Twitter at the time, X, about elect more communists. Well, that's not some smokescreen. That's not a, well, they didn't really mean it. That's not a, well, I had a different version of the policy. It's telling you to elect more communists. Okay? There's not a lot of gray area there.
2: No, there's not. But if you notice, New York Magazine says, you're dumb.
0: No, don't pay attention to that. In the same way, we brought it up yesterday when Bill Maher had David Cross, the noted comedian, on the show. And he was on his podcast, and David Cross started talking about, well, I'm more of a Democrat socialist. And Bill Maher was like, well, you mean communist? And as he laid it out for him, the look on David Cross's face of, oh, my God.
2: I am.
0: Bill Maher brought up the Cia Ward post about communists. Because communist is perhaps the one thing that when it comes to the run-of-the-mill Democrat that is looking to jump on, you know, hey, let me jump on this wagon. There's all this energy with the DSA, Democrat socialism. Yes, that just means that we're going to have better fire departments and libraries. No, it doesn't. And when they find out what it really means, you even have people that are decently left. They go, I don't want to be a communist. Communism sucks. I like stuff. Who is it? Scott Calloway?
2: Yep, that's where I was going back to get this. Yes. Exactly who it was, yes.
0: Scott Calloway, Tug had the story yesterday, we played the audio. Podcaster who had backed Soran Mamdani And to then see what happened to him, where the new taxes that were being proposed, his name was on the list.
2: His name to be doxed?
0: Yes.
2: Because what other reason would you publish someone's home address? And his quote, I supported this. Why is he doing this to me?
0: Because they told you. It's almost like it's so crazy how the communists will always look around and be like, wait a minute, I supported this. Why am I being targeted? Because that's what that religion does. That's how it works. It's the communists all slaughter each other to get to the top. And then the ones that actually helped get them to the top, then they kill them too.
2: You can't be surprised when the commies come after you.
0: No, it's what they do.
2: It's what they do.
0: It's how it works.
2: They'll come after me just like they'll come after you.
0: All right, so let's make a very simple comparison. Tug and I have talked about when it comes to how we view politics. I've talked about being a very aggressive nationalist. And in that, it means I want to aggressively leave you alone. How does that sound?
2: Fantastic.
0: I would like to leave you alone, create the economic conditions by which you can succeed or fail on your own. Okay? Either way, that's on you. Hopefully you catch some breaks. Hey, you're talented. You can succeed or fail on your own. The other end, when it comes to the communists, is, yeah, I dictate all of it to you.
2: Get used to it.
0: Which one's the evil one?
2: Yeah. Well, depends on who you ask. If it's Dana Bash, it's the one that wants to leave you alone, the aggressive nationalist. That's the evil one.
0: Yeah.
2: They're dumb. And the article is dumb. And we don't use it a lot. We don't use dumb a lot. But I'm just using their own words. If you read through what they've said, they want to condition you to believe if you think differently than they do, then there's something wrong with you, and they're going to call you a name to hopefully make you cower.
0: Ignore what I have told you that I intend to do. That's the moral of the story. The moral of the article is everything that they have said, just pretend they didn't. It's all a right-wing conspiracy.
2: Definitely. It's definitely that. I want to play one more piece. And this is from a self-described liberal in Adam Carolla. He says you got to go on offense against the commies.
15: I love the new world order of Elon or Marco Rubio or Scott Bessent or whoever these people up. Yeah. And they've always needed to be up. And I told you very clearly 10 years ago, there's only one answer. Off. There's no defense. There's only an offense. You have to go right after these liars and you have to punch them in the f-ing mouth because they're bullies, basically, and that's all they understand. And for so many years, the publicist playbook was, oh, we'll just fashion a statement with an apology and we'll say, you know, I have kids and I have a daughter and I love her very much. You know, bulls. Tell them to off. Elon figured it out. Trump figured it out first. Rubio does it. J.D. Vance does it. Elon will go right after you. And that's the new world order.
2: Right there.
15: And
2: people. New world order. No reprieve.
0: Yeah.
2: You go at them. You have to. It's the only thing they respect. And it's been said on the show 1,000 times for 5 years.
0: Tell people who they are.
2: Yeah.
0: Tell everyone. In fact, when you get an opportunity to, you take that interview that they do on CNN, and you send it to 10 friends. You share all of that through Facebook. You take their message, and you push it as high up and get as much light on it as possible. This isn't about keeping these people in the dark. That's how communism ends up. The communists lurk in the dark, and then they start to ascend to power. The faster you tell everyone who these people are, the American people will reject them. And so we saw that 2 weeks ago, every Sunday show, all DSA. Then what happened? More DSA.
2: Crickets.
0: DSA was like, no more. Yeah, we're not doing
2: don't
0: that anymore.
2: Them. Don't tell them.
0: In fact, I'm just waiting for them to pull a BLM. BLM removed what was their platform from their website in 2020 into 2021, where it was clear it's a communist organization that believed, for instance, that Israel did not have a right to exist. And a crazy amount of taxation and the abolishment of the police.
2: And we're Marxist.
0: Yes. The DSA is the same sort of, you can go to their website.
2: It's on there.
0: It's right on there. I'm wondering when they're going to pull that part down.
2: Me too. I'm surprised it already happened.
0: Yeah.
2: But must not be enough people going to read it.
0: Take what they believe in, show it to everybody.
2: Go on the offense. And that was a liberal. And Adam Carolla, he sounds like a conservative. And he even says that. I sound like a conservative because they've lost their damn minds. My party, the party that I was a part of, have lost their minds. Socialists do not have good ideas. Next on Extra 106.3.
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0: Good morning. Here are your sports headlines for Tuesday, August 4th. The Major League Baseball trade deadline has come and gone. The Atlanta Braves were unable to land another frontline starting pitcher for their rotation. They did strengthen their bullpen and add to the lineup. As for tonight, the Miami Marlins are at Truist Park to close out the homestand with a three-game series. It'll be Grant Holmes on the mound for the Braves. He'll be opposed by Ryan Gusto. First pitch is set for 7:15. You can hear all the game action on our sister station, 680 The Fan, and for free on the Fan app. From the NFL, Falcons training camp continues. Quarterback the story, Tua Tagovailoa, took part in an 11-on-11 practice for the first time in camp yesterday. As for Michael Penix Jr., he did take part in 7-on-7 passing drills as the battle for the starting quarterback job continues. With your sports headlines, I'm Carlos Medina. Hey, this is Lowe's with Terry from Alpharetta, who just purchased a new car with the Honest Car Guy, the new, fully transparent, honest way to buy your next vehicle. 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
3: The U.S. Army is making a major recruiting comeback with enlistments surging. Just a few years ago, the Army was struggling to fill its ranks. Now commanders say more young Americans are walking into recruiting offices looking for a career, a sense of purpose, and a chance to serve their country. Guadalupe Campos is an Army infantryman at Fort Hood.
4: I love my country. I love America. This is our home. This is everything that we all have in common is this American flag that we fly on our right shoulder.
3: After hitting a fiscal low in 2022, Army recruiting has climbed every year since, up nearly 38% overall, with the biggest jump coming in the fiscal year 2025. The Army has already met its annual recruiting goal for 2026. Army leaders say today's typical recruit is about 23 years old. Recruiters are also spending more time inside high schools and college campuses. A battalion commander says the comeback is being fueled by a mix of patriotism, benefits, and a stronger recruiting presence in local communities. Tom Graham, Fox News.
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5: 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You just get it when you want it. So like, I would like to start listening to the Morning Extra at 9 o'clock instead of 6. You can start with the 6 o'clock hour in the 9 o'clock hour. Isn't that crazy? Or 10 or 11 or 12, whenever you want. Totally up to you. If you're an extra, what's up?
6: What's up, extras?
5: How's your mom and them? I hope you're doing swell. We appreciate you jumping in with us when you do. And I know y'all get in there early, too. But that's another thing. Go back and listen and watch on the YouTube channel where the entirety of the show is there.
6: I love when you go with your church, nice guy, leave it to Beaver language.
5: What? Oh, like, how's your mom and him?
6: I hope you're doing swell.
5: Oh, yeah. Yes, that's right. Swell's a guy. I like swell. It is. It is so Leave It to
6: Beaver.
5: It is. Though.
6: It's very 1950s. Like, how are you doing? I'm doing swell.
5: Yeah. It's probably not something you use every day. Yeah. But I like it, too.
6: Well, I would apply this to you, and I've used it around the house. My younger daughter reminded me of it. When it comes to you, Tug, I like the cut of your jib.
5: Yeah, see? I love that. That's good. I like it.
6: Now, if you were to tell somebody on the street that I like the cut of your jib,
5: they might hit you.
6: They might be like,
5: sir,
6: what?
5: You know, you're talking to me.
7: I have no idea what that means.
5: The filthy language.
6: All right, Bryce, we've got some minutes here before we jump into this piece of audio. Take a look at what it means to say, I like the cut of your jib.
5: Just give it a quick
6: I like the cut of your jib, J-I-B. And then think about how if you start to issue that to people, what they would think. All right, Bryce, do you have it?
7: I do.
6: Okay, so what does it mean to say I like the cut of your jib?
7: It means I like your style, your look, and the way you do things.
6: And it's in reference to actually hundreds of years ago where it was based on your ship sails. And so the cut of your jib then became synonymous with saying I like your swag.
5: Yeah, it looks good, man. You're wearing it well.
6: I like your style.
5: Yeah, you're wearing it well.
6: I like the cut of your jib. I like what your sails look like on your ship. I like your style.
5: There you go.
7: I like that.
5: You've learned.
6: He's going to be in some bar or somewhere this weekend.
7: Yeah.
6: Or he's going to be at a wedding.
7: Yeah.
6: And he's going to have like one or two drinks in him. And somebody's going to, this girl will come up and talk to, and he's just going to go like, you know, I like the cut of your jib. And he's going to be like, let's see. And she'll be like, what does that mean?
5: Either that or she'll punch him.
6: Or she might be very impressed.
5: Could
8: could be.
7: Maybe he's a great ship knowledge.

0: Could be, could be.
1: Or
0: maybe she was a sailor.
1: You then get to joke around, because you don't have to put it on you. You can say, I have a coworker, I have a friend, and he says some of the weirdest stuff ever, and he told me I like the cut of your jib one day, and I had to look it up. And so now I can't get it out of my head when I meet interesting people.
0: So I use it also.
1: And it becomes a very roundabout, nice compliment.
2: It's a great conversation starter.
1: Exactly.
0: Absolutely.
2: I'm going to use that.
0: Which is key, man. Figuring out a way to get into a conversation is so key.
1: I like the cut of your jib.
0: Which I'm telling you, depending on who says it, it can sound filthy.
2: That's what I thought at first.
0: No, yeah, of course.
1: May I? Not that I've been invested in any of this stuff for over 20 years. But if you can, it's like in radio, we have teases. And one of your goals of your tease, like for instance, might say you're going to solve a problem. You might talk about you're going to hear from a prominent voice. One of the other things you can do in a tease is you create mystery. If you can create mystery with a woman.
0: Buddy.
2: That's undefeated.
1: It is.
0: Undefeated.
1: Like, what does that mean? He just said this to me. What does that mean? And when you explain, suddenly it's, oh, not only have we had a short conversation about this, but now it becomes something kind of funny and it's created a little bit of mystery. She needs to get to the bottom of it. Might need to get to the bottom of Gobert.
0: That's watch out. The Gobert is on the go, and he is on the prowl for pretty ladies all over Metro Atlanta. And if you've got a pretty lady, you better lock her up.
1: That's right.
0: Because he'll get her.
1: Fearsome bear.
0: Talk to her about the gut of her jib.
1: I keep hearing about a guy. He runs around these bars. He tells women he likes the cut of their jib.
0: And then says,
1: rawr.
0: It's out of control. And I don't know that you'll end up in jail, but if you do, I've got a good bonding company and I can help you get out.
1: Saturday, when we get into football season.
0: Dude, I'm the prettiest girl.
1: I will go with you and we'll invite Tug because he's the mayor. I will go with you to sports and social. Now, I will be there as like the friendly, hey, it's me and the other 40-year-old guy, and we're just kind of doing our own thing. But we'll turn you loose. And you see how many times you tell, because remember, those girls are there in part to be seen, but they also want the college football vibe, which you can be part of that along with some of your really great one-liners. And just watch how it works. And then you can always say like, oh, no, I work across the street. Oh, yeah, I'm in this. I'm an on-air personality. And I run a show. This guy.
0: Rawr.
1: Rawr.
0: Rawr. And you know what else we can get? We can go to Andrew Groover, who runs our digital department. He's got those wireless lapel mics. We can record it all, dude.
1: All right. I've done that before. I used to, when I worked in Dallas, I would go issue pickup lines with a hidden mic.
0: Yeah.
1: And the goal was to see how many I could before the conversation ended.
0: Sure.
1: And it made for
0: fine radio.
1: Yeah, but embarrassing on my part.
0: Yeah, well, sure, but that's great. That's what's great about it.
1: But it would just be one after another. Are you from Tennessee? Because you're the only 10 I see.
0: Yeah, that's right. Yeah.
1: Do you got a lot of parking tickets?
0: Yeah.
1: Because you got fine written all over you.
0: That's exactly right. Now, I like the cut of your jib. Can you work that one in there, too? I'm telling you, it'd be so funny.
1: I like the cut of your jib.
0: It would be so
1: What if funny. We just, if we did put it together, it doesn't have to be pickup lines. It'd just be
0: yeah,
1: the
0: no,
1: to
0: exactly.
1: see.
0: Yeah, exactly. Yeah. Yeah.
1: To see what lines he has to deliver.
2: It's like in Practical Jokers.
1: Yeah.
0: Yeah.
1: On those lines.
0: Like that, yeah.
1: We can put it together.
0: Dude, I'm telling you, this is, we're sitting on a gold mine.
1: I like the cut of your jib. Okay.
0: You lead with that. Hey girl, I like the cut of your jib.
1: Hey, my name's Bryce. Oh, I'm Megan. I like the cut of your jib.
0: Just to see. And maybe you have to lead with that every time.
1: You know, I really always enjoyed what we do in the shadows, the FX show.
0: Mm-hmm. You've shown it to me. I've never seen it, but you've shown me a bunch of clips of it.
1: There's one character that speaks like he is from 3 centuries ago the entire time.
0: Which is great.
1: Which I think if I grabbed a whole bunch of lines and just used those.
0: Yeah.
1: Like, okay, how many lines
0: telling
1: can
0: you.
1: Bryce use?
0: We're sitting and he's shaking his head, so he's already in.
2: It'd be fun.
0: We are sitting on radio gold and in podcast form too. because you'll want to go back and listen to it.
1: You will have to be lines from Laszlo Cravensworth.
0: And maybe even introduce yourself as that.
1: Hey, my name's Laszlo.
2: It's kind of a cool name.
0: It's not bad. Not bad. Because that's going to start a conversation. Your name's what?
2: Laszlo?
0: Yeah. What are you? You Polish? You know, where are you from? Yeah, I'm from Transylvania. I'm just telling you, man.
1: Then they'll find out.
0: Yeah.
1: Oh, man.
0: So we're on to something. This is coming soon to a morning extra near you. I think stuff like this is my favorite things. It's absolutely my favorite things to do in radio is just complete nonsense and laugh about it.
1: All right, this fall.
0: Yeah.
1: Make it happen.
2: We'll make it work.
0: Like, I'm saying like week two. You know what I mean? Because week two, you can get to some good games. Not that week one won't be. But you'll have zero, which is, you know, just you're just glad you got football. Week one, people settling in. Week two, people are raring to go. I think week two is when we do this.
2: We're 2 days away from Sickos football.
0: What football?
2: Sickos. NFL preseason.
0: Oh, got
2: it's
0: it.
2: For the Sickos.
0: Go for the Sickos, yeah.
1: Yeah, if you're betting on preseason.
0: Yeah, but you are.
1: Might have a problem.
0: Yeah.
1: Maybe.
0: There's a guy that gambles on sports to my left, and he's calling you?
1: Yes.
0: He's calling you out? He's like, man, if you're doing that. This is when you need to have some sort of intervention.
1: See, I haven't played anything since the NBA Finals.
0: Oh, yeah?
1: Because I'm not addicted.
0: Right.
1: But we're getting into football season, so it's getting to every Saturday or Sunday here pretty soon.
0: I'm not an addict. It's cool. Gay choice.
1: I don't need it. I don't need it.
0: Feel alive.
1: But I need it.
0: Have it here on the I'm not an addict.
2: Such a great song.
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4: Hopefully, over the last couple of days, you saw some of the videos coming out of that little bitty portion of Spain that lies in Morocco. Thousands of so-called migrants storm across that border. They're looking for asylum in Spain. At some point, they figure out it's not going to work, and they go back from whence they came. And you sit there in amazement and think no more about it. Maybe you would have thought more about it if the media had told you that they were Muslims. Somehow that got lost in the translation. They're just migrants. Okay, so what if they were Muslims, you say? Well, maybe if you had read a book that I've been promoting for 40 years, that might mean a little bit more to you. It's by Jean Raspail. He is a French writer. He wrote this in 1973. Yep, I was already doing talk radio then because I'm old. Can I read you a summary of the book? The Camp of the Saints is a 1973 French dystopian novel that imagines a fleet of a million impoverished migrants from India sailing to the coast of France. The book depicts the collapse of Western civilization driven by the moral paralysis, liberal guilt, and inaction of liberal societies. It turns out that Jean Raspail got a lot right. Except it's not the Indians we're concerned about, it's the Muslims. And predictably, when this book came out, the left didn't like it. The open borders crowd didn't like it, so they called it racist. What a shocker. You can read this book online or order it from Amazon. It's all over the place. Camp of the Saints. Oh, by the way, that's a Bible quote. You need to read it, even if it will make you very, very afraid. Neil Bortz, Extra 106.3.
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6: There may be a deal today or tomorrow. I'm Dave Anthony, Fox News, to reopen the Strait of Hormuz. That's what Treasury Secretary Scott Bessent said this morning, sending oil prices down another 3% after President Trump had paused bombing to let talks to try to get oil and other shipping flowing freely again. However, Iran keeps up the attacks in the strait.
7: Overnight, at least two cargo ships were hit with unknown projectiles, according to maritime tracking groups. At least one crew member is reportedly missing from one of the vessels. The incidents do come as the U.S. naval blockade remains in effect. CENTCOM says that as of August 3rd, they have redirected 44 commercial vessels and disabled two others.
6: Fox's Trey Yingston, Tel Aviv. The Senate Judiciary Committee is gathering and may vote soon to approve Acting Attorney General Todd Blanche's nomination to be AG full-time.
8: A key step to confirmation that had been blocked by a pair of Republican senators. But John Cornyn of Texas and Tom Tillis of North Carolina dropped objections after Blanche pledged in writing to end a $1.8 billion anti-weaponization fund included in a settlement between President Trump and the IRS.
9: These people were treated horribly, and this fund could have given them some solace.
8: The president has suggested asking Congress to revive the compensation fund.
6: That's Fox's Jared Halpern at the White House. Five states are holding primaries today, with a Democrat in Michigan getting a lot of attention. Abdul Al-Sayed is running for Senate, backed by Democratic Socialists.
10: I believe in the opportunity we have in front of us to correct both the moral failures of the past and the moral failures of our president.
6: He's taking on Congresswoman Haley Stevens.
11: The Republican in this race, he said, oh, my opponent's going to make it easier for him to win. Well, I don't plan on making anything easier for these guys.
6: That Republican the winning Democrat will face in November is Mike Rogers. There are also primaries in Kansas, Virginia, and Washington State, and Missouri. Progressive Cori Bush trying to win a House seat back. 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
14: 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I love all this old country. And Bryce is playing.
15: Maybe someday I'll be strong.
14: Little D. White Yoakam.
15: Maybe it won't be long.
14: Otherwise known as Dole Hargrave from Sling Blade. And he plays the biggest a-hole in the world, and he nails it. Now, I love D. White Yoakam. I love his music. But I have been told, I've never had the pleasure of meeting him, I have been told he's not the easiest to work with. And maybe that character, Dole Hargraves from Sling Blade, may be relatively accurate. I don't know. I can't say.
16: Just from what you've heard.
14: I've been told. That's all I'm saying. It's what I've been told before. Hopefully that's not the case. Hopefully that people are wrong about it. But something tells me. Somebody that may have been a tour manager or something of that magnitude could have it right. I hope not. Morning Extra and Extra 106.3. There's so much fun to be had today. A lot of discussion about the Braves, what they did or didn't do. We'll probably have it in the next bit about Alex Anthopoulos and what he's, you know, what he's decided to go public with as far as his statements.
1: Can I give you two names?
14: Yes, please do.
1: All right, Chris Bassett. Now, Bassett is 4-4 on the season.
14: Yep.
1: The 37-year-old has a 5.27 ERA. And the last time he threw was the early part of June. There's also Lucas Giolito. Now, he's 2-3. He has a 5.16 ERA. He's currently on the 15-day DL. The last time he threw was on June 21st. You know what those two guys have in common?
0: No.
1: Those were the two players that everyone in Braves country was like, please go sign them during spring training because we need another starting pitcher. And this organization decided what we have in-house is better.
0: You're telling me that people that are fans of the Braves, maybe even to the point where they, you know, spend all their time thinking about it and spend all their money on the merchandise, would make a wrong decision.
1: I am just pointing out that when it comes to guys that are available during certain times, there's a reason why. At that point, when those two guys were available, it's because the rest of the league had made their decision as to what they were. Now, there were probably some players that were moved yesterday that would have helped the Braves.
0: Sure.
1: But I think when you start looking at the cost analysis, I'm not giving up premium guys, premium prospects for something that I'm going to bring in that I already have. At least that's the way I would go about it.
0: Set it up.
1: Like if I went out and got a guy and he's going to give me what Grant Holmes does every time, which is a quality five in. Now it's just five. I know you want to, I want a guy who can throw seven. Ain't that many out there. There's a reason why you have so few players that now get to 200 innings pitched. In fact, I'm curious if there's anybody who's even going to get close to 200 innings pitched this year.
0: Yeah.
1: It doesn't happen that way anymore. And so if you're asking me for premium prospects for a guy who's going to throw five innings, give up three runs, and that's where it is. I already got that.
0: You got that.
1: I got that already.
0: Yeah. So why would you do it? I'm with you, man. I was not terribly upset yesterday. Did I hope for the Jacob DeGrom move? Yeah, of course. Sure I did.
1: But he said no.
0: But he said no. That's a big thing. Would you have landed Skubal? Sure. Sure.
1: But the Dodgers said, here's our offer.
0: And they took it with reason. And here's, I don't know that we'll ever be able to know, but do you think the Braves even put feelers out for somebody like that? I would imagine they put feelers out.
1: Yeah.
0: They would have.
1: They're part of every conversation.
0: Yeah, of course. So when the bet is too, you know, heavy for your blood, then you back it off. And like I said, I'm okay with it.
1: Or you don't have enough in your chip stack.
0: Yeah.
1: To take part in it.
0: That's right.
1: It's entirely possible. Everyone who thinks if they'd only offered X, you don't know.
0: But they say they do on social media. I've seen it.
1: Yes.
0: They tell you they know.
1: Well, listen, the Dodgers offered their fourth prospect overall, and our fourth prospect overall is just this guy, and that probably would have gotten it. Would it?
0: There's a reason it didn't happen. There's a reason it didn't happen. And it wasn't because they don't want to win. Like, that's the thing that drives me up the wall, and you see it all over. The Braves just don't want to win. They're not committed to winning.
1: Very simple baby response to stuff.
0: So silly. So silly.
1: Yes, they're 22 games over 500. They're 8 games up in the division, but they
0: don't want to win.
1: They're not looking to win.
0: They're not looking to win.
2: I think Acuna's contract being up to the end of the year might have had something to do with it.
1: Not this year. It's
2: Is it the end of next year?
1: Yeah. And I don't believe so because I don't think you're going to see him with another contract.
2: You don't think he'll be a Brave?
1: No.
0: You talking about Acuna?
1: Yeah.
0: Oh, I agree with that. 100%. I agree with that too. That's why it kind of shocked me when you said it because I was telling my son this.
1: The team holds club options for the next 2 years. So he is here until 2029 at 31 years old. And I'm not signing him to another deal.
0: Not with not being injury plagued as he is. And it just doesn't make sense. It's just the logic. Just be logical about it. I'm with you, dude. 100% on that one.
1: Nope. You get him for this year. 100%. You have two more, which is the...
0: I thought I was going to be in an island alone. I really did.
1: No, I'm not giving him another contract at 31.
0: Me either. And I love him. But it's thank you and all the best.
1: Thank you and all the best.
0: That's why I really do feel that way.
2: Hope you do swell.
0: Yeah, hope you do swell wherever you end up, wherever you land.
1: Hope you do swell.
0: At the baseball game.
1: Sounds like a terrible breakup.
0: It does. That's right. It's almost like patting somebody on the head a little bit. When you use it that way, but you know, in Leave It to Beaver, that wasn't the way they were using it, and that's not the way I use it. But it does sound that way, and I can understand why you'd say it. Funny business. We're gonna have fun in the post-trade deadline Braves baseball. Got bunch to watch, bunch to talk about, and the team's really doing well. And nobody's – is it crazy that nobody seems to notice where they are in the standings and how well they – how well positioned they are?
1: I'm sorry. I'm just taken aback by if you follow it all the time, you know they're up by 8 games or 22 games over 500. They're having a great year.
0: Don't ask Braves fans that.
2: I think it's the injuries.
1: No, here's the thing. You just pointed at your computer. All right, that's not real life.
0: No, sure.
1: These people,
0: sure.
1: It's not a factor.
0: Dude, walk out in that sales pit.
1: They don't count either.
0: No, I know.
1: They don't either.
0: But
1: because they're emotional, because their
0: fans
1: money
0: are emotional.
1: No,
0: though.
1: Their money is tied to
0: sure,
1: this.
0: Sure. So maybe that's a. But it, go
1: that's
0: out in the
1: different.
0: Battery. Go out in the battery.
1: You know what they're hopeful for? A long playoff run.
0: Sure. So they can sell lots of ads.
1: Yes.
0: And make a grip of money.
1: It's not the same thing. We called my wife right now. She'd be like, we're first place, right? Oh, I can't wait to go to the game.
0: I bet if you called 10 Braves fans, they wouldn't know where they are in the standings. I bet.
1: I'm going to take that Pepsi challenge.
0: I'm telling you. I bet if I asked 10 of my friends.
1: Say, are they in first place or not?
0: Now, if you got that simple, I think they'd probably get it. But if you had to name that they were 8 games up.
1: Well,
0: not a chance.
1: A little more detailed oriented.
0: But that's what I'm saying. But I mean,
1: are you in first place or not? It's not detailed.
0: No, I know. That's what I'm saying. So yeah, you could probably, they might be able to guess that.
1: Sir, would you know if you're in last?
0: I don't even know if they would.
2: Oh, I think they would absolutely know if they're in last.
0: Maybe.
1: Text cousin Brittany. Ask her.
0: Yeah. All right.
1: Say, Brittany, what place are the Braves in right now?
0: Hang on. Make sure that I got a text popped up. Maybe it ain't her. Make sure it's not her. Oh my heavens. It's cousin Brittany's brother.
1: Oh, there we go.
0: And he's not talking anything about the Braves. He's saying, are you going to the Motley Crue concert?
2: It's a great question.
0: It is a great question. I don't know the answer.
2: Are you?
0: Yet. I don't know yet. I don't know. I've seen him about a dozen times, and I don't care. I like seeing him again. I would love to go. I don't know that I will. It's a Wednesday night. It's tough. Such a weird night to do a Motley Crue concert. Because that's hell raising at its finest. You know, I mean, it is.
1: That's hell raising at its finest.
0: And on a Wednesday night, I just don't know if I can be singing Kickstart My Heart at 11 o'clock.
1: All right. I'm texting a couple of people that I know are into Braves baseball, but not in like an obsessive way. Just like, you know, here, you know what I'll do? I'll even text the guy who works in Houston. All right. So I just sent it out to a handful. I'm just saying that if you had listened to the fans when they were like, go get Lucas Giolito. Lucas Giolito can't pitch anymore.
0: But that's, I think we're saying very similar things, that fans are emotional.
1: I'm just not going to let the emotional smaller amount dictate what kind of season that they're having. But the standard has now turned into, can you end up beating and winning a World Series? You got to beat the Dodgers.
0: Quote, for the record, cousin Brittany, all caps, does know what place the Braves are in. So,
1: see?
0: Cousin Brittany's pissed that I even suggested that she might not. And I don't even know if I did.
1: I believe in cousin Brittany because as a general sport, I'm not saying that you have to be as plugged in as we are with this stuff. You don't have to. Every day I have like, here's the standings. Here's the pitching matchups. Here's who's coming up next. Here's how long the homestand is. You don't have to do that. All you have to know is, hey, are we in first place? And yeah, you are. By a lot.
0: I don't know where cousin Brittany went, but I think Dick's Sporting Goods maybe because her and her sweet daughter got to say hello to Ronald.
1: Oh, sweet.
0: Look at there.
1: Nice.
0: That's big time, man. Look at there. Getting to hang out with old Ronald, getting their picture took, getting their picture made, as my daddy used to say.
1: Picture made.
0: It's picture made.
1: Like it's a flashbulb and you got to stand there quietly for 1 minute.
0: With a big drape. You know, that's the truth. Oh, okay. Cousin Andrew, first place.
1: And you're sitting here downplaying like, well, maybe they won't know. I don't know.
0: 7.5 games up on the Phillies is what he says.
1: I guess they won last night.
0: Yeah, must have. So, cousin Brittany's not pissed. She just felt the doubt over the airwaves and she wants to get that corrected.
1: Keep this in mind, cousin Brittany. One of us believed.
0: Yeah, that's right.
1: One of us questioned.
0: One of us questioned and I was the one that questioned. Maybe y'all are bigger Braves fans.
1: I just like that I'm like, why don't you ask cousin Brittany?
0: Yeah.
1: I'm taking the shot in the dark like, I believe.
0: Yeah.
1: She knows.
0: And so I didn't even get the question asked because cousin Andrew had already texted in. And then Brittany jumped in too because she listens every morning, and I'm grateful to both of y'all for listening to this.
16: I love my cousin.
0: Yeah, I do. I got great cousins. Great cousins. Now Brittany ain't gonna steal your tires.
1: I was about to ask. I was like, in terms
0: cousin Andrew,
1: of
0: Andrew, not gonna steal your tires.
1: In terms of overall, now I'll leave Andrew out because you know he wants to see a Motley Crue show, and I think that's pretty cool.
0: Yeah, that's great.
1: Societal contributions, not value, contributions. Where is Brittany in comparison to Cousin Curtis?
0: Oh, no, Brittany's not going to steal from the poor to give to the poor. Okay. Now, she probably ties to her church. She probably, you know, makes donations here and there to ball teams. And
1: but yeah, you're saying she's never, like, stolen the ashtray from Chili's and then given it to, like, somebody who's
0: in dire need of an ashtray.
1: Yeah.
0: Dire need of an ashtray. No, she's probably not done that. But yeah, I think
1: stole
0: she contributes. Yeah, she stole an ashtray from Chili's to get.
2: How long ago was that? Because Chili, they don't got that anymore.
0: Yeah, it's been a minute. You know, dude. You know, I'm getting old. And
1: back in the day, you could eat and smoke good in the neighborhood.
0: That's right.
17: And he smokes with.
0: That's right.
17: Wood.
0: You could absolutely do that on airplanes, in combat information centers, aboard Navy vessels.
17: Well, I wanted to do hood stuff for my friend.
1: That's right.
0: I mean, what more? Why is it so hard? Why can't the guy just do what he wants to do? He just wants. He's got
17: to do bad things.
0: He had things he wanted to do.
1: Right now, Cousin Brittany's driving home after that meeting with Ronald Acuna Jr. He just got that cigarette hanging out in the left hand of the car.
0: Got the window rolled down so the car didn't stink.
1: Yeah.
0: He's trying to hide it from somebody, the kids and the family and everybody. I love it. Dude, that's so awesome. It's so funny. But,
1: yeah, so there's your Braves check.
0: There you go. Yeah. But
1: 9 o'clock hour. That's what's happening in Braves country. Can't wait to get you down here for the next three games.
0: That's right. We need to have some sort of sounder, I believe, when we cover extensively the Braves like that.
1: Well, hopefully we'll get, because we're getting closer now. Playoff season means Baseball Jesus will join us.
0: Buddy, that is when things get real good. When Baseball Jesus parts the doorways, and you hear this. Maybe you'd forgotten about it.
1: Maybe you forgot about Chris Domino joining us.
0: Not us. I mean, we have a song for him. I mean, he has his own song. I guarantee there's not a chance, not a shot in hell that he's got his own song down the hall.
1: Nah.
0: At the fan.
1: They don't give him that kind of love.
0: Zero chance. We do. We have love and respect for Baseball Jesus.
1: That's right. When playoffs come around, we'll have him join us. We will not ask him any sort of political question.
18: I don't care.
0: Well, I know that about Domino, that he doesn't keep up with politics. He doesn't want to talk about politics.
1: My wife says first place.
0: Okay, so she knows. All right. All right. But I'm telling you, if we go down in the battery with regular people, because I feel like she's probably been under your influence. You know what I mean? Just the fact that you're so dialed in that she just by being near you and around you.
1: Osmosis?
0: Well, not that.
1: She sleeps next to me, so she absorbs my baseball knowledge.
0: Not necessarily that, but more just discussion, general discussion about.
1: She sticks her leg on my leg just so she could absorb whatever I have on salary caps and Bijan Robinson.
0: She runs with it, as a matter of fact. No, but I just think. I don't know. It's just, I think being around, like my wife knows about country music and she's not the biggest country music fan, but she knows about it just because she's around me. You know, she hears me talk about it.
1: Well, she also makes you cut your hair off so that you keep your powers.
0: Well.
1: Reverse Samson.
0: Yeah, exactly. I mean, cause if I were to grow it out and be a skullet, nobody wants that. Dude, that's the worst hairdo in the history of the world. And if you own a van.
1: Then you wouldn't be able to lift anything anymore around the
0: house.
1: You'd
0: be weak as a kitten.
1: They'd be like, Tug, I need you help. Tug, I need your help moving this couch.
0: Yeah.
1: Again, I'm growing the skullet.
0: The skullet won't allow it. Go shave your damn head.
1: I'm too weak.
0: Get it
1: now.
0: Done. Get it done. Pick the couch up by yourself. But come on.
1: I love this hair.
0: That's right.
1: I feel it on the back of my neck.
0: It feels so nice and warm. It's wonderful. And this skullet, it's going to come back in style. It's going to cycle back around.
1: So I saw this video and. You have different people that when they run fantasy football leagues, like the punishment is always whoever's last.
0: Yes.
1: Yep. Okay. They had one that was making the rounds where they made the guy take part in a bodybuilder show.
0: That's fantastic.
1: And
0: whoever's idea of that was
1: he
0: great.
1: Didn't fit, but that's funny.
0: That's
1: like
0: the whole point.
1: You lost the league. And so come like July, come August, there was a bodybuilder competition and your friends made you go up on stage and sign up and do the poses and everything, right?
0: Oh, that'd be awful.
1: That's open to anybody.
0: I know, but that'd be so awful. You know how embarrassing that'd be? That'd be terrible.
1: I'm just wondering that if we had Tug lose a fantasy football league, could we convince him of the skullet? Like, dude, like 2 or 3 months skullet.
0: God, that'd be so awful. That'd be so terrible. It'd be so bad.
1: Threw out the worst looking set of skull hair.
0: That'd be so, so bad and so embarrassing. But I've seen people, you know, cut their, like when they're doing, like for, St. Baldrick's, you know, they raise money for childhood cancer. I believe that's the organization, and people will, before they shave their head, because that's the whole thing, Baldrick's, they shave their head bald. Before they do that, they cut it into a mullet or into a skullet kind of looking thing. At least into, good heavens, at least into the, you know, the cul-de-sac do, which is kind of what I have.
1: Cul-de-sac.
0: Yeah. Cause that's what it is right there. It looks like cul-de-sac. This is the regular dude.
1: This is the regular guy.
0: Has not been in the tanning bed like those fellas.
1: Yeah. Again, it's not like he's in terrible shape, but he's with bodybuilders.
0: He's not. He just looks like a regular.
1: He looks like a regular dude.
0: Guy.
1: Yeah.
0: He's not been to the gym any, probably. He works probably a lot. But the fact that he's embracing it and he's wearing the Speedo looking thing.
1: Yeah.
0: Dude, there's 11 people in there. It's probably not that bad. There's only 11 people watching. Like, who goes to watch that at that theater?
1: That's nobody. What happens when you lose your fantasy football league.
2: The worst part about that whole thing is that your friends have those pictures forever.
0: Forever. Yes. They never go away.
2: And they will be used.
0: Against you.
2: Against you.
0: At will.
1: I have a friend of mine, when he lost, so it was at our radio station, and when he lost, they actually set him up for a photo session. So he had to wear like a little sailor outfit. Oh, not a uniform, like an outfit.
0: Yeah, an outfit.
1: Okay.
0: That's good.
1: Not like this is presentable. It made him look like, and he had to like hold the collar.
0: Oh my God.
1: And then there's another one where he's laying on a bearskin rug. Yeah.
0: Like glamour shots almost?
1: Yes.
0: Oh my God.
1: Michael Gruber, Grubes, the most famous, in my opinion, along with Hoyt, the most famous board op to ever live, who then turned it into a crazy career as like the DJ with the Dallas Stars and all sorts of teams in the Dallas marketplace. Yeah.
0: Oh, wow. Congratulations to him, man. That's great.
1: Yeah. Pretty cool.
0: That is big time.
1: But he knew pretty early on as like a 20-year-old dude, hey, man, you're going to have to go take these pictures. He's like, all right, here we go.
0: Yeah. We'll give it a roar. We'll give it a try. When we come back on Extra 106.3, a $10 million challenge that'll never be accepted. 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
23: It's Tuesday, August 4th, and here are your headlines. Veteran investigator looking into the disappearance of Nancy Guthrie says the release of two alleged ransom notes echoes the investigative strategy that helped identify the Unabomber. Investigators says the note may contain unique phrases that could identify the sender as the case reaches the six-month mark. With more than $1.2 million in reward money still unclaimed, the Decatur Fire Department is launching a firefighter apprenticeship program with Decatur High School. Students will be able to earn their firefighter certification while still in school, helping address the shortage, allowing graduates to begin work sooner. And finally, with students back in the classrooms, Forsyth County Sheriff's Office is reminding drivers to obey Georgia school bus laws. Drivers must stop for buses on two-lane roads and roads with center turn lanes, with violations carrying fines up to $1,000, points on your license, as well as possible jail time. Expect some rain in the afternoon today with a high of 94 and a low of 71. The Extra 106.3 headlines, I'm Bryce Gobert.
24: Rawr. Rawr. It ends the headlines, such a serious, you know, set of headlines, and we end with a Gobert roar. Morning Extra, Extra 106.3, Tuggy Loves until 10. Got another about 32 minutes with you. There is a challenge that will never be accepted. It just won't, because I feel like we've seen this challenge play out before, but I love it because it is one of those where it's like, you're so confident, why don't you just step up? They won't.
1: So what do we have? The Battle of the Sexes was in the 1970s,
24: yeah,
1: in the Astrodome, where
24: I think so.
1: You had an older in Riggs going against Billie Jean King, who at the time was closer to her prime in tennis, and all right, she ends up winning that tennis match, right? That's how it all goes.
24: Yes.
1: Now, granted, that was the one time where we've ever even joked around about, all right, can somebody in their prime beat a man who is far outside their prime? And yeah, okay. Like, sure, I'm sure there's plenty of collegiate basketball athletes who could just kick my butt playing basketball right now. But that's different than, say, what Clay Travis is promoting. And what Clay Travis issued out was Not a $1 million challenge. That was old. He went with a $10 million challenge. And what he said was, I'll put this up, $10 million to the winner between the Vegas Aces, WNBA champion, and a state high school champion boys team of my choosing. Whoever wins gets the $10 million. You say that you don't make enough money? All right, here's $10 million. And we will sell it. We'll promote it. We'll be able to take all this money. He talked about donating it to Tunnel for Towers. And this is what we will do in order to create like this version of, let's put your money where your mouth is. Do you really believe that men in the WNBA, even those that are, well, they've transgendered over to women, but they're men, would not destroy the entire league if you allowed them to play? And so that was the premise for all of this and the premise for that show. Now, the fun part about that is, Clay Travis can actually do $10 million.
24: Sure. Yeah. Yeah. Very much so.
1: Whereas a guy like, for instance, Torrey Smith, who played in the NFL for years, was like, well, I'd like to see you try and go up against him. It's like, no, you're missing the point, Torrey. This is about a 50-year-old man going against a bunch of 20-year-old athletes. This is about high school boys going up against professional athletes and still whooping them.
24: It will be reminiscent of the April 2017 event where the U.S. women's national team lost 5-2 to the FC Dallas under 15 boys academy team. It was an informal scrimmage in April of that year. It's going to happen. If it were to ever happen, it would happen the same way it happened there.
1: But the argument from our side is not that that is somehow shameful or that you've proved some weird point.
24: Definitely not shameful.
1: It's to try and show these wackadoos who actually believe there are no genetic differences in the sexes or that there are even more than two sexes.
24: I take that back. It is kind of shameful. Just the best women's team, the U.S. women's national team, lost to some 15-year-old boys.
1: Doesn't surprise you one bit.
24: No, it shouldn't surprise you at all. But they've told you on and on and on that wouldn't happen. It can't happen. Men and women, you know, they're no different. So when it does happen, it is the tiniest bit shameful.
1: But that is in reality a minor league professional, because it's going to be that. I mean, the reason why you have teams like that within a soccer club is you're breeding your next group of professionals.
24: Sure.
1: Those 15-year-olds have a better than zero chance of being professional soccer players. That's why they're there.
24: Sure enough.
1: And men, boys even, 15-year-olds, who have an opportunity to play professional soccer are going to take apart even the best women's team in the world.
24: Of course.
1: That's just what it is. And so to see how all of this plays out in terms of people going like, well, I can't believe you would put up that amount of money. Well, why not? I'm going to prove the point that when you have coaches around the WNBA who continue to say, well, I just don't have the education. And inclusivity is the answer. I don't believe in excluding any. They're saying all the buzzwords. What they won't say is what you now have Sophie Cunningham and you now have other tennis professionals saying. Yeah, women's sports are for women. And that's the way it's supposed to be. And it should be.
24: It's ridiculous. It's absurd any other way.
1: Like, do you need, as far as the Aunt Pegs of the world, do you need to watch another woman get pummeled on an Olympic stage in order to prove that women fighting men is not going to work as sport, as competition?
24: And once the first transgendered woman, so male, gets in the WNBA, he's going to dominate, and then there'll be more. And then all of those women will be out of jobs.
1: Well, and here's the fault of the left. The left is that you don't have to discuss, well, have you taken some sort of puberty blockers? Which, again, that's just sterilization stuff. They call them puberty blockers. It's the same thing that have been given to pedophiles for treatment. It's sterilization. They're not even taken into account, well, have you had surgery down there? No, that's not a factor either.
24: Yeah, it doesn't matter. That just means you're a lifelong patient.
1: According to the left, you can have fully intact genitalia. You can have not undergone any sort of hormone therapy or anything else along those lines. But as long as you feel you are a woman, that's good enough.
24: Your identity. And you'll be able to use their locker rooms as well.
1: Because you believe yourself to be a woman. That's the joke of all of this. And Clay Travis is saying, give me, I will buy a WNBA franchise and I will have it stocked with trans women, men. And after we win 8 straight titles, maybe you'll change your tune.
24: When you say the Nashville Balls.
1: Yes, the Nashville Balls.
24: And so why do, because their belief, because we went back to the discussion from early this morning, if you can get them to believe there's more than two sexes, you can convince people of anything.
1: Sure.
24: If you're willing to put away your common sense, what biology tells you, you can get them to believe anything. And so they've done that. They've put that away. They've decided we're not going to stand on our own 2 feet. We're not going to call things like they are. And it opens a door for somebody like Clay Travis, who they hate, to shove it right in their face.
1: With the money.
24: With the and actually the money to back it up. That's the shameful part.
1: That's the
24: that they kicked the door open for him to do it.
1: That's the reason why they hate it so much.
24: Yeah.
1: That's and the problem that they have with it.
24: And they know he's right.
1: I can't do much about it.
24: That's right. They know he's right.
1: Now, and this is, I'm going to make this about me, Tug.
24: Okay.
1: All right. I can sit here and make the case that whatever we see in our skies, whether that is some sort of alien life form, whether that is something that is interdimensional, whether that is something that has been here for forever, I can have that discussion while also telling you that there are two sexes in this world.
24: Yep.
1: When the other side can't tell you there's two, who sounds crazy?
24: They do. Every time.
1: Because, listen, you can always, in my opinion, the further you get away from water's wet, sky is blue, then there's always going to be a discussion open to interpretation. If you and I want to have a discussion about what kind of pitch should be thrown on a 3-2 to this particular person, okay, it's a matter of opinion. If you want to say what our tariff policy should be, matter of opinion. If you want to tell me you don't believe in aliens, whereas I do, matter of opinion. All right, water's wet, sky is blue, there are two sexes.
24: This table's hard.
1: If you cannot have that base level of conversation and that there's a difference in those sexes, inherently, genetically, there is a difference, then you're lost. And that's what Clay Travis is pointing out. It's like, if you really want to say that there's no difference, or fine, men can be women, then take my $10 million and let me show you.
24: Because they can't, and he knows they won't. Because he knows they'll be wrong. And they know it too. That's the reason they won't do it. Because they know it's already been proven once with some 15-year-old boys. Already been proven.
1: So, this
24: you want me to prove
1: out.
24: It again? We can prove it again. And then $10 million be given to charity. But they won't even do it because they don't believe their own BS.
1: I brought this up with Tug when we were in a commercial break. If you were to take let's say my daughter's high school volleyball team, and you grab 6 boys out of the school, just said compete against them. Well, those boys are going to get killed. If you were to take 6 boys on a volleyball team that actually play, that are 14, 15 years old, we're going to get housed. It's like, that's what's going to happen. And in part because the boys play a bigger, faster, stronger brand of volleyball. Now, could we be competitive? Yeah, for a bit, some certain things. It's like what happens when you've had either one of the Williams sisters play a comparable male who, let's say, is ranked like 200, 250th in the world. There's things he can do that biologically you cannot, and it's going to beat you.
24: Which one of the sisters said that on late night TV? Do you remember? You know that
1: so Serena brought up yeah. that if
24: she played like Andy Roddick,
1: if she was to play any top men, she would be killed. She's like, I'd be lucky to score.
24: That's right.
1: Because she understands.
24: Because she, of course she does. Of course she does. And that's not, and that's not
1: offensive. That's just sanity.
24: It's just sanity. Right. And I love that you said that, because when you talk about the shame part of the whole 50, it's because they don't recognize sanity. She goes on late night. It's not insulting to her to say Andy Roddick or whomever it was. I think it was Andy Roddick would pummel her. It's not a shame for her to say that at all. It's actually her going, yeah, man, we're just different. It's just a different game. I'm the best in my game. And she deserves to be celebrated for being the best.
1: I am an all-time great.
24: All-time great. She's going to go down in history as one of the all-time greats. Has nothing to do with Andy Roddick. They don't even, there's not even two different conversations.
1: But you have a faction of people
24: that pretend.
1: That continue to pretend like it doesn't matter.
24: And they will tell, have you ever seen the videos? I'm sure you have. Of the people that take the other side that men can be women and they just, I mean, they're so adamant and you just can't talk any sense into, you can't reason with them at all.
1: This is, to me, this is like when.
24: It's like brainwashing.
1: Oh, it very much so is. But it also follows this pattern. If I wanted to tell my oldest daughter, and she said, hey, I want to be president one day. I'd be like, okay, well, you'll have the eligibility and you can make this sort of things happen. If she said, I want to be an astronaut or a chef or a veterinarian or a doctor, I'd be like, cool, all right, we can make all that happen. If she said, I want to be able to be the fastest track athlete in the world in the 100 meters. Be like, well, you've never done it before, and you're fast, but it's a different kind of fast. Okay, there's certain limitations there. Now, I'm not going to discourage her and be like, hey, give it a try, whatever, but
24: give it a roar.
1: It's like when I say about, I want to dunk. Okay, that was for a different time. I can't dunk, and I'm never going to be able to dunk. All right, it's just how it is. The fact that, on that side, you have this leftist mentality that telling somebody that they would never be is somehow so offensive or dehumanizing to tell a man, you will never be a woman.
24: Or vice versa.
1: Yeah, ever.
24: Instead of doing the right thing and saying, hey man, like, I don't know what's going on. I don't know how you feel in some kind of weird way. I love you anyway. I support you anyway. But I've got to be honest with you. You probably need to come to some realization. You need to find some sort of center. Maybe you need to find church. Maybe you need to find a therapist. Whatever it is that you need to find.
1: Probably a therapist.
24: You need to find something.
1: I saw a funny post that had a picture of Rachel Maddow, one of my favorites, and Ellen Page. And it talked about how Ellen Page had spent that much money to look like a lesbian Rachel Maddow. Which I was like, oh, she looks exactly like Rachel Maddow.
24: She does. Yeah.
1: That's what you paid for. It's like, no matter what, the genetics won.
24: A friend of mine was talking about how their younger son had such a crush on her when they were coming up, when she was on was it Disney? Is it Disney or Nickelodeon? Whatever it was.
1: She did all the X-Men movies from early on.
24: But had such a crush on her, and now it's just like, what's going on? This is awful.
1: That's what happens after, by her admittance, being sexually abused three different times.
24: Yeah.
1: She actually turned herself into somebody that would not be attractive by men in Hollywood. They would stop attacking her.
24: Awful. It's so awful. Tug and Lowe's until 10 on Extra 106.3. J.D. Vance must step aside. I'll tell you why next.
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1: Good morning. Here are your sports headlines for Tuesday, August 4th. The Major League Baseball trade deadline has come and gone. The Atlanta Braves were unable to land another frontline starting pitcher for their rotation. They did strengthen their bullpen and add to the lineup. As for tonight, the Miami Marlins are at Truist Park to close out the homestand with a three-game series. It'll be Grant Holmes on the mound for the Braves. He'll be opposed by Ryan Gusto. First pitch is set for 7:15. You can hear all the game action on our sister station, 680 The Fan, and for free on the Fan app. From the NFL, Falcons training camp continues. Quarterback the story, Tua Tagovailoa, took part in an 11-on-11 practice for the first time in camp yesterday. As for Michael Penix Jr., he did take part in 7-on-7 passing drills as the battle for the starting quarterback job continues. With your sports headlines, I'm Carlos Medina.
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10: 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What's up, Extras? So grateful you're here. Love that song too.
11: Yes.
10: Stone Temple Pilots.
8: Off a core.
10: Of dude, I listen to this record with such regularity.
8: I did think about Bryce yesterday, middle of the day, because I did put on while I was doing some work in the basement. I'm getting to a point where cabinets are being here. They'll be here Friday, install Monday, flooring maybe by the end of the week. And at that point, we're just doing some trim work. Then I'm hanging TVs. I'm getting that thing football ready.
10: Huge, yeah.
8: So we're getting close. I still have to figure out what to do with this one wall. My wife and I have been deciding whether shiplap or paint it a different color. So
10: cool accent wall.
8: Cool accent wall.
10: Yeah.
8: But I put on Under the Table and Dreaming from Dave Matthews Band.
10: There you go. I like it.
8: Yeah. I hadn't listened to it in probably, I don't know, like 4 or 5 years. So And I think part

0: part of it was I went to go see them play live years and years ago, and I thought they kind of like punched the clock and played, and then they left. And so I was kind of like, that wasn't all that great. Then I saw them again about 4 or 5 years ago, and it was their second show that they got to play live post-COVID, and it was great. Because they just talked about how, I mean, they're a touring band. They tour every summer. They play just a crap ton of dates, and they couldn't play live for more than a year. So suddenly, like, they went out there like, this is great. Like, remember when we were all just sitting at home and didn't get to do this? And that was a big deal. They played a completely different show. I loved it. It was great.
1: What would you say? Satellites, Dancing Nancy's, Ants Marching, Jimmy Thing. Oh, there's so much good stuff on that record.
0: It's a big album.
1: I love Jimmy Thing. It's a great record.
2: The real question is, did you get your outlet situation figured out yesterday?
1: Oof. We haven't talked about that, dude.
0: All right. So these are the wall plates. And I went over to an Ace Hardware. Wasn't going to work out. Color was off.
1: Oh, no.
0: I got a call from, I'm trying to remember who it was. Anyway, the deal ends up being that this particular color of outlet is not available in any Atlanta stores except by like special order, which is like $79
1: to ship it, which
0: I wasn't going to do. So now I'm trying a different, this was suggested to me from a friend of mine, a different internet company where I'm asking them to like, okay, I'm ordering. You say it's a similar product. I ordered two. We'll see what shows up Thursday.
1: Gotcha. And then you know whether to order the rest of them.
0: Yeah. I'm just hoping it is a similar color because my wife, for some reason, wanted this particular color. And it's just it's an off-white. It's called Subway.
1: We ran into something very similar, except the color was ash. And it is the grout in the bathroom that was torn out and now being put back together, right? So the next step is putting in the grout, the actual grout ash 642 is out of stock everywhere. The only thing that we found was you could go pick it up. There was a place in North Hollywood, California that has bag. They were charging $55 for it or whatever, $60 for it. Or you could ship it for $183.
0: That same, same pain.
1: Exactly. It's just
0: same
1: crazy.
0: Exact pain.
1: Exactly right. So we found something, you know, we've been researching trying to find out, you know, what would be so similar. And we're reading blogs about grouting showers and like, if this ever happens, you know, the shower actually is the best place for this to happen because it's the most, you know, least likely that anybody's going to notice or to see it or pay attention to it. And because of, you know, the lighting in an actual shower, it's probably not going to be on display as much.
0: Notice it. You might be the one.
1: Yeah. Thankfully, it's our son's bathroom upstairs. So Laura won't ever see it.
0: Oh, then she'll, yeah.
1: Yeah. But let me tell you, she was just like your wife. She was not okay with the different color. And I was like, well, let's just go and see if we can, you know, figure something out. And I convinced her on it. So we're going to try something at Home Depot that is supposed to be as similar as you could possibly get. It's even got the same name, the same SKU number. You know, they even call it Ash, you know, 642 or whatever. So we'll see how it turns out. But it's crazy that you had that issue yesterday. And then by the time I got home, I was having the issue.
0: I wish you much luck.
1: Yes.
0: Now that you have the exact same, well, we can send it to you for like $180.
1: Yeah. It was unreal. I was like, are you kidding?
0: Yeah. Wall plates that I think I was buying maybe like $50 worth of them. And they're like, yeah, not a problem. Truck delivery, $79.99. I'm like, what?
1: That's crazy. It's just insanity, dude. It's like setting your money on fire. No need to do it.
0: Yeah, it's like I got to figure out a different option there.
1: I've always said that, you know, J.D. Vance is the heir apparent. It's obvious. And Marco Rubio's his buddy. And they're not going to go after each other in a primary. It's just not the way it's going to work, man. J.D.'s going to be the nominee. And Marco's going to be the VP for 2028. I've decided that JD needs to move aside. And the reason I decided this is because of what he said. He's one of us. He's just like you. He was asked by Laura Trump in one of her Fox News TV shows that she does about what he'd like to do. If he had the whole day off, what would you like to do?
3: full week off without having anyone access you, what would you do?
4: If I had a full week off, I'd be wondering what was going on. I'm being honest. And maybe that'll change when I'm out of this job. But if I could make the world stop for a minute and have nothing going on, I'd love to my wife's going to hate this answer, but I'd love to sit down and watch every college football game starting at noon Eastern until when the West Coast games end, 2 a.m. our time Eastern. I'd love to do that at least one weekend. I doubt I'll be able to do that anytime soon.
1: My guy. He's one of us, Los. He's one of us.
0: I am one of you.
1: That's right. Absolutely.
0: So I have had that weekend. You've had that weekend.
1: Sure.
0: And the strategy for how to do it, and of course, Marco Rubio is not going to bring this thing up. It's what time do you start for the 3:30 kickoff? Because you start off 9 a.m. game day, ideally. 9 a.m. game day, you're starting to watch a show, have a little breakfast, maybe make sure the kids are good. Then you figure out what time you got to grill and what time you have to start doing some adult beveraging. It's fun to do bad things.
1: That's right. Yes, it is.
0: By the time that you get through that 3:30 kickoff, well, now you're getting the 7:30, 8 o'clock starts on ESPN, and it's another round of SEC football or anything else. And then you got to hang in there for the West Coast games, because now you're going to catch UCLA, Southern Cal, Oregon, and it really is, can you make it to 1:30, 2 o'clock in the morning?
1: To be honest, it rarely happens for me.
0: It's tough.
1: That's a tough one.
0: It's got to be a big game to do it.
1: Yeah. And,
0: but that's what Marco would want to do.
1: I already love the guy. Now that I know that he is one of us.
0: I am one of you.
1: There it is. There it is. Now that I know he's one of us, that makes me like him.
0: I understand that y'all are Cuban and you love college football. I am one of you.
1: That's right. Absolutely right. God, I love Marco Rubio. I would love to know what J.D. Vance's answer on that one would be. I bet it's probably something similar. So, not to slight J.D. Vance, because he's going to be a great nominee and Marco's going to be a great vice presidential candidate. And then they're going to win for us and save America. God bless America. How about that? End on a positive. For Front Office Los and Bryce, I'm Tug. Y'all come back now, you hear?
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9: The acting attorney general may soon get a thumbs up. I'm Dave Anthony, Fox News, from the Republican-led Senate Judiciary Committee.
10: Todd Blanche's Justice Department has reprioritized the safety of Americans after the Biden administration opened borders to violent criminals.
9: So Chairman Chuck Grassley and other GOP senators plan to vote to advance Blanche's nomination to be the full-time AG to the full Senate, including two Republicans who had refused to vote yes until Blanche formally rescinded the anti-weaponization fund that was part of the Trump IRS tax settlement to compensate those claiming to be political targets of the Biden Justice Department. Concerned it could pay January 6th rioters. Well, Democratic Senator Dick Durbin is still worried.
11: The parties could still sue to enforce the agreement, and the Cop Beaters Fund can easily be revived with a new order from the Department of Justice 15 minutes after Mr. Blanche is confirmed as Attorney General.
9: There is another stock market surge this morning. The Dow is up more than 500 points. It hit a new all-time high this morning as prices for oil fall again more than 5%, with Treasury Secretary Scott Bessent saying today there could be a deal by tomorrow to get Iran to agree to allow shipping to flow freely through the Strait of Hormuz. However, two more ships reportedly attacked today, and Iran insists it's not holding talks with the U.S.
12: Reports indicate Iran and Oman are nearing a deal regarding control of the Strait of Hormuz and splitting service fees between them. It's not clear if these terms would be acceptable to the Trump administration that has maintained zero fees should be charged in this international waterway.
9: Fox's Trey Yinks. There's also growing concern Iran could be cyber attacking us.
13: Minnesota has reported attacks on roughly 30 water systems, while Michigan has confirmed 9 incidents, 7 states in total. The FBI has warned that Iranian-affiliated cyber actors are targeting internet-connected industrial control systems used by U.S. critical infrastructure, including water and wastewater facilities.
9: That's Jennifer Griffin. 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
15: Born on America's darkest day, September 11th, 01, the Tunnel to Towers Foundation, they have been helping American heroes ever since. Heroes like U.S. Army Sergeant William Bernard McKenna, who exposed to burn pits. McKenna later died from T-cell lymphoma, leaving his wife, Dina, and two daughters. Tunnel to Towers honored Sergeant McKenna. 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
9: Well, back to Wall Street. We mentioned the big stock market surge a second day in a row. The Dow hit a new all-time high this morning. It's now up 605 points. The NASDAQ is gaining 354. The S&P 500, which also hit a record high, is adding 63 points right now. As for oil, WTI down more than 5%, back to $76 a barrel. Brent crude is now under 80. At the gas pump, a one penny decline. AAA's national average for regular 408 per gallon. That's still well over a dollar more than before the Iran conflict. That nasty cyclosporiasis outbreak, giving thousands of people diarrhea and other ailments, has turned deadly for the first time. Two died in the state hardest hit, Michigan.
16: The Michigan Department of Health and Human Services said both patients had underlying health conditions that may have been worsened by the intestinal illness and dehydration. The cyclospora outbreak, which has been blamed on tainted produce, has sickened more than 18,000 people and put nearly 100 in the hospital. Lettuce imported from Mexico, served at Taco Bell locations in 9 states, has been identified as one source of the outbreak, according to the Centers for Disease Control. Jack Callahan, Fox News.
9: A lot of Americans have plans tonight.
17: Families and first responders coming together tonight across the country for national night out events, held every first Tuesday in August, with neighborhoods hosting block parties, cookouts, safety demonstrations, and other activities, all designed to strengthen relationships between communities and local law enforcement agencies. National Night Out was created 42 years ago as a way to promote community involvement and crime prevention. Jeff Manasso, Fox News.
9: In the NFL, Atlanta Falcons running back Bijan Robinson has reportedly earned a $51 million guaranteed contract extension, which would be the biggest contract for a running back ever. I'm Dave Anthony, and this is Fox News.
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Welcome to the Glenn Beck program. We have been doing these songs and these lesson plans for you and your kids, or, you know, your grandkids or whomever you have in your life, maybe even you, honestly. Our staff has learned so much just by going over these and using the lesson plans themselves and preparing them from you, for you. It's the best thing about being a teacher. The best teachers are learning themselves, and then they're excited to share it. And we're so excited to share all these. We're up to the second to the last one, number nine. In case you don't know what number nine is, well, here, can we play the song? Play the song. This is what amendment number nine does.

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4: Hopefully, over the last couple of days, you saw some of the videos coming out of that little bitty portion of Spain that lies in Morocco. Thousands of so-called migrants storm across that border. They're looking for asylum in Spain. At some point, they figure out it's not going to work, and they go back from whence they came. And you sit there in amazement and think no more about it. Maybe you would have thought more about it if the media had told you that they were Muslims. Somehow that got lost in the translation. They're just migrants. Okay, so what if they were Muslims, you say? Well, maybe if you had read a book that I've been promoting for 40 years, that might mean a little bit more to you. It's by Jean Raspail. He is a French writer. He wrote this in 1973. Yep, I was already doing talk radio then because I'm old. Can I read you a summary of the book? The Camp of the Saints is a 1973 French dystopian novel that imagines a fleet of a million impoverished migrants from India sailing to the coast of France. The book depicts the collapse of Western civilization driven by the moral paralysis, liberal guilt, and inaction of liberal societies. It turns out that Jean Raspail got a lot right, except it's not the Indians we're concerned about. It's the Muslims. And predictably, when this book came out, the left didn't like it. The open borders crowd didn't like it. So they called it racist. What a shocker. You can read this book online or order it from Amazon. It's all over the place. Camp of the Saints. Oh, by the way, that's a Bible quote. You need to read it, even if it will make you very, very afraid. Neil Bortz, Extra 106.3.
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0: You know, So much of our world is common sense, just all based on common sense. 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Talking about the Ninth Amendment got me thinking about my mother and the things my mother used to tell me. All the common sense things that we learned as kids, they're still valid. Let me explain next.
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0: 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Go ahead. 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
9: Democrats are not happy at the Senate. I'm Dave Anthony, Fox News.
10: Today, I think, is a sad and embarrassing day.
9: Sheldon Whitehouse and other Democrats on the Judiciary Committee will soon be outvoted on advancing Acting Attorney General Todd Blanche's nomination to the full Senate.
10: Probably the most discreditable person ever to seek the office of Attorney General of the United States.
9: Republicans have praised Blanche for crackdowns on crime and immigration enforcement. And two GOP senators who threatened to vote against him now support Blanche, including John Cornyn.
11: I asked for written assurances that clarifies the scope of the parties to the IRS audit agreement and permanently ends the weaponization fund.
9: Though President Trump still supports that fund and may try to bring it back, compensating those who claim they were politically prosecuted by the government. They're voting in primaries in five states, with a Senate race in Michigan getting the most attention.
12: Abdul El-Sayed rejects the socialist label, but he is the candidate of choice of the DSA in Michigan's Senate race. He wants to abolish ICE, cut off U.S. aid to Israel, and has made Medicare for All one of his signature campaign issues. Congresswoman Haley Stevens is the moderate establishment-backed candidate, and one of her main arguments on the campaign trail has been that she has never lost a race to a Republican, and she gives Democrats the best shot at holding on to Michigan's Senate seat.
9: And that's Fox's Garrett Tenney in Detroit. Oil prices are falling again as stocks surge again. The Dow hit an all-time high. Reacting to this development, Fox Business Network's Lauren Simonetti details trying to end the Iran conflict.
13: Treasury Secretary Scott Bessent says the U.S. may have a deal with Iran tomorrow to open the Strait of Hormuz. Tehran denies it is in negotiations with the U.S., but does say it is talking with Oman about moving ships through the strait.
9: However, there are reports two more ships were attacked in the strait today. One caught fire and a crew member went missing. America's listening to Fox News.
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15: Born on America's darkest day, September 11th, 01, the Tunnel to Towers Foundation, they have helped American heroes ever since. Heroes like United States Navy Chief Shannon Kent. Kent was killed in a suicide bombing, leaving behind her husband, Joseph, their two kids. Tunnel to Towers honored her sacrifice and paid off the family mortgage, giving them security forever. 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
9: A woman is behind bars in Arkansas, accused of plotting to shoot up a school, but the plans were thwarted.
16: Police in Greenbrier, Arkansas say 21-year-old Abilene Almanza, a former student at Greenbrier Elementary, wrote in her alleged plans on Discord to carry out a mass shooting at the school. The FBI flagged the messages. Police say Almanza planned on stealing weapons from a relative's home as part of the now thwarted plot. That Almanza targeted the school, saying that that's where she was bullied as a kid. We're told parents were just notified about the alleged plot, even though an arrest was made last month. Almanza is now charged with threatening to commit a mass shooting at a school and currently being held on a $1 million bond. She's due in court next week. Jeff Manasso, Fox News.
9: A man's in jail in Washington State accused of setting one of the wildfires devastating the Spokane area.
13: 37-year-old Aaron Farinacci, a Spokane resident, he's charged with first-degree arson.
9: Fox's Sarah Allegra is out standing near what used to be houses, now ashes and rubble.
13: Everything is completely destroyed. Fire crews since working to fully contain now three active wildfires burning here in Spokane. Between the Old Trail, Autumn Lane, and Fairview fires, more than 10,000 acres have been burned with 0% containment. In total, over 700 plus structures been destroyed, and nearly 70,000 people have since been forced to leave their homes.
9: In a wildfire disaster in Europe, a different kind of danger.
17: Officials in the village of La Porche in the south of France say 400 unexploded shells and munitions have been uncovered by wildfires. Blasts during the fires, at first thought to be gas cylinders, may have been World War II explosives detonating in the heat. The local mayor likened more than 100 blasts on the second night of the fire to the sound of war.
9: Fox's Jonathan Savage. Again on Wall Street, big gains. The Dow's up 800 points, hitting a new record today. I'm Dave Anthony. This is Fox News.
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0: all the way back. I mean, he's had that draw all the way back to spring. I said, Del Rico, Texas. So, I mean, you're a Texan, Jason. Is anybody going to buy this? Is anybody going to buy this? This guy is worse than Beto.
1: Oh, yeah, way worse than Beto. I don't think anybody in Texas is buying it at all. What I worry about just in the Tallarico election in Paxton is literally the Cornyn voters. It sounds like they are so, I don't know, spiteful or angry that they're willing to let a guy like Tallarico win in this election, which makes no sense to me. Mm. None.
0: Well, you know what? Let me tell you, Cornyn voters, we'll sure learn our lesson. And you'll be standing over there. That won't affect you at all. And you'll be like, I told you so. What the hell is wrong with you? What is wrong with you? I mean, you know, it's really, really important. It'd be every election, it gets more and more important to get out and vote. We are in the fight for our nation's life, and it is only getting more clearer. These guys, I mean, you know, maybe I could understand this 2004, even 2014. Not today. Not today. All right, more in just a second. Let me tell you about the International Fellowship. 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It's called the Chen Elderly Housing Complex. They rolled up their sleeves. They helped deliver meals to elderly residents, and over 200 seniors live at the Chen Complex, and many of them aren't even able to leave their rooms. The daily meal deliveries are not a convenience. They're a lifeline. One of the women they visited was Bella. She lives there all by herself. She looked at the people bringing the food, and she said, I am so grateful for what you're doing. Thank you for not forgetting us. I'm so excited that you came to see me. Thank you. God bless you. These people really are in dire need. The International Fellowship of Christians and Jews does this. They remember. They don't just send a check. They show up. They're there. 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
4: It's Tuesday, August 4th, and here are your headlines. A veteran investigator looking into the disappearance of Nancy Guthrie says the release of two alleged ransom notes echoes the investigative strategy that helped identify the Unabomber. The investigator says the note may contain unique phrases that could identify the sender as the case reaches a six-month mark with more than $1.2 million in reward money still unclaimed. The Decatur Fire Department is launching a firefighter apprenticeship program with Decatur High School. Students will be able to earn their firefighter certification while still in school, helping address the shortage, allowing graduates to begin work sooner. And finally, with students back in the classrooms, Forsyth County Sheriff's Office is reminding drivers to obey Georgia school bus laws. Drivers must stop for buses on two-lane roads and roads with center turn lanes, with violations carrying fines up to $1,000, points on your license, as well as possible jail time. Expect some rain in the afternoon today with a high of 94 and a low of 71. Here's your 106.3 headlines. I'm Bryce Gobert.
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13: 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The experience says so more.
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0: It's unbelievable. Absolutely unbelievable. You know, this whole grocery store thing, this is just a debacle. Just a debacle. These guys have no idea what they're doing. What a surprise. Wait a minute. You mean the guy who was a blogger before and living in his mom and dad's house behind gates? And then he did a music video. That guy doesn't know what he's doing when it comes to building grocery store chains? What? So they've come out and they're like, okay, so how are you going to stop fraud? How are you going to stop fraud? You know, not that fraud seems to concern anybody, except I think the average person. How are you going to stop fraud? Because if you're selling things at 30% cheaper, here's what's going to happen. Because it's just people, okay? If I don't have to show an ID, if I don't have to be on a list, if I don't have to prove that I need it, whatever, that I even live there, I'm going to go into that grocery store. Let's say I'm going to be a guy who lives, you know, just down the street, and I own a bodega. And I can go in without being checked or anything else. I'm going to just go buy, send me and my crew in. We're all just going to go buy up as many of those groceries as we possibly can. And then I'm going to bring them to my bodega, and I'm going to mark them up 25%. I'll undercut my other, you know, rivals in the supermarket business, but I'll have it, I'll make, you know, 25%. I'm saving the customer 5%. I've just taken that 25% from the city, but what? They don't care. They're not checking. So I'm just doing it. Okay. There's no law against any of that. Is there? Not yet. I don't think. They better make one. And how are they going to check? Well, they're saying that they're not going to check. Well, kind of they're going to check. Mamdani could not even answer the question. Jason, pull in that clip you just played here a minute ago for the Torch Insiders.
14: How are you going to keep people from taking advantage of that, you know, that deal basically? And is there going to be a limit on the number of items that someone can take that are discounted at that level from that essential basket?
15: So our RFP makes very clear that this is a program for New Yorkers to be able to put food on the table, not a program for people to be able to make a quick buck through reselling. I'm going to pass it over to our EDC head, GPAC, to add some additional details.
16: Yes, if you look at our RFP for the operator, we are looking to make sure that we target New Yorkers, whether it be a sort of a library card-esque thing, and also we manage who's buying and that is focused on everyday New Yorkers. So we are mindful of that, and so we're going to make sure that we have all the things in place to make ensure that that does not happen.
0: I'm sorry. I was just what. It's like they're talking to first graders, so I thought I should get my goldfish out and just eat my first grade food. What the hell's wrong with you? What, you're going to put out a library card? Do you need a license or any kind of identification to get a library card? The answer, yes.
1: My favorite
0: it'll be
1: part,
0: like a library card.
1: Yeah, my favorite ahead. Part, Glenn, is how she just said it so fast. Yeah, so it's going to be a library card. Just kidding. But we're going to make it sure it works.
0: Yeah, okay. All right, so you're asking for ID. Okay, well, that makes sense because you have to know. Think of this concept. You have to know who's coming in. Are they qualified to buy the stuff in your store? It's a little like voting, but I don't want to confuse it with second grade stuff. So they're going to do a library card. Well, I don't know why they hate women so much, because married women, you're not going to be able to do it because maybe you've changed your name and you don't have birth certificate or any other form of ID whatsoever that could prove who you are. So what they said when they asked about the library card, who was it? The Post asked about this?
1: Yeah, New York Post.
0: And what did they say?
1: So they said, oh, actually, it's not going to be like a library card. It's more going to be like a savings card program, like if you go to Albertsons or Tom Thumb or something like that. Quick clarification there.
0: So like a Costco card, which I have to sign up for, and they have to know who I am because they just don't hand them out of the door. I don't have a Costco card. Oh, well, here's one. They don't do it that way. Or like an Albertsons card, where you have to sign up for it. I'm sorry, these goldfish are delicious. Well, we're talking, in about 10 more minutes, I'm going to roll a little carpet out, get a little juice box, I'm going to take a little nappy nap.
1: The interesting thing on this
0: split
1: is,
0: people?
1: Yeah, they said they're not going to check residents, because that was the big sticking point that they just completely flip-flopped as soon as we started killing them on social media over this. So if for your savings card program, if you're not going to check residency, why even have a card at all? Because you can come from Texas and just say, yeah, I live in New York. Give me my discount card. There's no proof that you don't live in New York City. What's the even point of this?
0: See, this is the incredible thing. They know they're being hypocrites. That's why they immediately went, we can't do the library card thing. I should make it like an Albertsons card. Well, that won't really work either. Let's just check. Are they from New York? No, we can't check because then, again, you're saying... I mean, they know they're looking hypocritical. And they know it doesn't work if you don't have some system in place to make sure. Otherwise, everybody will just come in from everywhere and they'll buy those 25 or 30 products that are 30% off and they'll leave. And some of them will go and resell them. Some of them are going to take the food from New Yorkers and they'll be from New Jersey and they happen to be in the city all the time. So why not stop by the grocery? Hey, stop by the grocery store and get that 30% meat. That's 30% off. Go get that meat. I'll go do the grocery shopping for everything else. And the whole system fails. This is the you have to be able to have some common sense. You have to have a system that works. This is why communism and socialism always fails. Because once you apply common sense to it, and you're being held to it, well, it's gotta be a success. So, okay, well, yeah, well, we're gonna do that, just, not that. Well, then what? Then how are you going to make that happen? Well, we're going to come up with something that's better than anything anybody has ever come up with before to check ID, except we're not going to check ID. Okay. These people are just boobs. They're just boobs. And again, I really don't get it. I don't understand how more people can't see. You know, here's the good thing. I think people are beginning to. I think they're beginning to. And we're in the primaries now. And so who votes in the primaries? Because I learned this because of the Tea Party. Well, the Tea Party, they're just all electing their, what they're doing is they're going out and they're rallying around all these extremists. And these extremists are never going to win in the, in the general. They're just never going to win because people need the moderates in the general. Oh, okay. All right. Well, you don't have any moderates. You know, once a communist, always a communist. Once a socialist that says, I want to get rid of the Senate and the Supreme Court, that kind of sticks with you. You know, I have a hard time clawing that one back. Now let's just see if Americans are still awake enough to go, yeah, that doesn't make any sense. Cause this doesn't make any sense. This just doesn't make any sense. Does it? Jason, let's quick, in the few minutes that we have left, would you quick give me an update on what the hell is happening with who's leaking? The Pentagon is leaking? Somebody in the Pentagon? Is it what's happening? Our war plan, this was said by the president yesterday. And the president was having a press conference and he was going to say, he said that what's coming next will be the biggest bombing campaign since World War II. That's pretty significant. He said it will decapitate. Well, don't use that word unless you actually mean it and it's going to happen. I don't think it will, but, so he said, we had to call it off, because Saudi Arabia asked us to call it off and some of the, you know, the, Oman and everybody else asked us to call it off, give it more time for a little bit more peace. But then I hear that, cause he said it, and also somebody leaked our plans. What? Wait, what? Can you say that again? What happened?
1: Yeah, the president said that they were looking at one of their largest strikes on Iran. And most of the news went towards the Iranians going back to the president, supposedly calling the president and saying, begging him to do a deal. So he halted those strikes. But then he also said that one of the reasons why they came to him begging for a deal is because they had every single detail about these military strikes that were about to happen. So somebody leaked something. And I don't think this is getting enough news because we don't know who. The president didn't go further into that. So we don't know if it's someone suspected within the administration, within our government, military, or if it's foreign, if this was from one of the Gulf kingdoms, for instance, like Saudi Arabia, Qatar, places like that. Saudi Arabia has been lobbying the president not to attack. And that's been, all over the media lately. So they're against us on this. So whoever did this leak needs to be dealt with in some way. And it goes far beyond even this. We've been hearing for weeks now that all these different sources, they're saying sources say that we are critically low on air defense interceptors. And Reuters today said the U.S. has used virtually all of its long-range precision missiles during the Iran war. How is this information getting out? This should be top secret information. Something smells very, very badly.
0: Let me take a break, and I want to ask your opinion as a service member, what you think of this.

0: Wow,
1: out of the ordinary thing. Sounds like that it's right, actually getting out.
0: Let me read it to you and see what you think. We'll do that in 60 seconds. First, Super Sure.
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0: All right. 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
2: The fact that that man, John Ossoff, spent $900 in a 10-day span on me. 10 days! $900! 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We're nowhere close.
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2: And two of them wear makeup. The third one doesn't. We're still not even, when she does, we still won't even get close to $900 in the span of 10 days.
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0: are rolling with the Tuesday edition of the Clay and Buck Show. A lot of big stories to follow. We have got Michigan primary day. Haley Stevens going up against Abdul El-Sayed on the Democrat side. They will face on the Republican side Mike Rogers. And Abdul El-Sayed is, right, Buck, a 98% according to the prediction markets to win, which means the far left wing candidate is likely to be picked today by Michiganders. And that will then lead to, I believe, a very winnable race for Mike Rogers. Also, Republicans selecting their GOP nominee for governor. John James is favored in that race to be the Republican nominee. That is an open seat after Gretchen Whitmer is term limited out. So we will be talking some about the fact that that is going on and what the significance of the Michigan primary vote could tell us about how popular the Democrat socialists are outside of places like Los Angeles, New York, certainly, and other big blue locales. What is going to play in a purple state? We've got a crazy, speaking of purple states, we've got a Francesca Hong, who is emerging as one of the craziest potential major party nominees that we have seen in a very long time, as she is favored to be the Democrat nominee in the state of Michigan. And a little bit of a panic is starting to set in there. Buck, super positive right off the top. Record high stock prices. As I am talking to all of you this morning, never before have your 401ks, have your stock holdings been more valuable. S&P 500 surging to, as we speak, a new all-time record high. We also have the Dow Jones at an all-time record high. And Buck, just tooting our own horn a little bit here, back in April of 2025, which wasn't very long ago, the economic geniuses of the expert class told all of us that the economy was headed for a recession and things were going to collapse. At that point in time, the S&P 500 had dropped to around 5,000. On this program, last year in April, we said, hey, it's probably a good time to buy stocks. Don't listen to the panickins out there. Don't allow yourself to be motivated by emotion here. At a minimum, hold on to your stocks. If you have extra money on the side, this would be a good time to buy. Stock prices up nearly 3,000 points in the S&P 500 since that day, well over 50% returns just in the past year. Now, what is the stock market going to do on a day-to-day basis? Nobody knows. But over time, you're going to make about 10% a year in S&P 500 index funds. And if you are a stockholder, if you have retirement accounts, if you have a 401k, if you have opened a Trump account for your young children out there, as many of you have, grandchildren as well, Buck did for his own one-year-old, it is a good time to be invested in America. Things are very positive out there when it comes to stock market prices as we begin the show today. It's a lot of positivity for you, Buck. Is that setting off your negativity alarm bells? Is that too much positive news right out of the gate here?
1: Yeah, I'm hearing people say that the Texas Senate seat is going to be competitive, Clay. I'm hearing crazy talk. By the way, we have Ken Paxton joining us.
2: Yes.
1: That's what we call a tease in the business. We have Ken Paxton joining us to dispel these rumors, although he does want as many of you to show up as possible for that Senate race to vote for him. But he, I'm sure, is going to give us a different take than what the Democrat media has been saying about that race. We've got the Michigan Senate race today. We have the Wisconsin gubernatorial candidate who is a total whack job. Okay. A really Looney Tunes level candidate. And she could win. She well could be the next governor of Wisconsin. And obviously that affects what is a very important, a critical toss up purple state for the next election cycle for president. Plus more people talking about Clay's $10 million WNBA offer. So we have a lot of things to get to. I will also note, thank you for joining us for the live stream yesterday. Sorry the live stream didn't get so live. But we do have on YouTube a special with our friend Aaron Wexler. By the way, her name is spelled A-R-Y-N-N-E, and she says, her only request, Clay, is for our audience to follow her on Facebook. I said, really, Facebook? She said, yes, please follow Erin Wexler on Facebook. But it's a great interview. We talked to her for a while after the show. You should go check that out on YouTube. That's the place to find it, because we continued the show after the show. Now, Clay, it is dealer's choice. By the way, it's very true that the stock market is super high. It is a moment where I think it's worth reminding people, by the way, Bitcoin down 50% from its high. Bitcoiners are having a rough one. I have never been some people. Here's what I don't want to make this divert our segment here into crypto talk. I've never been a crypto person. I owned a little bit for a short period of time. It went up and I sold it because I fundamentally I'm not a believer. And I think the fact that you're even using terms like belief, like people out there are saying they are crypto believers, when it's about your money and it's about investing, you should be able to explain why you're in it, why it makes sense, and why you know, what you just said, Clay, bet on America. This is really straightforward. America is the greatest wealth generation machinery ever on the planet, period, full stop. It's not even close. So you're betting on the horse that has won more races than any other horse ever, right? I think that's a pretty safe place to be. Doesn't mean it's going to necessarily pan out, but it's a smart bet. A lot of the stuff that people have been sold on with the doomerism out there of, say, oh my gosh, we're going to have a total collapse and everything else, of our economy and of the dollar, and they rush into this crypto stuff. I'm not a believer. So Clay, I just want to reiterate what you're saying, which is bet on America, because if your bet on America fails, you're not even going to care that you bet on America, right? You're going to have other problems. The world is going to be in a scary, scary place. Trust me. You know, if the treasury bond becomes worthless, you're going to care about how much drinkable water and how much ammunition you have, truly. So with that in mind, Clay, I would say also AI is going to increasingly become very positive and productive for all of us, and that's a really good thing. So I'm taking some of your positivity, and then I am turning it into the reality of some of these lunatics out there. I'm going to do this as artfully as I can.
0: I think we should play. I saw this and I shared it, and I do think that this is a representative sample jumping in, because I'm pulling up the same quotes that you are. This is, I think, indicative of how crazy this Francesca Hong, candidate is for Democrats. She's going to be their nominee for governor. And she went on with Caitlin Collins last night on CNN. And Caitlin, she said, Francesca Hong did, that Thanksgiving should be canceled and it was a racist, holiday and we should not celebrate it anymore. This is what the Democrat candidate for Wisconsin governor said, Buck. Here she is, cut 8. Caitlin Collins said, hey, you said this crazy thing in the past. Would you now like to say maybe canceling Thanksgiving, not the right way to go? Listen to this Kamala Harris word salad-esque answer where she basically says, yeah, I mean it. Cut 8.
2: Do you still believe that Thanksgiving should be canceled?
3: I'm a chef, and one of the first meals that I made that was for the community when I was 16 was a Thanksgiving meal. Now, I always think my hospitality background in owning a restaurant for 7-8 years, that bringing folks around the table to share conversation and build community is always a good thing. But Thanksgiving is also a time that's incredibly painful for many people in our communities. And so I think there I wanted to make sure that people understood that there are multiple views, but you know, views can evolve. And the position that I'm running for right now, and I think my background as a chef, will actually help me become a better governor that's able to bring more people to the table.
0: This is one of the worst answers I've ever heard. First of all, Buck, and I will open this up, 800-282-2882. Have you ever heard anyone say that Thanksgiving is an incredibly difficult time for them? And I don't mean when you've had a lost loved one in your family and you're sitting at the table and you're thinking, man, a lot of times holidays can be difficult because of lost family members, lost friends. That is not what I'm talking about. That Thanksgiving itself is a traumatic experience because of American. I've legitimately never heard anyone actually say this. I'm just curious. Have you? Like, I feel like I know a lot of left-wing people. I've never actually heard anyone make the argument that Thanksgiving should be canceled. I've never heard that.
1: She's taking what's usually the Columbus Day argument.
0: Yes.
1: Which is we need to weep for the indigenous people, the pre-Columbian people living in the Stone Age as they were, the literal Stone Age, I might add, in terms of technology. So we are supposed to weep for them. And that is one thing. I've never heard somebody say Thanksgiving is problematic. Although Clay, in a twist of irony, it is people like Francesca Hong who make Thanksgiving painful by saying incredibly stupid left-wing things at the table about Thanksgiving. So we have now actually brought this full circle.
0: Do you think that she got Thanksgiving and Columbus Day confused initially when she was saying cancel Thanksgiving? Because I do think that she might just not be aware that Clay. Thanksgiving is typically not canceled. And I do love the fact that she tried to pivot to I'm a chef. As if that's
1: what I want to say is now if anyone asks me, like, what do you think? Do you think Thanksgiving's problematic? The same way they do with the biologists and trans, be like, well, I'm not a chef, so I can't have a view on Thanksgiving.
0: True.
1: You know, I'm not a professional. Clay, she is a race communist. There's actually a very good essay. I was up last night reading it and I want to give credit for it. That I read, I think it was in Tablet Mag, but I have to track it down. Team, help me find it. A very good essay, just delving into how race communism, which started really just more as a kind of a catch-all pejorative for left-wing idiocy online. I use it though, knowing quite a bit about the history of actual communism, and this author, she did the same thing. That is what we are seeing. It is race instead of class infused in every policy, in every action, and every thought of government, of society, and it can never be fixed. There is no right, so it's an excuse for constant agitation and constant self-victimization, the pretense of victimization. And Francesca Hong of Wisconsin is a race communist. That is her ideology. So everything has to be seen through this lens of race. And what's fascinating is that the race communists are coming, coming about now in this country at a time when there are so many different races and new arrivals here as well, that how are they piling into the history of, you know, oppression in America or the Native Americans? You know, does Francesca Hong, I'm going to go out on a limb here. Is her parentage Asian or is, you know, she have Asian background? I'm going to take a guess. Does she care about like Mao's murder of 60 million people in her country? Does that ever? Only the Iroquois. She weeps for the Iroquois, not her grandparents' generation who were probably being murdered by Chinese communists and by Mao. So, you know, I think we're seeing how this is completely spiraling into nonsense and absurdity, but also a lot of, Clay, there are a lot of believers. She might become the governor, right? So it's two-sided.
0: This is where I think this ties in with the primary that's going on in Michigan today, because I think Democrats in their anger and in their far left wing leadership of the socialists are potentially leading their party off a cliff, and they may be nominating people that cannot win in purple states.
1: Well, why do you think after Mamdani became the most powerful, prominent Democrat in the whole country after winning the mayorship of the biggest city in America, being an abject race communist loon? Why do you think that like this woman's probably going to be the governor?
0: New York City is probably an 80-20 Democrat locale.
1: Right.
0: Michigan and Wisconsin is a 50-50 state. So I think the moderate voters who ultimately decide these elections. Remember, Trump won Michigan. He won Wisconsin. Ron Johnson, our buddy, is capable of getting elected in Wisconsin. I think that New York City is crazy. And this is actually where I would argue my suggestion that by picking a crazy left winger, it might actually lead New York City off the deep end, but be utterly destructive for the Democrat Party overall. So I'm optimistic that what works in New York City is not going to work in Wisconsin and Michigan if Mamdani-like candidates like Hong and El Sayed win in Michigan and Wisconsin. Then I will start to hit the panic button here because it would suggest that a candidate like that can win nationwide.
1: But that's what I'm telling you. I think they're competitive, Clay. I don't think they're a joke even in Michigan or Wisconsin. I think that
0: I don't
1: this
0: know that
1: ideology
0: they're a joke,
1: is ascended.
0: I mean, it's going to come down to 2 or 3 points either way in a 50-50 state. But I don't think Hong will win, and I don't think El Sayed will win.
1: But shouldn't it be a little alarming to you that 48% of Wisconsinites might vote for a race communist?
0: You may be right.
1: You're talking about a goal line stand, like this is something to celebrate.
0: this is not ideal, but if they had nominated a normal Democrat, I think Wisconsin would win, the Democrats would win Wisconsin, and I think they would win Michigan. I think they may lose both over the choices that they're making, which I do think are Mamdani influenced, but don't play as well there as they do in, New York City.
1: I like this. You're gonna have to keep this optimism up because I am very concerned about the midterms. Very concerned. So you're gonna be our optimistic guy. I was not concerned about 24
0: for these nominees.
1: I told you guys almost exactly 2 years ago, Trump is gonna absolutely kick ass in the 24 election. We are gonna smoke these fools. They are toast. Kamala has no chance. I am very worried about this midterm. I will just tell you right now. I am highly concerned. I'm just expressing concern. I want the messaging to be good. I want things to be good going into it. 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
0: Welcome back in. It's a quick turn here because we got so fired up talking about race communism and identity politics. We will head down to the Lone Star State when we come back. The Senate nominee Ken Paxton going up against James Tallarico. Ken Paxton, Republican Senate candidate, next here on Clay and Buck.
1: Speaking truth and having fun. 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
14: Massive healthcare fraud exposed. I'm Jack Callahan, Fox News. The Justice Department says 19 people have been charged with defrauding Pennsylvania's Medicaid program of more than $4 million, billing the state for home healthcare that was either not needed or not provided. Dr. Mehmet Oz, the head of the National Center for Medicare and Medicaid Services, says blame the pandemic.
15: COVID appears to have unleashed massive fraud through grifters because criminals knew the federal government would not follow up on the money that was spending out. We told the world we were open for fraud and they could start harpooning us with their spears. No mas, no more.
14: Assistant Attorney General Colin McDonald says in some cases patients conspired with the fraudsters and shared in the payments. The Senate's Judiciary Committee says yes to the nomination of acting Attorney General Todd Blanche.
16: They voted 12 to 10. All Republicans voted to advance Todd Blanche's nomination to the full Senate floor, which will happen later this week. All Democrats opposed this nomination. We heard a lot about the controversial $1.8 billion taxpayer fund that Todd Blanche said no longer exists anymore.
14: Fox's David Spott, Iran's foreign ministry, says talks with Oman for the safe transit of ships through the Strait of Hormuz continue. Spokesman calling those talks positive. Crude oil prices moving lower. But Iran is suspected of staging cyber attacks on some critical U.S. infrastructure.
17: Minnesota has reported attacks on roughly 30 water systems, while Michigan has confirmed 9 incidents, 7 states in total. The FBI has warned that Iranian-affiliated cyber actors are targeting internet-connected industrial control systems used by U.S. critical infrastructure, including water and wastewater facilities.
14: Fox's Jennifer Griffin. Big numbers on Wall Street again today. The Dow trading up more than 880 points. NASDAQ more than 570 points higher. 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
3: Born on America's darkest day, September 11th, 01, the Tunnel to Towers Foundation, they have helped American heroes ever since. Heroes like United States Navy Chief Shannon Kent. Kent was killed in a suicide bombing, leaving behind her husband, Joseph, their two kids. 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
14: President Trump's Board of Peace is moving ahead with plans for Israel to withdraw from Gaza.
19: The Board of Peace official leading the plan for a post-war Gaza met this week with Israeli Prime Minister Benjamin Netanyahu. That meeting follows a new commitment from Hamas to disarm and demilitarize. The official pressed Netanyahu to end Israeli airstrikes in Gaza, according to sources familiar with that meeting. A statement from the board says the goal is clear and not in question: the complete decommissioning of weapons and the transition away from rule by gun to civilian governance. Israel would then withdraw from the war-torn Gaza Strip. At the White House, Jared Halpern, Fox News.
14: A mass funeral was held today in Gaza City for more than 100 Palestinians whose bodies were recovered nearly 3 years after Israeli warplanes bombed an apartment building following the October 7th attacks on Israel. A plan by Florida's Governor DeSantis to cut property taxes is running into opposition from safety forces.
20: Just vote no. The message from police and firefighter groups regarding Amendment 3. If passed, it would raise the homestead exemption to $150,000 in 2027 and to $250,000 in 2028, with taxpayers still on the hook to pay the local school tax bill. The Florida Sheriff's Association said it's significantly concerned since it would boost exemptions from $50,000 to $250,000 over 2 years. That association joins the Florida State Fraternal Order of Police, Florida Professional Firefighters, the Florida Fire Chiefs Association, and several prominent county sheriffs in the state, warning the tax cut could also affect money for first responder services in Florida. CJ Papa, Fox News.
14: The suspect has been jailed in Washington State on suspicion of setting one of the devastating wildfires there. Amazon says a class action lawsuit filed by the state of New Jersey is not grounded in fact. The suit says Amazon suppressed wages and working conditions at delivery firms. I'm Jack Callahan. This is Fox News.
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0: Welcome back in. Clay and Buck rolling through the Tuesday edition of the program. We are rolling into the Senate primary season, the midterms in general, and one of the nominees that is going to be, we believe, in the United States Senate starting in January of 2027 is our friend Ken Paxton, who is on the program now. Okay, let's start with some of the numbers out there and let you kind of dive into them. I understand there is skepticism of polls. Fox News has James Crazy Man Tallarico leading you, Ken. I also saw another poll from a Texas location this morning as I was doing prep for the show, which had James Tallarico up. Do you believe you're behind right now? What do you think the average Texan knows about James Tallarico as we start to enter official campaign season? Do you believe that there is much still that you have to be done to make the average Texan aware of just who James Tallarico actually is?
1: Yeah, I think it is close. I don't know whether the numbers are, I've seen polls where I'm up a few points. I've seen polls where I'm down a few points. I think this is a close race, but we came out of the primary on May 26th and I had no money. So we've been trying to raise money so that we can compete on all forms of media. Obviously he didn't have the runoff. He had 3 extra months to raise money. So he accumulated through Ag Blue and through some very liberal donors from California, like $30 million. And so he's been up on TV. And that obviously is helpful to him. At some point though, we are going to be explaining to the voters what he actually believes. He's running from every position that he held in the Texas House, everything he talked about. He's running away from those issues. And I get it. His issues are not popular with Texans. He wants to fool the people of Texas about what he actually believes, what he's actually voted for. But when we highlight that, I cannot believe that Texas will support this guy.
0: We have been talking on this program quite a lot. You may have seen that I put $10 million on the table, for a boys high school team to be able to play against the WNBA. There's been a lot of controversy since Sophie Cunningham came out and said men, should not be able to compete in women's sports, which is a crazy thing that anybody would have to say. But James Tallarico, guys, cut 20. He says men and women's sports is just a culture war fight to tear us apart. I want to let you react to it, cut 20.
2: I think people are really tired of these culture war fights that are designed to tear us apart, designed to get us angry. I mean, there are difficult issues trying to figure out trans athletes in sports. That's an issue where we could actually come to a policy solution.
0: Okay, what are your thoughts? Is this a difficult one? Do you think that that it's very complicated?
1: Not difficult for me. I mean, as a father of 3 daughters who competed in athletics, I certainly would have been opposed to boys, men in the locker rooms. I would have been opposed to them competing against my daughters. It's not a fair fight. And this is a guy that doesn't obviously have children, doesn't have daughters. So maybe he doesn't understand what it means to say this isn't complicated. We should be able to come to some compromise. There is no compromise. Men need to compete against men and women need to compete against women. And those two should not cross paths. It's just not fair to women.
3: Ken, thanks for being here with us. Wondering if you could give us a sense of the difference between you and your opponent, Mr. Tallarico, on immigration issues and what kind of things has he been saying about that? Because not only is Texas a huge state, so there's just a lot of population to deal with the illegal immigration issue. You guys are along the border. So where are you and where is he on this?
1: We couldn't be more different. And I would say that about every issue. Now, obviously now he's changed his position on some of these issues, like the transgender issue. Suddenly he's not for that. He's changed his position on the border, saying he wants a secure border. But the reality is I sued, I think, Joe Biden and Barack Obama almost 20 times trying to protect our border. I'm still finishing some of those lawsuits, trying to protect our ability to build a wall and have border security and protect our people. He voted against every single bill that would have protected our border, whether it was money for border security, our own border patrol, whether it was, for helping, federal border arrest people for state law crimes, whether it was building detention centers, whether it was building a wall, anything that would have helped prevent illegal immigration, James Tallarico voted against. So that's the reality. He can say what he wants now, But the reality is he fought us as I was over there fighting the Biden administration to protect and work with the Texas legislature to protect our borders. He was doing everything within his power to stop that from happening.
0: The president endorsed you. You were drastically outspent in the Republican primary by John Cornyn. You just mentioned that you've been outspent already early. Talrico's been running a lot more ads. He's raising money mostly from outside of Texas. Do you expect President Trump, who has a huge war chest, to come in and be able to help you fight back with these ads? Curious what sort of conversations you might have had about that, because you've been one of his staunchest allies in all of politics. I know you went to some of the criminal trials that he was facing when a lot of people were running away from him. You've been defending him. And what sort of support do you expect from the Republicans? And for people out there that are listening to us right now and know James Talarico is a crazy left-winger, what can they do to help you be able to make sure that Texans are aware of the stakes of this race?
1: Let me just start by saying I am a huge fan of President Trump. I think he's done an amazing job. And I know what I love about him the most is that he cares so much about the American people, and he's fighting to make things better for Americans. And it's the whole American first agenda. And I love that. I love that attitude. I love that fight. And, I'm obviously would love to have financial support from as many sources as possible, from donors, from people all over Texas, from the president, from our Senate Leadership Fund. All of it would be helpful given the fact that my total time to raise money from May 26th till the election is only 5 months. It's a challenge in the summer to raise money in Texas because a lot of people are gone on vacation trying to avoid some of the heat, as you know. And so we have a limited amount of time, and it will take us a while to accumulate. You said we're running limited ads. We're not running really any ads at all because we are accumulating to spend that money more like mid-September on, assuming we raise what we want to raise. So we need help before that to compete with James Talarico, who had the extra 3 months, plus has the AgBlue network, plus has these huge liberal out-of-state donors from California that pop money in them. So
3: Ken, that's what I was going to ask you, actually. Can you give us a sense as to the scale? I mean, how much money is California and New York pouring into Texas to try to help Talarico?
1: I think more than half his money is coming from out of state. I would have to go back and look at the last report, June 30th. I know he received $10 million from a California liberal tech guy. And then of his $30 million total raise, there was, most of it was on AgBlue, which was mostly out of state. So I would say a very high percentage of his money is coming from out of state. And I think that makes sense. I think Texans don't necessarily believe in James Talarico, and they're not going to once they know the truth. So he is being bolstered by out-of-state liberal socialist Democrats because that is effectively what he is. He's trying to act like he's some moderate Democrat. He is much more in the Mondani wing of the party than he is some moderate Democrat.
0: He says there are six genders. We've played that audio before. He believes that people are being too cruel when it comes to shutting down borders. He's not even a guy that enjoys eating meat. That seems like a really difficult proposition for Texas. And again, I think it comes back to a large extent on, do you have the ability to get all of those statements out for the average Texan to see? In particular, as you well know, a lot of people just aren't paying attention right now. And the Democrat crazy wing is so committed to their side that making everybody understand the stakes is sometimes one of the biggest aspects of this, right?
1: Yeah, no doubt about it. First of all, I'd love to know what the six genders are. I'm still waiting for him to tell us. this idea that he somehow loves meat now when he was running a vegan campaign and he announced it wearing a mask saying that it was, meat was hurting, it was climate change problems. So this idea now suddenly he eats meat is just, it's typical. He's doing the flip flop because he knows that those positions were popular with leftist Democrats, socialist Democrats in the primary, but they're not popular with most Texans. And so he's changed his positions, but there's no doubt that there is a challenge of convincing people that we do have a close race. And it's largely about, funding the race. If people, I truly believe, if we have the resources to, as you said, highlight what he actually has said, his own words, his own votes, his own videos, his own interviews, I think we win the race by not, it won't be a close race. We will win by a very decent margin. It's just a matter of getting people to pay attention. And as you know, where midterm elections tend to favor the party not in power and they're motivated, we need to make sure every single Republican gets out and vote. If they don't, then we've got problems.
3: I'm wondering what your sense is for the Texans that you talk to, the everyday Texan, the rank and file, about how are they feeling about this economy and how is that affecting how they view your Senate race, the GOP more broadly? Because President Trump is in charge. Stock market's at an all-time high today, but there's a lot of chatter online about people feeling the heat, or rather feeling the pinch from high prices for groceries, high rent prices. So how do you describe the feeling of the average Texan about the economy, and what do you think could be done when you're in the Senate to help?
1: Yeah, I do think it's a legitimate issue. Obviously, the Biden administration, when they were in office, spent a lot of money. They created a lot of inflation, drove up the cost of housing, drove up the cost of groceries, drove up the cost of gas. If you remember, gas was very high during the Biden administration. So, you know, they did it on purpose by borrowing money and spending it and giving it away to all kinds of different projects. But it hurt the American people. And of course, with this war going on with Iran, we now have high gas prices again. They've come down. And so it is definitely having an impact because gas prices, energy prices affect the entire economy. They increase the cost of goods in all kinds of different environments, including groceries and other things that people care about. So we definitely have some things to deal with, and I'm certainly hopeful that this thing with Iran can come to an end successfully. And of course, I don't have the intelligence on how that's working, but I'm very optimistic that President Trump understands this situation. He understands where what Americans are dealing with. And when I have the opportunity, we're actually going to announce an economic plan that I think will help. We're going to do that later today. So, stay tuned on that.
0: All right. I've got the toughest question for you in the state of Texas. The coaches poll just came out for college football. I'm not sure if you've seen this yet, so nobody's been able to maybe get you breaking news. All right, so here's breaking news for Texans out there. This is the coaches poll. Texas Longhorns preseason number 4. Texas A&M preseason number 8. Texas Tech preseason number 12. SMU preseason number 20. Houston preseason number 24. So for state of Texas, 5 of the top 24 teams in the nation are right now ranked. Buck will have no idea on this, but for you, I'm putting you on the hot seat here. Which of the Texas top 25 football programs I just ran through is going to have the best season this fall?
1: You know, I am going to guess that, and it looks like the rankings have Texas with Arch Manning, I guess, going to be their quarterback this year. I think they have a pretty good chance of having a really good season. I was a little more optimistic for them last season. They didn't perform like I think we all hoped and expected, but I think Texas got a really good chance. And I would never count A&M out. They always are recruiting well. They have a big reach, and any of these schools in Texas that are ranked, as you know, have an opportunity to finish very well this year.
0: All right, I'm going to go. Buck, do you have a strong take? He took the words right out of your take.
3: Yeah.
0: Look, Marcel Reed, who went to my kid's high school, awesome guy, Texas A&M's coach. I love Arch Manning and his family, too. I can't wait for college football to kick off. I'm sure you're going to be campaigning at a bunch of these stadiums during the fall. Let us know how we can help because we'll be at a bunch of these games. I'm going to try to get Buck down for the some of these big games again in Texas this fall.
1: I will be likely at a college football game every Saturday, different stadiums obviously around the state, meeting people and enjoying the scene with my constituents.
0: Amen. Good luck. Let us know how we can help. And everybody out there, Ken Paxton on the ballot needs to make sure that James Crazy Freak Tallarico is not representing the Lone Star State come January.
1: Well, thank you for having me on. We've got a fight ahead of us, but we're going to win this. I just encourage people to every day spend 5 minutes telling people about this race and telling them about the real James Tallarico, not the fake one that's running right now.
3: Ken Paxton, appreciate you, sir. All right, everybody. Look, home invasions are happening far too often. 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
8: It's Tuesday, August 4th, and here are your headlines. Veteran investigator looking into the disappearance of Nancy Guthrie says the release of 2 alleged ransom notes echoes the investigative strategy that helped identify the Unabomber. The investigator says the note may contain unique phrases that could identify the sender as the case reaches the 6-month mark with more than $1.2 million in reward money still unclaimed. The Decatur Fire Department is launching a firefighter apprenticeship program with Decatur High School. Students will be able to earn their firefighter certification while still in school, helping address the shortage, allowing graduates to begin work sooner. And finally, with students back in the classrooms, Forsyth County Sheriff's Office is reminding drivers to obey Georgia school bus laws. Drivers must stop for buses on 2-lane roads and roads with center turn lanes, with violations carrying fines up to $1,000, points on your license, as well as possible jail time. Expect some rain in the afternoon today with a high of 94 and a low of 71. Here's your 106.3 headlines. I'm Bryce Gobert.
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0: But I just think that if you were off, if you're a guy, you could show to the U.S. Open and you could just beat all the women and make $3 million, which is, I think, what the purse is. $3 million. I think that somebody at some point would be like, I'm going to grow my hair long, say my name is not, you know, is not Tony, it's Tanya, and I'm going to make that $3 million and laugh at everybody about it. I think you would have that problem. So.
1: Yeah, look, I think it 100% is necessary. I give credit to Sabalenka and others, and for brave women who are speaking out. But again, all the WNBA would have to do, this ties in with the clip we played yesterday, Buck, of Caitlin Clark. And you said, hey, you know, her deciding not to weigh in. She said the league should make that decision. That would protect all the players and coaches from having to take the heat. This should be a commissioner-based decision where the commissioner should just say, hey, biological women only, period. We're putting this to rest. We're never going to consider this any further. They won't say it. That's significant, I believe.
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5: Hopefully, over the last couple of days, you saw some of the videos coming out of that little bitty portion of Spain that lies in Morocco. Thousands of so-called migrants storm across that border. They're looking for asylum in Spain. At some point, they figure out it's not going to work, and they go back from whence they came. And you sit there in amazement and think no more about it. Maybe you would have thought more about it if the media had told you that they were Muslims. Somehow that got lost in the translation. They're just migrants. Okay, so what if they were Muslims, you say? Well, maybe if you had read a book that I've been promoting for 40 years, that might mean a little bit more to you. It's by Jean Raspail. He is a French writer. He wrote this in 1973. Yep, I was already doing talk radio then because I'm old. Can I read you a summary of the book? The Camp of the Saints is a 1973 French dystopian novel that imagines a fleet of a million impoverished migrants from India sailing to the coast of France. The book depicts the collapse of Western civilization driven by the moral paralysis, liberal guilt, and inaction of liberal societies. It turns out that Jean Raspail got a lot right, except it's not the Indians we're concerned about. It's the Muslims. And predictably, when this book came out, the left didn't like it. The open borders crowd didn't like it. So they called it racist. What a shocker. You can read this book online or order it from Amazon. It's all over the place. Camp of the Saints. Oh, by the way, that's a Bible quote. You need to read it, even if it will make you very, very afraid. Neil Bortz, Extra 106.3.
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6: Get this. Cousin Brittany just texted me and said, I had to scan my ID to change my Yahoo password.

Welcome back in. Hour number three, Clay Travis. We are rolling through the Tuesday edition of the program. Ton of different stories that we are following. Let me kind of give you a little bit of a rundown where we are. Michigan primary season underway. The big one on the Democrat side, Haley Stevens versus Abdul El-Sayed. That is going to determine who runs against Mike Rodd. Also, John James going up in the Republican side of the governor's race in an open side seat with we have the two-term incumbent governor now having to step down, and the expectation is that Republicans can actually be somewhat competitive in that state with Gretchen Whitmer on her way out. We have, as I speak to all of you at this exact moment, record high stock prices being set, all-time high in the S&P 500, and also in the Dow Jones. We have a continued fallout of our fund surrounding the ridiculousness of men being able to compete in women's pro basketball. The Nashville Balls, as you heard in the last hour, continue to provoke and a lot of reaction. And we have in Wisconsin this crazy Democrat candidate, Francesca Hong, who has managed to put together a series of the most improbable, crazy, insane left-wing talking points that anyone has been able to put together anywhere.

0: Now, other aspects out there, Todd Blanche, the next attorney general, his nomination has made it out of committee. It does appear that he will be officially confirmed and will be able to take over there. But Buck, I do think some of these stories about Francesca Hong are so crazy that I want to play a few more of these cuts. Earlier, we had Francesca Hong choosing not to say that she made a poor decision when she said we should cancel Thanksgiving. She also wants to end all prisons, defund the police. This chick is crazy. Here is cut nine on that, and I'm going to just run through a bunch of these crazy socialist positions that she has. Let's listen to cut nine.
1: You said you don't support abolishing prisons. Do you still hold the view that you laid out in May, which was that in a perfect world, it would be a world without prisons?
2: I think talking about what may be aspirational and then understanding the role of the governor, what they can and cannot do and what is implementable right now, these are different conversations. If we're going to be serious about public safety and ensure that everyone's human right to feel safe is what we are trying to do, we have to make sure that the system right now that is incarcerating more black and brown men than any other state in the country right now, where we have our schools are having to go to referenda just to try to figure out if they can keep the lights on, making sure that we are delivering solutions, not focusing on labels or slogans, because governing ultimately is about making sure that we're working with our partners in communities on the issues that they care about.
0: A lot of word salad there, Buck, but she got to the staples of black and brown people are being put in prison more. That's because black and brown people commit more crimes than, for instance, Asian people do, right? I mean, this whole argument...
3: A lot more.
0: Yes, if you look at murder, murder overwhelmingly committed by young black men. That's why young black men are in prison for murder more than Asian men are. In fact, If we had the murder rate of Asian men across the entire United States for both Hispanic, white, and black, there would be almost no murder rate at all. If you actually do the research to look, for instance, the rate of violent crime that Asian men are involved in, the whole United States would effectively have no violent crime if we had the Asian male violent crime rate.
3: I told you when I was in Taiwan, I looked up the stats because it is everyone should experience, you should find a country or a place you can go to where there is essentially no violent crime and so little property crime as to be like a lightning strike
0: situation.
3: Tell
0: people what you did with your cell phone in a coffee shop in Taiwan.
3: Well, I didn't do it, but I saw people doing it, meaning, yeah. People leave their, so if you're at a coffee shop in Taipei, which has 6 million people, the capital of Taiwan, you can, and Steve Yates, our buddy, Nation States with Yates, great podcast. He was my Sherpa, my guru through all things Taiwan. He was there with me. But Clay, people would leave their phone down to hold their spot. Just to know, oh, this chair is taken. So they'd get up, they'd go to the bathroom, they'd leave their $1,000 phone, or by the way, their fancy handbag, whatever it is, without a second thought. And the part of it that was even funnier to me was how funny it was to the Taiwanese, like we had a guide with us, a minder. And I said, what are they doing? And she said, what do you mean, what are they doing? And I said, aren't they worried? She goes, why would they be worried? Well, it's this whole, we have been raised to think, or rather, we have lived in a society where it is normal to think that we just have to have people who murder people for no reason, who steal things constantly, who have no regard for the laws, no accountability for themselves whatsoever, and that's just going to be, by the way, it's less than 1%. Even in a high crime city, it's less than 1% of the overall population doing the violent crime. So that should be really heartening to everybody, but there's a disparity. And the disparity is that an overwhelming majority of the violent crime in every major American city is black and Latino or black and Hispanic, same thing, black and brown people effectively. And this is why she's just trying to say that. And this is, Clay, like I said, she's a race communist. So this is what she's supposed to say. Do you remember the Sokol hoax? You heard of this before? I just think this is such a, so the Sokol hoax was this guy back in the late 90s. He was a physicist and he, wanted to prove how stupid the postmodernist departments of these different universities were, and how if you just put a bunch of words together that they know the buzzwords.
0: Yeah.
3: Like, you know, like black and brown people, abolish prison, blah, blah. You say these things, right? Communities of color and social justice and reparative justice and all these things. You say these things. So this guy, wrote a paper meant to be completely absurd, and it got published right away in like some elite academic journal. And the guy's name was Sokol. That's why it's called the Sokol hoax. When you hear this woman talking, it's like she's running a Sokol hoax. It's just a bunch of words put together to show I'm a social justice warrior. I'm a race communist.
0: So Caitlin Collins, that was her CNN show. I give her credit for asking the questions. Buck, you know this to be true too. If Caitlin Collins, as a white woman, given the standards of race and identity politics on the left, if she pushed back and she said, "Well, you say that black and brown people are being overly put in prisons. Here are the data. Are you suggesting that people who commit violent crime shouldn't be put in prison? Here's the data. I'm going to run through it." And push back against this. She would be in danger of losing her job because it might go viral. And they would say, how dare a white woman push back against the idea that there isn't a mass incarceration issue. Here, by the way, Buck, speaking of race politics, Francesca Hong is married to a white man, as often many of these race communists are. Isn't Ilhan Omar married to a white man, Rashida Tlaib?
3: AOC is married to a
0: AOC. Kamala Harris is married to a Jewish lawyer, a white guy. Here is Francesca Hong describing having a half white son, and so she lives in proximity to whiteness.
4: I wasn't always aware of the struggles of other communities of color because for me, assimilation always kind of took over. And so, I did marry, I'm proximity to whiteness continues, right? My son is biracial. He's half white and half Korean. And, I think navigating, you know, what his identity is and how people perceive him is always at the back of my mind as well.
0: Proximity to whiteness is such a ridiculous phrase that could only come out of these race communists. So they don't talk like normal people. It's like Latinx. Remember when they tried to decide that everything was going to be Latinx? Proximity to whiteness, proximity to blackness. Like, this is just absurd. Here's another couple, by the way, Buck, just to get all these in. She also said, well, we've got to expand the Supreme Court. Cut 10.
1: So you do support the Senate, the Supreme Court, and prisons, the existence of prisons.
2: Yes, I support all those things right now that are helping to ensure that there is public safety. But I do believe right now in our Supreme Court that we should be working to expand the court.
0: Expand the court. She does now support the Senate. That's nice to know, because a bunch of the Democrats, socialists, say that the Senate should be abolished. That's their new argument, as well as the courts. Buck, here's one more. She says tipping is racist. Tipping, giving people money to provide a service. This is cut 12.
4: In the service industry, we are finally having this conversation about, you know, how our industry really did come from it and kind of is rooted in white supremacy. That tipping in itself, if we look at the history of tipping and how racist it is and how it has kept wages low for black people for a very long time. And if you look at tipping now, how different the scales are in terms of who receives higher percentages of tips over other folks.
0: First of all, if you're going to talk about black people and tipping, I would submit that a lot of people would say black people do not tip on the same level as other people, which I don't know if that's considered to be racist, but that's the flip side of tipping itself being racist. Of course, here is the reality. Everything is racist. Every single thing for these race communists is racist. Again, Buck, I am optimistic that Republicans are going to be able to win this race. You know who says that he thinks Republicans are going to win the race when this chick is nominated? Buck, the current Democrat governor just came out and said if she's the nominee, Republicans are going to win the governor's office in Wisconsin, which would be huge coming into 2028 when we're talking about having Wisconsin being yet again one of the must-win states for Democrats and Republicans.
3: But I would remind everyone that once again, to our race communism discussion here, within the Soviet Union, within true communist countries, everything is always through the lens of how do we center this around Marxism? How do we also use language that is jargon meant to give some veneer of rationality or even science to what we're doing, like scientific elevation to what we're doing? And you see this with the way that they talk about all this stuff. It's always about centering, proximity to all this stuff. It's jargon because it's all through. You ask, is everything racist? Yes. Fundamentally, that is their position. The race communists of America, which is a primary ideological underpinning, a foundational element of the modern Democrat Party after it was the party of slavery and abject actual racism for a long time, whole other discussion. The modern Democrat Party is a raced communism obsessed party. And it has to be because race communism is inherently an obsession. Everything has to be seen through clay. Tipping is racist. School is racist. How education, housing is racist. Criminal justice, obviously racist. Beauty standards, race, everything's racist. Everything is racist. And you realize how oppressive this ideology is for the people who believe it, first of all, because they're psychos, and also for the rest of us, because we have to try to cater to this. Everything is racist all the time. Even really good thing. NFL draft, Clay. People being elevated to the pinnacle of our society in wealth and fame, racist. If the NFL draft is racist.
0: Yeah.
3: right? I mean, we could play this game all day. What is not, doctors, medical school, racist. What is not racist to these people? Her own family. Proximity to whiteness, racist. Everything is racist. This is a mental illness, everybody. Just like communism is actually really a corrosion of the soul more than it is a political system. That's what you see here. And it's unfortunately spread deep in this country. I hope that the people of Wisconsin, Clay, will reject this because it is flatly and clearly insane. But, yeah.
0: You're nervous that they're not. I'm going to rely on our good friends in Wisconsin to actually be willing and able to reject this crazy chick. But to your point, the risk reward here, best case scenario, these people lose. Can you imagine what Wisconsin would be like with this chick in power?
3: Yeah.
0: I mean, this is,
3: how could she handle being in so much proximity to whiteness? There's a lot of white people in Wisconsin. A
0: lot of proximity to whiteness.
3: A lot of proximity to whiteness. It's really crazy. All right, look, Preborn is doing amazing work, and I love this organization. The number of unborn babies that they're saving every year is just a beautiful thing. Last year, Preborn saved 80,000 babies from abortion. 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

0: Welcome back into Clay and Buck. I'm going to get to a quick listener talk back here, Clay. This is a fun one. Talk back B, Bonnie from Harrisonburg. Hit it.
1: How do undocumented people buy groceries at these grocery stores in New York?
0: Well, it turns out, by the way, everyone was pointing out that Mamdani's grocery stores required ID, not to vote, but to buy taxpayer subsidized bread and milk and stuff. Clay, they've walked that back. So the answer is, I think you will just be able to walk into these stores and buy stuff, including undocumented people. They're not going to get ID anymore because of all of the ID backlash that they have had. So maybe illegals could go in and get the taxpayer-funded groceries. By the way, I'm sure Mamdani would want them to.
2: Look, I think what that's going to immediately lead to, and I would encourage media to cover it, is if they're selling products for under 30% less than what their market value would be, those shelves are going to get immediately cleaned out and people are going to be selling those groceries on the black market. That's how markets work. So it feels inevitable to me that that's where we're going to end up. 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
5: News. I'm John Saucier. The Senate Judiciary Committee voting in favor of moving forward with the nomination of Todd Blanche to be the next U.S. Attorney General this morning. The committee voting right down party lines. 12 Republicans voting to approve of the nomination.
6: Let me vote. The ayes are 12. The nays are 10.
7: The nomination will be favorably reported.
5: So there you go. In Michigan, residents deciding who they want to advance to November's general election for an open seat in the Senate. Progressive Abdul Al-Sayed is facing off against Michigan Representative Haley Stevens for the Democratic nomination. Or Michigan Republican Senate candidate Mike Rogers criticizing both Democratic candidates as too radical.
8: The media spent a long time trying to separate the two as one is moderate and one is, as I've been saying, a special sauce of crazy. Well, guess what? They've just proven that they are both right out of the same mold.
5: America is listening to Fox News.
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9: It's Tuesday, August 4th, and here are your headlines. Veteran investigator looking into the disappearance of Nancy Guthrie says the release of two alleged ransom notes echoes the investigative strategy that helped identify the Unabomber. Investigator says the note may contain unique phrases that could identify the sender as the case reaches a six-month mark with more than $1.2 million in reward money still unclaimed. The Decatur Fire Department is launching a firefighter apprenticeship program with Decatur High School. Students will be able to earn their firefighter certification while still in school, helping address the shortage, allowing graduates to begin work sooner. And finally, with students back in the classrooms, Forsyth County Sheriff's Office is reminding drivers to obey Georgia school bus laws. Drivers must stop for buses on two-lane roads and roads with center turn lanes, with violations carrying fines up to $1,000, points on your license, as well as possible jail time. Expect some rain in the afternoon today with a high of 94 and a low of 71. Georgia 106.3 headlines, I'm Bryce Gobert.
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2: Buck, the Nashville Balls, my WNBA trans team expansion franchise that I'm working for. My friend Joe Kinsey, who is a writer at OutKick, just sent me this. The WNBA wokes swear you're overreacting. There's no trans threat to the league. Meanwhile, 6'3" French trans phenom. French trans phenom. He's averaging 20-20 in the women's league, professional basketball league. This dude, Buck, has got arms that would make Schwarzenegger blush. Do you see this guy?
15: Yes.
2: His name is Julie Tatart. He's ready to go if a WNBA team calls. This is a Nashville Balls franchise player, Buck. Already a 2020 guy. Has got biceps and triceps that would make your average weightlifter who is going to the gym multiple times a week blush. Like I said, and Julie Tatart is our post presence that will take over in the WNBA.
0: Can I just say that while Julie has painted fingernails, very, very clearly painted fingernails in this photo, you could just give me a cutout of the wrist down to the bicep and say male or female, and I would be able to tell you with a 99% certainty, just looking at that, that is a dude. A woman without exogenous hormones cannot look like that. Not possible. And people are saying exogenous hormones. What do you mean? I mean massive amounts of external testosterone injected and probably steroids on top of that.
2: So. This man has incredible muscles, but he also has, I'm just zooming in, Pence, which I think, not Mike Pence, Pence, I think, is French, if I remember my high school French. He has...
0: Or think?
2: Yes.
0: Pense?
2: Right on his bicep.
0: Is pensez, mais oui, yes.
2: Yes. Well, I didn't want people to think it was Mike Pence. Like, this guy was just a huge...
0: Yeah.
2: That would be a little bit of an upset if he was a huge Mike Pence fan in the French Basketball League. Can you imagine a French dude pretending to be a woman, what those post-game interviews would be like? Like, this would be absolutely incredible. Okay, so, Buck, I wanted to play this for you. On ESPN yesterday, Pat McAfee, who is very sane relative to ESPN standards, and I give him credit, he's been having Aaron Rodgers on for a long time. Aaron Rodgers, along with Novak Djokovic and Kyrie Irving, refused to get the COVID shot. They were ripped to the high heavens by so many people in sports media. Well, Aaron Rodgers was on from Pittsburgh Steelers training camp yesterday, and I don't know if you've heard this yet, Buck, but he started off his interview with Pat McAfee by saying that he was going to take the fifth, just like Fauci did, and then he truly teed off on Anthony Fauci. And this is relevant because a lot of athletes were not allowed to play, or they were given substantial restrictions if they said they didn't want to get the COVID shot. Aaron Rodgers, foremost among those players in the NFL, as I mentioned, Kyrie Irving in the NBA. Memorably, he could sit courtside and watch games, but he wasn't allowed to actually play in them. And Novak Djokovic, remember, didn't Djokovic have to sit in a isolated Australian hotel room for a couple of weeks to try to play in the Australian Open? And then they refused to allow him into the Australian Open, which likely cost him a major. They wouldn't let him play in the U.S. Open, even as millions of people were illegally crossing into the United States on our southern border. We were restricting Djokovic from being able to come here because he had not gotten the COVID shot. Here is Aaron Rodgers yesterday on ESPN. He brought the 2x4 for Anthony Fauci. Listen.
17: How do you kind of view this year versus maybe the years of the past?
18: I'm going to plead the fifth.
17: Okay.
18: Okay.
19: Like gotta that. Love that guy.
18: Like that absolute coward, Tony Fauci. Absolute coward.
19: Yeah. Hey, it's back, baby.
18: Are you kidding me?
17: Yeah, 111
18: You
17: times.
18: Got a pardon and you're in front of you, and you pleaded over 100 times?
17: Yeah.
18: At the White House? What are you scared of, Tony?
17: Yeah.
18: I thought you were the science.
17: Yeah, yeah.
18: I thought you were, I am science, and you get up there and you can't answer a question? What are we doing? Baby. And how much time did the network spend on that? How much time did they spend on my responses every week, on my vaccination status, on Taylor and Travis's wedding? Did they do even a minute? Did they do even a minute on Tony Fauci, who's spending the entire time writing in his diary about how fun it is to be famous? You got to be kidding me. Dude, what are they going to say about me now? Now you can't talk about the COVID stuff because obviously it was made, you know, in a lab in China. That's like not even questionable anymore. Tony Fauci is an absolute criminal.
2: Buck, I mean, that is ESPN. You can hear everybody cheering in the background. The worm has turned in a significant way for Anthony Fauci, where he's being made fun of left and right, where, frankly, the thing that he cared about the most, which was how the public viewed him, he now has become a laughingstock. And I think this is going to grow even more because you shared a video clip. Even the top Biden advisors during COVID are now coming out and saying, well, I definitely have started to see more evidence, which is persuading me that this has actually come out of a Chinese lab. All of a sudden, everybody is humiliated to be the last man sort of in the cult. I think the analogy you used was now that the cult leader has been shown to be a liar and isn't even willing to testify about the beliefs of the cult, now you don't want to be the last member of the cult. And so I do think this has turned in a significant way where even on ESPN, Aaron Rodgers is now going on and teeing off on Anthony Fauci, as well he should based on the way that people like Fauci teed off on him.
0: I still ask this question, and I suppose we have reached out to Dr. Bhattacharya, but I want to know, maybe RFK Jr. will come on and talk to us about this. Why is it that if you currently go on AI, which I know you might say, oh, who cares, but it's effectively Google. If you go online and you say, were the COVID shots effective? You will get yes, and here's all the reasons why they were so effective. If you go on and say, does masking reduce the spread of COVID? You will get yes, and they'll go on to all these because it's still pulling from what has been on there as official government guidance and science, more than guidance, on all this stuff. And we have not corrected this, for the record. The Trump administration is not. Now, I'm just going to tell you, part of this is Trump with Operation Warp Speed. He still says it was amazing and it was like the Manhattan Project, but for vaccines and everything. That's Trump. OK, you take it for what it's worth. He has not backed off that at all. And everyone says, OK, well, we'll let him say what he wants on this one because he's good on so many other things and we need him. OK, fine. But he still says that. And I think that's part of it. But Trump's not going to be the president forever. And we actually should have a correction of the record here. I mean, it should say everyone should know that the COVID vaccine first generation, which was the only one that really mattered because that was the one with the mandates and everything else. They think it reduced the spread for like a couple of weeks, a bit. And then the reduction actually just evaporated over time. And what a crappy vaccine that is.
2: Yes.
0: And then on the hospitalization front, too, there's a lot of data that you could look at that shows that it really didn't reduce that a whole lot, if at all, either. But, Clay, my point here is we still have not gotten clarity on this.
2: Yeah,
0: so, yes, it's nice that the media cult has been mocked by all this because they really held Fauci as really some kind of a science and health god, which was – it was embarrassing, the whole thing. But, you know, Clay, I saw through – I'm sure you did, too. It's like, well, this is a long time ago. But Gretchen, what's her face?
2: Whitmer.
0: No. Sorry. Who was the little climate change teenager? Now she's an adult, so we can, you know, not bashing on a kid.
2: Yeah,
0: Greta Thunberg. Adults should have all just been embarrassed by the whole thing. And I remember like little weaselly Jake Tapper sitting there, you know, oh, tell us about, you know, interviews with her at CNN. Tell us about how this is so important. You're fighting climate change. She's a 16-year-old girl. She doesn't know anything. What are you doing? She knows nothing. The whole thing was absurd. Fauci hadn't actually practiced medicine in any meaningful context, like ever, basically.
2: Yeah. 50 By the years. Way, the Greta Thunberg angle, too, was her age was both sword and shield. Because you said she's 16 years old, what does she know? They would say, well, why do you have to attack it? Why do you have to attack a young person? Well, because you're putting her out there as an expert and now she's kind of vanished. You know, didn't she?
0: I got attacked.
2: Yeah.
0: I'll never forget this. I got attacked by, I forget her name because she's gone now. I think she was one of the ones who's like sued Fox for not promoting her, not for other stuff. But she attacked me on the couch of Outnumbered. Because I was like, this Greta thing, adults shouldn't believe this. This is absurd. And I really tried to be specific. She's like, no child bashing. It's like child. First of all, not child bashing. Second, but you know, she's no longer with the channel. But there was a real knee jerk impulse around people. They thought that they were being protective of kids by standing up for Greta. It's like she's a 16-year-old woman who's telling the whole world that, we should change all of our habits because she knows so much about climate change. I mean, the whole thing was, you'd have to be a moron or a religious, like this was a religious cult, essentially, or a cult. You'd have to be a cult believer to think that Greta Thunberg, it was the same playbook with Fauci. Same playbook all along. By the way, I love Aaron Rodgers. I've heard he's kind of a surly fellow, but I love him anyway.
2: Yeah, I mean, look, I think if you're the kind of guy who, wants to take aim at the entire NFL, you have to be a little bit of a curmudgeon, I think it would be fair to say. His teammates love him. And he obviously is an incredible talent. But I do think, first of all, I'm going to say it. I think ESPN deserves credit for letting him tee off like this because I do think the culture of ESPN is starting to change. Doesn't mean that they're going to be perfect, but they've recognized that some of their leadership has. They have new leaders moving in. That they alienated huge portions of the American sporting public by going far too much to the left. But I think what's always instructive about this is the Pittsburgh Steelers fans there cheering in the background as he tees off on Fauci and makes jokes about it. I think the worm has turned in a significant way. And I do think Novak Djokovic, I think that Kyrie Irving, I think that Aaron Rodgers, the people who stood up and were willing to risk hundreds of millions of dollars were willing to risk their ability to make a living they deserve credit now that they've been proven correct. I mean, I don't even know. When's the last time you even heard an update on the COVID boosters? I don't even know what number they stopped at, but it was, if you had truly listened to the experts and you had kept getting your COVID booster shots, I think you're on 18 or 19 now. I mean, you basically are a pincushion. And look, when the first COVID shot came out, I'm not blaming anybody who went and got it. But at 8 or 9, I mean, they changed the meaning of the word vaccine. Never before had I heard of a vaccine that didn't keep you from getting the thing that you got the shot for. I mean, the whole purpose of the word vaccine was to, and then they were like, no, vaccine has never meant that you don't get it. It just means that it limits the severity of it. Then Alex Berenson came on with us and said, hey, everybody who's dying by and large, most of them are boosted, triple boosted, quadruple boosted, and you

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3: Here are your sports headlines for Tuesday, August 4th. The Major League Baseball trade deadline has come and gone. The Atlanta Braves were unable to land another frontline starting pitcher for their rotation. They did strengthen their bullpen and add to the lineup. As for tonight, the Miami Marlins are at Truist Park to close out the homestand with a three-game series. It'll be Grant Holmes on the mound for the Braves. He'll be opposed by Ryan Gusto. First pitch is set for 7:15. 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Quarterback the story, Tua Tagovailoa, took part in an 11-on-11 practice for the first time in camp yesterday. As for Michael Penix Jr., he did take part in 7-on-7 passing drills as the battle for the starting quarterback job continues. With your sports headlines, I'm Carlos Medina.
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6: The San Francisco Police Department busted a pickpocket crime ring targeting folks in the city's Chinatown. Investigators used license plates and drones to track down the suspects. Drone video by the department shows the pickpockets opening backpacks of people walking down the street and grabbing whatever they could. Investigators say the operation worked like this. Two in the group would act as lookouts, while the third person would take the contents belonging to unsuspecting victims. Officers made the arrest after a license plate reader identified a suspicious vehicle. The drones went up, which they used to capture the casing of victims and pickpocketing happening in real time. San Francisco PD then used those same drones to record the tracking and apprehension of the group. A search of the suspects' homes found more stolen property going back 2 years with a value totaling $14,000. Three men now face felony charges, including counts for grand theft, conspiracy, and possessing stolen property. With Fox on Tech, Alicia Acuna, Fox News.
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0: Closing up shop on Clay and Buck. I want to remind you, the YouTube of Clay and Buck, which you can stream live during our show, which is a lot of fun. Tell your kids, your grandkids, if they're into the YouTube stuff, that they can watch us there. But also we have the Aaron Wexler interview, which we tried to stream yesterday, but it turned out to be more of a recorded interview, which you can watch now on YouTube. And it was great. We covered a lot of things, athletes sliding into her DMs. She's a rapidly rising comedy star and conservative commentator. We asked her a whole range of questions. Clay, you asked her a bunch of dating questions.
8: A million Instagram followers now.
0: Yes.
8: That's how much her comedy specials and comedy clips have exploded. I was blown away. I went to go look because when we were doing the interview, I was trying to remember the clips that I've seen that have gone mega viral. But yeah, there are a bunch of things that were a lot of fun with her. By the way, huge audience now coming in on a day basis for the live show yesterday, 21.

0: 1,000 of you stream the show. Again, we're just getting started, but I would, this is an early prediction. I would bet that as we get rolling into the 2027, you know, the cycle of who's going to be the nominees and everything else, we're going to start to have, this is a prediction, 100,000 people a day coming in sometimes and hanging out on the video version of the show, in addition to the millions of you that are listening everywhere else. We just want to be all places for all people. And you can find us there now, and a lot of people are subscribing, and it's pretty great.
1: A-R-Y-N-N-E, by the way. Unusual spelling of her name. She made me promise that I, because she wants you to follow her on Facebook, Erin Wexler, and look for her comedy clips there. She's very, very funny. Clay, speaking of funny, you're joining our friend Jesse Kelly shortly, right?
0: Yeah, I'm going to be on his show this evening. We're going to be doing an event with him. And then, Buck, this is going to be an all-timer. I'm doing
1: People are trying to steal your balls idea.
0: Yeah, I know. I know. We're going to have shirts by tomorrow for the Nashville Balls, the greatest WNBA team of all time. So you will be able to buy them. A bunch of people want Nashville Balls championship merch. I don't blame you. That will be up very soon. And we're going to have some fun with that on my Sports FS1 show, which you can see on cable. But I would imagine that Jesse will have quite a few interesting thoughts about the WNBA battle that is out there right now. We'll have some fun with that, and we'll have some fun tomorrow as well.
1: I appreciate that he told us that he, while extremely tall, is not extremely good at basketball, nor was he back in the day. He's an honest man, that Jesse Kelly. You could say that for him. Very tall and self-deprecating when it's called for. But he said he would be the center on our right-wing media versus WNBA team. He'll be our big man in the paint. You and I will be kind of like shooting guard, you know, small forward territory. We got Hegseth, Secretary of War Hegseth, running point guard. Bongino, the enforcer, as a power forward. Obviously, Shapiro calling the plays. We got a bunch of people in the mix here. Maybe Matt Walsh will get in there. I'm sure he's got a nice three-pointer.
0: Jesse against Brittany Griner would be a battle for the ages. That would be a must-see. I'll talk about it with him.
1: There you go. Let us know how that goes, and we'll see you all tomorrow. Stick around come back for that.
2: Speaking truth and having fun. Clay Travis and Buck Sexton.
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5: 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Today is National Chocolate Chip Cookie Day. The delicious treat was invented by Ruth Graves Wakefield from Massachusetts in 1938. She and her husband bought a tourist lodge in 1930 and named it the Toll House Inn. She published a cookbook with a recipe inside 8 years later. Wakefield sold Nestle's the rights to reproduce her Toll House recipe on his packages for supposedly $1 and was hired as a consultant on recipes for the company with a lifetime supply of chocolate. 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
5: 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I'm CJ Papa. 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
7: Big day on Wall Street. I'm Jack Callahan, Fox News. An hour before the close, the Dow Jones Industrial Average is up more than 1,000 points. NASDAQ is more than 700 points higher. The S&P 500, also in record territory, up about 145 points. The market's buoyed by word earlier in the day from Treasury Secretary Bessent that an agreement to open the Strait of Hormuz is close. Talks between Iran and Oman about the Strait have been productive, according to Iran's foreign ministry. President Trump has warned Tehran. Iran, these talks are their last chance to avoid what he called decapitation. Iran, though, is suspected of sponsoring cyber attacks on some U.S. water supplies.
8: Federal agencies have warned that Iranian-affiliated cyber actors are targeting critical infrastructure, including water and wastewater facilities. Minnesota has reported attacks on roughly 30 water systems, while Michigan has confirmed 9 incidents.
7: Fox's Jennifer Griffin at the Pentagon, a setback for the Trump administration's attempts to roll back the so-called Green New Deal.
9: A divided U.S. Circuit Court of Appeals for D.C. says the Trump administration improperly ended billions of dollars in clean energy products, siding with Climate United Fund and other nonprofits. The program dates back to the Biden administration as part of its efforts to reduce greenhouse gas emissions. President Trump and EPA Administrator Lee Zeldin accused the Greenhouse Gas Reduction Fund of mismanagement and potential fraud, freezing billions of dollars before terminating their grants.
7: The ruling will be appealed to the Supreme Court. The Justice Department charging 19 people in the Philadelphia area with defrauding Medicaid out of more than $4 million.
10: Now, we're facing a personal care services crisis around the country. The surge in enrollment of individuals in these and programs is stunning. So shocking, we have to double-check our numbers. We don't think it's possible that it's happening, but it is.
7: It's Dr. Mehmet Oz of the Center for Medicaid and Medicare. 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
12: Look out. It's only me. It's only the Kimmer with Pete Davidson. Oh, no, he's got the Shoemaker's Cartoon Backroom Workshop behind him. It's an incredible video. And now your mechanical mangler at controls flounder, and it's only Tuesday. And by the way, the sun came out. It was storming a little while ago out here. I mean, holy smokes. I mean, I haven't heard thunder that loud. The lightning must have hit in the ballpark or something, because when I was walking into the front door, kaboom. Anyway, but beautiful sunshine right now.
13: I left my umbrella at my cubicle. So right when I got into the parking deck, it started dumping rain, so I sat there for a minute to wait.
12: It was kind of bizarre. Pete Davidson, in the amounts of Macon, I'm trying to figure out kind of a cartoon, looks like an old village or something.
14: I think what we have here is a

0: Lego's Transformers thing.
1: It looks like kind of a very bizarre situation.
0: Yeah, kind of Lego-ish over here in the corner.
1: Holy smokes. Anything new in the last 24 hours there, 21 hours or whatever?
0: Well, the devil was beating his wife because it was raining to beat the band and the sun was shining like it was midday.
1: It's very weird. Well, you know, every time, you know, the air gets very, as a former weatherman, I was not a meteorologist, but as a former weatherman, well, ask Ken Cook himself, you know.
0: Man doesn't even believe you had a heart attack. What does he know?
1: You didn't have a heart attack. I had a heart attack. At a serious meeting. He said, no, you know, you'd never. You may have had a heart event. I had a heart attack. Yeah. You may have, you probably had a heart episode, but you just, I had a heart.
0: He did everything to say, pshaw, pshaw.
1: A heart thing, but you didn't have any heart attack. So what are you talking? My God, I've had two stents. I had two operations. What the hell do you call that? I'm wearing an ice pacemaker.
0: Whatever.
1: Anyway, and Flounder and Mrs. Lovely Veronica Flounder, anything going on there in 24 hours?
2: All is well.
1: Yeah, okie dokie. Well, anyway, it's Kimmer, Pete, and Flounder, and you're on 106.3, and our number is 404-741-1230, 741-1230. Have we had a phone issue? Did we discover something here?
2: It wasn't working yesterday, so I had to reset it, because a couple of people on YouTube said they tried to call, but they weren't getting a... tone or anything. So if someone wants to give us a call for a test run, anyway, it should be working fine. Yeah,
1: 404-741-1230. Out of the bum boom, and we have a game. Pete has a game. We have tweets. We have Holy Crap at Sports. We have Flounder's Funnies, and a lot of newsy stuff, and some weird newsy stuff too, and some court cases, and the big thing everybody's talking about these primaries and what's going on in Michigan and Wisconsin in particular, and Maine, and even in Texas. How is it possible? I saw a poll that this guy Tellerico is leading in the polls in Texas for the United States Senate. How the hell is that possible? He's a fruit bag.
0: He's crazy.
1: He's nuts. You know, he said God has 47 genders and that he's, you know, kind of some kind of fake preacher or something. And he's just a twisted, you know, he's a vegan and now he eats meat all of a sudden because he realized he's in Texas. God.
0: He rented a pickup truck for his campaign ad.
1: Yeah, he had to rent. Yeah. Oh, man.
0: If they vote him in, the fix is
1: you
0: in.
1: Can't.
0: There's
1: you,
0: no way.
1: There's fits in pot. You can't in Texas. Good grief.
0: Well, look, John Ossoff is one of our senators, along with Warlock.
1: Raphael Whitenacker.
0: They're not paying attention. No one's paying attention.
1: Well, and we're lazy. The Republicans, you know, they had some going back during
0: idiots.
1: Yeah, I know. But, you know, the Tea Party thing kind of spurned things to change and happen and stuff like that. And it was kind of exciting. But then everything, you know, then all of a sudden we started winning stuff. We had a president thing and then we got lazy and nobody shows up at the polls. And here in Georgia, you know, I'm your vote for Herschel Walker. And they voted, you know, 600,000 people who voted for Kemp didn't vote for the Senate for us. So, you know,
0: I think a lot of conservative voters are tired and don't trust the Republican Party because they've turned on Trump.
1: Yeah. Well, again, it's just I don't know why it's so hard to think about what's best for your country. If it's best for your country, then it's going to be best for you if you really truly believe in America. I mean, if you hate America, then you know, we know you're never going to vote for any conservative, period. But if you're just frustrated or mad at the Republican Party, suck it up. We're talking about the future. I mean, seriously, my God, man.
0: But you can see their point when you have John Thune and Mitch McConnell running the Republican Party.
1: I know.
0: You can sit there and go, you don't trust them.
1: I know. But we have to think about the bigger picture. The Democrats do that, and that's how they win. They all stick together. They don't give a damn about anything except winning. It's not fair anymore. There's no such thing as a fair fight. In fact, that's the number one thing in Marine Corps fighting code. There's no such thing as a fair fight. If you have a chance to kill the bastard, kill the bastard. Don't let him up. I mean, it's freaking guys. Anyway, all right, sorry. Now, let's see. It was kind of a funny thing coming in today during the thunderstorm, just booming thunder and lightning here at the Battery. But there's a concert tonight. And it's by somebody or something called Woods, W-O-O-D-Z. And I Googled it. And it's a Korean like rapper and singer, and he was in a boy band, and there's nothing, there's a whole throng of young, look like 14-year-old Asian girls all over the Battery way, getting in line already for the concert, so that might be some fun thing to take some video of later on today. Anyway, so we got, Todd Blanche has been
2: phrasing.
1: Todd Blanche has passed the first test in the Senate, 12 to 10, typically in political lines. The Dow Jones is going nuts, another freaking record, and the stock market's going crazy. And today I filled up a gas, my car's back in the shop for a thing there, so they brought me a loaner, and I filled up my car before they got here, obviously, and gas went down 50 cents. I filled it up because I filled it the other day, but I wanted to load it up, and it's gone down 50 cents in 2 days. Which I think is a fairly good sign. So anyway, so just kind of wrapping up the various things here. Let's see, we got a million things and some weird stuff, and how about some newsy stuff? Oh, you know what this is? This is also National Night Out. You remember this? I hadn't even heard about it. I guess, well, probably last year. I don't remember, but it's a yearly thing. And I actually kind of Googled part of it here because, oh, now where are you? Here we go. National Night Out. And so I just Googled National Night Out. And it said, I stopped right up in the Atlanta section. It said Atlanta's National Night Out events take place today, featuring neighborhood-led block parties, safety showcases, and community police partnership gatherings. Key local events include a Midtown gathering and a Southwest Atlanta block party. Yeah, let's go live down there. Now, the Midtown party from 6 to 8 tonight on Myrtle Street between 5th and 7th. And the Redeemed CDC block party is tonight from 5 to 8 at Hopkins Street, Southwest Atlanta. The CDC block party, Southwest Atlanta. East Point City Hall gathering, 5 till 8 tonight on East Point Street. Back to school giveaways, live music and food. And a lot of these things will have free food and bounce houses, face painting, stuff like that. So it could be kind of weird. Also Sandy Springs, National Night Out alongside partners at Sandy Springs Police. Meet real life heroes, 2 helicopter landings, get up close with dinosaurs, enjoy free family fun on Galambos Way in Sandy Springs from 6 to 9 tonight. And then, popped up, I'm not making this up. I Googled, National Night Out, and it told me all these local things, and then here's the next thing that popped up. People also ask, I didn't make this up, it was the next thing that followed, one of these little, line chart things on your flip on your Google stuff. People also ask, what is the no-go area in Atlanta? Well, here's what it says. I swear to God, after talking about the night out, people getting together for the community to show it's safe to go outside, and the next question is, where's the no-go area? Commonly cited areas include Mechanicsville, Vine City, English Avenue, Adair Park, and Oakland City. These are considered among the most dangerous neighborhoods in Atlanta due to higher violent and property crime rates. Anyway,
0: how about everything south of I-20 to the airport?
1: I thought that, again, I didn't Google where's the dangerous part of Atlanta. It just obviously popped up after it told you to go to
0: South. By the way, that's not just the African-American neighborhoods. East Atlanta's dangerous, too.
1: Oh, yeah.
0: I know a guy who got killed over a purse in East Atlanta outside a restaurant.
1: Oh, boy. Mercy, mercy, mercy. Anyway, Kim Rapine Flounder, how's it going? 404-741-1230, 741-1230. And coming up, again, this business about lesbians and patriotism and the things that make our country what it is, just being torn apart. I don't mean lesbian, I mean the tranny issue of women's basketball. And updates on that stuff, and you'll hear from one of the candidates who's right in the middle of all this business of what's going on in America these days. It's coming up. Kim Rapine Flounder, 106.3. It's Holy Tuesday.
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10: Well, it starts with income planning. And, you know, here's one of the most common mistakes. It's almost every single person when we first meet with them. They have no income plan.
9: Mm-hmm.
10: They have a thought, they have a hope, they have a, hey, if we make enough money, we'll be able, hopefully, to make this money last, but there's no plan. And so we build comprehensive income plan that we know this is how we're exactly going to pay your bills in retirement, and more so because, look, retiring isn't about, well, I've got enough to survive. It's about enjoying life. You didn't work 30, 40 years of your life to get by in retirement. You did it to enjoy the things that you've always wanted to do. 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

0: love this song. I have this on my magic music stick. Don Henley.
1: Boys of summer have gone.
0: Love this song. Don Henley, on this day in 2010, reached an out-of-court settlement with a Republican Senate candidate, Chuck DeVore, who used parodies of two Eagles hits for an election campaign without asking permission. All She Wants to Do Is Dance became All She Wants to Do Is Tax. And the other one, Boys of Summer, became Hope of November.
1: Remember how you made me crazy? Remember how I made you scream?
0: Don Henley, I love this freaking song. One day we're just going to play all our favorite songs.

0: on heavy. God bless America. You know, thinking of summer, pretty girls. Summer. Birthday list includes Cole and Dylan Sprouse. I saw their pictures and they kind of look familiar. I've never seen them in action. They're 34 today. Cole Sprouse plays Jughead on Riverdale. He and Dylan, twins, Zach and Cody on Disney's Sweet Life shows, and they shared the role of the kid in Adam Sandler's Big Daddy, and also shared the role of Ross's son Ben on Friends, which is kind of bizarre. The Sprouse twins, Cole and Dylan, 34 years old today. And we're going to talk a little bit about American culture and how it's changing, and I hate to see it gone. And again, I'm an old fart. I'm a baby boomer, and I don't like things that are happening. And I'm going to share a memory with you now as part of a little history thing here from 1821. Yes, I was a little, I don't know, of course, way before me, of course. 1821, the first issue of the Saturday Evening Post. The Saturday Evening Post was famous for its lavish illustrations, especially by Norman Rockwell. The Saturday Evening Post was published for the first time in the same printing shop in Philadelphia that Benjamin Franklin used to print the Pennsylvania Gazette in 1729. In 1898, its owner falsely claimed it was just a continuation of Franklin's Pennsylvania Gazette. That's not true, but the Saturday Evening Post became real in 1821. The first color copy of the cover appeared in 1899. In my house, we had every month or week or whatever they came out in the magazines, we had the Saturday Evening Post, and we had Life Magazine, and we had Look Magazine. And they were all competitive, and they were, you know, beautiful, full-color, illustrated issues of things. And, you know, that's where I saw pictures of the people in World War II and battle casualties and what was going on in the world. And, wow. But we had Saturday Evening Post and Look and Life Magazine and National Geographic. And I wonder how many homes get magazines. I wonder how many people still get magazines like that.
1: Grew up as a kid reading Sports Illustrated and U.S. News and World Report.
0: Yeah.
1: That's what we got.
0: We had Time and all of them. We had Time and Newsweek.
1: And
0: I mean, they
1: Time
0: all.
1: We that crap. No.
0: Well, I mean, but I it's just amazing. Anyway, so I kind of miss the old days. And again, reason I saw this story this morning, and I've kind of lost track of country music, even though I was a country DJ many years ago. But I really don't do a lot of country music listening in my car because I'm usually listening to the news or whatever. Anyway, there's a country star named Tate McRae. Tate McRae is 23 years old, and she joined forces with Morgan Wallen to record a song called What I Want, the fifth single released from his album, debuted at number one Billboard of her first chart-topping hit. Tate McRae, 23 years old, and she also, okay, so she worked with Morgan Wallen. Okay, that apparently is strike one against her. She also has a relationship with that NHL hockey star, Jack Hughes. Jack Hughes was the guy who, in the men's Olympic team, scored the winning goal for the gold medal. So he's a huge star, Jack Hughes, and she's linked with him in a relationship. And so then there's political speculation that he joined, he laughed at a joke made by, okay, this is so silly. They're making an issue out of this girl. Her boyfriend was there after they won the gold medal, and they all laughed at the joke made by President Trump during the call for the Olympic hockey win. And Variety Magazine asked this girl to navigate around kinds of conversations, and she said, well, my actions speak louder than words. I like to say my piece through organizations I support and the environment I have on tour. She protects her personal life at all costs, but celebrating the Olympic gold, the men's hockey team got a call from the president, and Kash Patel was there in the room. Remember this? Donald Trump ignited a firestorm after he said, I must tell you, we're going to have to bring the women along, too, you know, at the White House. You know that, right? Believe me, I probably would be impeached, okay, if I didn't. Well, this guy Hughes, who scored the winning goal, was laughing with his teammates, and now media outlets publish op-eds condemning the team for laughing. Remember that? They condemned the team for laughing, and they condemned the team for visiting the White House to celebrate and Donald Trump's State of the Union address. So now they're attacking this country singer, Tate McRae, because she's linked with Jack Hughes, the hockey star who celebrated Donald Trump and the winning... I mean, this is unbelievable.
2: She said, I love the people in my life. They love me. I just try to keep the circle positive. The outside noise, I can't do anything about that. Focusing my energy on something I can't control. I mean, this is unbelievable. They can't stop. I mean, where does this even come from? I think they'd like to have to find something to be ticked off about and to claim, God, what? No, I don't even know what they're complaining about. I mean, seriously. But it's all over the news, poor girl. Jeez. And by the way, there's a story that popped in a little few minutes ago. I thought it was pretty funny. From France, there's a well-known trans French basketball player. He's a guy. He's 34 years old. He's a transsexual, and he's identified as a female for some time now, and he plays on a club team in Monaco as a girl. On the girls' basketball team. And he's a superstar. He scores, you know, 20 points, 20 rebounds. He's,
1: you
2: know.
1: Have you seen him?
2: No.
1: He looks like just a big brute bouncer.
2: Yeah, he's a guy. He was,
1: now, he's got underarm hair, but then again,
2: right.
1: It's France.
2: Yeah, exactly.
1: So they all do.
2: They all do. But again, I mean, it's freaking hysterical. And he says, you know, I'm ready to go. And he said, I'm not even by, there's a lot of people, a lot of trannies better than I am. And I'm thinking, you know, I can't wait. Where's this show, the all-inclusive WNBA? By the way,
1: bring it on.
2: And in fact, it was at the Babylon Bee said, you know, it's amazing that the women's basketball coach is stumped as to what the W means in WNBA. I mean, it's just unbelievable. You know that they would go nuts if they allowed a tranny to play in the girls' team sports.
1: One second while I take that out of my Pete's tweet.
2: Oh, I'm sorry, so sorry. Well, Pete's tweets wasn't Babylon Bee tweets, so I jumped that one there. But you got all the rest of it.
1: Right.
2: All yours.
1: Right. You're the host. You can do whatever you want.
2: I mean, it's really just horrible. Really just disgusting. All right. Now, let's see. 3:27 already. All right. 404-741-1230. Now, among the races underway today, Wisconsin governor race. We got the Michigan business. We got Maine. We got all kinds of Texas, all kinds of stuff going on with socialists and communists on the rolls. Francesca Hong is the communist leading in the polls for the nomination for governor of Wisconsin voting today. And when she was, we're going to play cut two and three here, Flounder. When this girl, Francesca Hong, was on the source with Caitlin Collins on CNN, Caitlin Collins brought up an old social media post about her concerns with the Thanksgiving holiday. Flounder, cut number two, if you would, here for this chick in Wisconsin. Kate, let's run here. Francesca Hong.
3: One thing that they brought up as well was a post from you in 2021 where you said Americans should cancel Thanksgiving, should have done this in 1621. The post has been deleted. Republicans have been highlighting it. Do you still believe that Thanksgiving should be canceled?
2: Listen to this now. Check this out.
4: I'm a chef. And one of the first meals that I made that was for the community when I was 16 was a Thanksgiving meal. You know, I always think my hospitality background in owning a restaurant for 7-8 years that bringing folks around the table to share conversation and build community is always a good thing. But Thanksgiving is also a time that's incredibly painful for many people in our communities. And so I think there I wanted to make sure that people understood that there are multiple views, but you know, views can evolve. And the position that I'm running for right now, and I think my background as a chef, will actually help me become a better governor that's able to bring more people to the table.
2: What the hell?
3: Francesca Hong, thank you for joining us. We hope to have you back.
2: Yeah, I mean, that's unbelievable. What the hell kind of, I'm a chef, so help me bring people to the table as run for being a governor. I mean, this is unbelievable. And by the way, here's what she wrote. Here's what she wrote that was canceled and taken off in 2020. Cancel Thanksgiving, she wrote. Should have been done in 1621. It takes a worldwide, this is during COVID. If it takes a worldwide pandemic for us to realize we should stop celebrating colonialism and the original super spreader event that killed indigenous folks, F-O-L-X, and women, so be it. That was the spread of smallpox, killed many indigenous Americans, and the word folks is used to signal inclusivity of LGBTQ plus and other marginalized groups, unquote. And people are saying, oh my God, lips of TikTok, that would make Carmela Harris envious for the word salad. She's taken to social media to share polarizing views. She published about being on the verge of an anxiety attack one time while she was dining with her son at a restaurant, and she needed mental help for it. She wants to be your governor and your latex salesman. Unfreaking believable. Well, we've got some reaction to this whole business with the these phony social Democrats and so forth coming up here, too. With Kevin Peet and Flounder. And there's more. We'll get more from her later about what she... You know, they all want to defund the police, open the borders, nationalize everybody, and have elections and change the three parts of the government, ending the Constitution. And they pretend they're just Democrats. Gotta love it. All right, 3:30. Kevin Peet and Flounder, 106.3. Look out.
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6: That's right, baby. Got those boots on. We got a feed issue coming up a little later today.
7: You keep saying you got something for me.
6: Like I could tell my Nancy Sinatra
7: something
6: story.
7: Something you call love.
6: In fact, I think I will.
7: Confess.
6: But first, 2007.
7: You've been a messin' where you shouldn't have been a messin'.
6: Singer and songwriter Lee Hazelwood.
7: And now someone else is getting all your
6: Lee
7: best.
6: Hazelwood passed away from cancer on this
7: These
6: day in 2007. He was 78.
7: And that's just what they'll
6: And
7: do.
6: He wrote and produced this one.
7: One of these days these boots are gonna walk all over you.
6: Yeah, he wrote and produced many of Nancy Sinatra's most famous hits, including These Boots Are Made for Walking, Jackson, and Did You Ever? He also produced for Dwayne Eddy, Graham Parsons, Something Stupid, the duet Nancy recorded with her father, Frank, in 1967. That was Lee Hazelwood did that.
7: And you keep losing.
6: And, of course, every time I spent the afternoon with Nancy Sinatra and Carol Burnett and Jim Nabors in a trailer in California when I was in the Marines, and Nancy Sinatra was looked about 5'4" and 80 pounds. It looked like you could put your hands around her waist. She was teeny, and she had really, she was very nice, but she had nothing to say, wasn't very happy to be there. So it was a celebration of Camp Pendleton or somewhere other. Anyway, but that's so there, a little Nancy Sinatra and Lee Hazelwood for you. Kimber, Pete, and Flounder, we're going to do more politics stuff coming up for a second. First of all, about a birthday, Michael Gelman. Remember that name? At least the guy. Michael Gelman was part of that show Live with Kathy Lee. Michael Gelman is 65. And in fact, I remember when I saw Kathy Lee Gifford in person in Chicago when I was with ABC in Chicago, WLS for a while. And she was beautiful. It was like 1981 or two or something like that. And she was just stunning. She looked like an angel. Just very, very, very pretty. It's very pleasant, very nice, charming. I didn't even talk to her very much, but, you know, she's hanging around for a little bit in the newsroom or something. Anyway, with Michael Gelman, 65 years old today. And on this day in history, a double whammy, 1 year apart. On this day, 1992, indictments were handed down charging police officers Lawrence Powell, Timothy Wind, and Theodore Bisseno with aiding and abetting the videotaped ass-whooping of Rodney King. Also charged Stacy Kuhn, the sergeant, for failing to prevent their illegal use of force. That was 1992. They were indicted. Exactly 1 year later to the day in 1993, same day, Stacy Kuhn and Lawrence Powell were sentenced to 2.5 years in prison for beating Rodney King and violating his civil rights, actually, is what the charge was. Kimber, Pete, and Flounder, how's it going? Okay, Flounder, let's do this. 404-741-12. Oh, by the way, there is a problem with the phone lines. And they are working on it, but I don't know what that means or what the problem is, but they say we're having an issue with people trying to call in. We notice it's been a little funny, but we're working on it, and we'll let you know. In the meantime, that chick, the socialist, Democratic socialist leading candidate, Francesca Hong, wants to be the Wisconsin governor, and she heard her making waves with word salad, trying to explain how she said that it was racist and we should have canceled Thanksgiving in 1621, things like that. Well, now, for the record, these the Democrat socialists are trying to trying to justify their agenda. But if you ask them keywords like in the long run, what are you looking for? Here's an example about how the Democrat socialists say they're for public safety and for, you know, having making people's lives
8: better. No, you're never
6: gonna. Yep, Daisy. But here, we're going to play cut number three here, Flounder. This is that same girl talking now about the future with no cops and no prisons. Here, cut number three.
9: Police officers enforce the law with state-sanctioned violence and then get excused for violating people's rights because they aren't expected to know the law. Minneapolis police spent nearly $5 million implementing trainings, increasing diversity, repairing to strengthen trade relationships between cops and communities. It didn't work. We have to dismantle police unions and qualified immunity and start funding social services that work with domestic abuse cases, family services, and public education.
6: Social services.
9: A state needs to ensure resolutions and accountability boards where the decision-making power is in the hands of representatives of those communities. And each city should have local control of how they dismantle their police systems.
6: Dismantle
9: to rebuild
6: police.
9: New community control systems rooted in preventative care and reducing harm. Defund the police. Protect black lives and build a care community. This is what we need.
6: Preventative social activities so we no longer need police or prisons. My God, they're saying it. You just cried.
8: I'm glad they're saying it out loud. You have a choice.
6: But you know what bothers me? I guarantee you there's a bunch of 18 to 25-year-old freaks who are going to say, yeah, boy, their shows them. Yeah, let's change everything. Yeah. And they don't really know anything. They've never had to struggle. They've never been shot at in a war. So, I mean, they've never fought for their country. They've never tried to struggle. I mean, it's just unbelievable. And they say, yeah, we'll show these. We'll change everything, man. And have no idea what it really means. Can you imagine the future with no police and no prisons?
8: Every generation thinks they're going to reinvent the wheel, and they know better than the ones who came before them.
6: But this is scary. I mean,
8: the other ones are going to have to live in it.
6: Oh my God. Well, in fact, there are people. In fact, I found this on social media. There's a guy. I think this guy's name is Jeff Mead, and he's with a group. I believe called Wall Street Apes. And he made a social media post. I found a cut number one here. He made a social media post about that guy in Michigan, Abdul Al-Sayed, who's claiming that he's just like a regular guy, just like everybody else. Well, this Jeff Means guy says, no, that's a bunch of crap. But number one, Flounder.
10: Abdul is as American as any other name in this country. It's one of the strongest American names that you can have.
6: That's Abdul speaking.
11: Bro, he's just out here lying. Just lying through his teeth. Just lying. This is why I do not like the Democratic Party. They look you dead in the face and just lie as if you're too stupid to know anything. Abdul is not one of the strongest American names you can have. Abdul is not an American name. Abdul is one of the strongest Arabic names you can have. Not one of the strongest American names. But again, it's just crazy to me that he says this with a straight face. By the way, his name means servant of the most merciful, talking about Allah. His middle name is Muhammad, who is a central prophet in the religion of Islam. When the United States was founded, essentially close to zero amount of people here were Muslims. The vast, vast, vast majority were Christians. America was not founded on Islamic values. It wasn't founded by Muslims. He's trying to get people to believe that his culture, his beliefs, his religion is just as American as everybody else's. No, it's not. And on top of that, he likes socialist policies, and the Democratic Socialists are endorsing him. But again, it's so crazy to me that he said that.
8: I think a lot of...
6: Oopsie. Do we lose him? That is a guy named Jeff Mead. I don't know why it's so hard to think about... Oopsie-daisy. I think our computer's doing a little goofity-goppity.
12: Sorry about
6: there.
12: That.
6: No, it's all good. Everything okay in there?
12: Yeah.
6: Mr. Computer, forget him. Slap him around a little bit, we'll be fine. Anyway, he said, you got to vote to get the... He said, we all learned about the Mayflower in school and the founding of America. Does anybody remember the name Abdul mentioned? No, because it wasn't. There's no historic figure in American history during the founding named Abdul. All Democrats do is lie. And again, in Texas, this guy Tallarico was leading in the polls. Wisconsin's got this freaking crazy woman who's leading in the polls. Michigan, this guy freaking Abdul. Maine's got the psychopath. California, Ohio, Colorado. I mean, they're all, holy moly.
8: They don't teach American history anymore. They don't teach, they don't teach civics anymore about who we are.
6: That's right.
8: Kelsey Grammer said it last week. He says, nobody knows who we are and where we came from. No one knows our history. If you don't know who you are, once they've taken away your history. They can tell you anything, like this Abdul guy.
6: Yeah.
8: They can fill your head with any insanity if you don't know. And that's what Frank Zappa said back in the 70s. He says, learn your rights, because if you don't know your rights, they can take them away from you.
6: Yeah, and you'll never know it. You'll never realize it until it's too late. And again, I mean, it's astounding to me. And it starts in the home. I'll bet, you know, most parents don't start their day with a Pledge of Allegiance with their children when they're 3 or 4 or 5. But in schools, we used to stand up with our hands over our hearts and say the Pledge of Allegiance. And we talked about what it meant. I mean, we you were proud of your country. And now oh my God, I'll bet there's not a teacher in America in the public school system that ever says or teaches anything about how proud we should be of our country. I mean, seriously. I bet there's not one single moment of anybody's public school day where anybody says anything good about America or how great we are, what we showed and stuff. I mean,
8: the other teachers would turn them into the union.
6: Yeah, that's right. I mean, seriously, I mean, what a shame. We've got so much to be proud of in this country, what we've done, where we've come from. I mean, since we took away the Democrats, took away their slaves, and I've been angry since then, but holy smokes.
8: It's time we take away their students.
6: Yeah.
8: Take your kids out of public schools.
6: Yeah, we got to figure it out.
8: Homeschool them or put them in a private school that actually can teach them.
6: Honestly, every American should be able to make that choice without having to sacrifice
8: school
6: their
8: choice.
6: Life savings. If government's in charge of public education, then government should also be helping with school choice and paying the money we spend on education is wasted by 80%. We are number 39 of all the countries in the world that spend too much over what we actually get for the education.
8: Just do it locally here, and I don't know if it is now, but a few years ago, the number one county per unit spending in Georgia was Fulton County.
6: Yeah, right.
8: And Fulton County was always at the bottom of the list of any test score you had.
6: In the 40 countries of the world, the major activity in terms of good cultures and education, we are number one for the money spent, and I think number 39 out of 40 of the actual testing value for our money.
8: Where does it go? Yeah. And believe me, I don't think teachers should be having to buy utensils for the classroom. I think that's ridiculous.
6: Not. No, absolutely. There's enough money. If we can get rid of the fraud and waste and all the U.S. aid and all this crap money.
8: Fraud and waste.
6: Classroom should not have more than 6 people in it unless you want to for class discussion or something.
8: 6 is a little ridiculous.
6: Well, hell, I mean, seriously.
8: We had like 20.
6: If you had 3 teachers for a room full of 20 kids and everybody had everything you wanted, the teachers all made $200,000 a year. I mean, I'm just saying, we should be able to almost homeschool children in a public classroom. We should have swarms of people who teachers people.
8: I got news for bad teachers and teachers unions. It's called AI. Yeah. It's already here.
6: Yeah. Well, here we go. We'll see. All right. Give her a peen flower. Hey, Todd Tuesday. How you going? All right. Here we go.
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2: No, we're good. Everything's here. Here we go.
3: Sorry, computer's acting up.
2: No, no.

0: Yeah, it was a good movie. I liked it. And this is Jennifer Warnes, of course.
1: It's one of Veronica's favorites.
0: Really? The song or the movie?
1: Both.
0: Both. Oh, really? Cool. It was different. You know, it really was different. I remember, and it was kind of I don't really call it a chick flick or whatever, but it was.
1: That's a chick flick.
0: Yeah. But it was okay. And again, you know, they pour the bucket of water on that dancer girl. So, and remember the big secret over that wasn't her dancing. It was, the dancer never even got any credit in the film. And I think they had to make up for that because people say, well, that's not fair. That, you know, the dancer should have gotten credit. Anyway, here's the story. 1987, Dirty Dancing original soundtrack was released on this day in 87, featuring I've Had the Time of My Life by Jennifer Warnes and Bill Medley of the Righteous Brothers. Also, the soundtrack had Hungry Eyes by Eric Carmen and She's Like the Wind by Patrick Swayze. Jennifer Warnes and Bill Medley in 1987. Singing here. Let's see, a birthday on our list today includes Daniel Day Kim, is 58 years old. Mr. Kim was Jin on Lost, Chin Ho Kelly on Hawaii 5-0, and Kandor leader Jack Kang in the Divergent movies. Daniel Day Kim, 58 years old today. And on this day in 2006, there was a world's longest record for a hot dog. A hot dog measuring 197 feet and a bun measuring 198 feet was made by the Shizuoka Meat Producers of Shizuoka, Japan and the All Japan Bread Association. That was in 2006. Now, in fact, I just grokked this to find out if that had been beaten. That was set back then. The longest Guinness World Record for the longest hot dog now is 669 feet long, done in Paraguay in 2011. It was the guy who made the sausage by S.A. Oshi Sausage Company and Miriam Products made the bun. The sausage and bun were fully edible, and they were cut into portions to feed a crowd of 2,000 people for the world's longest hot dog.
2: That was the entire meat supply in the country of Paraguay.
0: Yeah, for about like a year. Anyway, how you doing? Kimber Pete and Flounder, 404-741-1230, 741-1230. I forgot to ask Flounder about it. We got Flounder's Funny coming up, so just punch me when you need to. We get the thing going on there. Now, more of a business about this socialism and the communism and stuff like that. Here we go in New York City. Mondami's grocery giveaway is hitting a snag. Again, you know, a 30% discount over your basic market prices for supermarkets in New York City because of the commie mayor. So they asked him, oh, gee, what's going to, you know, do you need an ID? Well, not really. So they said, well, what's going to stop some guy from buying all the products out there and then selling it on eBay or, you know, taking it to his store and selling it or whatever? And so the guy who answered the question said, well, these are the same people who are opposed to voter ID. So we're looking to make sure we target New Yorkers, whether it's maybe some kind of like a library card thing or, you know, manage who's buying, focused on New Yorkers, you know. And so the comparisons to voter ID laws and the SAVE Act, they say it's not the same thing. We're, you know, just because we don't want the SAVE Act doesn't mean we don't like ID. And they started getting all confused over whether they have IDs or not. They ensure affordable groceries remain available for the people who need them instead of being cleared off the shelves for resale by somebody else. How do they know people in New Jersey aren't going to show up? So the guy says, instead of an ID, there will be no ID system to verify residency or income. Nobody will be asked to show an ID to shop, but we have like a customer card, like ShopRite or Food Line or

0: something. So people say, well, yeah, an ID for government cheese. And in fact, here's a reaction from what's called Clown World. Mayor Von Domestein confirmed the city-run grocery stores will require an ID to shop, not just an ID, a special one, can verify you're actually a New Yorker, because they're worried people will drive in from Jersey and clean it out. But here's the same administration, the same party that calls voter ID laws racist. It's too burdensome. It disenfranchises people, the voter ID law. Requiring an ID to prove who you are before you vote for the leader of the country is some kind of civil rights violation. And yet showing an ID to buy a discounted rotisserie chicken, totally reasonable. No pushback, no burden talk. Just straight up, bring your papers or no groceries.
1: Just hypocrisy right to your face. Oh, you'll need an ID. It's burdensome. I thought it was racist and it would put a burden on these poor people.
0: Yeah.
1: I mean, with a straight face, they'll go, no, that's different.
0: It's a different thing. And plus, how do you think every other grocery store feels about trying to run their market for a 2% profit on, you know, grocery stores? Don't make a huge profit. No. And so all of a sudden, these other grocers are going, now, wait a minute. How can I compete with a 30% discount?
1: I'm so glad you mentioned grocery stores, because I had an incident this morning.
0: Oh, please tell.
1: At an Ingles.
0: Ingles, all right, sure. I don't go to many Ingles.
1: The Ingles I go to, the cashiers, the people who bag your groceries, they're the salt of the
0: wonderful
1: earth. Wonderful
0: people.
1: Yeah. Wonderful people.
0: Probably the best.
1: And but their lottery machine didn't work for like the second day in a row.
0: Oh, and it's big time lights, like $1 billion up there, yeah.
1: Yeah, it makes it go through the whole thing, and then at the end says, oh, it's not working.
0: Oh.
1: So you've wasted like 2 minutes standing there. It's ridiculous.
0: Oh.
1: So I go to the bagger and I say, is that ever going to work again? He goes, go ask the ladies up there at the desk. They know.
0: Yeah.
1: So what? There's two ladies at the desk, right?
0: Yeah.
1: I'm literally 2 feet in front of them. There's a plexiglass because God knows you don't want to catch anything from the common rabble.
0: Well, you've been
1: right.
0: Around. Yeah.
1: She knows I'm standing there.
0: Yeah.
1: No eye contact, nothing. Keeps doing her important filing or whatever she's doing. The other lady is 3 feet away and she does it. No eye contact. And I go, okay, I'll wait 1 minute for each of you. Yeah. I put my Cokes up on the thing and I waited 2 minutes and I said, okay, fine. And I picked up my stuff and I went out and I said to the bagger, he goes, you all right? Did you get everything you need? He goes, I said, no. They're too busy to talk to customers. He goes, what?
0: Yeah.
1: I said, they're too busy to talk to customers. I said it loud enough for everybody there in line to hear it.
0: Yeah.
1: They're just too busy.
0: Yeah.
1: And they got a GM at this guy who runs the place. He looks like Grizzly Adams. And the first week I had lived up here, the first week, I stopped him in the aisle to ask where something was because I had no clue where it was.
0: Yeah.
1: He acted like, how dare you
0: really interrupt
1: question
0: him.
1: Me, the general manager, in the aisle.
0: You know, what happened to, you know, customer service, you know?
1: So I fired off a strongly worded letter to their,
0: excellent.
1: To the website.
0: Well, there you spoke up and you wrote up too. That's two out of two. That's excellent. I love it. Ingles.
1: I'm mad as hell and I'm not going to take this anymore.
0: I don't blame you, sir. Flounder's pop out of Flounder's funny. I thought we got one back there somewhere.
2: Yeah, we do.
0: Yeah, it's coming up here. Mr. Computer will cooperate. These phony whoopsies.
2: No, that's not right.
0: In a minute, it'll be there in a minute. We're good. Yes, everything's fine. We're here till 6, so.
1: Vamp
0: you know.
1: Here for a couple minutes.
0: Well, I could, you know.
2: There we go. Nope, I got it right here. Okay. Here we go.
0: Oh, sorry. I just
3: played
0: in
3: football growing up. I played football for the YMCA. That was our league. That was all we had. If you want to play football, you played for the Y in your neighborhood. That's how they divvied up the kids. You played for the YMCA closest to your house. So what that means in Montgomery, Alabama, where I grew up, is that some teams are all white. And some teams are all white. And some teams are incredible. Dude, that's what happened. It was the most lopsided football I've ever seen in my life. Every game is 85 to nothing. It's a bloodbath out there.
2: Mr. Aaron Weber.
0: Based on race. I just heard one of the DSA candidates complaining about tipping. And now they're going to have to take on the issue. situation because it's the tipping is racist and how black people always get less tips than other people, and they're make kind of a, and isn't it the issue that the black people are the ones who don't tip?
1: That's right.
0: I mean, but again, it's another issue for, oh Lord. Everybody just shut up, you know? It's just unbelievable. God. All right, hold on. Kiver, Pete, and Flounders. Oh, it's almost 4 o'clock and it's 106.3. It's a beautiful, hot, sunny day all of a sudden after that storm stuff. All right, look out. Here we go.

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1: New records on Wall Street. I'm Jack Callahan, Fox News. The Dow Jones Industrial Average showed officially closing 940 points higher today, cresting 54,000 for the first time ever. The S&P 500 up 139 points to close at 77.39, also a record. NASDAQ closed 669 points higher. Crude oil prices down about 5% today. The national average price per gallon of gasoline slightly lower. The optimism over assurances from the administration that an agreement with Iran to open the Strait of Hormuz is close.
2: Administration officials continue to be confident that a deal for free passage of all commercial shipping through that strait is really on the horizon, that such a deal could be signed as early as tomorrow. In the meantime, CENTCOM continues its tough blockade of Iran and all of its ports. Iran, in the meantime, continues to insist it is not negotiating directly with the U.S., but Iranian officials say they are negotiating with Oman.
1: Fox's Steve Harrigan in Tel Aviv. The Justice Department's healthcare fraud task force says it's busted a costly healthcare fraud ring in Philadelphia.
3: We are announcing criminal charges against 19 defendants for fraudulent home healthcare schemes that targeted Pennsylvania's Medicaid fraud program and resulted in over $4 million of fraud.
1: Assistant Attorney General Colin McDonald says one of the defendants had billed Medicaid for providing elder care while he was in jail. Senate's Judiciary Committee voting along party lines today to recommend the full Senate vote to confirm Acting Attorney General Todd Blanche.
4: Todd Blanche gets a favorable nomination out of the Judiciary Committee. 12 to 10 are Republicans voting yes. And now this will go to the full Senate floor where he is expected to be confirmed later this week.
1: Fox's David Spott, the L.A. Fire Department concluding last year's deadly Eaton fire started by sparks from a Southern California Edison transmission tower. 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
6: Led Zeppelin, 1975. Robert Plant and his wife were both badly hurt when the rental car he was driving spun off the road and crashed on the Greek island of Rhodes. 1975. Robert Plant and his wife in the car. Plant smashed his ankle and his elbow, and he was messed up physically for 2 years. The fact that in 1975, this was in Greek island of Rhodes, messed him up for 2 years, and they had to cancel a North American tour because of the car wreck that he was driving, apparently, too. Don't know what happened to it, but that's the ballgame. Let's see. Birthdays include, I did not know this, Chet Hanks is 36 years old. Chet Hanks happens to be a white rapper and the son of Tom Hanks. I didn't know Tom Hanks had a son who was a rapper. He also had a recurring role in Blake on Empire. Is that right? Because same Tom Hanks? Is that Tom? I don't know.
7: No, Empire it's Tom Hanks from Macon. No, yes, it's Tom Hanks.
6: Okay, well, Empire's a, isn't that a black show or a cast show? Well, I've got through, whatever. All right, and now, on this day, In 1934, in fact, there's a lot of stories about this. We mentioned this name frequently for one anniversary or another, and today's anniversary with the name Anne Frank is because she was found on this day in 1944. And by the way, I always mention this because it sounds so bad just because of the nature of things. I'm going to read the sentence and then tell you why. It just makes me giggle. Anne Frank and seven other Jews are found. It just sounds bad when you say. I mean, there's nothing wrong with it. They were Jews, but it sounds, you know, people have made it into a thing. Anyway, Anne Frank and seven other Jewish people are found by the Nazis and taken to concentration camps on this day in 1944. And then, you know, she had the diary. There are 756 days of hiding. And she was caught on this day in 1944. Anne Frank died in the Nazi concentration camp. Her father, Otto Frank, was the only member of the family to survive the Holocaust. And then on this day in 1944, they caught her. And there was some word that she was turned in by, you know, feuding people and stuff. I don't know. Even Newt Gingrich is saying, hey, you Democrat socialist people, the Democrat socialists, he's warning, are mounting a broader effort to push the party further left. The organization, the DSA, endorsed 29 congressional candidates. Seven have won their primaries, 11 lost, 11 are still awaiting. Gingrich said Michigan candidate, both of them, and the Missouri candidate are on today's ballot. One of these guys, McKinley, running in Michigan, has called for ending military aid to Israel. The other one supports Medicare for everybody. No matter who you are, if you need help, you get it free. No cope, no nothing. Abolishing ICE, stopping federal funding to Israel. These endorsements illustrate the broader effort of the Democrat Socialist Commies of the Democrat Party to move it further and further left. And the victories by socialist candidates ought to be concerning voters. And I don't think as many people are concerned about this as they ought to be. Freaky. We'll see. There's going to be a big election. Yeah. There's no way they can pull this off. If they keep winning these primaries and take over. And again, it's like we mentioned in Georgia, there was, 15 or something years ago, there were two mosques in Georgia. Now there are 150. And again, it's not to say that they're more and more to become part of your community. And that means school boards and taxing authorities and city councils and things like that and more. I mean, this is where it's happening and it's growing and growing and growing. And it's it's something to be aware of.
7: What was the population of the colonies when we rebelled against Great Britain, the greatest power in the world? Well, how many people lived here in the U.S. at the time?
6: I have no idea.
7: Very small.
6: A couple of thousand probably total for the first probably years.
7: A couple thousand?
6: Well, I mean, after a few years. Well, it was 80. I mean, there were 80 people, and the Mayflower, 120 people, I think. I think there were 120 people, and the boat was 120 feet long.
7: In 1776, there were 2,000 people.
6: Oh, okay. Well, there you go. I was talking about 1600s. Yeah, okay. Well, there you are. I don't know how many. 1776.
7: Okay, we rebelled in 1700s, not the 1600s.
6: Yeah. Right. But, that's true.
7: Okay. My point being.
6: Yeah.
7: There's 100 million of us now who will not live under socialism.
6: Right. And we got
7: guns. Good luck with that.
6: Yeah, we have guns too. And we'll use
7: them. Well, 90 million of us are heavily armed. Yeah. But there's 100 million. You cannot make 100 million people do anything they don't want to do.
6: Yeah. We'll see. This is really, what a time this is. I mean, this is, I almost wish that I were younger just so I could figure out what's going to happen.
7: The socialists do have one point. The universal income, if AI takes all the jobs, they're going to have to do something.
6: That is a very serious topic because they're saying most of the people are not going to have something to do.
7: Right.
6: I mean, you're really not going to have to do anything to be fed or to go anywhere or to have something delivered to you or have something made, or if you need something, you get it. And so you don't have to pay for it.
7: Do the world governments do what China used to do? They don't do it anymore because they're losing population. The one family, one child rule.
6: Yeah, yeah.
7: When are they going to start saying there's not enough for you to do? Not that there's plenty of food. There's plenty of stuff. there's just not enough for you to do during the day. So,
8: well,
7: we
8: you
7: need
8: know,
7: less of you.
8: You know, I actually hadn't really. Well, I haven't thought about that. I haven't thought about the world with AI basically doing everything. So you know, if you need something, you push a button and you get it. I mean, or you don't, you just maybe think it. I mean, you know, you're wearing your AI glasses and you say, oh boy, I'm thinking of going to Greece for a holiday. And all of a sudden your tickets arrive in your, on your computer and the guy picks you up at the front door to take you to the airport.
7: Yeah.
8: I mean, I don't know. I mean,
7: robot.
8: Well,
7: does.
8: The robot, yeah. But again, what's going to happen to society and the daily activities of people who really don't have a job?
7: Well, Elon Musk says if they do it right within 5 to 10 years, there's going to be an era of plenty.
8: Yeah, he said it'd be a lot for everybody. But again,
7: we'll screw it up. You know we will.
8: Well, people aren't.
7: You got to do something.
8: I can't imagine
7: most
8: doing
7: most people
8: nothing.
7: Have to
8: yeah.
7: be doing. I'll think yeah. of all the people who retire and then go back
8: and
7: to work of some sort.
8: Yeah.
7: They
8: got to
7: do something.
8: Yeah. Yeah. Well, I'll tell you, look, I was retired for 5 or 6 years, and I mean, it was great, but it was totally unsatisfying. I was not happy. I was not challenged. I mean, it was easy and lazy, and you know, I did good things for people and stuff like that, but still, it was not like life. It wasn't like life, and that's one of the reasons why you start failing. I don't know. I just can't imagine not
7: Who's
8: having
7: thinking
8: anything
7: about
8: to do.
7: What big wigs are thinking about this, knowing that this is coming quickly here, that people won't have jobs?
8: Right.
7: What are you going to do with them?
8: Right. Right. Literally, when you get up in the morning, if you don't need to buy anything because you have everything supplied to you, I mean, someone's going to have to come up. I mean, someone's going to have to produce the food and get it to you.
7: Well, the robots can produce the food. I think what you're going to have, and you're already seeing it, more and more people are learning to grow their own food and to once again, can, like my grandparents did. They canned their own food, and they kept it in the pantry. People are going back to that now.
8: Well, I don't see the camera making, you know, putting asparagus in a metal can for 2 years from now or something, you know.
7: I actually stopped at the Ingles this morning. I stopped at the Mrs. Wages Pickling Center.
8: Oh, my
7: and
8: God.
7: Actually thought about getting some powder to make pickles.
8: God. Oh, Lord, out of cucumbers or what?
7: Yeah, because they're delicious. Bread and butter? Come on.
8: Well, I love Clausen Dill, whole Clausen Dill pickles.
7: Oh,
8: and if
7: yeah,
8: I get a
7: yeah.
8: jar of those babies, I'll eat those with a sandwich. Or if I had the ability, if I were not working right now, I would be making up a plan. To write this minute to make grilled cheese and ham or grilled cheese and bacon sandwiches and a Clausen whole dill pickles.
7: I'm putting that on my list right now. I want dill
8: That's
7: pickles.
8: What I want. I want a Clausen whole dill pickle and a grilled cheese and bacon. Two of them.
7: When I was a kid, about 5 or 6, to shut me up, all my mother had to do in the grocery store, as soon as we got in the store, she'd buy one of those pickles in the deli section,
8: the little container, the big sleeve,
7: one,
8: yeah.
7: And I would eat that and I'd never say a word the entire story. I'd just have that in my mouth the whole time eating that pickle.
8: Oh, man, how times have changed. When I was a kid, I'd come home from school, my mother would let me have a can of sardines in mustard oil. I swear to God. And I would unwrap them with that little twirly metal thing.
7: Sardine.
8: Oh, God.
7: Potted meat.
8: I used to eat one of those little cans you used to give.
7: Devil
8: ham. Devil ham. God. And by the way, the chicken spread, the chicken spread's not bad. In those little cans, the chicken spread of the devil
7: ham. Pearl. Pearl.
9: Barfing in my mouth.
7: Just sardines.
8: Well, no, really, take those little deviled ham things or the chicken spread and a little mayonnaise and put them on crackers. You could just snack all afternoon with that stuff.
7: No telling what mystery meat was in there. I mean, it's like getting Brunswick stew. It's not really Brunswick stew if there's not squirrel in it. I mean, come on. It's delicious.
8: We used to call our sea rations mystery meat, you know, the Marines, because God knows. Anyway, I hold everything. It's Kevin, Pete, and Flounder. It's Tuesday. We're kind of goofing around, and as we feel like it, on 106.3. A beautiful, hot, steamy all of a sudden after the storm. All right, look out. Here we go.
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9: Hopefully, over the last couple of days, you saw some of the videos coming out of that little bitty portion of Spain that lies in Morocco. Thousands of so-called migrants storm across that border. They're looking for asylum in Spain. At some point, they figure out it's not going to work, and they go back from whence they came. And you sit there in amazement and think no more about it. Maybe you would have thought more about it if the media had told you that they were Muslims. Somehow that got lost in the translation. They're just migrants. Okay, so what if they were Muslims, you say? Well, maybe if you had read a book that I've been promoting for 40 years, that might mean a little bit more to you. It's by Jean Raspail. He is a French writer. He wrote this in 1973. Yep, I was already doing talk radio then because I'm old. Can I read you a summary of the book? The Camp of the Saints is a 1973 French dystopian novel that imagines a fleet of a million impoverished migrants from India sailing to the coast of France. The book depicts the collapse of Western civilization driven by the moral paralysis, liberal guilt, and inaction of liberal societies. It turns out that Jean Raspail got a lot right, except it's not the Indians we're concerned about. It's the Muslims. And predictably, when this book came out, the left didn't like it. The open borders crowd didn't like it, so they called it racist. What a shocker. You can read this book online or order it from Amazon. It's all over the place. Camp of the Saints. Oh, by the way, that's a Bible quote. You need to read it, even if it will make you very, very afraid. Neil Bortz, Extra 106.3.
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It's unbelievable. Like a story in the New York Post, it froze on me. God, I hate you. Sorry. Here we go.

0: course, on this day in 1984, Prince started 6 months at number one on the album charts in America with Purple Rain. It was studio album number six, and the hits were When Doves Cry and Let's Go Crazy, as well as the title track Purple Rain, sold more than 20 million copies. And this Prince opportunity here with Purple Rain was the best-selling soundtrack album of all time. Number seven, Purple Rain, Prince.
1: All right, that was our crackhead engineer, Mike, and our main number is down for a minute, so we're going to use our 470 number, which is 470-552-0020.
0: Okay, 470-552-0020.
1: That's correct.
0: All right, I'll do it again. 470-552-0020. 0020. All right. 470-552-0020. All right, sir. And again, we don't know what, you know, happened or whatever. Just phone's bad. So there you go. All right, sir. Well, I'll give that number again here shortly in case you would like to join us. And why not? Hold on now. Oh, you're dirty rotten. There we go. All right. Now, and this stupid freaking New York Post. I swear to God. I'm sorry. Our birthday list includes, the hideous Meghan Markle, 45. The deballer of Prince Harry, known as the Duchess of Sucks, and she was the Duchess of Sussex, Meghan Markle, 45. She'll be known to people as Rachel, the paralegal that Mike has sex with on the TV show Suits. I've never seen it. And by the way, I know this is cruel, Meghan Markle, 45. I just don't like, you know, every once in a while there's a story on the royal family and how she's not welcome, and there's a birthday party. Her birthday party was for today, and she was being snubbed by members of the royal family. I mean, it's just a mess, the whole thing, what she did. And Prince Harry, you know, who was in war and a man and everything, and he just, you know, I just feel so bad for him or them, or I don't know what's going on. And they had, the, you know, that business with their podcast, and then they had, was it a TV show or series or whatever?
2: Netflix.
0: Yeah. Oh, God. Anyway, and I'm going to say this, and I know it's ugly, and I know it's wrong, and I can't help it. Meghan Markle, if you look at her, if she's just looking at you in a straight face, she's beautiful. Meghan Markle is a beautiful-looking woman when she's just looking at you. When she smiles, that mouth of hers curls up and goes at such a wide angle, she looks like the freaking Joker from Batman. I mean, seriously, she's all scary looking. I mean, it's amazing. That's why I point. It's amazing to me. She's just, you know, just head on, just sitting there, standing there. She's a beautiful woman. But when she cracks that big, wide smile, she looks scary. I mean, like freaky scary. Sorry, I had to say it, and I don't know why, and I just did. And I'm not changing. And now, your history note for the moment. On this day in 1693, the man generally credited with inventing sparkling champagne the first time ever, a fellow known as Dom Perignon. However, Dom Perignon actually improved the process of making champagne by removing the extra bubbles. The problem was the bubbles in the champagne, the wine, and from the grapes had a tendency to cause the bottles to burst. And it wasn't just that the bottle burst, it created a hazardous, costly chain reaction when all the other bottles broke because of the shock caused by the initial broken bottle. So anyway, Dom Perignon in 1693 figured out how to do it. So everybody was pretty happy about that. All right, now, Kimmer, Pete, and Flounder, how you doing? 404-741-1230. Now, an update, if the thing will let me do this here. They remember this story of that chick from Canada in Texas. Her name was Caitlin Tracy. She was a lefty, hate-filled Canadian illegal immigrant who attacked a patriotic teenage girl wearing patriotic MAGA clothing on a New Jersey boardwalk. Remember that? She was from Canada. There's video of her slapping that teenage girl wearing patriotic clothing. A Texas immigration judge has ordered Caitlin Tracy to be deported back to her home country today, back to Canuck, Canada. The teen slapped her that entered a guilty plea on assault charges. Was the Point Pleasant Boardwalk in 4th of July in New Jersey. She went to a criminal court hearing and copped to one count of simple assault. She also, she has a snotty-looking redhead with kind of a good body, but she was flipping the bird. I mean, she just looks like a freaking psycho. You know, she's got danger written all over this chick. She's got tattoos all over the place and everything. Besides exile to Canada, she was sentenced to one day behind bars. She was granted time served. She was nabbed after confronting a group of four teenagers, a girl wearing a tank top that said USA 250, and assaulted her. Slapped her across the face. We saw the video. She was here illegally. And her defense lawyer tried to paint her as a good Samaritan. Good Samaritan? She arrived here on a passport years ago. She met her husband, didn't leave. She maintained equal employment, productive member of society, and the situation's unfortunate. She's taken responsibility, judge, and consistent with similar matters. And he said, yeah, you're out. Go to Canada. Take a hike. So there you go. Ball game. And that's, you know, and frankly, that's, you know, that's getting rid of the illegals. And again, I know people saying, well, what about my gardener stuff? Well, that's not the issue, you know. By the way, Donald Trump lost one today in court. Apparently, first of all, a U.S. district judge, a woman named Mae D'Agostino, ruled today that the Northern District of New York cannot stop federal agents from using masks in their duties. The state of New York tried to enforce two provisions about ICE agents prevented them from moving two provisions while a legal challenge continues to move forward. There'll be an appeal on it. She said the provisions likely unconstitutional because they interfere with federal law enforcement operations. They wanted the things changed by ICE and the FBI and the Border Patrol. The judge said only the federal government has the authority to establish policies governing federal law enforcement operations, and they wanted this, New York tried to stop ICE agents from wearing masks. And the judge said, you can't do that. However, the judge declined to block a provision that would stop New York law enforcement from performing certain immigration functions with ICE. And she said the participation by state and local immigration enforcement has to be voluntary under federal law. So she will block New York from blocking them from wearing, making them wear masks. But she said it's voluntary if you have to help on civil immigration issues, not criminal immigration issues. Now, and also there was another ruling, and I didn't get much of it. I heard it on the news, and I don't have the story yet, but apparently Donald Trump has, I think, lost a round concerning the Green New Deal, where he canceled the U.S. aid program, USAID programs, and so forth. And Donald Trump, remember, early on in this term, he canceled a whole bunch of Green New Deal funding deals, and a federal judge today ruled he can't do that on his own. So that's going to be appealed. But and again, you know, here we go. That doesn't sound too bizarre. All right, Kevin, Pete, and Flounder, 404-741-1230. I beg your pardon. We got a new phone number. Our phone's not working. If you'd like to join us, you can be the first person to try the brand new phone number temporarily, of course. Our area code is 470-552-0020. 470-552-0020. If you'd like to join us. By the way, coming up, do you know the name Donna Mills? Donna Mills is in the news in her 80s and doing an OnlyFans. And guess what they want to know? I mean, this is amazing. It's all coming up. First of all, Pete, we talked about this earlier. Pete Davis mentioned this. Hold on. It's Canada Jeff. It's Canada Jeff, the first contestant on Holy Crap. Who's calling the new temporary number? Hey, Jeff, how you doing, man? What's going on? You're going to get your girl back, that redhead snot bitch, and you're going to get her back to Canada. How you doing, man? What's up?
2: Well, if your husband wants to come up here, I'll trade a passport.
0: What's that? I'm having trouble hearing you.
2: I'll trade a passport. airports anytime if he wants to come up here and be with her.
0: Yeah, no thanks. What if she looks like a nightmare? I mean, she looks like nothing but trouble. I'll bet she's fun. I'll bet she's fun on a date, but I'll bet she's a nothing but a nightmare when you have to talk to her and be with her.
2: She's only a vegan, for God's sake. She'd be no fun at dinner.
0: I love it. How are you doing, man? Everything all right?
2: Good, just driving home from a long day of work.
0: Outstanding. Well, listen, give a hug and a kiss to your sweet lady and come down and see us one of these days. We'll look forward to it.
2: We will soon.
0: All right, Canada Jeff right here at Kimber, Pete, and Flounder on 106.3. There you go. 470-552-0020. That's our temporary number that's fixing the phones. Kimber, Pete, and Flounder, 4:30, and we got so much more coming up. Let's do either tweets or a game. Pete Davis, up to you.
3: Game coming up.
0: I got the sign. I can't miss it. It's right in front of me. I can't miss it now. There we go. All right, look here.
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0: I can't even get to the door. I'm not even allowed in parts of the building. God.
12: You were lazy this morning. You only sent 7 stories.
0: There's nothing
1: there. Great morning right there.
0: I was complaining. Yeah, I said I can't believe it. There's nothing I want to talk about. It was brutal.
12: I sent you 3 great stories. You haven't done one of them, you bastard.
0: Well, oh my goodness. Well,
12: You've done 4 of the 7.
0: 4. Well, I see I'm over 50%. There you are. That's Hall of Fame, mister. Anyway. Oopsie-daisy. Hold on a second. I get my finger. Kimber, Pete, and Flounder. Again, here's our quick number temporarily because the phone screwed up. 4, area code 470-552. 0020 and a little birthday here for you. Let's see if we got a little birthday here. How about, what the hell have I done here? Did I not make a thing? Well, let's do this one. How about Billy Bob Thornton's birthday? Billy Bob Thornton is 71. He wrote and directed Sling Blade. as well as starring. He wrote and directed in Frenchman Traders. He won an Oscar for that writing, as I recall, Billy Bob Thornton, 71. Also, he was in Landman, or is in Landman. Is that still on? Is that a current series?
1: Yeah, they're doing season three right now.
0: And did he get nude or something? Was that the thing that I heard about? Didn't somebody get naked or nude or something?
1: I don't think so.
0: Okay, I don't know. Anyway, Billy Bob Thornton. And by the way, it also listed in his bio of movie stuff when I looked up his birthday, Billy Bob Thornton, 71. It also mentioned A Simple Plan, a film called A Simple Plan. And I think I remember seeing that a long, long time ago. But I wasn't sure if that was the same one. So this was kind of amazing. Talk about AI. I grokked it. And I said, hey, grok. Oh, in fact, hold on a second. I've got it right here. I forgot that I grokked it and took a picture of it. Here we go. I went to grok and I said, hey, grok. What is the theme of the movie A Simple Plan? And boom. I mean, it wasn't a second and a half later, wham, she had it. And that was absolutely, checking 40-year thing. So, boom, wham, she had it. And here's what Grok said. A simple plan is greed and moral corruption. Three ordinary men in a small Minnesota town find a crashed plane with $4 million in cash. Their plan to keep it quietly unravels into betrayal, murder, and guilt. The film shows how a sudden windfall exposes the darkness beneath the American dream as Frank's narration contributes to his father's simple formula. For happiness with a nightmare they create. And again, I remember the ending was horrible. It was just awful. The whole thing about the movie was brutal.
12: Trashing the American dream. Oh. That's what Hollywood does best.
0: God, it's unbelievable. And again, Billy Bob Thornton, didn't he and she, Angelina Jolie, used to drink each other's blood?
12: Yeah. What's more interesting is what his performance in that Fargo series that year.
0: And Fargo,
12: the
0: too.
12: The ones with Key and Peele in it.
0: Yeah.
12: Was one of the best, amazing. I think he won that year. I think he won an Emmy.
0: It didn't say that. And again,
12: Martin Freeman and Peele. What a cast.
0: I mean, there's just one scene after another where was arguing in the car when he went up with a bomb or the shotgun.
12: Walking past him with a gun. With a shotgun, and they're yelling at each other, not paying attention. He goes inside and shoots everybody in the warehouse.
0: Yeah, shoots them all. Kills them all.
1: He's also in a good show called Goliath. He played a lawyer.
0: Goliath, I don't know.
1: Goliath, it was a Netflix in 2016. Anyways, he plays a kind of like a troubled lawyer who ends up winning a big case.
0: Really? Was it a series or?
1: Yeah.
0: I'll be darned.
12: All right, gentlemen, you can delay all you want, but you're going to be exposed.
0: Here we go. All right, Kemmer, Pete, and Flounder. It's a 470-552-0020. And Johnny Olson, who's our next contestant on Holy Crap, Pete Davis Has a Game.
12: Well, last Friday, I asked the Kemmer what subject did he want to be quizzed on, and he replied, rivers of the world.
0: I did not. It's a lie.
12: Yes, you did.
0: Dirty,
12: despite Kemmer
0: liar.
12: Knowing the topic beforehand,
0: oh, dear God.
12: Just Jeff completely wiped the floor with him anyway.
0: Yes, no kidding. Duh.
12: So to be fair, today, I asked Flounder what subject he'd like, and he said, movies.
0: Oh, all right. So, well, there you go.
12: Movies it is.
0: I may have a chance.
12: Gentlemen,
0: all right, sir.
12: Start your engine.
0: Okay, here we go.
12: Okay, now, do you want to take turns, or you want to just shout it out?
0: Whatever you want. You're the game guy.
1: We'll do turns.
0: All right, we'll do turns.
12: All right, Flounders first. Right. In the movie Psycho, we all know the story of how Alfred Hitchcock, in the black and white film, used chocolate syrup in place of blood in the infamous shower scene.
0: Mm-hmm.
12: But what did the sound effects guy stab to make it sound like Anthony Perkins was actually stabbing poor Janet Leigh?
1: A broom?
12: Not a broom.
0: A fruit, like watermelon.
12: Yeah, a melon.
0: A melon.
12: Yes, very good, sir. A cassava melon.
0: There
12: so
0: you go.
12: 1 point to the Kemmer there.
0: Damn.
12: All right, it's Kemmer's turn. Yeah. Or do you want to, Flounder, do you want to get another shot since you didn't win the last one?
1: No, that's all right. We can go. Kemmer's turn.
0: Okay. Well, whatever.
12: Kemmer, what was the first film to ever make $100 million at the box office?
0: Gone with the Wind.
12: Not Gone with the Wind. Flounder?
1: Psycho.
12: No, not Psycho. It was Jaws.
0: Okay. Well, there you go.
12: Okay, it's Flounder's turn. What was the first color film to win Best Picture?
0: Oh, boy.
1: colored picture.
0: Best to win best picture. Huh.
1: Let's see. This was, you said Gone with the Wind.
12: Gone with the Wind is correct, sir.
0: Yeah, yeah, I knew that. I knew that, and he was not going to say it, so that's not fair.
3: I make up the rules. You just said I make up the rules. All right. Okay, Kimmer, here's your chance.
0: Yeah.
3: Redemption.
0: Yeah.
3: What is the name of Dorothy's dog in The Wizard of Oz?
0: Toto.
3: Toto also played your backyard over
0: that's
3: the weekend.
0: That's right, yeah, on Sunday all right. afternoon.
3: All right, Flounder. What word is famously spoken by Orson Welles' character at the end of Citizen Kane? It is also the name of the famous cow that every DeKalb County school kid would milk at Mathis Dairy back in the day.
0: Uh-huh.
1: Is it Redbud?
0: Nope.
3: Nope, not Redbud. Kimmer?
0: Rosebud.
1: Rosebud.
3: Rosebud. All right. It's Kimmer's turn, I believe, right?
0: I believe it's my turn, yes.
3: What 1959 epic starred Charlton Heston as Moses?
0: That was The Greatest Story Ever Told.
3: No. Flounder.
1: Noah's Ark?
3: No. It was the Ten Commandments.
0: Isn't that the one? I think that's the one where Edward Robertson said, where's your God now, Moses?
3: Moses.
0: Wearing his little skirt. G. Robinson's little skirt, little helmet and a skirt.
3: Yeah,
0: and I think John Wayne said, truly, Son of God.
3: No. Well, that's the greatest story ever told.
0: Okay, I got him confused. All right.
3: Flounder, and It's a Wonderful Life. What is Clarence's job?
1: A salesman?
3: No, not a salesman. Kimmer?
0: A banker.
3: No, he was a guardian angel.
0: Oh, Clarence, the guardian angel. Yeah,
3: the guardian angel.
0: There you go. That's right.
3: All right, Kimmer.
0: Yeah.
3: In 2001, A Space Odyssey, and in the sequel, many years later, what is the planet the astronauts are trying to get to?
0: I don't think I ever knew. I can't remember.
3: All right.
1: Mars?
3: No, it was Jupiter.
0: Yeah.
3: Jupiter is where they were going. All right. Whose turn is it? Flounders?
1: My turn.
3: What famous line did Forrest Gump like to say about life?
1: Like a box of chocolates.
3: You got to say it like Forrest.
1: Life is like a box of chocolates.
0: Keep going.
3: Very good.
0: That's not the end of it. You never know what you're going to get. I believe I could have credit.
3: Close enough. All right. This is the final question.
0: Right,
3: I think it's
0: one.
3: Kimmer's turn. What is the time machine from Back to the Future called?
0: Oh, my. Crap.
1: Is it the car? Yeah. Talking about the car?
3: Five,
1: time?
3: Yeah. Four.
0: It was the, crap.
1: The DeLorean.
0: Yeah, the DeLorean.
3: That is correct, sir.
1: Flux capacitor.
3: And unfortunately, what this means is we have a tie.
0: Oh, no, that can't be right.
3: So I got to come up with a tie-breaking question.
0: Right. Well, there you go. All right. Think of one.
3: What was the name of Michael J. Fox's nemesis in the Back to the Future films?
1: Biff.
3: His teenage nemesis. Biff is correct, and Flounder takes it.
0: Congratulations. It does, man. Like, you know, Grasshopper is, you know, just expanding in his knowledge and his achievement in the world, and I feel kind of proud, Bobby Brown. I really do as we speak here, so.
3: Just another loss, buddy.
0: By the way, I just got another. I'm going to read this. I get this every day. Every day. Kim, this is Alexis from UpBoost Funding. Following up regarding your $40,000 personal loan. If not interested, just let me know. Otherwise, is now a better time to talk, or you can reach us at, and then they give a phone number. I've never answered it other than I hit report junk
1: and
0: delete.
1: Delete, report junk.
0: Why am I getting it? I get them every day.
1: I don't know, but as a homeowner now, a lot of the ones we get is we're in the neighborhood and we're assessing your roof or tree damage. And I probably get five or six of those a week.
0: But again, it's the same one. If you report and junk, aren't they supposed to block it?
3: No, it doesn't work.
0: Literally.
3: It's like the street sign that you push to make the arrow change. It doesn't do anything.
0: But I mean, it's the same number. It's the same message every single day.
12: That's something Congress could actually look into, and they won't do it because that would actually cause, affect something and for the better.
0: Oh, my God. I just got another one. And now it says, hey, hi, Kim, let me know if you no longer need the $40,000. Otherwise, have you got a few minutes? Now, there's a different one and a different number. Oh, my God. I mean, why target me? I don't have, there's no way nobody's going to give me a loan. I'm 80 years old. Yeah, people are going to give me a loan. I got no credit. I got no, I mean, it's just, yeah. In fact, I should sign up for it. Yeah, give me the money. Yeah, you fork me over the money. Give me a cashier's check for 40 grand right now. And we'll see who does loan with what.
12: About once a month, I get some realtor wanting to buy my home in Southwest Atlanta.
0: Which
12: and
0: home
12: every
0: that
12: time,
0: again?
12: I sell it for like $13.
0: Yeah, you're going to have it. It's a special closeout deal. My God. Anyway, coming up, Kimmer, Pete, and Flounder. We've got the ADHD may not be real after all. We've always talked about things like this.
12: We know it's
0: yeah, and more Republican problems with the Congress. And Donna Mills, OnlyFans. Oh, we got that coming up on 106.3. How you doing?
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0: So Pink Floyd, actually, 1967. Pink Floyd released their debut album, The Piper at the Gates of Dawn. Most of the songs were penned by Syd Barrett. The record in subsequent years recognized as one of the seminal psychedelic rock albums of the 1960s, Pink Floyd. when reviewed by two main British music papers, Record Mirror and NME, they both gave this album, The Piper at the Gates of Dawn, 4 stars out of 5. The album recorded at Abbey Road. At the same time, the Beatles were recording Sgt. Pepper. And at this album peaked at number 6 on the British chart and did not chart in America. I'll be darned. It's kind of surprising for Pink Floyd. Kimber, Pete, and Flounder, how's it going? We have a new number temporarily for you, which I'll pass along to you here in just 1 second. Let's see. I mentioned that Meghan Markle is 46 or 45. The Duchess of Sussex, Prince Harry's wife, and she was in the TV show Suits, also in the TV show Suits.

If you're not first, you're last. The reason he was always first is because his loyal friend and fellow driver, John C. Reilly, Cal Naughton, decided to always come in second so Ricky could be first. It was upset by the Jean Girard Sacha Baron Cohen from France. Ricky Bobby loses his job and his wife, both to the French guy, forced to work his way back up in NASCAR. The climactic scene featuring an explosive kiss in the middle of the track takes place during the famous Talladega 500 at Alabama's Talladega Superstars Super Speedway. By the way, we're making fun of the good old boys from the South, like the Dukes of Hazzard and stuff like that. NASCAR was okay with this. They had a lot of product placement. They used authentic type vehicles with NASCAR's cooperation, and they filmed a lot of it at Talladega. They did ads for Wonder Bread and Old Spice and almost singing the praises of Domino's Pizza and Powerade and stuff like that. Talladega can accommodate 143,000 seated spectators and thousands more into the 200-acre infield, the home to the International Motor Sports Hall of Fame and Museum. Anyway, Kimmer, Pete, and Flounder, how's it going? 4:51. Our friend Neil Bortz will be joining us on Friday, and Pete mentioned earlier today, when he found a story about the latest kind of controversy over ADHD. And every once in a while, a story will pop up about, you know, parents taking away their kids' phones and trying to get their kids to be more cooperative and figuring out what's going on and medication issues, stuff like that. This ADHD business, one top doctor in the Royal College of General Practitioners, after studying this stuff, says ADHD is not a medical condition. The NHS says ADHD is a condition where the brain works differently to most people and explains patients often have difficulty concentrating and sitting still. Categorized by health professionals as a neurodevelopmental disorder or neurodevelopmental condition. But this Dr. Heath worked in London for 30 years, said it's not a medical condition as far as I'm concerned. And now they're all going nuts saying, wait a minute, you can't say that. He's doing a documentary on whether the real problem is the environments where the young people are growing up and the current health and schooling systems not flexible enough to cater to a wide range of personalities and behaviors among kids. The figures published by Health People this year showed about 500,000 people in England are taking medication for ADHD. That's up 30% in a year. It's 300% higher than 10 years ago. Patients aged 18 and over make up the biggest amount of the medicine, about 20% higher among children. And this doctor and psychiatrist people are saying, you know, the consultant child and adolescent psychiatrist says, we've replaced corporal punishment with giving kids a pill. There's no doubt people seeking diagnoses are generally struggling. That isn't the question. Whether ADHD is really the best explanation for the struggle is the issue. There's deadly side effects from medication prescribed by it, heart defect things and stuff like that. Anyway, now we're, and again, 90% it seems like of the commercials you see on television are all drugs. We are really medicating ourselves. And, you know, God bless the fact we have these drugs. Hell, I'm on drugs for my blood thinners and cholesterol and my heart condition, stuff like that. Or, you know, whatever. So, I mean, no, that's one thing. But holy moly. Anyway. Let's see. Speaking of weird things, have you seen the latest photograph released by NASA from Mars, speaking of Mars a moment ago, about the famous walking man on the red planet? The NASA Spirit rover in 2007 captured the picture. It's been resurfaced online now, and it looks like a walking man on Mars. Nestled among the rocks, a strange shape appears to have arms outstretched, one leg forward, like he's in mid-stride. The rover itself that got the picture in 2007 got trapped in soft sand on Mars in 2009 and lost power. So NASA basically said the mission was over 15 years ago. And others are saying, you know, this it's a statue of somebody kneeling with one hand out. Viewers acknowledge the apparent figure should be nothing more than a strangely shaped rock. But they're saying, now, wait a minute, there's no other strangely shaped rocks like that or formations nearby. Wait, how come this is like one special thing there? And by the way, for the record, NASA says they have no evidence of extraterrestrial life and has found no sign of current or past life on Mars. I thought they found water.
I thought they found

0: things that can make life on Mars from rocks or something. I don't know. Anyway, people are saying, "No, wait a minute, that could be a statue. He's sitting. He's not walking. Past life on Mars, absolutely. Okay, so obviously a person. I don't care what NASA says. The Planetary Society is saying that's nothing more than an optical illusion, a case of pareidolia."
1: Yeah.
0: Pareidolia, is that how you pronounce it? Pareidolia?
1: Something like that, yeah.
0: The human propensity to see patterns in random shapes.
1: And faces.
0: Yeah. Another mysterious Mars photo, earlier this month, people claiming it showed an alien missile on the surface. A UFO researcher says the object is evidence of an ancient conflict that wiped out a once thriving civilization on Mars, claiming space agencies have kept silent because of its potential military significance. He said speculation of the mysterious object could represent advanced extraterrestrial weapon technology, and they're trying to hide it from us. Well, ow! And now, little Flounder's funny accident. We got something here.
2: Father was talking to me. He was eating a cookie, and he dropped it by mistake, stepped on it, peeled it off the bottom of his shoe, and ate it.
0: Oh.
2: Right in front of me. I was like, "What are you doing?" He looks at me like a toddler who knows he's in trouble but doesn't know why. Like, "No shoe cookies. No shoe cookies." "Why are you eating a shoe cookie right now?" He's like, "That, no. Come on, I beat it. 5-second rule, I beat it. It's not how it works. If you drop a cookie in the toilet, you don't get to eat it if you're quick about it." I love him to death. And look, I know it's a complicated relationship. If you're lucky enough to still have your parents around, it's a blessing. But I know you feel guilty a lot of the times because, you know, sometimes they call, you don't pick up. Then when you do pick up, you get impatient with it because they can't use the phone. You say something mean before you hang up. I know you feel guilty a lot of the times. But don't, because I got news for you. They're not saying great things about you either. I guarantee you my father was in the guest room at night. "We got to get the hell out of here. Mr. Big Shot won't let me eat shoe cookies." "Who the hell does he think he is? I got you one, by the way. If you want. A little nightcap."
0: Shoe cookies? Papa. Oh, my lordy. Kevin Pete and Flounder, how's it going? By the way, Donald Trump is now firing back about this business of going through our war arsenal. "There are concerns that our war with Iran has left America low with our advanced long-range missiles. The Army's burned through virtually all of our stock of long-range precision weapons during the five-month conflict. Reuters says it's all bad news. Officials fear the drawdown to complicate our ability to take care of the future." And the White House says, "No, that's not true. We have far more munitions than anybody in the world, more than we need. There was an unprecedented amount given away by crooked Joe Biden and the Biden administration to Ukraine and Europe at no cost. But our defense companies are making more munitions than they've ever made before and expanding their plants." And the report underscores a longstanding Pentagon concern about precision weapons, and often takes years to replace. But Trump says, "Nah, don't give me all that bull crap of those people." Incidentally, the primary election results, key races in Michigan, Virginia, Kansas, Missouri, and Washington. And if you didn't hear it earlier, we're going to be talking some more about that socialist candidate explaining exactly what their party wants to do. Newt Gingrich says, "Yeah, we're not paying enough attention. This is worse than we ever thought it would be." Also, coming up, kind of a nice thing from the Zac Brown Band. Did you know Zac Brown was from Atlanta? He was originally from Zac Brown from Atlanta. I don't know if a lot of people knew that. Anyway, what a nice life. We got a lot of stuff. Got more politics and holy crap, it's sports and tweets, and we got it all. 4 hours, a bit of Kimmer Pete and Flounder.
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4: New optimism for an Iran deal on Jack Callahan, Fox News. The Trump administration says it believes there will be a deal with Iran soon, allowing ships to safely transit the Strait of Hormuz. Treasury Secretary Bessent saying the deal could come in a day or two. Iran's foreign ministry says talks with Oman have made progress. Crude oil prices fell another 5% today. The average price of gas ticked down a bit. And Energy Secretary Wright says fuel prices should be coming down in the weeks ahead. All of that fueling a huge day on Wall Street.
5: The Dow skyrocketing 908 points. S&P gaining 136. NASDAQ surging 671.
4: Fox's Laura Cantor reports those were record closes for the Dow and the S&P 500. The Justice Department charging 19 people with defrauding Pennsylvania's Medicaid program of more than $4 million. Is billing the state for home health care either not needed or not provided. Dr. Mehmet Oz, the head of the Center for Medicare and Medicaid Services, says blame the pandemic.
6: COVID appears to have unleashed massive fraud through grifters because criminals knew the federal government would not follow up on the money that was spending out. We told the world we were open for fraud and they could start harpooning us with their spears. No mas, no more.
4: An assistant attorney general says in some cases patients conspired with the fraudsters and shared in the payments. The Senate Judiciary Committee advances the nomination of acting attorney general Todd Blanch on a party line vote.
7: They voted 12 to 10. All Republicans voted to advance Todd Blanch's nomination to the full Senate floor, which will happen later this week. All Democrats opposed this nomination. We heard a lot about the controversial $1.8 billion taxpayer fund that Todd Blanch said no longer exists anymore.
4: Fox's David Spott, a federal appeals court ruling the Trump administration was not authorized to cancel certain green energy projects that had been pushed by the Biden administration. 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

0: So, who? Look out. It's only the Kiver with Pete Davis and Flounder and you on 106.3. Now we have a little phone issue going on here, so we have a new temporary number, not forever, but temporarily. Here is our number, area code 470-552-0020. Area 470-552-0020. And I know I'm saying that very slowly, and it's probably very annoying, but I hate it when radio station people, my whole freaking life, when they give a phone number and you don't get it. In fact, there's a very funny guy doing a phone number bit, Flounder. We got to play that bit again where he says, it's supposed to go da da da, da da da, da da, da da.
1: Kevin James, I'll get it ready. Bum, bum, bum.
0: Yeah, but I thought we all knew this. Anyway, Kevin, Pete, and Flounder, 470-552-0020. Okay, here we go.
1: There's Stuart on the horn.
0: Oh, Stuart, we're on the radio. Well, hey, Stuart, how's it going, man? What's up?
2: Hey, Kimmer, ADHD. Yeah. I've known for 20 years that was a scam. The psychologists and psychiatrists made it up to extend their business. When I was in school in the late 1940s, if some kid had ADHD, they had a solution for that. He went to the principal's desk, principal's office, bent over the desk and got a paddle on his butt.
0: Well, you know, it reminds me of the days when the teachers used to take a ruler to your knuckles, you know, like you know, Blues Brothers or something with a nun.
2: Or the palm of your hand.
0: Yeah, it's unbelievable. In junior high school, this is like 1958 or 9 or whatever it was, 1960 maybe, we had an assistant principal, Mr. Tully. And the assistant principal's job was to, you know, he was a disciplinarian. And if you did something like, you know, whining around like an ADH kid, he would come down and he would put his finger in the collar of your shirt. And he would, like a freaking, you know, bouncing ball against your head until you stop. It was unbelievable. They didn't take that crap, man. And your parents, you know, I mean, it's just, you know, these people are saying it's just we need stronger parents. And again, obviously, if there are issues with something that drugs can help, that's one thing. But I think this is way, way, way out of hand what we're doing to ourselves. I as an old timer, I think, you know, I don't think you're old as I am, but I think that's, you know, I think that's an issue. I think it's,
2: yeah, the psycho doctors have been making money on it for 30 years now.
0: Yeah. Well, it may be changing if they're talking about it out loud again among the doctors themselves. So, you know, discussions. Oh, we got a parrot back there. What's that noise? I love that noise. What is that?
3: Rooster.
2: That's my crows.
0: Oh, you have crows? Your own personal crows?
2: I'm on the back porch. They come to see me every afternoon.
0: Do you feed them, or do they just show up and say hi, or what?
2: I put some bread crumbs out on the banister of the porch.
0: I love it. In fact, at the stable where I go on the weekends, they have deer way up in the back up their woods, and you don't see them much during the day. But they'll feed them during the wintertime, and every once in a while, you might see 10 or 20 of them running through the woods. I'd love wildlife like that. Well, those crows, crows are cool, man. I appreciate it.
2: Okay.
0: Thanks, Stuart. Have a good day. Thanks, man. I really appreciate it. Kimber, Pete, and Flounder. And again, the temporary number is area 470-552-0020. Here on 106.3. We have tweets coming up. We have Holy Crap of Sports coming up. And so many things coming up, including I put a little something on Facebook and YouTube about the Jesse Waters show last night on TV. That just made me laugh. And I got a follow-up here coming up in a couple of minutes. And Holy Crap of Sports coming up shortly, too. First of all, Flounder, let's play some more of these sound bites. Again, the primaries, big, big, big primary day today. Everybody's looking at Wisconsin and Michigan in particular today, and the other results from all these socialists and communists who are making headway, including a woman named Francesca Hong, who's a Democratic socialist commie, leading in the polls for the nomination for Wisconsin governor, and she was on the CNN show with Caitlin Collins. And we're going to play cut number two here, Flounder. Caitlin Collins brought up an issue of her wanting to cancel an important American holiday back in the years before and wondered whether she still fulfilled that way. And as you'll hear, the answer is word salad. Like, it's very hard to duplicate this unless you're a Democratic female. Flounder cut number two on CNN.
3: One thing that they brought up as well was a post from you in 2021, where you said Americans should cancel Thanksgiving, should have done this in 1621. The post has been deleted. Republicans have been highlighting it. Do you still believe that Thanksgiving should be canceled?
4: I'm a chef, and one of the first meals that I made that was for the community when I was 16 was a Thanksgiving meal. You know, I always think my hospitality background in owning a restaurant for 7-8 years, that bringing folks around the table to share conversation and build community is always a good thing. But Thanksgiving is also a time that's incredibly painful for many people in our communities. And so I think there I wanted to make sure that people understood that there are multiple views, but you know, views can evolve. And the position that I'm running for right now, and I think my background as a chef, will actually help me become a better governor that's able to bring more people to the table.
0: You've got to be kidding me. The position I'm running in right now, my background as a chef, will actually help me become a better governor to bring more people to the table. That's her answer to why she wanted to cancel Thanksgiving. Some of the reaction, golly, talk about word salad. Carmela side piece would be envious. And by the way, her total text back in a few years ago was during COVID. Here's what she wrote. She said, cancel Thanksgiving. Should have done this in 1621. If it takes a worldwide pandemic for us to realize we should stop celebrating colonialism and the original super spreader event that killed indigenous folks, F-O-L-X, and women, so be it. The word folks is used to signal inclusivity of LGBTQ, X and plus and number things, and marginalized groups. In other words, she was complaining about, let's not forget, like the old meme said, you know, apparently COVID was strong enough to shut down schools and the economy and break up families and so forth, sure. But it wasn't strong enough to stop open borders. It wasn't strong enough to stop millions of Biden people from coming in without being checked of any kind of disease, let alone COVID. Unbelievable. That's cut number two. And now, in fact, this wraps it up pretty well. There's a guy named Jeff Mead. I don't know him. I guess it's a group called Wall Street Apes. And I think Pete found this on social media. And he is sick and tired of these guys, like the guy in Michigan, that El Abdul guy. He's trying to complain, to tell people he's just as American as everybody else. Flounder, cut number one. Jeff Mead says, you've got to be kidding me on these people.
5: Abdul is as American as any other name in this country. It's one of the strongest American names that you can have.
6: Bro, he's just out here lying. Just lying through his teeth. Just lying. This is why I do not like the Democratic Party. They look you dead in the face and just lie as if you're too stupid to know any better. Abdul is not one of the strongest American names you can have. Abdul is not an American name. Abdul is one of the strongest Arabic names you can have. Not one of the strongest American names. But again, it's just crazy to me that he says this with a straight face. By the way, his name means servant of the most merciful, talking about Allah. His middle name is Muhammad, who is a central prophet in the religion of Islam. When the United States was founded, essentially close to zero amount of people here were Muslim. The vast, vast, vast majority were Christians. America was not founded on Islamic values. It wasn't founded by Muslims. He's trying to get people to believe that his culture, his beliefs, his religion is just as American as everybody else's. No, it's not. And on top of that, he likes socialist policies, and the Democratic Socialists are endorsing him. Again, it's so crazy to me that he said that with a straight face. Abdul is a strong American name. Bro, we're not stupid. Like, bro, what? But again, that's what Democrats do. They will look at you dead in the face and just lie. Just lie there. Just lie. If you're in Michigan, register to vote, prepare to vote, get ready to vote. Ensure that this man does not become a senator in Michigan.
7: So Abdul is an American name. It's as American as it gets, according to Democrats.
0: Well, you can cut that. There's a guy named Jeff Mead. I don't know him. I don't know Wall Street Apes. But he's nailed it, you know, and again, I hope most people are understandable. If these people keep winning these primaries, we'll see what happens. All right, hold on. Fun time coming up. Holy crap at sports. We still got Twitch. We got Flounder's Funnies. And it's a today. Here we go.
1: That's me.
0: It's time to shut up. You're right. Here we go.
1: That was my fault.
0: It's amusing. Naughty. You're kind.
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0: Well, that stormy stuff and all about Peebles is talking about that big flood where he is the other day. 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
0: Oh, my goodness. It was on this day in 1922. AT&T and Bell System shut down all their switchboards. All 13 million telephones in America and Canada went dead for 1 minute. In the honor of the passing of Alexander Graham Bell. And now, holy crap, it's sports with Pete Davis.
13: Well, to paraphrase the famous line from the movie Chinatown,
0: yes.
13: Forget it, Jake. It's the Falcons.
0: Here we go.
13: Near the end of today's practice at Falcons training camp, outside linebacker Jalen Walker, going to be a big star.
0: Yeah.
13: Carted off the field with an apparent injury. Second-year edge rusher took his normal place on the left side of the defense during a full team period, fired up field once the ball was snapped. When the play concluded and the next one was set to begin, Walker remained on the ground. Quickly attended by trainers and the teammates gathered around him and took a knee. The trainers brought out the cart to carry him off the field. The teammates clapped and offered him words of encouragement. Once Walker was off the field, the players gathered around head coach Kevin Stefanski, and practice was officially ended. The Falcons selected Walker with the 15th pick in the NFL draft in 25. As a rookie, Walker had 36 tackles, 5.5 sacks, 2 forced fumbles, and a fumble recovery, a rising star in the NFL.
0: Yeah, he's a rookie. That's
13: ESPN's
0: pretty good,
13: Adam Schefter tweets that Walker is feared to have torn his ACL.
0: Oh.
13: Of course, this is what happened on the same day. The word comes out of the Bijan Robinson signing an extension, which is what the Falcons wanted to talk about.
0: Yeah.
13: Instead, we're going to be talking about this as well. More on the Falcons later in sports. When we last met yesterday, they there was still over 30 minutes left for Braves GM Alex Anthopoulos to pull another rabbit out of the hat like he's done in the past.
0: Yeah.
13: Turns out all the good rabbits were gone and all that was left were gerbils. For whatever reason, the Bravos failed to get a strong second-in-line starter to put behind ace Chris Sale. Instead, they got several back-of-the-line pitchers who will shore up the rotation and help out in the bullpen and also provide depth in AAA. They did get the much-needed right-handed bat for left field in Lane Thomas. Yet many Braves fans and people in sports media are not happy with Anthopoulos today. We were told by the so-called experts that this was a buyer's market for starters. Other teams got one. Heck, the Padres got two. Two guys the Braves were allegedly looking at, Robbie Ray and Casey Mize. The Phillies improved by getting contact hitter extraordinaire Luis Arraez. So what to make of all this disappointment? It's been 5 years since the Braves not only won a World Series, but won a playoff series.
0: Yeah.
13: Back then, Alex shored up the outfield and bench, not with a superstar, even a star, but with an aggregate of good players. The combination of Jock Peterson, Jorge Soler, Eddie Rosario, and Adam Duvall, a stroke of genius. So maybe, if you really want to see the silver lining, just maybe Alex has now done the same thing, but with the pitching staff. Maybe these guys will all get hot in the postseason. Teams usually use more of their bullpens during the playoffs, as Alex pointed out in his news conference yesterday. Maybe they really thought they'd get Jacob deGrom, only to have him change his mind at the last minute. Who knows? Alex won't talk about, nor should he. Some say Alex's hands are tied, that ownership will only give him so much money. Well, Alex Anthopoulos himself on the locker room show this morning on 680 The Fan says the Braves are better today than they were a week ago.
14: We made the team better. I mean, in my opinion, we made the team better. We added, it may not be the moves that someone wanted or expected and so on, but we're in a very good spot, and I expect us to continue to play well. And we're playing really well out of the break. I mean, even out of the break, small sample, of course, but we're second in the NL behind the Cubs in terms of rotation ERA.
13: The good news, they have a 7.5 game lead over the Phils. The plan so far is working. What shouldn't be part of the plan is Ha-Seong Kim back on this or any roster. He's not a major league player right now. Maybe never will be again. He couldn't even hit minor league pitching last month down in Gwinnett. Jorge Mateo's bat was cold, but his speed never wavers. I would rather have him on the bench than this slow guy who can't hit his weight. Mateo has been DFA. This is a pure money move, one you hate to see. At least it hasn't cost Jim Jarvis his role on the team. He's still there.
0: Yeah.
13: I understand Sean Murphy being back and moving Joey Bart, who did a good job. But Ha-Seong Kim is either in the midst of a lost year, that bad hand, or he's washed up. And we're about to find out for sure. Pitchers J.R. Ritchie and James Karinchak sent down to the Stripers. Lane Thomas, righty Tyler Molly, and lefty Brent Suter are all here tonight. They are not playing at the moment. They're back in action tonight. The Braves are in Truist Park against the Marlins. Righty Ryan Gusto for Miami. An 0-2 record, a 5.3 run ERA, up against Grant Hayholmes with a 6-4 record, a 3.88 earned run average. The Braves have had success going for the Gusto. He's 0-2 with 12 earned runs given up in his last two outings against us.
0: Oh, boy.
13: So they should mack him around.
0: Yeah.
13: Drake Baldwin catching tonight and leading off. Ronald Acuna Jr. in right and batting second. Michael Harris the second, batting cleanup. Mike Yastrzemski in left. Dominic Smith, designated hitter. Jim Jarvis at short and in the ninth spot. So none of the new guys in the lineup yet.
0: By the way, I'm sorry to interrupt you, but how many times has a star catcher led off the batting order? Number one in
13: not
0: batting
13: many
0: order.
13: Catchers
0: I'm
13: lead
0: trying
13: off.
0: To think of the last time I heard of a God, especially
13: did Yogi
0: a star catcher.
13: Do
0: I don't think so.
13: Who was a good catch? Oh,
0: Johnny Bench.
13: Who was that fast
0: but they're all,
13: oh,
0: they're all cleanup guys. They're really great catcher hitters. They're all cleanup guys.
13: There was a Pirates guy, Kendall, I think. Jason Kendall was pretty fast.
0: Anyway, I'm sorry, I didn't interrupt. I'm just kind of curious. What a great trick. And by the way, you know, amazing to me also, Baldwin is a great athlete, but he doesn't look like a jock. You know, it kind of reminds me of, one of our star pitchers who looked like an insurance salesman. You know, but boy, he got the job done and he's a terrific athlete.
13: He's a hockey player, damn it.
0: Yeah. That's right. He's tough. He can do it.
13: Miami is in third place, 9.5 back of Atlanta. And by the way, because Miami is in town, if you like Cuban empanadas, and who doesn't, they're serving them in Section 141 throughout this series.
0: Oh.
13: You might just see me there tomorrow or Thursday or whenever I come down.
0: I'll be there.
13: Also tonight and every Tuesday night during home games, you can adopt a dog in the dog days of summer.
0: Oh, cool.
13: The Ozzie Albies Foundation and Lifeline Animal Project helped bring this about, along with the Atlanta Braves Foundation and Boehringer Ingelheim. So you go down there and get you a dog.
0: Excellent idea.
13: Yeah.
0: Excellent.
13: The Braves have released Andrew McCutchen from his minor league contract. So are the Dodgers now prohibitive favorites to win it all? Of course, like they were before the season even started. By getting two-time AL Cy Young Award winner Tarek Skubal, the Bums are well-liked by bettors and bookmakers alike. Immediately following the acquisition of Skubal on Saturday, LA moved from plus 190 to plus 150 to win this season's title, though the number has since lengthened slightly to plus 160 as of today, according to DraftKings. That puts the Dodgers way ahead of the next closest team on the World Series odds board. Who do you think is next closest behind the Dodgers?
0: Well, now, isn't, who's all, like the Red Sox, or are you talking about the National
13: League? They're hot right now, but right now the Yankees are at plus 600.
0: Really?
13: So, wow. Red Sox number two, I believe. Huh. How are the Braves odds, you may ask? Well, don't. The only other National League teams getting any kind of love from the bettors around the deadline for the championship and the pennant are the Brewers and Phillies. Milwaukee lengthened very slightly from plus 900 to 950, while the Phils shortened from 20-1 to 18-1. Atlanta isn't even mentioned in the ESPN story on the gambling odds.
0: We're ahead of the Phillies by, what, 8.5 games or something, and we don't even show
13: them.
0: I mean, well, that's okay.
13: Well, it's mostly Northeastern. Yeah, you know what happens there. Yeah. The Angels have DFA'd former Braves hero Jorge Soler.
0: Oh, really?
13: So he's out there.
0: I'll be darned.
13: Meanwhile, Tigers president of baseball operations Scott Harris blamed himself for putting the team in a position to trade generational ace Skubal, but lauded the prospects he received from the Dodgers in exchange. Harris also took exception to the notion that he should have waited until closer to the trade deadline to maximize Skubal's return. Outfield prospect Zaire Hope is Detroit's biggest hope in the trade, but Los Angeles has as many as four outfield prospects graded higher in their system than Hope. And the Rays and Brewers, both deep in conversations for Skubal, possess some of baseball's deepest minor league systems. Executives and scouts throughout the sport wonder why Skubal, the reigning back-to-back AL Cy Young winner, did not yield a bigger package, no pun intended, or at least why this was a package that got the deal done a day and a half before the deadline.
0: Yeah, right.
13: So Harris said, quote, "There wasn't any need to stretch it any further. The organizations that were involved were extremely aggressive, and they put in what I believe to be their max offers. And then they added to those offers also and got to the point of almost audible pain when they actually produced their best bold offers. And they gave it to us, and we pulled the trigger. The notion that we should have waited 24 or 48 hours later and extracted more value, that's garbage. That's not how these negotiations work," end quote. Sorry, Scotty. That's exactly how the negotiations work.
0: I was going to say, wait a minute, you got it backwards.
13: You should be fired. 2 days before the deadline.
0: I know.
13: He caved. All right, Falcons fans, you can stop your whining over Bijan Robinson because he's been signed.
0: Yeah.
13: Start whining over Jalen Walker. The superstar agreeing to a 3-year, $75 million max extension, making Bijan the highest paid running back in NFL history. Over $50 million American dollars guaranteed. In only 3 years, Bijan has entered the list of the top 10 rushers in Falcons history. Robinson has amassed 3,910 rushing yards, 25 touchdowns on the ground. He's gained more rushing yards through his first 51 games than any other player in Falcons history. As a receiver, he's caught 198 passes for 1,738 yards and 9 touchdowns, bringing his overall total production to 5,648 yards and 34 touchdowns. Robinson is seventh all-time in Falcons rushing yards and should surpass Devontae Freeman at number six early this season. Bijan is only 62 yards behind Freeman and trails him by 7 rushing TDs. Jamal Anderson is fifth with over 1,400 yards more than Robinson. The top four in rushing yardage are Gerald Riggs, Michael Turner, William Andrews, and Warrick Dunn. Andrews would have had much more if he hadn't blown his knee out back when they couldn't fix knees.
0: Wow,
13: as for receiving stats for Falcons running backs, Bijan is third all-time in receptions, receiving yards, and touchdowns. Only William Andrews and Devontae Freeman are ahead of him, and not by much, since Robinson has played a lot less games than those two did, like 20 or 30 less.
0: Wow.
13: Bijan is 11th all-time in Falcons history in yards from scrimmage and total TDs. Julio Jones is number one in both of those stats.
0: Well, that makes sense.
13: That's how good this kid is.
0: Yeah.
13: And is it too early for a college football poll? Of course it is not. The coaches' poll is out, and the Buckeyes are on top, receiving 38 of 72 first-place votes. Another Big Ten team, the Ducks, are number two, followed by number three, Georgia. the number 4 Longhorns, and the number 5 Fighting Irish. The defending national champion Hoosiers went 16-0 last season, winning their first title in school history. We'll start this season at number 6. Indiana brought in former Horned Frogs quarterback Josh Hoover to replace Heisman Trophy winner Fernando Mendoza, who was the first overall pick by the Raiders in the NFL draft. UGA had 7 first-place votes. The Hurricanes are 7th, followed by Texas A&M, the Sooners, and Ole Miss rounds out the top 10. The Crimson Tide 11th, LSU 13th, the Volunteers 18th, Clemson 23rd, and Mizzou is 25th. The SEC has 9 teams in the first coaches poll, including half of the top 10. The Big Ten had 8 teams in the poll, the Big 12 4, the ACC 3. Last season, 11 teams that were ranked in the preseason coaches poll were not included in the final poll of the season.
0: Oh, boy.
13: 3 teams in that top 10, the number 3 Nittany Lions, number 6 Clemson, and number 9 Bayou Bengals, each lost 6 games last season.
0: Holy cow. Pitt State
13: ended up firing their coach, James Franklin, and LSU let Brian Kelly go after 8 games. And it's Clemson's lowest preseason ranking since 2011.
0: Wow.
13: Dabo has to turn it around or something's going to happen.
0: Yeah.
13: And is it too soon for ESPN's Paul Feinbaum to make a controversial statement? Heck no.
0: Uh-oh.
13: Paul says the Tide's Kalen DeBoer is a fine coach, but he does not have the ingredients to win a national title.
0: Oh boy.
13: No word on what those ingredients consist of, but it's fun to talk about.
0: Yowie.
13: And I rarely have something good to say about ESPN these days, but give credit where credit is due. America-hating, race-baiting, play-by-play douche-nozzle Mark Jones will no longer be seen screwing up college football games this season after 3 decades of annoying the viewers, mainly me. He's being replaced by sometime Braves broadcaster Tom Hart, a true professional who actually loves this country and actually does know college football. And he's from this country.
0: Well,
13: if you don't remember who Mark Jones was, he's the guy who, during the height of Black Lives Matter and the George Floyd hysteria, among many stupid things he said over the years, said he feared for his life that the same police who gave him an escort from the hotel to the stadium and the same police who guarded the press box where Markey worked were liable to shoot and kill him just because he was black.
0: Oh, for God's
13: Well, adios,
0: sakes.
13: Mark Jones. There's the exit. Here's your hat. Watch your hurry.
0: D-bag.
13: What a POS that guy was.
0: Yeah.
13: And former Bulldogs and current NFL player Nolan Smith Jr. apologizing. The Eagles outside linebacker said he was sorry yesterday for his arrest in May for speeding and reckless driving. It's his right as a Bulldog. It's his first public comment since the incident. The Twiggs County, Georgia Sheriff's Office says Smith was clocked at 135 miles per hour in a 70 mile per hour zone on the highway at 10:40 at night on May 15th. Smith said, quote, "I represent the Eagles no matter where I go, Georgia, Florida, it doesn't matter. It's just like that. We make mistakes, and it can happen again, and that's unacceptable. I did apologize to the GM, I apologize to the owner, and I can't let my teammates down like that. They hold me to a different accountability on and off the field," end quote.
0: Huh.
13: Well. Very nice to hear that. And by the way, a sad day in Braves history today.
0: Uh-huh.
13: 1990. Braves trade Del Murphy to the Phillies for Jeff Parrott, Jim Thatcher, and Victor Rosario. That makes a youngster moving to right field to take Dale's place. He would go on to win the Rookie of the Year award. Who was that rookie, left-handed hitter?
0: David
13: Sweet
0: Justice?
13: Swing. David Justice.
0: David Justice, yeah.
13: That's right.
0: I'll be darned. I still can't believe they traded Dale Murphy.
13: Well, they had to.
0: Yeah,
13: he wanted to be traded as well. And he came up one short of 400 home runs.
0: Yeah.
13: Or 500.
0: Yeah. Which 500, I believe it was. I don't remember. But it was a bunch. Kevin Feen Flounder, 106.3. Ball game tonight. Braves back in town. And we got so much. We got tweets. Let's do tweets coming up. Look out. There we go.
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0: The Kinks release really got me. Pi Records in Britain, 1964. By the way, the sound of distortion on the guitar of this song was created after the guitar picker Dave Davies sliced the speaker cone of his guitar amplifier with a razor blade and poked it with a pin. And it created a distortion sound. I can't hear it at the moment here as we're speaking. Became the group's U.S. breakthrough hit. The Kinks reached number 7 later in the year, 1964. When I always thought it said, you really got lips. I don't know why I misunderstood that for years and years. I had no idea.
1: Oh, my.
0: I know. I don't know what that means. I just...
1: Really got lips.
0: Really got lips. I don't know. It's the damnedest thing. Let's see. A couple of sports birthdays here. Pete Davis. Jeff Gordon, NASCAR Hall of Famer, 55 years old today. Roger Clemens, legendary pitcher and steroid user. Roger Clemens, 64, third on the all-time strikeout list behind Nolan Ryan and Randy Johnson.
2: Cheater.
0: And one more. Yeah, steroid cheater. And John Riggins. He's got to be a Hall of Famer, isn't he?
2: Oh, yes.
0: The football Hall of Famer. John Riggins, 77. One of the great Washington men. He's famous for telling Sandra Day O'Connor, lighten up, Sandy baby.
1: I think he's more famous for that long dash in the Super Bowl
0: Win. But, I mean, what a backfield. I mean, just some of those players back then, they were really just, you know, I don't know. It's just kind of the old days. Just it was
1: they
0: different.
1: Were men.
0: They were different. They were men. Yeah, they were kind of grubby, and you know, they weren't pampered and puffed and everything. You know, I don't know. They were tough guys. Let's see. And what else you got here? The thing. Oh, you don't want to hear about Barry Bonds? Screw Barry Bonds.
1: No, screw him.
0: Talk about Barry Bonds. And how about the little sports thing here, Pete Davis? On this day in 2012, in London, Oscar Pistorius of South Africa becomes the first amputee to compete at the Olympics. He ran an opening heat of the men's 400 meter. Pistorius finished 2nd out of 5, advanced to the semis. He finished last, 8 out of 8. Nicknamed the Blade Runner because of those LJ-shaped carbon fiber blades to run with. He inspired people around the world, it says here. A bright future, wonderful future, and then a year later, he murdered his girlfriend, which was bad. Tried to get out of it, didn't work. He went to jail for 10 years, for about 10 years. Released 2 years ago on conditions in place until his sentence expires in 2029. But he's out of prison now, anyway.
1: He killed that girl.
0: He killed
1: her. Shot through the bathroom door.
0: Yeah.
1: Plain as day.
0: And he tried to pretend that he was afraid someone was in there trying to rob him, so he shot through the closed door in the bathroom.
1: He should never see
0: the robber was trying to get out of the bathroom to steal my medicine, please.
1: Yeah.
0: Unbelievable. Hold everything. 538. Kimmer, Payton, Flounder. We have a temporary number. We're fixing the phones. Area 470-552-0020. It's temporary. And now we got memes. We got trust. We got tweet. We got Peach tweet. In a ball game.
1: Michael Peters points out that the fastest female ever recorded in the 100-meter sprint is an American legend. Do you remember her name?
0: Dolores Day Joyner, Christy Joyner, Josie, Jersey Joni Dresser.
1: No, you don't remember.
0: I don't
1: remember.
0: Sorry
1: I asked.
0: No, I'm sorry.
1: Florence Griffith Joyner.
0: Yeah, that's what I was trying to say. Yeah, Jersey Joyner. I said the same thing.
1: Yeah, you didn't.
0: Well, it was close. It was very close.
1: You were using
0: half credit.
1: The Phoenician alphabet.
0: Well,
1: yeah, I know you were using that.
0: I've been in Phoenicia, you know.
1: Phoenicia? Oh, really? How was it?
0: Little
1: is
0: suburb.
1: That in lower Alabama somewhere, Phoenicia?
0: Suburb of
1: Phoenix. That's Phoenix City. Okay, I'm getting them all confused now. Flo Jo set the world record 10.49 seconds, July 16th, 1988. It's still standing 38 years later.
0: Wow.
1: All right? But in just this year alone, over 1,000 high school boys have beaten that record. Or beat it. Sorry, phrasing. They beat Flo Jo's record. All of them faster than the world's fastest woman. If just one of those boys decided to compete as a woman and liberal, self-loathing, stupid women allowed him, He would own all the women's records in track and field.
0: Well, again, I don't know what people have to hear to understand that you can't have boys playing against girls and girls teams.
1: Well, people with brains understand it. It's stupid, liberal, self-loathing white women
0: unbelievable.
1: Who don't.
0: Yeah. And again, there's a French, I mentioned earlier, there's a tranny, a man who's a girl now in France who's a basketball player, plays for a Morocco basketball team, and he's a superstar, and he says, I'm ready. If, you know, they want to call me over here, that'd be fine.
1: Look at him. He's a man.
0: Yeah, he's
1: a
0: big, burly.
1: You can see he's amazing. He's got arms that I would kill for.
0: Yeah, there's no secrets about this stuff. And again, they've talked about it today. In fact, it made Fox News where Clay is offering $10 million. You know,
1: he doesn't have $10 million, does he?
0: Oh, I guarantee he's got $10 million.
1: Oh, my God.
0: Yeah. Well, it's the Rush Limbaugh takeover. Those guys are the new show.
1: Right. That's true.
0: And he's got the podcast and the TV. I mean, those guys are all, you know. In fact, he's going to be out tonight, I think, on Jesse Kelly show tonight. He mentioned
1: Phrasing on the show.
0: Oh, thank you so much. A couple of Babylon Bee things I mentioned earlier, Pete. I stole this from earlier. WNBA coach is stumped as to what the W stands for, is that kind of thing. The WNBA announces Caitlin Clark punching bag night. Which is fairly nice. Spaniards horrified to see their country turning into Minnesota. You know, that's a good point. To avoid criticism for hooking up with his cousin up in Maine, the new candidate Troy Jackson is converting to Islam. So that's kind of a... And by the way, Maine Democrats explain they can either do no rape or no incest, but they can't do both. So that's really not far.
1: Well, you know what the Spanish are saying.
0: Oh, yeah, what?
1: At least they're not Somalians coming over.
0: Hey, hi-yo. In fact, you know, speaking of fraud, there's more fraud in Pennsylvania. They're cracking down on stuff.
1: I'm glad to see this.
0: Yeah, but I'm glad to see it. But again, we need more and more and more and more. There should be things happening every, you know, we need DOGE. We need DOGE investigators to root out
1: everywhere.
0: Funding every single state should have a DOGE investigator.
1: Why hasn't the governor put up a DOGE here
0: to go
1: through Fulton County and Atlanta City Council?
0: Yeah. The Cobb County? I mean, look at all the places around here.
1: Maybe all of them. Yeah. Gwinnett, DeKalb, all of them, because they're all corrupt to the core now.
0: Yeah.
1: Go through all of them. Why hasn't the governor put together his own DOGE to do it?
0: Yeah, I know. I don't get it. I don't understand.
1: Hello, Republicans. Hello.
0: Is it? I mean, are they afraid that
1: Mueller?
0: Who would he answer to? I mean, you have to answer to somebody in politics, the Senate
1: governor.
0: Or the governor, or I mean, some commission or something. There's got to be some way to do it. It can't be that hard.
1: And Elaine Duck, he's not running for anything else. So the hell with it. Do what's right.
0: And by the way, I know. I hope. I don't even know if this is illegal or legal or ethical or whatever. I would say if you know we need people to ferret out all the fraud in our government, and you're going to get a percentage of what you save. You know, we'll give you a bonus. We'll give you you know a percentage of all the money you save us. You'll get you'll pay $150,000 a year to do it, and you'll get a percentage of the money you save. And I guarantee you. They'll be finding a lot of money.
1: How about the federal government giving us back the money that they've stolen?
0: Well, there you are. That's right. Yeah, exactly.
1: Once they figure out a total,
0: divvy
1: it up between all us Americans actually pay taxes.
0: Yeah. Oh, and by the way, there was a Babylon Bee I forgot to get to, and I forgot who sent me this. Hold on a second. Oh, here we go. From Idiocy News Media. It's an old white guy talking to a young black guy. And the old white guy is saying, well, so I ran the numbers on reparations, and after subtracting for crime, you, actual white people, $4.7 trillion. Ouch. So that was kind of cool. Now, hello. 544. This is, hold on a second, this is the National Night Out in America tonight, and I Googled it, and when I Googled National Night Out, the first thing that came up was Atlanta events. So in Atlanta tonight, there's neighborhood-led block parties, safety showcases, police partnership gatherings. There'll be a Midtown block party starting in a few minutes. Midtown 6 to 8 tonight, Myrtle Street between 5th and 7th. Also, the redeemed CDC block party tonight, right now, it's underway right now until 8 o'clock, at Hopkins Street in southwest Atlanta. There'll be, I'll go down there later.
1: Finishes before dark.
0: Yeah.
2: Is this a new segment we have here?
0: That's why they started at 5. the East Point City Hall has a gathering right now. It's underway till 8 o'clock on East Point Street, back to school, giveaways, live music and food. And so those things are
1: be
0: nice.
1: At the Midtown one.
0: Yeah, and at the Sandy Springs Police Partners has a deal. Meet Your Heroes helicopter landings. It'll be on from 6 o'clock in a few minutes on Galambos Way in Sandy Springs, 6 to 9 tonight. And then I did not Google this. It showed up right after the National Night Out. Somebody added this to the Google machine, and it said people also ask, what is the no-go area in Atlanta? So they had the places where you could go as a community and get all out together to show there's no crime, following it by the places where there's no crime. There's so much crime that they don't want you to go there. They list Mechanicsville, Vine City, English Avenue, Adair Park, and Oakland City are no-go areas after they talk about people gathering for the community anyway.
1: Well, anything south of I-20.
0: Yeah, there you go. All right, Kimber, Pete, and Flounder, how's it going? One more show. Here's a temporary phone call if you want to join us. We're running out of time. Area 470-552-0020. All right, Kimber, Pete, and Flounder, hi, God. 106.3, Braves back in town, game tonight. Oh, here we go. Look at this.
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0: Heard about this Mayfield in a while. Yeah, 1972 Superfly, the movie.
9: Darkest of night with the moon shining red. There's a set going strong, not a thing's going on.
0: Superfly, the movie, released on this day, 1972, along with a soundtrack by Curtis Mayfield that became a soul music landmark, taking on the drug culture portrayed in the film with vivid commentary. Curtis Mayfield. Phone calls, take a priority. Flounder, we have something going on there, I think, there, probably. Is that right? What do you got?
2: Yeah, first we got Ken on the horn.
0: Hey, Ken. Welcome, sir.
2: Well, it looks like we just have Ruby.
0: Oh, Ruby. Hey, baby. How you doing?
10: Okay, I guess.
0: Yeah, yeah.
10: Yeah, it's been a while.
0: Well,
10: I know.
0: I know, that's right.
10: Yeah. I joined your ranks and Pete's ranks, heart disease. And Kimmer, I've joined your ranks, cancer and heart disease.
0: Now, wait a minute. You have cancer and heart disease?
10: Yes, yes. So I would ask the listening audience to pray for me.
0: Yes.
10: The Lord knows who Ruby is. Okay. I've got some funny quotes. I've got to lift my morale here.
0: Okay.
10: Okay.

0: That sounds about right. He should stick to baseball.
1: Like him, doesn't it? The funny thing about these uniforms is that you hang them in the closet and they get smaller and smaller.
0: Every year.
1: Sure, I played. Did you think I was born age 70, sitting in a dugout trying to manage guys like you? This was Casey Stengel. To
0: yeah, that sounds like Casey Stengel, no question.
1: Let's see.
0: Well, we're going to put my lucky star on it for you there, Ruby Dear, and everything will be fine. For God's sakes, I'm still walking around, so I think things are going to be looking good for you. It'll be everything will be good. Don't worry. Keep the faith. And keep in touch. Let us know how you're doing and if we can do anything, all righty?
1: Yeah, and what you can do is have me up for a meatloaf dinner.
0: it'd probably ruin your whole digestive system. Good Lord, Lord knows. But that's, I'll put that down on my list of things that I should do. How about that? Number one, Ruby and meatloaf. All right. Excellent. All right, sweetie. Well, best of luck. Semper Fi. And we're all praying, hoping, and everything will be fine. You keep your chin up and keep listening. All right, baby. There's our friend Ruby. Kimber, Pete, and Flounder. A couple of things before we go. Running out of time. But I did want to mention Zach Brown, who is an Atlanta native. From Atlanta. Zach Brown, the Zach Brown Band. We're doing their concert at Fenway Park. And he's collaborating with a Jimmy Buffett company and the late Margaritaville artist, and he gave away at the concert. He said, "Ladies and gentlemen, this is the biggest giveaway in the history of, and it's right here at Fenway Park." He handed out free cruise tickets to 37,000 revelers at his show. The biggest giveaway in history, worth $40 million. They're told to text Same Boat Boston to a special number before midnight Sunday night to get a free cruise. The people are saying, what's the catch? We said, no, there's no catch. I just wanted to thank all the people who have been helping me be so successful. It's the Margaritaville Sea Beachcomber Liner, an ocean liner, I guess, takes to the seas in January. Live music room entitled Same Boat, and that's the name of his track. Song he collaborated with Jimmy Buffett 5 years ago. Anyway, he gave away 37,000 cruise tickets for a person and a significant other. Now, last night on Jesse Waters, I was watching TV, and he did a segment where he has his buddy Johnny and talks to young people and does interviews on topic events stuff, and it was National Girlfriend Day. So Johnny's on the beach talking to these 20-something kids and teenage girls and boys, and he asked a question separately, the boys' question separately, what's your favorite thing about your girlfriend? And then he'd ask the girlfriend, what do you thought about stuff like that? So then he got them together. He asked three or four couples, and he asked the girls, first of all, what's the favorite thing your boyfriend will say he thinks about you? And one of the girls got right. The rest of them found out from their boyfriend. When he went to the boyfriends and asked them, what's the thing you think most about? What's the thing you treasure most about your girlfriend? And they all said her feet. And one guy started with her toes and then her feet. And they're giggling and laughing like crazy. And one of the girls guessed, well, he's going to say my feet. It's unbelievable. Now, for the record, I'm not making this up. I got to go to Mr. Phone here. Hold on, I got it right here. Okay, Donna Mills, the former Knots Landing star, is 85 years old. Donna Mills just went on OnlyFans, and she said, what the heck, I'm squeezing out content, revealing the wildest requests she's received after launching her OnlyFans account. Donna Mills, 85 years old. She says, well, they want to see my feet. I have a vineyard, and somebody wants me to film myself stomping the grapes. There are a lot of people out there who just turned on by toes and my feet. When asked if she would fulfill the request, she said, you betcha. She's happy to be a creator on the platform interacting with fans. She said she had no idea when she first asked what to join, but they're going for her feet. And then she said she was told, what about going naked? She says, well, you don't have to do nakedness. And they said, well, would you? And she said, no. And then her second answer is, well, maybe. Anyway, Donna Mills, 85 years old, and the first thing they ask somebody is to get her with her bare feet stomping grapes. I mean, the foot thing is, I mean, I don't know what's going on.
2: I don't get it at all. I don't get it.
0: I mean, seriously. And remember just last week, they did a survey. The number one way for people to make money on the side without just like a hobby but making money at it is women showing their feet, pictures of their feet.
2: Yeah.

0: I mean, where did it, all of a sudden, I mean, I don't know. I mean, I'm flabbergasted.
1: You are one story short.
0: Well, how about this? Five countries being closed. The United States closing five foreign consulates is a money-saving move. A federal judge, but no, I did the axing thing.
1: Nope.
0: A Trump White House aide.
1: That's it.
0: Pressing secretary restraining order. By the way, that guy Max Miller, I got time to do this story. A former White House press secretary girl named Stephanie Grisham had an affair with Representative Max Miller, and she accused him of abusing her, and then they sued. They had a non-disclosure deal. She says he broke it, so she sued him again. Their relationship was physically abusive, apparently, and now here's the key. Remember Senator Bernie Moreno the other day said that this guy who happens to be his former son-in-law should not even be in Congress, let alone running for re-election. So Bernie Moreno is also condemning this guy, Max Miller, a congressman, and Max Miller is the same guy that now the former White House press secretary Stephanie Grisham is suing and having a fight with about their encounter and whether there's, I mean, it's a mess. Good Lord. And Bernie Moreno now is taking on the other senator, or the other congressman who should not even, he says, be in office. Republicans, Republicans, Republicans. What the heck is going on here? All right, I don't get it. Well, did I do all the story? I think I did all the stories. They're closing consulates to save money. Democrats say it's going to take away all the billions of dollars we give foreign aid to. Yeah, no kidding. That's the point.
2: We need to figure out a good jingle for when Kimmer's done all his stories.
0: Well, that's not bad. How about you made a ooga or something? Or a foghorn? I don't know. Maybe something exploding out of the darkness, you know, like some sort of a jet thing. I don't know. I have no idea.
2: The boners.
0: The boner. God bless America. Anyway, if you're going for the national night out, please be careful. Tomorrow we'll a bunch of topics I didn't get to, including whether I can still vote, and if you have the star, are you okay? First, by request, kind of, Flounder's Funny, wrapping up things here. Here you go.
3: This annoyed me. I was on the phone with somebody today trying to get a phone number from that person and write it down, but they didn't have phone number rhythm, and that pissed me off. Now, talking about phone number rhythm, especially if there's like an area code involved, like 212, bum bum ba, bum ba, bum ba. That is the rhythm I think we're all familiar with. This guy had no clue. I was like, okay, Hank, give me the number. He's like, all right, it's 2129.15811642537. Did you throw in your zip code? Because I got a lot of extra numbers over here. I have extra. I can almost start a new number. What do you got? Start again from the top. They really screw you up on the last four numbers. That's where they get you. 5556. 1941. Dude, I already wrote the six.
0: Kevin James. He's funnier there than he was on the TV show last I saw him. I think it's a stand-up guy. Anyway, boys, have a great one, and God bless America. Christine, sing me home, baby. I gotta go, you're killing me. Go Braves, too. Look out, Herb.
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5: Suspected arsonist in court. I'm Lisa Lacera, Fox News. Aaron Farinacci being held on $1 million bail after he was charged with setting Spokane's largest wildfire. Farinacci was arrested yesterday and booked on suspicion of first-degree arson in connection with the Old Trails fire.
6: It is the state's position that, given the nature of the charges, given the nature of this offense, that the defendant poses a danger to the community.
5: Spokane County Prosecutor Preston McCollum, the fire destroyed at least 700 buildings and forced tens of thousands from their homes. Last year, authorities questioned him in connection with two other fires in Spokane, and he served about a decade in prison in Arizona after he was convicted of killing his father in 2010. Meanwhile, the Los Angeles Fire Department has determined the cause of one of last year's deadly wildfires.
7: It was arcing from a transmission tower owned by Southern California Edison that sparked the deadly Eaton fire in January of last year. The Los Angeles Fire Department says it reached that conclusion after 18 months of investigation that included electrical and metallurgical experts. Whipped by Santa Ana winds, the fire scorched 22 square miles, destroying thousands of structures and leaving 19 people dead. Southern California Edison says the finding is probably correct, but adds water agencies did not provide enough water to fight the fire.
5: Fox's Jack Callahan. UK officials say a cargo ship passing through the Strait of Hormuz was hit by what they're calling an unknown projectile as Iran keeps up its blockade on the vital waterway.
8: Despite this continued violence and continued reports of attacks against commercial shipping in the Strait of Hormuz, administration officials continue to be confident that a deal for free passage of all commercial shipping through that strait is really on the horizon.
5: Fox's Steve Harrigan in Tel Aviv. Wall Street, all three major indexes hit new high. The Dow shot up 907 points. The Nasdaq plus 671. 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
5: Ohio Congressman Max Miller has asked the House Ethics Committee to investigate abuse allegations against him.
10: Ohio Rep. Republican Max Miller posting on X that he's filed paperwork for the House Ethics Committee to formally investigate him amid calls for Miller, who's up for re-election, to step down over domestic violence and abuse allegations by his ex-wife, Emily Moreno, the daughter of Ohio Republican Senator Bernie Moreno, who on Monday called Miller unfit for office. The allegations in a bitter divorce and child custody battle that Miller's denied. The Ethics Committee also noting that the fact that it's investigating the allegations doesn't indicate that any violation has occurred. Jeff Manosso, Fox News.
5: The DOJ's fraud division targeting the misuse of Medicaid funds in the home health care sector.
11: Today, the Justice Department, together with federal health officials and state law enforcement, they unveiled the expansion of the Northeast Health Care Fraud Strike Force. This is targeting the explosion of home health care services being paid for by taxpayers. In Pennsylvania, billing for home health care shot up from $120 million in 2018 to $2 billion in 2020. Now, 5 years later, it's at $8 billion a year. Here's U.S. Attorney David Metcalf.
12: This is not the reflection of supply and demand. It is a reflection of the systematic exploitation of a vulnerable program by fraudsters.
11: Included today, Medicaid fraud charges against 19 people who the DOJ says would bill as if they were providing care while they were on vacation.
5: Fox's Alexandria Hoff, Centers for Medicare and Medicaid Services Administrator Dr. Mehmet Oz claimed fraud in the healthcare sector ballooned during the pandemic and vowed to continue rooting out bad actors exploiting Medicaid. Foundations funded and co-founded by Leonardo DiCaprio and Jeff Bezos have launched a project that will commit $200 million to revive 100 of Earth's most threatened species. I'm Lee Silasara. This is Fox News.
13: Take a pause.
14: You may not be able to tell, but that could be the happiest sound on earth. It's a husky dog rolling in a kiddie pool filled with ice in Arizona during triple-digit temperatures. Heidi's Village is a pet adoption center in Phoenix, and for one day every summer they pour hundreds of pounds of ice into small pools and let the doggos get wild. Heidi spokesperson Dana Close says a maker of packaged ice really came through.
15: We actually had this accidentally happen a few years ago when there was a power outage. Ready Ice was generous enough to call us and say, hey, we'll bring you a bunch of ice. Let's cool these animals down. And so we said yes.
14: Now every year, dogs get to roll in, chomp on, and enjoy ice.
15: Everybody, honestly, during a power outage had such a good time that we're like, let's make this an annual event. And they have been very generous and continue to comply. So every summer, on one of the hotter days, we always plan an ice day.
14: Tick pause. Joel Nadeau, Fox News.

0: have some fun on a Tuesday, and it's going to be a bounce all over the map Tuesday because there is so much to get to tonight. So there's just this isn't even in any particular order. Here's a little rundown on some things we're going to cover on the world famous Jesse Kelly show on a Tuesday. Remember that disastrous Mark Wayne Mullen interview? Yeah, I wouldn't be expecting any more of those. I have a little update on that. I'll get to that in just a little while. This commie running for governor in Wisconsin said a bunch of crazy things, is saying a bunch of crazy things. We will break those things down and kind of lay everything out. Apparently, maybe we're close to some kind of deal on the Strait of Hormuz. We'll talk about why kids should definitely see animals eating each other in the zoo. We have GOP senators who continue to betray us. All that, I'm going to get to about 500 emails and so much more coming up tonight on the world famous Jesse Kelly show. In fact, I'm actually going to start out with one because it's going to lead me to a larger point. Dear Jesse, Dana Bash was beyond disrespectful to RFK. How does she not know the difference between an interview and a debate? An interview, in case you don't know, by the way, this is the RFK Jr. Dana Bash interview. He was making her look stupid. She kept just saying the studies or whatever. Anyway, the person says, an interviewer should never become that hostile toward the poor person being interviewed. So on and so forth. Do you think CNN is aware of its obvious lack of decency? All right. Now, here's the thing about communists. And we've had a similar conversation many times before, but there's how the communist sees himself, and then there's the public label the communist puts on himself. And oftentimes, those two things have absolutely nothing in common. And if you buy the packaging, if you buy the branding, you're constantly going to be shocked and aghast at how the communist conducts himself in whatever role he's in. You know what? Let's rewind if we want to talk about an amazing example of this. You know, the Biden administration got sued. Who'd they get sued? Well, they got sued a bunch, but in this particular case, they got sued by a bunch of prospective air traffic controllers. Now, what? Why? What happened? Well, air traffic controller is so critically important. I mean, look, even if you don't fly, you understand these guys, their entire job is to make sure planes do not collide coming in or leaving airports. And it is a difficult job with a million moving parts. And so you can't just hire anybody. It is a job where hundreds, thousands, tens of thousands of lives are on the line if you don't get it right. You have to get it right. So there can be, it has to be the best of the best. There can be no deviation from that. Because the job itself is so important, you have to take a test. Now, I'm not qualified. I would never be able to pass it, but you have to take a test, and it's difficult to see if you can become an air traffic controller. The Biden administration came in, and I believe the number is 1,700, and they took 1,700 people who had passed the tests, and they dumped them, fired them. Hey, sorry, you don't get to be an air traffic controller. Because they were white, and then changed the test so more black people could pass. Let me repeat that. Thousands of lives on the line with one of the most important jobs on the planet. Communists in the Biden administration fired 1,700 qualified people because of the color of their skin and changed the test so more black people could get in. Who weren't as qualified because they couldn't pass the other test. Now, what's this have to do with Dana Bash and whatnot? If you're the person inside the Biden administration, we don't know exactly who it was, but if you're the person inside the Biden administration who makes that choice, let's say, and I'm going to say this for the sake of argument, I don't know it was him. Maybe it was Joe Biden's chief of staff. You know, he had all these communists in his White House. If you're the chief of staff and you make that decision, do you make that decision because you see yourself as the White House chief of staff? Or do you make that decision because you see yourself as a communist revolutionary who is a warrior for the cause? You see yourself as a communist revolutionary. You can't put that on your business card and hand it out to people when they show up at the White House. You can't say that to the American public because the American public doesn't want communist revolutionaries. So instead, you become chief of staff. We've talked about it as it applies to anything. That librarian putting up all the gay crap in the kids section. You think that's a librarian. That's not what she thinks. She thinks she's a communist revolutionary. That's how she sees herself. She knows she has to lie to you about that, but that's how she sees herself. Back to the Dana Bash interview, and this applies to every field, everywhere you find these people. You can go read it. I would invite you to go read it if you would like. Go read the things Dana Bash was saying to Fauci privately, things she didn't think were going to get out. It doesn't exactly take a genius to read that and see how Dana Bash sees herself. Now, she is, as dumb as she is, she's smart enough to know that she has to go, well, I'm a journalist. We do journalism. I'm a journalist. She knows that's the label she has to give to you. But that's not how she sees herself. She sees herself as a communist revolutionary. She sees the stories she covers or doesn't cover or how she covers them. She sees that as a critically important part of moving the revolution forward. If there is a story that hurts the revolution, you bury it. If there's a story that helps the revolution, you promote it. If there's a story that could go either way, you manipulate and lie about the story because you're not a journalist and don't see yourself as a journalist. You are a communist revolutionary and everything is about the revolution. Another example. Here's one. Did you hear this story out of Spokane? Horrible, horrible story. These wildfires.
1: This morning, officials announcing the arrest of a suspect they say is responsible for starting the Old Trails fire, the most destructive of the three fires currently ravaging Spokane. More than 10,000 acres have burned in the Spokane area. The sheriff saying 14 people are unaccounted for, but incredibly, nobody has been killed or even seriously injured.
0: Some guy put a bunch of homes in the forest of the torch. The governor of Washington, yesterday, before all this stuff dropped, he ran to the cameras and said this.
2: He had to evacuate because of these massive fires in Spokane County. The whole state's under threat now. Climate change. You know, climate change isn't some existential global thing. It's our neighbors. It's our friends. We had to fight for them.
0: An arsonist put a bunch of things to the torch and the governor of Washington ran to the cameras and said, well, it's climate change. It's definitely climate change. Do you think he sees himself as governor? And don't get me wrong. He loves the label. I'm sure he loves the life. But the loftier the position in the power structure, that just means that's more responsibility you have towards the communist revolution. They see themselves as communist revolutionaries before anything. This applies to kindergarten teachers, air traffic controllers, governors, FBI personnel, up and down the government, every way you slice it, corporate America. How many Hollywood producers? Remember that Hollywood producer clip we used to play for you all the time from Disney? I forget her freaking name because it's been so long since we played it. And this is a lady, she's a producer by trade, and she gets an opportunity to produce shows for Disney, which if that's your trade, you would think, oh my gosh, I got my big break. Listen to her. Does she see herself as a producer?
3: I worked at small studios most of my career and I'd heard, you know, hear whispers. Like I'd heard things like, oh, you know, they won't let you show this at a Disney show. And I'm like, okay. So I was a little like sus when I started. But then my experience was bafflingly the opposite of what I had heard. The showrunners were super welcoming. Meredith Roberts and like our leadership over there has been so welcoming to like my like not at all secret gay agenda. And so like I feel like I felt like it was, I mean like maybe it was that way in the past, but I guess like something must have happened in the last, like they are turning it around. They're going hard. And then all that like momentum that I felt, like that sense of, I don't have to be afraid. Let's have these two characters kiss. Let's in the background, this, like I was just wherever I could, just basically adding queerness to like the, if you see anything queer in the show, I'm proud of them. But like, I just was like, no one would stop me and no one was trying to stop me.
4: You think she thinks she's a producer? No. That's the title. That's the label. Don't ever buy the packaging. Wherever you find them, they're just revolutionaries. This applies to the people, the communists you have in your HR department, by the way. Just a heads up. All right. Speaking of which, we're going to use this communist who is quite possibly going to be the next governor of Wisconsin and lay out a couple things. Like, for instance, prisons, jails. What is this open prison, open jail thing? We'll talk about that in a moment. Before we talk about that, let me talk to you about caring for widows and orphans. I am glad that that is something that we place a priority on in this society. You really can judge your society by how it cares for the widows and orphans, and certainly the widows and orphans who are left behind of our warriors who protect us. We have Gold Star families who've lost everything. Fallen first responder families. These cops are getting ambushed every day. They've lost everything. Who helps them? Who comes alongside when dad doesn't come home again and do something like, I don't know, pay off a mortgage to ease the financial burden? 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And Tunnel to Towers does this with your help and my help. What do we have to do? $11 a month. You go to T2T.org and sign up. You give it automatically. You never know it's gone. T2T.org. We'll be back.
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8: Hopefully, over the last couple of days, you saw some of the videos coming out of that little bitty portion of Spain that lies in Morocco. Thousands of so-called migrants storm across that border. They're looking for asylum in Spain. At some point, they figure out it's not going to work, and they go back from whence they came. And you sit there in amazement and think no more about it. Maybe you would have thought more about it if the media had told you that they were Muslims. Somehow that got lost in the translation. They're just migrants. Okay, so what if they were Muslims, you say? Well, maybe if you had read a book that I've been promoting for 40 years, that might mean a little bit more to you. It's by Jean Raspail. He is a French writer. He wrote this in 1973. Yep, I was already doing talk radio then because I'm old. Can I read you a summary of the book? The Camp of the Saints is a 1973 French dystopian novel that imagines a fleet of a million impoverished migrants from India sailing to the coast of France. The book depicts the collapse of Western civilization driven by the moral paralysis liberal guilt and inaction of liberal societies. It turns out that Jean Raspail got a lot right, except it's not the Indians we're concerned about. It's the Muslims. And predictably, when this book came out, the left didn't like it. The open borders crowd didn't like it, so they called it racist. What a shocker. You can read this book online or order it from Amazon. It's all over the place. Camp of the Saints. Oh, by the way, that's a Bible quote. You need to read it, even if it will make you very, very afraid. Neil Bortz, Extra 106.3.
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0: It is the Jesse Kelly Show on a fantastic Tuesday. Remember, you can email the show, jesse@jessekellyshow.com. I promised a bunch of those. I'll keep getting to them. Dear Ninja Jesse, and I'm going to get to this communist in Wisconsin in a second. You spoke about the failures of the greatest generation to raise their kids on Friday. One more thing to keep in mind is how the 60s youth were the first generation, probably in humanity, to have enough abundance that they didn't have time to waste on drugs and social justice. Till the 50s, everyone was busy trying to survive. So there's a couple aspects of this I found fascinating. That's why I read the email first. I've thought about this for a very long time. You know, a tranny madness is a good example of this. The tranny madness crap. That's what happens when you're too fat and bored. It is. It's true. Do you know who doesn't have any tranny movement at all? In fact, the LGBTQ movement doesn't exist anywhere. The poorest countries in the world. Doesn't exist. It's not a thing that happens. Now that brings me directly to my next point. This might make you feel worse, and I hope it doesn't. I really want this to make you feel better. Please know that that is my goal here. Maybe you look around and you are lamenting the parts of your country that are rotting or declining or whatever way you want to put it. That's fine. I love that. I love the country. You love the country. We want what's best for the country. But you only have so much power. I only have so much power. There is nobody, not even Donald Trump, there is nobody who can truly fight against what happens to nations after a long enough period of time being wealthy. Look, how many warnings in the Bible are there about being wealthy? How many warnings have you read in your life about being wealthy? And it's not that wealth in and of itself is a bad thing. That's not what I'm saying. That's not what I'm saying at all. But if you have enough of it, if you have enough wealth, you inevitably will stop progressing because you can, and when you stop progressing, you start regressing. There is no such thing as treading water for a nation or even a person. How many people do you, or maybe this is you, maybe you're 50 years old, 55, you've made it, you're doing all right in your life, and that's great. You got your hobbies, you got your job, maybe you're about ready to retire, and again, that's awesome. I hope you got millions in the bank. No complaints whatsoever. This is not a wealth envy thing. But let me ask you honestly, and I'll ask myself this. When's the last time you dug into something that was very, very difficult simply because being better at it would be good for you? Got some extra time on your hands. You're 55. You're wealthy. You want to learn Spanish? You want to dig in? Get home from work every night? I mean, of course, you don't need to.
4: 401k looks good. Wife is happy. House is comfortable. You drive a late model car. Life's good. You get home. Maybe a bourbon in the game, right? No judgment. Obviously no judgment from here. But you want to sit down instead after you get home from work and do this for 2 hours?
11: Buenas tardes.
4: No, you don't. Because you don't have to. You know when you want to learn Spanish? When you're young and hungry and the jobs market sucks and you don't want to live in this crappy apartment anymore and you're tired of eating off-brand Kraft Mac every meal and you realize that having a second language in your back pocket might help you get the next gig that'll help you. You see what I mean? Well, nations operate in the exact same way. We have been blessed beyond measure in this country for really a couple different reasons, a few different reasons. One, God blessing. Two, geographically, this country is ridiculously blessed, having two gigantic oceans as your borders with endless natural resources. That's just very, very rare. I mean, it's a gem. This place was a gold mine that the founders, that the pilgrims walked into a very, very long time ago. So you have all that. Now combine that with a system of government the founders gave us that said, hey, keep the government out of it. You go live your life, run your business, do your thing, keep the government out of it. Those things combined created a money machine. If you have to look at America purely economically, it created a money machine. So this doesn't apply to every individual. Obviously, maybe you're hurting right now. But if you've got enough cheddar laying around, the bills are paid. Life's good. Probably going to retire in Boca or wherever you want to go. You're not motivated to, you know what? I'm going to learn jujitsu. I'm going to go get beat up for a couple hours every night. You're not motivated. I'm not doing that right now. So I'm not pointing fingers. I could get off work tonight. Got a jujitsu gym 5 minutes from the house and I could go down there and get choked out and tapped out for an hour and a half. I'm good. I'm going to go watch the Astros game. It plagues countries. It plagues people. It's something we have to guard against. And we're swimming against the tide because of how wealthy we are and how long we've existed. We're swimming against the tide. That doesn't mean we don't swim, right? You guys, I keep swimming or you're going to drown, but we are fighting some things that are bigger than us. All right. Now, finally, we will talk about that communist in Wisconsin. I went off on a tangent there. Hang on.

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2: News. I'm John Saucier. Senate Minority Leader Chuck Schumer won't say how he feels about the rise in political candidates who ascribe to the views of the Democratic Socialists of America. He does say when it comes to the midterms, though, he's confident Democrats across the spectrum can take back the majority in Congress.
3: We are a big tent party, and being a big tent party is a strength, not a weakness.
2: Senator Schumer has endorsed Democratic Congresswoman Haley Stevens in today's Michigan Democratic Senate primary against Abdul El-Sayed. Majority Leader in the Senate, John Thune, says he's willing to discuss amendments to a Russian sanction bill proposed by Kentucky Senator Rand Paul, who wants to put limits on how much tariffs President Trump can impose on Russia.
4: All of us here would like to see that, certainly as a tribute to Senator Graham, but also because it's important with respect to what's happening not only in Ukraine, but in the Middle East.
2: This bill would also put sanctions on Iran. The Senate voted last week to move forward with the bill. 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
10: 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If Tug Cowart had run, let's say, a Ponzi scheme and was federally prosecuted, if he went in front of any sort of congressional hearing and was asked about that Ponzi scheme, he cannot plead the fifth if he received a presidential pardon for it. He has to be forthcoming with the information that pardon applied to. So he is actually in a situation where he's pleading the fifth. So it causes a conundrum of like, what was your pardon for?
11: Yeah, what are you pleading the fifth for if there's no crime?
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0: On a fantastic, wonderful Tuesday. Remember, if you miss any part of the show, you can download the whole thing. iHeart, Spotify, iTunes. So this lady, who quite possibly is the next governor of Wisconsin, her name is Francesca Hong, right? She's a communist. She's pretty open about that. Now, we're going to go through some of the things she said, not because I think you care deeply about Francesca Hong, although I do hope you care about Wisconsin. I do. Because some of the things she lays out provide for us a wonderful opportunity to explain why do they want this stuff? What's going on? For instance, this.
1: Abolishing policing is one segment of reforming and reevaluating our criminal justice system. Using the funds after we've eliminated the access to eliminating funds for the police needs to be put into rehabilitation services, mental health services for those in prison, making sure that we are looking at decreasing our prison populations.
0: Huh? She said more on the subject. Here she was.
2: Do you still hold the view that you in a perfect world, it would be a world without prisons?
3: I think talking about what may be aspirational and then understanding the role of the governor, what they can and cannot do and what is implementable right now, these are different conversations. If we're going to be serious about public safety.
0: Yeah, okay, we got it. I'm not going to play for you the rest of it. You understand the whole gist of it. It's not complicated. She's a communist running to be governor of one of our wonderful states, Wisconsin, and she wants to abolish police and empty prisons. And for normal people, when they hear things like this, it's so crazy, they oftentimes don't believe it. I'm actually thinking of my normie neighbors as I say this to you right now. And I've told you before that I will tell them something, or I'll pull out my phone and show them something, just something demonic that Democrats are trying to do. And you can see the look on their faces where they don't believe it, but you can't deny what they're saying, and it's so shocking to them. They almost shut down. Like, they almost shut down. Have you ever experienced this? Well, here's what happens. Communists want so many deeply, deeply evil things that us wealthy Americans, fat Americans, we don't want to acknowledge the reality of who and what we're dealing with and what actually want. And why they want it. If you are one of these people, maybe you're a norm who's waking up or just woke up, let me explain this to you as crystal clear as I can. Communists open up the jails, open up the prisons, and they want to abolish police because it creates more rape and murder and theft. Let me say that again so you get it. It's not that when you tell these people, well, that's going to create more murderers. And the right will always think they have the left on this. Well, this judge let this guy out and then he raped again. And they think that that's somehow going to sway the judge. The judge knows. The judge knows that felon who's been arrested 35 times for violent crimes and she turns him loose because he's black. She understands that he's going to hurt somebody else. How badly? Who knows? She understands that. The judge understands that. The politician, the prosecutor, they understand that. That is the point. That is the idea. Remember that young blonde Ukrainian woman who got butchered, and we saw it on video by that guy. I believe his name was DeCarlos Brown. I think that's the name. I don't remember exactly. I think that was his name. I remember her name was Irina Zarutska. That's the important part. And we had to watch. It's one of the worst things I've ever seen in my life. He's riding behind her and he just gets up and he just butchers her with a knife. Just kills her right then and there. 18-year-old girl just bleeds out to death on a dirty floor. And it turns out that this guy's own mother, his own mother, pleaded with authorities to keep him locked up. She obviously was very familiar with him and his struggles in life, and she pleaded, why are you letting him out of jail? Don't let him out of jail. What are you doing? He's going to hurt somebody. And they let him loose anyway, and he goes on to butcher an 18-year-old girl. Now, for the normal person, you see that story and you say to yourself, well, I bet the Democrat governor of North Carolina regrets letting that guy loose. Now that he killed this young girl, I bet he regrets it. I bet he wishes he had kept that guy in prison. No, he doesn't. Now, that, of course, begs the question of why. How could anybody be so evil that they want more murder, want more theft, want more rape? How could anyone be that evil? Francesca Hong. Look, Francesca Hong, we're hearing it. How could you be this evil?
1: Abolishing policing is one segment of reforming and reevaluating our criminal justice system. Using the funds after we've eliminated the access to eliminating funds for the police needs to be put into rehabilitation services, mental health services for those in prison, making sure that we are looking at decreasing our prison populations.
0: Abolishing the police and turning the prisoners loose. Doesn't Francesca Hong understand what will happen? I promise you, cross my heart and hope to die, that Francesca Hong understands perfectly well what will happen. That's what she wants to happen. And the reason she wants it to happen is we can go back to the Vladimir Lenin quote, or go down the line of any communists you can think of. There are endless quotes on the subject. Lenin's one breaks it down the simplest and shortest. The worse, the better. The worse, the better. The worse, the better. What does that mean? If you are a demonic revolutionary force like communism, and you are trying to bring down the power structure of whatever nation you're conducting a revolution in, you must cause chaos. There must be, you want there to be, violence and rape and murder. You want an increase in fear. You want people full of angst. You want people afraid to go out. You want to break up society and disrupt it. This does not turn people against you electorally for the most part. What it does do is it destabilizes a cohesive society. And when you are destabilized, you are officially the gigantic boulder that has developed cracks. And if you're that gigantic boulder sitting in the Montana wilderness and you've developed cracks, you know what's going to happen? There's going to be a night where it's going to rain. It's going to pour, as a matter of fact. And then about midnight, the temperature's going to drop to about 20 degrees and that water will turn into ice. And the next time you go hiking in the mountain, that former boulder that was the size of your car has been split into three pieces. Because the water got in, the water got frozen, and the boulder cracked, split. That is why these people want rapists and murderers turned loose. You are wasting your time and wasting your breath saying things like, don't they understand? Don't they understand? They understand. We must understand. Francesca Hong, she knows what the rapist she wants to let out of prison is going to do. She is aware that he's going to go stalk your daughter. She knows that. She wants that. I'm sorry. Demons are real. And they take the form of communists many, many times. 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And remember that Relief Factor can take away your pain. 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

0: and you want me to stop saying that and instead say the things you like. Totally get that, right? You want to listen to what you like. I understand that. I got it. But just so we're clear, I'm never going to change. Never. And you know what? When Trump is gone and we have a new guy, maybe we have President J.D. Vance in 2028, who I will enthusiastically vote for and drag all my friends to the polls to vote for. The same thing applies to Rubio, DeSantis, whoever it is. I like all these guys. If that's the nominee, I'm all in. And I'm gonna beg you on the air. Please go vote and drag your friends. That's, you can count on it. You can pencil me down for that right now. Also, I am going to criticize when they get elected. I am not a subject and neither are you. So don't act like one. I am a citizen and there is no elected official in this country who will ever be beyond criticism for me. Never, ever, ever in a million years will that happen. I am not built that way. And if you're banking on that from me, you're never going to get it. Ever. Jesse, even though Biden's auto pen granted Fauci a federal pardon, couldn't another country charge him with crimes tied to their citizens' COVID deaths? Love your show. Keep on this topic. So on and so forth. Says her name is Lori. She also says, P.S. I agree with Aubrey. I have no toaster or appliances on my counter other than a coffee pot. These women, man, they are so organized. Well, Chris, we already talked about this. You can't come at them about it. You can't come at them about it or they pull out the ultimate card. The card is, well, I guess you don't want me to make a nice house for you. Remember, we do not want ever under any circumstances to grant authority to any international body, not the international court, the UN or anything like that. I don't even care who we're going after. You don't allow any international body to take an American in. That can never happen. And the reason is this. It's not like I would cry if they carted Fauci off to The Hague in chains and threw him in a cage the rest of his life. That sounds great. You don't know what The Hague is, Chris? What the? Never mind. We'll talk about it during the break. Anyway, it's not that I wouldn't want Fauci to go to prison. Here's what I know. I know that one day the communists will come back to power in the United States of America. And when they come back to power, they are going to slam the gas pedal down to the floor of that car to ensure they will never be removed from power again. Ever. I mean, look at this story. Spanberger, that would be Virginia's governor, restores voting rights for 66,000 Virginia felons. This is the kind of thing these people do with power. What are their plans if they take power?
1: To revisit the Electoral College. We need to revisit the point of expanding the court.
0: Hey, Rear Admiral, what are you going
2: to
0: do?
2: I'm keen to remove the Electoral College,
3: yeah,
2: and do it based on numbers, the quantity of votes, yeah, for either presidential candidate.
3: And I still can't believe that anybody considers this radical. Like, to me, there's nothing radical about thinking of the person who gets...
0: You know what else they're going to do? They're going to throw as many of us in prison as they possibly can. They will make up whatever charge there is. They'll take the communists and the FBI and frame you and me for crimes. They will do whatever is necessary to hand the keys of the country to the animals and take power away from you, up to and including handing authority to an international body who will arrest you. I want Fauci in prison as much as anybody else. Don't ever, under any circumstances, sit around and pray for the day some international body can arrest Americans. We are a sovereign country. We are not subject to any other country or any international body's laws. For an American, our law reigns supreme above all.

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1: How are you pleading the fifth?
2: Because we don't know what you're pleading the fifth to. Right?
1: What is the part to apply to?
2: And that's what I'm saying. That's what I was actually trying to say. Like, you don't even have something that you need to plead the fifth to because there's no crime.
1: I gave the example earlier. If Tug Cowart had run, let's say, a Ponzi scheme and was federally prosecuted, if he went in front of any sort of congressional hearing and was asked about that Ponzi scheme, he cannot plead the fifth. If he received a presidential pardon for it, he has to be forthcoming with the information that pardon applied to. So he is actually in a situation where he's pleading the fifth. So it causes a conundrum of like, what was your pardon for?
2: Yeah, what are you pleading the fifth for if there's no crime?
1: If there's no crime, if your pardon is so large that you would be compelled to talk about whatever they're asking, but you are basically acting like your pardon doesn't apply to any of it because you're pleading the fifth.
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3: Was suspected in two other fires. I'm Lisa Lacera, Fox News. That's what authorities in Washington State are saying about the man arrested and charged with setting the most destructive wildfire in Spokane's history.
4: The defendant, appearing by video from jail, gave his name for the record.
5: Aaron Forrest Farinacci.
4: He's been charged with intentionally setting the wildfire that has destroyed hundreds of structures and forced tens of thousands to evacuate areas near Spokane. County Prosecutor Preston McCollum asked for
6: a bond amount of no less than $1 million,
4: along with other conditions, which the judge agreed to after Farinacci's lawyer reserved the right to argue bond and conditions later. According to court records, Farinacci denied setting the wildfire.
3: Fox's Grinnell Scott. Farinacci also served 10 years in prison after he was convicted of killing his father in 2010. Los Angeles County fire officials say sparks from an idle transmission tower owned by Southern California Edison caused the 2025 Eaton fire in Southern California. The utility has acknowledged his equipment may have been involved, but also said the lack of water kept fire crews from battling the blaze. The Eaton fire killed 19 people and destroyed more than 9,400 homes and businesses. Polls open for another hour in Michigan, where there is a high-stakes Democratic primary for an open congressional seat.
7: The candidates have all voted. Congresswoman Haley Stevens did so in person this morning, as did Republican Mike Rogers. Abdul Asayed says he voted earlier absentee. He did attend a party Monday with like-minded influencers and content creators like progressive commentator Hassan Piker. Stevens says Al-Sayed should distance himself from Piker and that Piker's rhetoric should be denounced.
3: Fox's Rich Edson in Detroit, the winner of tonight's primary, will face Republican Mike Rogers in November. 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
2: A federal appeals court has ruled the Trump administration improperly ended a multi-billion dollar program for clean energy projects, but the ruling is temporarily on hold to allow the Environmental Protection Agency time to appeal to the Supreme Court. Two Eustis, Florida police officers dragged by a suspect over the weekend as he tried to drive off while they conducted a traffic stop.
3: Police say the driver floored the gas pedal when he was ordered out of the car, and all of this caught on police body camera.
4: Step out. All right. Whoa.
5: Get out the car now.
4: Come on, y'all doing?
3: Get out. Oh. Hey, he's taking off. This was recorded just seconds before investigators say 28-year-old Chakoy Donovan made his move. You could hear him there talking to police. They tell us that he was pulled over Saturday night after officers spotted him swerving. They say they smelled marijuana and ordered him to step out of the car, but Donovan refused.
2: Foxes. Dana Marie McNichol. Donovan has since turned himself in and is facing a number of charges, including attempted murder of a law enforcement official. A bid by Governor DeSantis and Florida lawmakers to cut property taxes faces a brick wall.
6: Just vote no. The message from police and firefighter groups regarding Amendment 3. If passed, it would raise the homestead exemption to $150,000 in 2027 and to $250,000 in 2028, with taxpayers still on the hook to pay the local school tax bill. The Florida Sheriff's Association said it's significantly concerned since it would boost exemptions from $50,000 to $250,000 over 2 years. That association joins the Florida State Fraternal Order of Police, Florida Professional Firefighters, the Florida Fire Chiefs Association, and several prominent county sheriffs in the state, warning the tax cut could also affect money for first responder services in Florida.
2: Fox's CJ Papa. I'm Lisa Lucera. This is Fox News.
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0: the Jesse Kelly Show, another hour of the Jesse Kelly Show on a fantastic, wonderful Tuesday. So we're going to, I'll give you a little update on this Mark Wayne Mullen stuff. We'll talk a little fraud stuff, all that, emails. We will get to that national anthem and so much more coming up on the world famous Jesse Kelly Show this hour. Now, you remember yesterday, I was pretty hard on Mark Wayne Mullen, the DHS secretary. So let's rewind before we get to what we played yesterday and talk about a couple things. First, why is Mark Wayne Mullen there? Well, Donald Trump, he sent ICE into Minneapolis. The communists launched an op, a very aggressive street operation to disrupt ICE so they couldn't deport people in Minneapolis. This unsurprisingly resulted in the death of a couple of communist street animals. Got in the way, tried to run over a cop, all those other things. Now you have two communist street animals who are dead. All administrations, Republican and Democrat, are sensitive to public opinion. To different degrees, but they're all sensitive to public opinion. Donald Trump is no different. I know, you know, he puts off this tough guy persona, and obviously the dude got shot in the head and stood up. There are a lot of things about Donald Trump that are very, very tough. There's no question. I'm not questioning his toughness. But Donald Trump is and has always been sensitive to public opinion. Certainly if the noise is loud enough, he's sensitive to public opinion. Combine that with this. He has some really good people around him in the White House, the Stephen Miller types, and he has some D.C. swamp rat types. And look, don't yell at him for that. You're always going to have some D.C. swamp there, all right? So they got in his ear and they said, hey, we've got two dead people in Minneapolis. The media's making a big deal out of it. We need to make changes. And so he did. He found an excuse, although it was a very valid reason, by the way, to sideline Kristi Noem. Now, a lot of that stuff he ran with John Kennedy, where Kennedy exposed the self-serving money Kristi Noem was spending. I'll always believe a lot of that was a coordinated op with the White House because they wanted to set Kristi Noem aside. And then he took Border Patrol Commander-at-Large Greg Bovino. He was really the lead guy, the face of these mass deportations, and they retired him. I know he didn't get fired. If I said they fired him, you'd say, well, he didn't get fired. We all know what the deal is. He was, what'd they say? Transferred out. He was transferred out. And then miraculously, he put in his retirement papers 5 minutes later. You're not stupid, and neither am I. He got pulled into an office and said, retire or be fired. He retired, benefits, so on and so forth. Now Donald Trump is in, he's in a pickle. And here's his pickle. DHS secretary is a very, very, very powerful position. It's a position where you're the guy who leads it, he has to be confirmed by the United States Senate. Donald Trump, after he dumped Kristi Noem, he had to have somebody who the useless United States Senate would actually approve. And this is not right after the election where Trump had so much political wind at his sails. Remember, right after an election, there's a honeymoon phase and the president gets most of what he wants. I want this nominee, that nominee, this nominee, that nominee. Most of the time the answer is yes, because if you're the newly elected president, you are the belle of the ball. Political wind in your sails, right? But you fast forward a year, people were mad about this, people were mad about that, I don't like this, I don't like that. The winds have died down. And now getting somebody through the Senate confirmation process can be very difficult or impossible. But if you're Trump, you have to have a DHS secretary. Mass deportation was a huge campaign promise, and it is something Donald Trump wants to do. So what to do? Well, Remember when Trump's nominees were going through this bruising confirmation process, and every time there was a vote on the nominee, it was pretty close? You know, it'd be 52 to 48. Remember that? All these things, it's pretty close, pretty close. Except there was one guy who breezed right through. I think it was, I may have this wrong, by the way. I think the vote was 98-0 in the Senate. What? What rhino was that? It was Marco Rubio. Not a rhino at all. Quite good, as a matter of fact. Why? What explains that? Why is it that Bondi and all these types, on and on down the line, there were all these partisan votes, but Marco Rubio? Marco Rubio breezes through? What's going on there? The United States Senate calls itself the most exclusive club in the world. They see themselves as separate from the government, separate from the House, separate from the president. We want them to do things like, hey, pass the SAVE Act. Trump wants the SAVE Act. They see themselves as separate and above the president. Now, all this is bad, but it gets worse. They all hang out together. Republicans and Democrats, they hang out together. They do. But they get along. Even when they're screaming at each other, even when they're fighting on camera, they'll be captured on videotape walking into some fancy D.C. steakhouse, Republicans and Democrats, in the next 20 minutes. So much of what happens in the Senate is purely for show. And there's another part. Kind of a silent agreement, if you will. If there is a senator who gets put up for some nomination, usually, it's not all the time, but usually, everyone's going to vote yes. Even if it's one that you've argued with, you've debated with on the Senate floor, your political enemies, you're a senator, you go through. That's why Marco Rubio got everyone's vote. Let's go back to DHS. Kristi Noem got bounced. Oh, yeah, by the way, great example of this. Thank you for that, Chris. You want to know how well they get along? Here is former Republican Senator Orrin Hatch speaking at communist leader Ted Kennedy's funeral. This is how they talk when the cameras aren't on.
1: Teddy would lay into me with the harshest red meat liberal rhetoric you could imagine. But just minutes later, he'd come over and put his arm around me and ask, how'd I do, Orrin?
0: It was all for show. In reality, we get along. Okay, so that's how the Senate works. Now, Mark Wayne Mullen. Donald Trump needs a DHS secretary. Who are you going to pick? Who are you going to pick? I'm not saying it should have been Mark Wayne Mullen. That's not what I'm saying. I'm explaining Trump's thinking. If you want a DHS secretary who will be confirmed, and you know it. It's pretty much a guarantee. Grab a United States senator. Any of them. You grab any of them because it's Senator blank. Well, he gets the thumbs up. That was the thinking that drove the selection of Mark Wayne Mullen. The problem is Mark Wayne Mullen has always been a rhino. Always. These positions he's taken, these things he's said, this is not shocking to me because I've been aware of Mark Wayne Mullen for years. You probably have too. Now, if you know somebody who kind of half pays attention to politics, they don't know who the two senators from Oklahoma are. I'm a nerd. You're a nerd. You know who the two senators from Oklahoma are, don't you? Even Chris knows that. But most people don't. The first time they heard of Mark Wayne Mullen was when he got made DHS secretary, and they looked and saw, oh, cool, he comes from a plumbing business. I like that. In Oklahoma, wow. And wait a minute, he used to be a cage fighter? He must be rough and tough. He's just what we need. And then he gets up and says this stuff.
2: And so what I'm saying is, let me work with you on this stuff. I'm not handling things like maybe the past secretary had. I'm just saying, let's work to get the worst of the worst off the streets and then you won't see me in your cities and states like you do as much because my presence won't be as big. In fact, you probably won't even see us at all.
0: He is not on the Trump agenda. He is not. Trump is far to the right of him when it comes to deportation. And it looks like he just got himself a muzzle. I'll explain next.
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0: The dog days of summer all across the country. 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
12: I'm Michelle Polino. Don't wreck your name. Slipknot guitarist Jim Root is speaking out after reports that bandmate Sid Wilson was fired from the group, according to TMZ. Wilson was notified Friday night that he was out after nearly three decades as the band's DJ and keyboardist. Root responded with a cryptic message on his Instagram story, writing in part, "Don't believe everything you read," adding, "Think, take a breath, sit with it for a while, maybe, just maybe, even wait until there's more information." Modest Mouse guitarist Simon O'Connor speaking out after being dropped from the band's upcoming tour following allegations that he sent inappropriate messages to a minor. O'Connor addressed the allegations in a Reddit post, according to Billboard, claiming he mistook the teen fan for a persistent online troll and apologizing for what he called his poor judgment. He also said he unequivocally opposes sexual behavior towards minors. That's Fox Rocks. on Fox News.
13: Take a pause.
14: Stress and financial struggles have left the U.S. with a shortage of veterinarians.
15: There's a crunch everywhere, and in particular, there's a shortage within the animal welfare space, within community-based medicine, helping people who cannot afford really to access the veterinarian regularly.
14: The ASPCA's president, Matt Bershadker, says they're working to change that with their veterinary scholarship program. 41 veterinary and vet tech students are getting scholarships this year, ranging from $20,000 to $100,000. Graduates then spend 3 years working in shelter medicine or other programs.
15: It's tremendously rewarding because you come to work every day and you leave work every day knowing that you made a difference.
14: He says the scholarships will be given out for years.
15: This is a program that we want to put in place until the vet shortage is relieved.
14: Find out more by doing a search on ASPCA Scholars. Take pause. Jill Nato, Fox News.

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1: This is the crescendo, everyone at once, uplifting. Beautiful. Absolutely beautiful. You know what else is beautiful? Oh, by the way, I think I broke the toilet at work. I'll explain in a moment. Before I get to that, I need to explain to you that you don't have to deal with insurance anymore as a business owner, as an HR manager, as a CFO. I know that you don't have one policy, do you? One insurance policy. You don't have two. 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I know. I know what it's like. 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
3: Fox News, I'm Tom Graham, the suspect accused of setting an eastern Washington state wildfire, making his first court appearance.
4: The defendant, appearing by video from jail, gave his name for the record.
5: Aaron Forrest Paramachi.
4: He's been charged with intentionally setting the wildfire that has destroyed hundreds of structures and forced tens of thousands to evacuate areas near Spokane.
3: Fox's Grinnell Scott, the suspect, denied setting the wildfire. Acting Attorney General Todd Blanche clearing a key hurdle to ultimately win Senate confirmation for the AG role full-time.
6: Todd Blanche needed all 12 Republicans on the Senate Judiciary Committee to advance his nomination to the full Senate floor. Those Republicans came through for him.
3: Fox's David Spunt on Capitol Hill. A full Senate confirmation vote is expected later this week. Republicans do hold a 52-seat majority. 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
11: The ASPCA's president, Matt Bershadker, says they're working to change that with their veterinary scholarship program. 41 veterinary and vet tech students are getting scholarships this year ranging from $20,000 to $100,000. 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
12: It's tremendously rewarding because you come to work every day and leave work every day knowing that you made a difference.
11: He says the scholarships will be given out for years.
12: This is a program that we want to put in place until the vet shortage is relieved.
11: Find out more by doing a search on ASPCA Scholars. Take a pause. Jill Nato, Fox News.
0: Take a pause.
11: You may not be able to tell, but that could be the happiest sound on earth. It's a husky dog rolling in a kiddie pool filled with ice in Arizona during triple-digit temperatures. Heidi's Village is a pet adoption center in Phoenix, and for one day every summer they pour hundreds of pounds of ice into small pools and let the doggos get wild. Heidi spokesperson Dana Close says a maker of packaged ice really came through.
10: We actually had this accidentally happen a few years ago when there was a power outage. Ready Ice was generous enough to call us and say, hey, we'll bring you a bunch of ice, let's cool these animals down, and so we said yes.
11: Now every year your dogs get to roll in, chomp on, and enjoy ice.
10: Everybody, honestly, during a power outage had such a good time that we're like, let's make this an annual event. And they have been very generous and continue to comply. So every summer, on one of the hotter days, we always plan an ice day.
11: Take pause. Jill Nato, Fox News.
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0: 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Remember, if you miss any part of the show, you can download it. iHeart, Spotify, iTunes. Now, I have to tell you something. In fact, I haven't updated you on any of this, so here it is. All right. You know, obviously, that we've been flooded out of our studio for months. You know that. It's a disaster. You also know that we've been bouncing around to anywhere where you can plug in a microphone, trying to find various places where we can do the Jesse Kelly Show. Okay? You with me? Now, I haven't told you this part. We found this temporary office, right? It's one of those temp offices that you, I think we rent it by the week or something like that. And what a dump. What an unbelievable dump this place is. But wait, there's more. When we were signing up to rent this place out, we said we're going to be broadcasting from there. We're going to be setting up cameras and microphones and things like that. We're going to be broadcasting from there. All right. Now fast forward. First of all, how big of a dump are we dealing with here? There has not been soap in the bathroom since we moved in. You have to bring in hand sanitizer or your own soap. I'm not making that up. We're all waiting for the day when at least one of our cars is stolen from the parking lot. I mean, when I say it's rough, it's a little rough around here. How bad? Well, I'm looking out the window right now at a Church's Chicken. That's the kind of neighborhood we're in. Okay, so just know that. Church's Chicken. Let me repeat that. There is a Church's Chicken walking distance from the office. That's how bad it is around here. What, Chris? It's how you describe it. Whatever. So it's bad, right? Now we start getting emails from management in the building. What are these emails? They are complaining about the volume from our little crappy closet where we are broadcasting. You know my voice carries anyway. I get that. You also know I get fired up. I get excited. I start to raise my voice. And the other tenants in this building are starting to complain. I should also note that's pretty rich that the other tenants in this building are starting to complain when I'm about 99% sure there are multiple families living in this office building. The children are running around the halls carrying in groceries. Yesterday we walked in and the place smelled so badly like weed, I about passed out walking up the stairs. Yet, apparently I'm too loud. Now that brings me to today, and I'm not totally sure what to do about this. I walk in the bathroom because I have to pee. I walk up to the urinals. There's two urinals, but one has been broken since we moved in. All right, no big deal. Par for the course around here. I walk into the bathroom, and the second urinal is also broken. Okay, not the end of the world. There's a couple stalls. I walk into one of the stalls. I use my shoe. I put the seat up because I'm not a savage. I go tinkle. I finish. I use my foot and I drop the seat. It slams down at the very moment that I hit the flush button. But something else happened in that moment. I did not see it, but there was a black hairbrush, I would guess 4 or 5 inches long, sitting on something above the toilet. As it slams down and I hit flush, the black hairbrush drops down and bloop right in the middle of the toilet and begins to swirl around. Now, I'm not going after it. At this point in time, that thing is lost. I'm not reaching my hand in a dirty toilet bowl, most definitely. And it went down the drain. Now, I'm certainly no plumber. We have real plumbers listening, but because I grew up doing underground construction, water and sewer line and things like that, I know a little bit about a little bit. And I'm just going through in my head all the different places in a house or a building where a brush like that could get stuck and cause serious, serious problems. And I'm not sure if I should tell anybody. I know the right, now hold on. I know the right thing to do is to tell them. Keep in mind, we've already had multiple complaints, and I'm pretty sure we're on the verge of being kicked out of the building. I don't think I can risk it at this point in time. What, Chris? You said it was already screwed up. Who's to say I caused it? That's a good point. We'll just lie. It works all the time. What, Chris? Chris said, and who keeps a hairbrush in a public bathroom? Probably one of the families who are showering in the sink, Chris. That's probably who. They probably just got back from Church's Chicken. I have no doubt. If they didn't get stabbed, they brought the chicken back here, ate some fried chicken, and then showered in the sink. I'm surprised we haven't walked in on anybody giving themselves a little washcloth bath in the toilet. All right, I'm sorry I had to get that off my chest. Hey, Jesse, I would have loved to have seen how you would have handled things if it was Biden that had dragged us into war with Iran without having the missiles or interceptors to back up the tough talk. Something tells me the tone of your show would be completely different. It says I can say his name. His name is Sean. Are you stupid? What did I just, did you even listen to what I said about the missiles, the interceptors? Did you even listen to what I said? You didn't. I am convinced that morons like this listen to other shows and then email me on what someone else said. I've been loudly saying it. Loudly saying it. I said it long before we ever went to Iran or anywhere else. I said it during Ukraine because I had sources too. We don't have enough stuff. We don't have enough stuff to just drop a bunch of missiles into Ukraine and then drop a bunch of missiles into Iran, and while also being ready ourselves to potentially have to take on China and the South China Sea, to have to worry about other things. We don't have enough stuff. I can't stress that enough. And you see these people who reference World War II. There was a time when we could fight a world war everywhere on the globe. Do you know how stupid and naive you sound? Yes, when America was the manufacturing hub of the world, we could produce enough stuff to fight in a lot of different places. We had endless stuff. But due to decades of offshoring and sending the poor Rust Belt to Chinese factories, we don't have what it takes to make that much stuff now, and we cannot operate foreign policy as if stuff is unlimited because it's not. We officially, and believe me when I tell you, it saddens me. We officially have to do what all the other countries on earth have to do. We have to monitor our stuff. We have to guard how much we use. We have to disperse our stuff carefully, delicately, because we understand there's a finite amount of it. I'm sorry. I didn't want it to be this way. Logistics are what runs wars, period. If you do not have them, you're in trouble. All right. We'll touch on a couple things when it comes to this in a second. Hang on.
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0: where you will have young men and young women hawking things like it's some third world dump. It's like you just walked into Tijuana. You're walking down. You want to go get some Cinnabon in the mall. You want to go get some Chick-fil-A in the mall. And you have to walk past the little perfume girls. Your wife would like this. And then you have to walk past the cell phone case. $20. And then you keep walking. You run into
1: my
0: him.
1: Plan. My car plan. Make affordable California again.
0: And you're thinking to yourself, oh my gosh, did I just drop into New Delhi? People get annoyed by this. This is why I like it. Here's my opinion. A mall has become a very condensed display of what America has become. And if it annoys you that you have to be assaulted by the third world on your way to Orange Julius, I'm glad, because that's happening all across the United States of America. And I know it makes me sound like a terrible person, but the more people who walk out of the mall and say things like, geez, we've got to deport some freaking foreigners, the better off we are. I think it's fantastic. I think it helps wake people up. I'll put it that way. It helps wake people up. By the way, on the Iran thing, I should address this. Why were the strikes called off? Remember, we were going to strike, and then we didn't strike.
2: They need to figure out who's leaking from the White House. That has to be someone high within government that put that out there to sources. It's our job as the press to cover that.
3: These leaks can be substantial, and when you're looking at a situation with 50,000 U.S. service members, destroyers, refuelers, fighter jets across the region, the operational security is very significant whenever there are plans being made to strike Iran. And the president indicated he called off the plan strikes at the request not only of Iran but also of Gulf allies like Saudi Arabia, Qatar, and the UAE. What was interesting, though, Lawrence, we spoke with senior Israeli intelligence officials over the weekend who said they weren't even aware of the details of the plan, and that's how close the administration was holding these details to the chest.
0: I'm not sure if I buy that. And here's why. Okay, so the line, in case you didn't follow along with all that, the line is, hey, we called off the strikes because somebody leaked all the details to the strikes. Here's why I'm not sure if I buy it. I suspect this. I suspect it was all leaked on purpose by the White House to avoid having to do the strikes. Remember that if it makes you mad, why would you avoid striking Iran? More strikes, there are things that are going to take out power plants and desalination plants and things like that. That's what more strikes would be. Heavier strikes, wounding them deeper. Donald Trump is worried about the economic consequences of that. That's why he keeps threatening it and not doing it. It's coming. It's coming. It's coming tonight. It's coming tomorrow. It's coming any minute now. Hang on. You better sign the deal. Hey, I'm telling you right now, it's going to be World War II.
4: And
0: you know,
4: we've seen President Trump last week threatened what would have been one of the largest military campaigns, or the largest military campaign since World War II, against the Iranians. And now we are, because of that, we are in talks with the Iranians. And I think there is a chance we may have a deal today or tomorrow to open the strait. And
0: World War II headline, Mamdani's tax roll blunder will backfire on everyday New Yorkers as buyers head south. Well, it's not really going to backfire on the people who made the decision. Now, are there going to be some dirty commies who voted for Mamdani in New York City who are hurt by his policies? Of course it will. There will be some. But for the most part, it's just a large circle of different foreigners who put Mamdani into place. They put Mamdani into place because he promised to loot the treasury and hand it to them. It wasn't the billionaires of New York City who put Mamdani into place. Mamdani's not concerned about the billionaires leaving either, because remember, he's trying to destroy New York City. It's hilarious that we still have people on the right saying things, what, don't you understand? Don't you understand what will happen if all these millionaires leave?